0: God Almighty that lives in you. Open the heaven here in all the nations as the angel of the Lord. Please receive this flag, please. Pastor Jefferson, my Lord, we will most welcome in Boa Vista, Roraima,
1: needs.
0: And we believe in this revival that the mega prophets
1: put
0: his feet here in this hour in Brazil as the Ivory Coast that let be here. The glory of the Lord be manifested through this nation.
2: I have heard the request. Like it was in Ivory Coast.
0: Para que aconteça como aconteceu na Costa do Marfim.
2: So I am going to speak with the Lord.
0: Então eu vou falar com o Senhor.
2: And then I'll come back to you.
0: Então eu voltarei a vocês.
2: But I want you to know that there will be a powerful visitation here.
0: Mas eu quero que vocês saibam que terá uma poderosa visitação aqui.
2: And it will be very mighty on the day of visitation here.
0: Será muito poderoso no dia da visitação aqui.
3: That was the arrival of the terrible prophet of the Lord God Yahweh in the nation, in the city of Boa Vista, the nation of Brazil. And you see and you can hear the senior pastors there are receiving the terrible prophet of the Lord God Yahweh Elijah, and they are requesting him to open the heavens for them in the nation of Brazil. And they're actually seeking and pleading in tears that they need this visitation. They need this end time revival. They need to see the visitation of God. They are longing and tired of the drought that is in the church in Brazil, and they want to experience the visitation of God of open heavens. And therefore you see and hear the senior pastors taking turns in tears and speaking and pleading with the terrible prophet of the Lord God Yahweh Elijah, and asking him and requesting him that he may also open heaven in Brazil, in Boa Vista, just like he had done in Yamoussoukro in Ivory Coast. We saw how dreadful the visitation of God was in Ivory Coast. And this was the thing that actually compelled the senior pastors and the presidents of pastors associations in Brazil also to go before Elijah and to say they also are in need of the visitation of God. They want to see the visitation. And the terrible prophet of the Lord God, Elijah, therefore responds to them in a very dreadful way. And he says, I have heard the request, like it was in Ivory Coast. I will go speak with God the Father, and I will come back to you, precious people. What a very, very serious time to hear and to see Elijah in this monumental way, beloved people. Very shocking time, precious people. That was the arrival in Boa Vista, when the terrible prophet of the Lord God Yahweh just arrived in Boa Vista, being received by the senior most pastors and the presidents of pastors associations, blessed people. And after the arrival, the terrible prophet of the Lord God Yahweh therefore addressed a press conference in Boa Vista, and this was the press conference while speaking to the journalists in Boa Vista, blessed people. He said very consequential words also about the visitation of God. Listen in at the press conference addressing the journalists there in Boa Vista.
2: And the pastors asked me also,
0: e os pastores me perguntaram também,
2: to open heaven here.
0: Para abrir os céus aqui.
2: I have done that 30 times globally.
0: Eu fiz a abertura dos céus e a chuva caiu 30 vezes globalmente.
2: To ask God to open heaven and bring rain.
0: Para pedir ao Senhor Deus para abrir os céus e trazer chuva.
2: I've done it in Lima, Peru.
0: Eu fiz em Lima, Peru.
2: Recently in Caracas.
0: Recentemente em Caracas.
2: Recently in Ivory Coast.
0: Recentemente na Costa do Marfim.
2: And so forth. They have asked me to bring rain, the latter rain of the Holy Spirit.
0: Aí por diante. Então eles me pediram para trazer a chuva, a última chuva do Espírito Santo.
2: So it's going to be a mighty event. I'm inviting everybody to come to that event.
0: Então será um evento muito poderoso. Eu estou convidando todos a vir e a participar.
3: Very serious, precious people. You hear how Elijah is addressing the journalists there at the press conference upon arrival in Boa Vista, and he says, telling the journalists there and addressing the media. And he says, therefore, that these pastors here have asked me to open heaven and to bring down rain. And he says, I've done that in a record number 30 times now. and even lists quite a number of instances where he has stepped forward and commanded heavens to open, and indeed heavens obeyed their words and brought down the rain of the latter glory, precious people. In Lima, Peru, how it was very massively in the second most driest city in the whole world when the Elijah, the terrible prophet of the Lord God Yahweh, brought down the latter visitation of open heavens. And also in Caracas in Venezuela, and very recently, just before he went into Boa Vista, he was in Ivory Coast, precious people, in Yamoussoukro. And that was the tremendous, very classic, masterclass visitation that awakened the entire conscience of the entire nations of the earth. The visitation that awakened the consciousness of the entire nations of the earth. Now that you see every nation that he goes, the senior most pastors are enlightened to go before him and ask him to bring the visitation of God the Father himself, precious people, upon their nations, that they may also see and experience the revival of God the Father, precious people. And you see, therefore, he welcomes people to the meeting, and he says it's going to be a very tremendous time, and that you may come, because God the Father has finally brought the visitation of God himself upon the church that announces the coming of the Messiah. That was at the press conference upon arrival in Boa Vista, precious people. And on April 23rd, the terrible prophet of the Lord God Yahweh, all the way from Boa Vista in Brazil, he came live on air right here on Jesus is Lord Radio and spoke about the visitation of God that was coming to take place in Boa Vista, precious people, adding more weight and more details to the visitation of God the Father that is going to take place in Boa Vista. Listen in, this is when Elijah came live on air from Boa Vista in Brazil and spoke about the prophecy and the visitation of God, precious people. Listen in.
4: Blessed people, the Lord Almighty has spoken with me about revival in this state, the Roraima state. The capital city is called Boa Vista in this nation of Brazil. There is a meeting I see. It's in an open place. And in that meeting, I hear the voice of the Lord saying, this is the visitation of God the Father himself. This is the visitation of God the Father himself. And at that place, I saw that heaven had opened. I mentioned from Victoria that there is a red carpet. And that carpet seems to be running on the altar, and the stairs are kind of big steps. The red carpet seems to be running on the stairs where you can come down to another level like that. And then I mentioned Victoria in Espírito Santo state. I said, I hear the voice of the Lord saying, that is the visitation of God the Father himself. That is the visitation of God the Father himself. Then when I woke up and fell asleep, he lifted me up in the clouds to see that meeting. And I could see that the altar is lit up. And there was a visitation. It will be very, very interesting what the Lord will do when he brings his servants into that meeting.
3: You can hear the details of the venue of the visitation of God the Father there in that prophecy of 23rd April, the year 2026, precious people. He says that in the venue, in the place of visitation, there's a red carpet that runs all the way from the altar down there to the stairs there where the visitation of God will take place. The red carpet is there flowing all the way from the top of the altar all the way down to the next level. And he says that therefore God the Father lifted him up and also showed him the venue of the visitation of God, where the altar was lit up. There was light, that the altar was lit up, and the visitation took place, blessed people. The exact moment and the venue and the setting of the visitation, the timing of the visitation of God there in that prophecy was given right there on 23rd of April, the year 2026. And yet again, the next day, the day of April 24th, the terrible prophet of the Lord God Yahweh came live on air and also gave a prophecy again and spoke about the visitation that was coming to take place. This is the prophecy that the terrible prophet of the Lord came live on air from Boa Vista in Brazil and spoke about this visitation, precious people.

0: Blessed people, we are sitting on the verge of a very, very serious visitation here. And yesterday, I came live on air and spoke about what the Lord showed me. But we bless the Lord that this time, we have this conversation raining on earth, running on the whole earth, raining upon the face of the earth. God Almighty wanting to engage with his people. And then this time around, it means the visitation here is going to be quite big. We are very excited about the meeting in Boa Vista. We can't wait. And the Lord has spoken quite a bit about the visitation coming to this city. This past night, again, he showed me the rain. So you can imagine, it's going to be a tremendous time in this city.
1: A very tremendous, yet again the Lord God Yahweh spoke to his terrible prophet of the Lord about the tremendous monumental visitation of open heavens that was going to take place in Boa Vista in Brazil, precious people. And he came live on air and alerted the entire world about the visitation that was just about to take place in Boa Vista when God the Father would come down to visit blessed people. And also at the conference in Boa Vista, just a day before the visitation happened, a day before the fateful day of the monumental visitation, again he spoke about the visitation. Hear him say about this very monumental visitation at the conference in Boa Vista, and you will be shocked, precious people. You will be amazed by the tremendous ministration of this terrible prophet of the Lord God Yahweh, Elijah, upon the face of the earth, precious people. Listen in. This was at the conference in Boa Vista, speaking about the very monumental visitation of open heavens, blessed people.
2: This was the red carpet I was seeing in the dream in Kenya before I came.
3: Parece que este é o carpete vermelho que eu vi no Quênia antes de vir.
2: Era em sonho.
3: No sonho.
2: Tomorrow there is going to be a big visitation here.
4: Então amanhã terá uma grande visitação aqui.
2: In the mighty name of Jesus.
4: No poderoso nome de Jesus.
2: So this is just the right time.
4: Que este é o momento exatamente certo.
2: For your city and your state to be visited by the Lord.
4: Para que a sua cidade e seu estado sejam visitados pelo Senhor.
2: And tomorrow there is a tremendous moment here, visitation.
4: E amanhã terá um tremendo momento aqui, a visitação.
2: And the Lord has shown me so much that is going to take place tomorrow.
4: E o Senhor já me mostrou muito do que vai tomar lugar aqui amanhã.
1: That was the moment when Elijah finally announced the visitation of God, and he is able also, you see him identifying the very exact venue and the setting of the visitation of God. He announced that this is the exact red carpet that he saw all the way even before he left the nation of Kenya to go to the nation of Brazil and to make the glorious announcement of the coming of the Messiah. And right there, blessed people, beloved listeners, at the Boa Vista World Conference, he announces and puts the entire world on notice on the visitation of God, precious people, beloved listeners. Therefore came the D-Day of the visitation, when Elijah finally entered the ground of the meeting, when God the Father finally brought Elijah into the ground of the meeting of the visitation of God. And this is what happened on the D-Day, when the terrible prophet of the Lord God Yahweh Elijah finally entered into the ground of the meeting on that fateful day of the monumental visitation, precious people. Listen in.
2: The pastors here,
4: os pastores aqui,
2: when they met me at the aeroporto,
4: quando eles me encontraram no aeroporto,
2: they asked me,
4: eles perguntaram para mim,
2: to stand before the Lord,
4: para ficar diante de pé do Senhor,
2: and ask the Lord Yahweh,
4: e perguntar ao Senhor Yahweh,
2: to open heaven here,
4: para abrir os céus aqui,
2: and bring the latter rain of the latter glory,
4: e trazer a última chuva da última glória.
2: So now,
4: então agora,
2: before I begin,
4: antes de eu começar,
2: allow me to go before the Lord alone,
4: me permitam ir diante do Senhor Deus somente, sozinho,
2: and ask the Lord Elohim Yahweh,
4: e pedir ao Senhor Elohim Yahweh,
2: Jeová Sabaoth, to open heaven here,
4: para abrir os céus aqui,
2: and bring the latter glory here,
4: e trazer a última glória aqui.
2: Hallelujah.
4: Hallelujah.
2: My Almighty Father,
4: Pai poderoso,
2: I now stand right before you.
4: Agora eu estou de pé diretamente diante do Senhor.
2: And ask you, my Father,
4: e eu lhe peço, meu Pai,
2: in the mighty name of Jesus,
4: no poderoso nome de Jesus,
2: to open heaven here,
4: para abrir os céus aqui.
2: And pour

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0: Amém.
1: Now,
0: agora,
1: I brought this plastic that when it rains it may not rain on my Bible.
0: Eu trouxe esse plástico porque quando chover não vai molhar a minha Bíblia.
1: Just a few minutes ahead of us is the visitation of God here.
0: Apenas alguns minutos na nossa frente a visitação do Senhor aqui.
1: I see Kububujika.
0: Eu vejo Kububujika.
1: I see water flowing bu. Like this.
0: Agora eu vejo a água fluindo e fazendo bolhas assim.
1: In this place.
0: Neste lugar.
2: Beloved people, that was the fateful moment of the visitation of God upon the nation of Brazil in Boa Vista. And you hear how Elijah stepped forward alone and spoke to God aloud up there in heaven and called upon God to come and open heaven over the nation of Brazil, precious people. And he speaks to God the Father globally, on global cameras, precious people, publicly, before the nations of the earth, precious listeners. And after speaking to God and calling God to come down and to open heaven, you see Elijah with a plastic paper bag, and he says that I have come with this polythene bag so that when it starts to rain, it may not rain on my Bible. An assurity, precious people, beloved listeners, and as a depository guarantee that it was just about time when God the Father would fulfill the words of the terrible, mightiest, most revered prophet Elijah, precious people, and bring down the rain of the latter glory into the meeting, blessed people. And he says, I see Kububujika, the bubbling of water, precious people, beloved listeners, that it had rained, precious people. That was the D-Day, and that was the prayer there that opened heaven in Boa Vista, in Brazil, precious people. And indeed, in the shock of many, shortly after, instantly, precious people, God the Father honored the words of the terrible prophet of the Lord God, Yahweh Elijah, and brought down the visitation of God, just like he had spoken about before the visitation, and revealed to his tremendous, dreadful prophet Elijah, precious people. Immediately, this was the moment of the fulfillment of the terrible words of the terrible prophet of the Lord God Yahweh Elijah, precious listeners.
1: The rain is falling on me.
0: Olha,
1: aleluia.
0: A chuva caiu no profeta do Senhor. Aleluia.
1: The rain is falling on me.
0: Aleluia. A chuva caiu no profeta do Senhor.
3: Está chovendo.
1: It is raining on me.
0: It's raining. Está chovendo no profeta do Senhor.
1: The rain is falling on me.
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0: 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Aleluia.
1: Look at the rain.
0: Olha a chuva.
1: Look at the rain.
0: Olha a chuva.
1: I gave a prophecy.
0: Eu dei uma profecia.
1: But in Kenya.
0: Mas no Quênia.
1: The Lord showed me I was down here.
0: O Senhor me mostrou que eu estava aqui embaixo.
1: And heaven opened.
0: E os céus se abriram.
1: And the Lord spoke by voice.
0: E o Senhor falou por voz.
1: He said, "This is the visitation of God the Father Himself."
0: Ele diz, essa é a visitação de Deus Pai Ele mesmo. Aleluia.
1: Senhor.
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1: Aleluia.
0: Aleluia.
1: It is raining.
0: Está chovendo.
1: Aleluia.
0: Aleluia.
1: Look at the rain.
0: Olha a chuva.

Very shocking, precious people. Very dreadful to see how God the Father fulfilled the terrible words of the terrible prophet of the Lord God, Yahweh Elijah, in the most shocking and most stunning way. And therefore to identify and to introduce him to the nations of the earth, that he finally, precious people, the book of Malachi chapter 4 verse 5 has been fulfilled. And therefore the church is being prepared for the coming of the Messiah. And look at the monumental visitations that identify him, that introduce him, precious people, that nobody can really feign ignorance to tell that this actually come from God the Father himself. Because to open heaven, blessed people, and to do that at the glare of many, precious people, publicly, before global cameras, blessed listeners, is a very, very serious thing that is happening now in this generation today. And even before I open my phone lines right here in the studio, precious people, beloved listeners, I also want to remind you of recent times, precious people, beloved listeners. I wish to remind you of recent time in Colombia, in Bogota, when yet again God the Father introduced and identified him, Elijah, the most terrible prophet of the Lord God Yahweh, in the most shocking way, precious people. And it all began in July 6th, the year 2026, live on radio right here on Jesus is Lord Radio globally, on Jesus is Lord Radio.info, 105.3 and 105.9 FM, when the terrible prophet of the Lord God Yahweh came live on air right here on Jesus is Lord Radio globally, and gave the prophecy of the monumental visitation, and told the pastors in Bogota in Colombia of the very significant hour that we have just entered into in the life of the church. And this is what Elijah had to say on July 6th, the year 2026, before leaving for the nation of Colombia in Bogota, precious people, beloved listeners. 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

0: there's going to be massive, massive revival that the Lord is going to open up in the nation of Bogota, Colombia. You are allowed to ask for the open heaven. It's not exclusive to Kenya or for Brazil. I know there is a trend now. When I come, the pastors meet me at the airport and they say, please, we ask you to open heaven the way you did in Yamoussoukro and also the way you did in Boa Vista. So yes, I expect when I arrive that you ask that, please go before the Lord Jehovah, your God, and ask him to open heaven. And then I'll go to him and hear what he says and come back to you. This is the powerful time in the life of the church, the revival hour.
1: The revival hour, precious people, beloved listeners. That was on July 6th, the year 2026, live on radio, right here on Jesus is Lord Radio. 8 days before the terrible prophet of the Lord God Yahweh came to Colombia. And he said there's going to be a massive, massive revival that the Lord is going to open up in the nation of Bogota, Colombia, once they arrive in the nation of Colombia, precious people. And they tell the pastors, the senior pastors in Colombia, that you are allowed to ask for open heaven. And this visitation is not exclusive to a particular country, to a particular people, not at all, precious people. But this is a visitation to prepare the entire Church of Christ, the entire globe, for the coming of the Messiah. And therefore you realize the terrible prophet of the Lord God Yahweh calling upon the nations of the earth also to claim this revival, to claim the visitation of God. Blessed people. And he said there is a pattern that has been established. There's a trend now when that he comes to the nations and the pastors meet him at the airport and they say to him, please, we ask you to open heaven the way you did in Yamoussoukro, the way you did in Boa Vista in Brazil, so that we may also partake of the very powerful revival, the revival hour that is in the church. Thank you very much. He says, Elijah says, blessed people, that therefore he expects that once he arrives in Colombia, that the senior pastors will come before him and ask him to request him to open heaven, blessed people. And on July 14th, blessed listeners, on July 14th, when the terrible prophet of the Lord God Yahweh now arrived in the nation of Colombia, at the airport, he was received by the senior pastors, yet again, precious people, and the president of pastors' associations. And at the reception at the airport, this is what happened.

0: profeta del Señor.
1: Prophet of the Lord.
0: Bienvenido a Bogotá.
1: Welcome to Bogotá.
0: Bienvenido a Colombia.
1: Welcome to Colombia.
0: Los cielos se van a abrir.
1: The heavens will open.
0: Por el Espíritu Santo.
1: By the Holy Spirit.
0: Usted es la llave.
1: You are the key.
0: Usted es la llave.
1: You are the key.
2: Y hoy queremos pedir de parte de este pueblo colombiano.
1: I would like to request from you on behalf of the people of Colombia.
2: Para que los cielos de Bogotá sean abiertos.
1: That you may open heavens upon Bogotá.
3: I want to say that I'm very blessed to come to your nation.
1: Yo quiero decir que estoy muy bendecido venir a su nación.
3: The nation of Colombia.
1: La nación de Colombia.
3: I come to you.
1: Yo vengo a ustedes.
3: At such a time.
1: En un tal momento.
3: When the Lord has taken me to 31 places. 31.
1: Al momento cuando el Señor me ha llevado a 31 lugares.
3: And commanded heaven.
1: Y he ordenado los cielos.
3: And heaven opened.
1: Y los cielos se han abierto.
3: And the latter rain of the Holy Spirit poured down.
1: La lluvia tardía del Espíritu Santo ha derramado.
3: Even as I was coming to you.
1: Inclusive cuando yo venía a usted.
3: He was showing me how he's going to visit here.
1: Él me mostró cómo él va a visitar acá.
3: This is the time.
1: Este es el momento.
3: At which I come to you.
1: En la cual yo vengo a ustedes.
4: Blessed people, that was on July 14, the year 2026, when the terrible prophet of the Lord God Yahweh just arrived in the nation of Colombia, in Bogota. There are precious people, and you see the senior most pastors coming before him and requesting him, therefore, to open heaven and to bring down rain, precious people. And Elijah says that it is coming to Colombia at a time when 31 times he has stepped forward and commanded heaven to open. And indeed, heaven opened, bringing down the rain of the latter glory, precious people. And he says that even as he embarks on that mission in Colombia, God the Father has already shown to him, revealed to him, revealed to his prophet about the visitation and the revival of the nation of Colombia, beloved people. Very, very shocking times, blessed people. And also on July 17th, the year 2026, this year, beloved people, at the conference in Bogota, the terrible prophet of the Lord God Yahweh took some time and spoke about the massive visitation, the visitation of open heaven that was going to take place in Colombia, beloved people, precious listeners. This is what he said at the conference, at the World Conference in Bogota in Colombia, about the visitation of God, precious listeners.

0: You know, I hear people.
1: Tú sabes que yo escucho a las personas.
0: I don't know whether you know that I hear. When you talk, I can hear you.
1: Yo no sé si usted sabe que si cuando habla yo te puedo escuchar.
0: In your homes or wherever you are, I can be able to hear.
1: En tus casas, donde sea que esté, yo puedo escucharlo.
0: I was hearing someone saying that, you see, if he just comes and the rain comes, I don't want that. I want him to say it before.
1: Yo he escuchado a alguien diciendo que cuando

0: Very shocking, precious people, beloved listeners, very, very dreadful and very, very serious. You hear Elijah say that I can hear people. I can hear you in your homes, in your private conversations. I can hear you. And he says, therefore, he heard one of the pastors speaking among themselves in Colombia. One of the pastors, senior pastors there in Colombia, in Bogota, while speaking among themselves, he says that if he comes here and the rain comes, I don't want that. He must say it before. And the terrible prophet of the Lord God, Elijah, therefore says, tomorrow, God has showed him in a flash. He has showed him rain. He has showed him rain coming, beloved people. And the terrible prophet of the Lord God, Yahweh, say, God the Father has showed him wet streets, that it had rained. The streets were wet, that it had rained, beloved people. And he says, but I want him to come back to me and confirm it to me, beloved people. Very shocking that one can speak such a statement publicly in broad daylight, beloved listeners. He says, God has showed him wet streets, that it had rained. The streets were wet. And he says, but I want him to come back to me and confirm it to me. And he says, many times he comes and he confirms. And he says, normally you will hear him on radio speaking about the visitation of God and the conversation of God the Father about the visitation, precious people.
1: Your healing rain.
0: Very, very shocking. And indeed, the next day, the terrible prophet of the Lord God Yahweh came live on radio all the way from Bogota in Colombia and gave the very dreadful conversation between him and God the Father pertaining the visitation of God over the nation of Colombia. This is what he said.

Blessed people, yesterday you heard. Yesterday you heard when I was in the conference globally, 20 number one, when I said the Lord had shown me open heaven. I have requested God the Father to come back to me and to confirm with me on the timing and the details. And indeed, he normally faithfully must come back and confirm with me. And he came back. I want to give you this news. He came back and confirmed three times this night. The first time he confirmed, he showed me the rain would come from the mountain. I'm seeing the mountain, and the rain has covered that direction of the mountain. Covered the direction of the mountain. I'm driving towards it, but that direction of the mountain is covered by rain. It's like mist. So I can't see the mountain well. And then number two, he also showed me when I'm walking and large drops, long droplets are falling on me. Looks like when I'm coming out of the car, out of the vehicle and entering the venue. I don't know that I'm coming out. It looks like I'm entering the venue, when I'm entering the venue. And then coming out of the car. And then another time he showed me now droplets on the window of the car, on the screen, the windshield of the car. And I could hear God the Father. I heard God the Holy Spirit. I heard Christ Jesus, the three of them having a conversation. They were talking about it. They were saying, he has not yet announced. He has not yet announced. And they're saying, he has not yet announced. They made me hear. They made me hear them talking that I was still waiting. And I said, I was still negotiating with them that, please, can you make sure that when I come, I just open the door. The way it happened at America Hotel.

0: jail when I just arrived. Then I saw the long, long droplets falling. Everybody heard yesterday when I announced open heaven over this land, and people began celebrating. I said, don't do that. Don't do that. And I told them, I've seen the streets are wet. Heaven is open here. But let me first have a confirmation from God the Father, Jehovah Elohim himself. And I want to give it to you that he came back and confirmed three times.
1: And indeed, precious people, beloved listeners, true to the words of the terrible prophet of the Lord God, Yahweh Elijah, God the Father indeed came back to him and confirmed to him three times, blessed people. And he came live on radio right here on Jesus is Lord Radio globally from Bogota in Colombia on July 18th, the year 2026. And he said the Lord indeed showed him open heavens, confirming the timing and the details of the visitation of God. And he said indeed he came. He came like he normally does, blessed people, faithfully. He came to him and showed him the timing, the details of the visitation of God. And he said, from the mountains, the rain was coming from the mountain, and the rain has covered the direction of the mountain like a mist. And he was walking on the street, and light drops, long droplets of the rain, began to fall on him. And it was at a time when he was either coming out or getting into the car. And say when the droplets started to fall on the window of the car, on the windshield, precious people. And he was able even to hear the conversation of the triune God. God the Father, God the Son, and God the Holy Spirit inside the throne room of God. And they were conversing inside the throne room of God, speaking about the same visitation that was going to happen in Bogota, in Colombia. And he had the conversation in the throne room of God, and the triune God was speaking. The triune God was speaking, God the Father, God the Son, and God the Holy Spirit, and saying that he has not yet announced the visitation. He has not yet announced. And indeed, precious people, beloved listeners, on that day, the July 18th, the year 2026, this year, precious people, the terrible prophet of the Lord God here confirmed that indeed God came back to him and confirmed to him three times, blessed people. Therefore, the visitation of God was inevitable, precious people, over Colombia, over Bogota, beloved people. Very, very dreadful times. Very critical moment, very crucial hour that we have just entered into at the Church of Christ. And also the same day at the healing service in Bogota, the terrible prophet of the Lord God, Yahweh, again spoke about the visitation and placed the entire universe, the entire globe, the nation of the earth, the notice of the visitation of God that was coming to take place in Bogota. This is what he said at the healing service in Bogota, precious people.

0: This is your day, Colombia.
1: Este es tu día, Colombia.
0: Now the Lord has finally brought me here.
1: Ahora, Señor, finalmente me ha traído acá.
0: And everything the Lord promised
1: y cada cosa que Señor prometió
0: that would happen in this mission
1: que va a ocurrir en esta misión
0: will happen here today.
1: Va a ocurrir aquí hoy.
0: In the mighty name of Jesus.
1: En el poderoso nombre de Jesús.
0: And I come to you, blessed people,
1: y yo vengo a ustedes, pueblo bendecido,
0: with the Lord of joy.
1: Con mucho gozo.
0: Joy because this past night,
1: gozo porque esta pasada noche,
0: he answered me 3 times, open heaven over your land.
1: Él me respondió 3 veces para abrir los cielos sobre su tierra.
0: Just a few minutes ahead of us here.
1: Solamente poco minuto delante de nosotros aquí.
0: It's a tremendous visitation.
1: Es una tremenda visitación.
0: It is going to be very, very, very mighty here.
1: Va a ser muy, muy, muy poderoso aquí.
2: That was the moment of the healing service, precious people, beloved listeners, at the very, very day of the visitation of God. And you see the terrible prophet of the Lord God, Yahweh, Elijah, therefore announcing the hour of visitation, that finally God has brought him out into Bogota in the healing service. And already God has confirmed to him 3 times about the visitation that was going to take place. And he announces the hour and the timing of the visitation of God, precious people, beloved listeners. Very, very critical to see how Elijah communicates with God the Father and how he executes his divine mission to prepare the nation for the coming of the Messiah, precious people. And it is in that healing service where shortly Elijah began to worship with a special song, the song of visitation, saying, "Let it rain, blessed people," as he waited for God to come down and to open the floodgates of heaven and to bring down the visitation of God, just like he has spoken to him earlier. Precious people, beloved listeners, this is the moment when Elijah began to worship the Lord with a special song, the song of visitation, saying, "Let it rain," as he waited for God the Father to come down to open heaven and to bring down the visitation of God, beloved people.

very serious, precious people, beloved listeners. That was the moment when Elijah began to worship the special song, the song of visitation, as he waited for God the Father to come down and to open heaven and to bring down rain, precious people, beloved listeners, just like he had spoken and confirmed to him three times, and therefore making the visitation very inevitable, precious people, beloved listeners. And therefore, it was a very shocking moment, very, very shocking moment, as the entire universe, the entire globe was on watch, waiting to see the visitation of God, beloved people, waiting to see the open heaven. If indeed heaven will open, will obey man, precious people, in this postmodern generation of ours, and bring the visitation of God, and bring down the rain of the Holy Spirit, precious listeners. And indeed, in the shock of many, precious people, in the shock of many, you hear the blessed senior Archbishop Michael Nizwan running into the ground of the meeting, into the venue of the meeting. He came running into the meeting to report to the mega prophet of the rain, Elijah, that indeed his words had been vindicated, and the Lord has brought down the rain of the Holy Spirit. And the Lord answered him and confirmed to him three times, blessed people, the exact fashion and style the Lord has spoken to him in the dream.

0: just like he had spoken to him, precious people.
1: Your healing
0: when he said, let it happen when I am in the meeting. And it became an awe and a shock amongst them, blessed people, looking and seeing for themselves and witnessing for themselves with their own eyes the visitation and the ministration of Elijah. I want to bring you the exact moment when the terrible words of the mightiest prophet of the Lord God Yahweh, Elijah, opened heaven and brought down the monumental visitation of God. This is the moment, precious people.
2: What has happened?
3: Hallelujah. It is raining. It is raining.
4: Hallelujah.
3: It is raining.
4: Hallelujah.
3: It is raining.
2: It is raining. It is raining. It is raining.
5: Está lloviendo. Está lloviendo.

0: very, very serious, precious people, beloved listeners. Very, very serious and very dreadful. The exact fulfillment of the terrible words of the terrible prophet of the Lord God Yahweh Elijah, beloved people. In the same way he explained and he spoke about the visitation of God, is the same way it happened. Beloved people, very, very shocking. And therefore, I just open my phone lines right now here in the studio to give you an opportunity to contribute and to weigh in on this very serious, critical time that you have just entered into, looking at the monumental visitation of God the Father and the mighty hour that is now catching up with the Church of Christ on this journey towards the kingdom of God, blessed people, and preparing the church for the coming of the Messiah. Call me on 07-77-445-850. Also call me on 07-77-445-851, precious people. Once again, the number to call is 07-77-445-850. 07-77-445-851, precious people, beloved listeners. Very, very serious time that we have just entered into, looking at the monumental visitation of God the Father. And the significance of this visitation is amazing to the Church of Christ right now, considering the time and the dispensation that God is doing all this. Blessed people, you realize the Lord is beckoning this generation very seriously to prepare for the coming of the Messiah and to evacuate the earth, blessed people, and announcing and introducing him that Elijah has finally arrived. And the Bible says the greatest signal to a generation that indeed the dispensation of the coming of the Messiah is close and near is when Elijah arrives and he appears amidst a generation like this, blessed people, and walking the earth with a tremendous anointing and the authority of God the Father to open heaven, blessed people, beloved listeners. My name is Kevin. Jesus is Lord. Radio, praise the Lord.
1: Praise the Lord, Pastor Kevin. Praise the Lord, Kevin.
0: My name is Kevin. Yes, thank you very much. Praise the Lord.
1: Amen. Kevin, my name is Enoch Manyasi, all the way from Mombasa here in Kongowea. And Kevin, we are actually living the most tremendous, the most monumental, the hour of the greatest ultimate visitation of the Godhead himself.
0: Yes.
1: But the Bible was very, very clear, Kevin, in the book of Matthew chapter number 13, still all the way to verse 17, the Bible says, "But blessed are your eyes, because they see, and your ears, because they hear. For truly I tell you, many, many prophets in the Russian people long to see what you see, but did not see, and to hear what you hear, but did not hear it."
0: Yes.
1: Kevin, when the Bible spoke about the appearance of Elijah in a book of Malachi chapter number 4, verse 5.
0: Yes.
1: You see, verse 5, the Bible is very, very clear that before that most dreadful day of the coming of the Messiah,
0: yes,
1: the Lord will be able to send a prophet, to send a messenger who will come ahead of the Messiah,
0: yes,
1: to prepare the way. And this messenger will be Elijah. Kevin, when you sit around, you admit this age and time, and look at the mighty miracles,
0: yes,
1: signs and wonders. You look at what's around Elijah, the most biblical promise, a prophet.
0: Yes.
1: The stripes of Elijah are very, very clear, written in black and white. Kevin,
0: yes,
1: these are the most monumental, the most dreadful hour ever. It is such a very, very serious thing, Kevin, to live and encounter Elijah, the prophet of Mount Carmel, Kevin.
0: Absolutely, very, very serious time, Enoch Manyasi, considering the hour that we just entered into. A generation that has been privileged to see the visitation of God the Father himself coming down in this monumental way. And we have just reviewed what happened in Yamoussoukro, and it is amazing and astonishing to see how when the tremendous visitation happened and God the Father came rushing into the meeting, and all of a sudden there was a massive thick dark cloud that was settled over the meeting, and he actually rained the glory of God in the meeting, and you could hear how people returned to God in tears. And the senior pastor, they are running to prostrate before the terrible prophet of the Lord God, Yahweh Elijah, and submitting to him because they had witnessed the awe-inspiring visitation of God. But what a similitude with the visitation on Mount Carmel, because the Bible says in the book of 1 Kings chapter 18 from 39, he says, when they saw the visitation on Mount Carmel, the children of Israel fell prostrate on their bellies, and they declare that the God to be worshipped is the God of Elijah, the true God of Elijah, Enoch Manyasi. What a time to see this generation be beckoned to return from sin and to turn away from wickedness. Now that we have beheld the visitation, the holy visitation of God, Enoch Manyasi.
1: Absolutely, very, very serious, Kevin. To live such days, the most dreadful days ever, the days of Elijah, the days of restoration, the days of revival, the days of renewal. Kevin, I followed this conversation, this very, very powerful program from onset up to now, when you have been taking through every single moment of this monumental visitation. And the most featured visitation is Yamoussoukro, the Ivory Coast visitation. Giving the details of how this mega visitation of God the Father unfolded.
0: Yes.
1: Including when God the Father revealed to his messenger about this monumental visitation of God the Father and how it's going to happen in Yamoussoukro, Kevin.
0: Yes.
1: Including on arrival, Kevin, when the president of the pastors, at Abidjan,
0: yes,
1: came actually, you see how the Lord God Almighty revealed his mega promise of the Lord Yahweh about the visitation, and the president of the pastors coming to Elijah to ask Elijah to open heaven, in that land.
0: Yes.
1: You see? And also including how Elijah arrives in the city of Yamoussoukro, and the president of the pastors also came.
0: Yes.
1: He came to Elijah and asked Elijah to open heaven, that he has the key to open heaven.
0: Yes.
1: And bring the visitation of the latter rain in that nation to bring revival. But you see, prior to that, what has really shocked me,
0: yes,
1: Kevin,
0: yes,
1: is that the Lord God Almighty, Jehovah Yahweh, in the manner in which he relates with his messenger Elijah.
0: Yes, please.
1: When the Lord Jehovah, 2 years before the visitation,
0: yes,
1: of God the Father himself in Yamoussoukro, the Lord had revealed to Elijah how that visitation would be able to unfold 2 years prior. You can imagine.
0: Yes.
1: The description of that humongous visitation of God the Father, how it will happen, how the Lord God Almighty would be able to leave heaven upon the command, upon the request of Elijah, and how Elijah will ask God the Father to come and visit, and how it will be able to happen, all the happenings on the ground.
0: Yes.
1: Even, it is absolutely very, very shocking, including how God the Father will come in a storm, in a thunder, and how it will be so terrifying, where the Lord God Almighty, the presence of Yahweh, will go ahead, and how the Lord will be able actually to try to snatch even the children. People are terrified. How will people be able to fall down and cry and weep because of the presence of Yahweh? Kevin, is absolutely very shocking.
0: Yes.
1: Very, very shocking. How God the Father reveals to his servants in the manner in which the Lord God Almighty actually operates with his messenger Elijah. Look, now wait until that time, the very moment, because in one of the particular conversations,
0: yes,
1: when now the Elijah one day revealed to us immediately during the reception, Kevin, I remember Elijah told us But no, one time he called the Syrian clergy and told them to prepare well because of this visitation.
0: Yes.
1: Including even bringing the ambulances, that they should be ready. Bringing even the firefighters. Describing how this visitation will be humongous.
0: Yes.
1: How terrible it is. And I remember in this conversation, Kevin, on the D-Day, you see, on the D-Day, now that moment of the healing service, Kevin, remember very well.
0: Yes.
1: How Elijah was able actually, he spoke and he said, no, I'll be able to call God to come and bring a visitation. And you can be able to see right there the highlight of that visitation. One of the totally crippled, the mother who came forward actually with the total crippled abandoned on the ground. Senior Kevin, and Kevin, he stood and walked away. And in that very moment, God the Father, Jehovah Yahweh himself, left heaven.
0: Yes.
1: He left his throne and came turning. Kevin, exactly how Elijah had actually been revealed to 2 years ago, when he saw God the Father turning and coming in a storm. Very, very serious visitation, Kevin. A very serious moment that unfolded that very moment. Extremely, very dreadful when God the Father visits. You can be able to see how God the Father came in a storm.
0: Yes.
1: And he was actually shaking the tent.
0: Yes.
1: You see, shaking the tent. You see, almost snatching children from the hands of their mothers. Everybody is terrified. People fell down prostrate. Kevin, it was the most terrible moment ever. When you see the presence of Yahweh,
0: yes.
1: God the Father himself has come to actually establish his level of holiness.
0: Yes.
1: When you look at this visitation of Yom Sokro, Kevin, and be able to juxtapose it with the visitation of the Lord God Almighty on Mount Carmel,
0: yes.
1: You are able to see the similarities of the same visitation in the manner in which Elijah on Mount Carmel actually summoned, you see, the false prophet.
0: Yes.
1: 450 of them, the false prophets of Baal, to gather the mountain. You see, Kevin and Elijah stepped forward and he called on God. And Jehovah Yahweh actually, he responded by opening heaven. And the Bible is very clear, Kevin.
0: Yes, please.
1: That when they saw what happened at that time,
0: yes.
1: The opening of heaven,
0: yes.
1: God answering with fire,
0: yes.
1: They were so terrified and they ran down prostrate.
0: Absolutely.
1: And they cried and they say, no, for the Lord God Almighty, we will worship. They began to worship the true God of Israel. Kevin, there is no difference. There is a very, very serious similarity of the biggest monumental visitation of the Lord God Almighty. But what are we talking about, Senior? What are we talking about, Kevin?
0: Yes.
1: The moment when God the Father, Jehovah Yahweh, the God of heaven, visits, it is not a small thing.
0: Yes.
1: It is a serious thing. You can be able to see the shaking. You see? People are terrified. They want to run away. Kevin, it is not a job. But want to step forward and call God to come. And God responds. It is not a small thing, Kevin.
0: Absolutely not a small thing, because you see, when the terrible prophet of the Lord God Yahweh Elijah enters into any nation, the senior most pastors actually pleading and crying for visitation. They are crying for revival. But even perceiving this on a more personal basis, Enoch Manyasi, revival brings deep conviction and confession and turning away from sin. That was the essence of this revival and the main objective as to why God is doing this monumental visitation in our times, calling a generation and telling us who have lived to see the days of the administration of Elijah and partaken of the moments when God the Father has come down and rained his liquid glory upon the church. He's saying that these are for us to turn away from sin rather than merely emotional religious experience. This is not just a normal experience that happens in the religions where you see something happening and people get so emotional about it, get so sensational about it, and then forget to understand that there is a deeper substantial message that the Lord is passing through a generation. Enoch Manyasi, as we finish, please.
1: Absolutely, absolutely, Kevin, absolutely. The Lord Jehovah Yahweh actually opening, stepping forward, Elijah stepping forward to pop open heaven now 32 times in a row, from one nation to another, and even the pastors, the priesthood are able to recognize Elijah and going to Elijah to ask Elijah to open heaven. They are very sure. They are very sure that Elijah has the ultimate authority,
0: yes,
1: divine authority, to open heaven. Because Kevin, you'll agree with me, heaven belongs to God. And it's not a small thing, it's not easy,
0: yes,
1: to pop open heaven. And you'll agree with me now, out of this, for all what we have seen, Kevin, it is very clear that the Lord Jehovah Yahweh has bestowed tremendous massive authority on Elijah, the most dreaded prophet of Israel,
0: yes,
1: to pop open heaven.
0: Yes.
1: The mandate to open heaven and bring the latter rain, the rain of the Holy Spirit, that ignites tremendous latter revival that prepares the church for the coming of the Messiah, including turning people from idol worship,
0: yes,
1: and directing them to worship the true God of Israel. Kevin, it's not a joke, it is not an entertainment.
0: Yes.
1: Rather, like in the manner he came in Yom Sukro, it was actually, he came in a very, very serious way, in a storm. It was for a purpose that God the Father came to establish his authority. His authority. He came to establish his authority.
0: Yes.
1: And the fear of God in the hearts of people. God also came to establish his holiness, his standard of holiness, that he is a holy God, and every single moment will do whatever he can to establish his standard of holiness and demonstrate that he is a holy God. Even the Lord Jehovah Yahweh has come out very, very clear,
0: yes,
1: to authenticate the messenger, Elijah, the most dreaded prophet of Israel,
0: yes,
1: to remove every single doubt, including you can be able to see how he gave the details. You see, in Victoria, in Brazil, concerning the visitation that is going to happen, involve visitors.
0: Yes.
1: And including giving the details of the very, very venue of the God's visitation, directing God on the very place where the visitation of God the Father will happen.
0: Absolutely.
1: The opening of heaven.
0: Yes.
1: Including giving the details of the red carpet, Kevin.
0: Yes.
1: It is extremely very serious. And even Elijah carrying a jualah and telling the people that I've carried this jualah, plastic bag, so that because in case it rains, it may not spoil my Bible.
0: Yes.
1: Giving a surety of the visitation of the Father, that the visitation must happen in this place. And I remember, even as I finished, Kevin, that actually the Elijah, the most biblical promised prophet of Israel,
0: yes,
1: made it very clear,
0: yes,
1: that all that the Lord has promised in this place will happen and must happen today. And it so happens through to the world. Even when you encounter such a messenger,
0: yes,
1: you encounter such a messenger, that the Lord God Almighty has done it all to identify Elijah to us.
0: Yes.
1: Him who goes ahead of the Messiah to prepare the way. Even you have to pay a very, very serious attention.
0: Yes.
1: Because when you miss any mark, create any doubt in your heart, and be able to miss the instruction of the coming of the Messiah, Kevin, I fear it will be very, very terrible. It will be very, very terrible. It will be very, very tragic for you. It will be so bad when you miss any single instruction.
0: Yes.
1: It is very clear in the Bible, David in the book of Exodus. You see, chapter number 23. The Lord is very clear that, see, I sent a messenger, an angel ahead of you. Him who will be able to take you to the place I've prepared for you. And the Bible says, pay every single attention. Pay every single attention. And do not stand, do not rebel against him. He will not forgive. Out of this, the very single account, the evidence, monumental visitation, signs and wonders, raising of the cripples, pope opening of the blind eyes, you see, opening heaven 32 times in a row, and giving a prior prophecy, and we live and see how it unfolds and fulfills. Kevin, you miss that. It will be very, very terrible for you. It will be very, very terrible for you. Kevin, I really fear very much. I fear very much the relationship Elijah, the most dreaded prophet of Israel had. Him with Jehovah Yahweh. Have a very, very close relationship. Kevin, you have to fear Elijah, dread, and be able to take every single opportunity and honor Elijah and take instruction to prepare for the coming of the Messiah, Kevin.
0: Absolutely, we must therefore honor the terrible prophet of the Lord God Yahweh, because the heavens have obeyed their words and honored them tremendously and severally upon this generation. And these are not merely not emotional religious experiences, but the Bible says in the book of Acts chapter 3 verse 19, repent then and turn to God so that your sins may be wiped out, when the visitation of God the Father is beckoning a generation. Therefore, it will be very much wise and prudent enough that we may hearken to the instruction to repentance and turn away from sin as we prepare for the coming of the Messiah. Thank you very much indeed, Enoch Manyasi. Thank you.
1: Absolutely, Kevin, this visitation is very clear for us. It is calling for us to fear God, to honor God, to respect his messenger. And more so, it is a call of repentance that now mankind has no doubt, but should actually by force turn away from idol worship and begin to worship the true God of Israel and prepare for the most glorious coming of the Messiah. Kevin, I fear very much Elijah, and I want to take this opportunity really to appreciate our Lord Jesus Christ, the Messiah, our Lord and blessed Savior, for actually coming and for us on the cross, but more so fulfilling the promise in the Malachi chapter number 4 by sending us Elijah, the messenger who comes ahead of the Messiah to prepare the way, and they have grafted us into this greater move of God, the monumental visitation of Jehovah Yahweh, and now we can prepare for the coming of the Messiah. Out of what we have seen as the people of Kongoya, we only choose to honor, respect, and pledge our allegiance to Elijah, because all has been written, all has been displayed for us to confirm. My name is Enoch Manyasi, and I'm going all the way from Kongoya, right here in Mombasa. Take it away, Kevin. Thank you.
0: Thank you very much indeed, Enoch Manyasi from Kongoya, over there in Mombasa. Thank you so much indeed, Enoch Manyasi. Thank you. Beloved people, precious listeners, what a very serious time we have just entered into. A very serious moment of enlightenment in the life of the church that nobody can really ignore. The visitation of God that we continue to see God the Father doing, courtesy of the ministration of the terrible prophet of the Lord God Yahweh Elijah. And therefore, as a generation, we must hearken and we must align. My name is Kevin. Jesus is Lord. Radio, praise the Lord.
2: Amen, amen. Jesus is Lord. Radio, praise the Lord. Kevin.
0: Amen.
2: We are speaking to Cynthia from Ngumo, Philadelphia, also in Nairobi.
0: Yes.
2: And I followed through very serious conversation that is happening right now, especially considering what the Lord has done.
0: Yes.
2: The opening of heaven, this most sacred event that was only recorded once in the Old Testament and the New Testament combined.
0: Yes.
2: And just this morning, as you were replaying the visitations, you know, of the Godhead, very sacred, very holy, very sober visitation of the Godhead, very somber indeed. I was looking at when it first happened in the Old Testament.
0: Yes.
2: The strategic positioning of that visitation of the Godhead when Elijah, he stepped forward and commanded heaven opened. I was just looking at the strategic positioning.
0: Yes.
2: And I noticed it happened right before he was taken up in the rapture. And it is shocking that right now when the culmination of the ages has come, when now the announcement of the coming of the Messiah has drawn near.
0: Yes.
2: It has now happened 32 times. The Lord has positioned it 32 times right before the rapture happens again. So meaning this must be a very a visitation of strategic importance to the kingdom of God that announces a certain event that is impending, that is about to take place.
0: Yes.
2: And now that we are referring to the recent happening that happened in Yom Sokro and also in Boa and also in Bogota, Colombia, in a very, very fearful way. But when you look even at the intensity in which it is taking place, it's quite shocking.
0: Yes, please.
2: Because you can imagine in the Old Testament, right before the rapture of Elijah, it happened once. But you can imagine in 1 year alone, this year, to back up the announcement of the coming of the Messiah, giving it weight and gravity.
0: Yes.
2: You can imagine it takes place in different places, in Yom Sokro, in Boa, and in Bogota. And we are barely, you know, we are just a little bit past halfway the year. It's very, very strikingly alarming.
0: Yes.
2: The intensity in which it has happened in this year alone. And when you look at the dreadfulness surrounding this event, like for instance, in Yom Sokro, in Ivory Coast.
0: Yes.
2: The dreadfulness in which it happened, such that we have two mega events of the Old Testament combined in one sitting, in one meeting alone.
0: Yes.
2: When the dreadful cloud of God came, flanked by the reign of Elijah. This is very, very serious. And you see the prophet, you look at the mannerism in which the Lord and his servants were having that conversation that we were privy to.
0: Yes.
2: Prophecy of the two mightiest, mightiest prophets of the Lord. Because, you know, even for it to come to a point whereby he announces it globally, that is very serious. Because whoever does that.
0: That is very serious, Cynthia, because the Lord God Yahweh has come to help a generation. God has come to help a generation at such a critical time when the next agenda in the calendar of God is very massive, the rapture of the church. And he has come to help us to identify and to distinguish between truth and deception and to recognize what is genuinely from God. The Bible says in the book of 1 John chapter 4 verse 1, test the spirit to see whether they are from God. And as a generation, we see the classic monumental visitation of Yom Sokro. No one can stand before God publicly in such a manner and speak to God the Father in a loud voice as one speaks to a friend and calls God to come down. And at an instant, Cynthia, you see God the Father rushing into the meeting like a whirlwind and threatening to snatch children from their mothers, and the mothers clinging to their children, and people screaming in that kind of way if he has not come from the Lord. And not once, not twice, not thrice, but 32 times, Cynthia. The Lord has come to help us as a generation to identify and to distinguish for us the truth from deception, and to distinguish the tremendous, mightiest prophet of the Lord God, Yahweh Elijah, from the rest of the false prophets that you see ravaging the nations of the earth, Cynthia?
2: Very, very true. The purpose of the visitation, this most wholesome visitation of the Godhead, because we know very well, even it took place on a Sunday, when everyone, like the one of Yom Sokro, on 29th of March this year,
0: yes,
2: when everyone was gathered in their places of worship with one purpose, to encounter God. But to see how the Lord so distinguished his servant,
0: yes,
2: publicly, that he speaks to God publicly, and publicly again the Lord responds. Ain't that shocking? The striking similitude between that,
0: yes,
2: and you remember very well the Kisumu 2019 visitation, when again he came in public broad daylight from beyond the lake, and he was bigger than the city and the lake combined.
0: Yes.
2: And he only came to identify where his servant was ministering and settled on the roof of the tent. And it is shocking that when he reigned only at the vicinity where his servants were.
0: Yes.
2: And right at the fence outside, it was dry, dry, dry, kulikauka. You can hear the testament, people coming out of the meeting and saying,
0: yes,
2: it hasn't rained here, only in the meeting. And then look at the Yom Sokro visitation again. The Lord comes out clearly and in broad daylight to specifically identify where his principles of the hour are.
0: Yes.
2: So that we cannot get it wrong.
0: Absolutely.
2: Because you can agree with me, Kevin.
0: Yes.
2: This visitation of the Godhead, the opening of heaven, even before we go to the Bogota visitation, the Boa visitation, when he came,

0: city, a single nation,
1: yes,
0: a single continent.
1: Yes.
0: It is bigger than the entire universe combined because it involves the Godhead himself.
1: Yes.
0: Look at the mannerism of conservation when it came to the most recent dedication in Bogota, where by now the Trinity of God himself is involved in serious high-profile classified consultation.
1: Yes.
0: Concerning that visitation of the Godhead. And you see the mega prophet bring to us that consultation. He has not yet announced. He has not yet announced. Look at how heavily they are invested in this.
1: Yes.
0: And so he tells us that the Lord has come to help this generation to discern truth from error.
1: Yes.
0: In a generation that was largely been marred by confusion, doctrinal confusion, doctrinal error, the Lord has come out openly and publicly because we see a strikingly similar situation in the nation of Israel.
1: Yes.
0: In 1 Kings chapter 18, when they were marred by doctrinal error that led them astray to the worship of foreign gods. And then Elijah shows up, the Lord dealing with that level of apostasy, that level of turning away, whereby a whole nation, Wolfram, decides all of a sudden to worship Baal, the Ashtoreth, from the king to the slave. The Lord decides to afflict that nation with this striking personality,
1: yes,
0: alarming personality called Elijah. And when he comes, the ministration of open heaven causes the entire nation to turn back to allegiance,
1: yes,
0: and worship of Yahweh. But look right now, Kevin.
1: Yes.
0: How it has happened 32 times with the recent undertaking, very gravitas, in Bogota, Colombia. And look at the back and forth and how prophecy was fulfilled. Remember, he said the mountains covered with mist. And when you look at that visitation, that is exactly what happened.
1: Yes.
0: And then right at the entrance between the car roads at the parking lot. And then you see that is exactly where the rain came. And then when you see the visitation,
1: yes,
0: even the deaf ears opened there to tell you that this was not normal rain. This is the visitation of the Godhead. You see somebody slain there from the authority of that rain.
1: Absolutely, it's very clear that these are the visitation of the Godhead himself. And as a generation, therefore, this has totally changed the destiny and the trajectory of our salvation. That we need to focus into the kingdom of God, and we need to pay attention, therefore, to the announcement that is being made by all these visitation. That means the time is over. Since the time is over, and there is felt need for us to prepare, therefore, for the coming of the Messiah. Thank you very much indeed, Cynthia. Thank you.
0: Very serious. And that is why this morning, it is very grateful to participate in this most tremendous, to hear about this most tremendous visitation of the Godhead. We can never, ever get over it. But I just take this opportunity in humility to repent so much, because my sinful eyes have witnessed the holiest, most dreadful visitation that the holy prophets of all really desired to witness, but they were not allowed. But for me, this 32 times,
1: yes,
0: it is absolutely fearful. I take this opportunity to repent so much for my own sins, the sins of this family, and the sins of the church in Gumo, Philadelphia, that surely now we can be quickened to prepare the way for the glorious coming of the Messiah. Back to you. This has been Cynthia from Gumo, Philadelphia.
1: Thank you very much indeed, Cynthia, calling from Gumo, Philadelphia altar. Thank you very much indeed. Thank you.

0: God has we have seen his name is prophet Elijah, the dreadful prophet of Jehovah Yahweh, to the church landscape, and you can see how he's ministering, working closely with God the Father. And from that visitation that you have replayed, and you hear
1: yes.
0: the mega mightiest prophet of Jehovah Yahweh also speaking, saying that I hear the voice of God, he heard the voice of God saying that is the visitation of Godhead himself.
1: Yes.
0: And you can see how the mega mightiest mega dreadful prophet of Jehovah Yahweh, Elijah, how he has a close proximity with God the Father.
1: Yes.
0: And you can see that he hears the voice of the Lord. And we have seen in several visitations that have happened, we have seen how the mega mightiest prophet of Jehovah Yahweh, they have heard the voice of the Lord. We remember the voice when the mega prophet went all the way 2025 to Gwangju, South Korea.
1: Yes.
0: And upon reaching there, he said he has heard the voice of the Lord 8.8. And we saw the Lord striking the continent of Asia with 8.8 earthquakes. And we have also heard that when the mega prophet were on their way to when they were in Boa Vista, then they heard the voice of the Lord saying that is the visitation of Godhead himself.
1: Yes.
0: And Kevin, also on several times you have seen the dreadful prophet of Jehovah Yahweh giving a vision that they have heard the voice of the Lord, that God has commanded, they have heard the voice of the Lord telling them go and tell these people that when rapture takes place, they will have glorious bodies like that of the Messiah. Then you see that this is the serious message that the Lord is trying to pass to this generation. That when we see the mega mighty, that prophecy being fulfilled in Boa Vista, the fulfillment of the prophecy of open heaven about the visitation of Godhead himself,
1: yes.
0: then on the other side, that there will be the fulfillment of the prophecy of the glorious coming of the Messiah. God has come. God has come to establish that. It is a guarantee that when the visitation of open heaven has just happened, the way the mega prophet gave live on air,
1: yes.
0: even during when he was ministering also in Victoria, then he mentioned about the visitation. He mentioned even giving the specific specific venue that God the Father will visit. Kevin, then this is telling us that it is a guarantee that the glory, that we will be glorified, that the Holy Church will have glorious bodies, and they will enter the kingdom of heaven at rapture, Kevin.
1: Absolutely. This is very tremendous time, Maureen Fra, looking at what is happening in the landscape of the church, and considering that these visitations only happened once in the Bible, and it happened in at a time when the children of Israel had been forsaken the ways of God and drifted away into the worship of Baal. But this visitation only happened once on Mount Carmel, and it was enough for the change of hearts among the children of Israel. And you realize, even in this postmodern generation of ours, 32 times God the Father doing these tremendous visitations, he's actually calling us to dethrone everything that competes with God, to dethrone money, not to worship the pleasures of this world, not to worship the idols of fame, possessions of this world, or even self, because the Bible says in the book of Matthew chapter 6 verse 24 that no one can serve two masters. Either he will hate the one and love the other, or he will be devoted to the one and despise the other. You cannot serve both God and money. In a generation where we have exalted and worshipped money, and it has totally replaced the place of worship in our hearts. And therefore, this is the reason as to why God is doing all this, to beckon us to return back to God, Maureen Fra.
0: I agree with you, Kevin, that we see when the Lord is open in heaven more than 32 times, it's calling this generation that we may return to the Lord God the Father, that we may worship the true God of Israel, even from the Bible.

0: Ago, Elijah, First Kings chapter 18, verse 21. Elijah, you see, he went before the people and said, how long will you waver between two opinions? If the Lord is God, follow him. But if Baal is God, follow him.
1: Yes.
0: You see, but the people said nothing. Then you see Kevin, God, he demanded you see, Elijah did not offer Israel a middle ground.
1: Yes.
0: He just said, follow him. So, meaning that, you see, these are the people that they turned away from the Lord, the true worship of God, and they were worshiping idols. And you see, even here, God is commanding these people, the people of Israel, that there is no middle ground, that on this other side you are worshiping the Lord,
1: yes,
0: and on the other side you are worshiping the idol. It can never happen like that. God the Father is demanding total obedience. He's demanding that we may worship him wholeheartedly. And you see the scripture that you have read,
1: yes,
0: that we cannot serve two masters. When you read from the Bible, that you cannot serve two masters. And you see right now, this generation, people are now worshiping idols. People are worshiping money. They don't want to preach about repentance. They don't want to preach about the glorious coming of the Messiah. They don't want to preach about the eternal gospel. They fear that it is bitter. So you can see they are worshiping money. They are worshiping wealth. They don't want to talk about the God, the Father, Jesus Christ, who punishes us, Jesus Christ, who judges. They just want to speak about the Christ Jesus, the loving Jesus, a merciful Jesus, but they don't want to rebuke sin.
1: And that is very, very tragedous. That is very dangerous, because the visitation of God the Father comes to call a generation out of those wickedness, the wickedness of this postmodern era. And it's about time that we need to now focus and remember the reason as to why God is doing all this in our own times, in our own lives, that God is visiting us to beckon us to return back, and therefore we need to turn away from idol worship and prepare for the coming of the Messiah. Thank you very much indeed, Maureen Fra. Thank you.
0: Even as I conclude, Kevin,
1: yes,
0: I just want to bring my repentance before the Lord, that he has allowed me and he has allowed this wicked generation to witness his holy visitation. In the Bible, the holy prophets in the Bible, they long to live such a dispensation to witness the holy visitations of the Lord, but God the Father never allowed them. He has allowed me, the wicked person, to witness his visitation. And I really repent so much. And here in Mukuyuni, Kevin, even today, we are going to have a powerful youth conference at Mukuyuni Altar, the entire region, the youths, because we know that the mega mightiest prophet of Jehovah Yahweh has taught the youth to live a holy life. And we are going to gather at Mukuyuni Altar to also prepare that we may, as the youth, they go back to school, that they may go also and never to part to depart from the ways of the Lord. And I want to appreciate so much God the Father for sending to us Jesus Christ, who came and purchased for us, and he gave us a salvation for free. And I also want to appreciate God the Father for sending to us his mega mightiest prophet of Jehovah Yahweh, who have come and restored the holy worship, who have come and restored the church. Right now we can see that the God, over to you in the studio, Kevin. This has been Maureen Furaha from Mukuyuni region.
1: Thank you very much indeed.

Beloved people, precious listeners, it's now 5 minutes to 5 a.m. East African time. And at this point in time, as we slowly wind down this program, shortly I will be praying with all of you who would want to receive the Lord this blessed morning, just courtesy of the very serious monumental visitations that continue to minister the dispensation and the times that we live in to this postmodern generation, and the need therefore to receive Christ and to be born again, because time is over. The Messiah is coming, precious people.

And therefore, precious people, it could be that you are there and you want to receive the Lord this blessed morning. You can repeat this prayer after me, even as we now come to the end of this program right here on Jesus is Lord Radio. You, if you are there, you can repeat this prayer after me and say, Mighty Heavenly Father, I come before you today as a sinner, acknowledging that I need you this morning. I believe that Jesus Christ is the Son of God, and I believe that He died for my sins, and I believe that He rose again from the dead. And therefore, mighty Lord Jesus, I repent of all my sins this morning. Please forgive me and cleanse me with your precious blood. And I surrender my life completely to you, my Lord Jesus. Please come into my heart and be my Lord and my Savior, and break the power of sin over my life, and give me the grace to walk in holiness, obedience, and righteousness. And from today, this morning, I am born again.

Therefore, precious people, beloved listeners, if you've repeated that prayer after me, you have received the Lord, you are born again, and it will be very much wise that you may find a Bible teaching church that you may join and be baptized in full immersion to fulfill all righteousness, blessed people. And if you need any other guidance, any other directions, precious people, pertaining your journey of salvation, feel free to write to us on 0727-503-030, precious people. Thank you very much indeed. It has been a privilege being your host on this program right here on Jesus is Lord Radio. My name is Kevin. Thank you very much. Wapendwa wasikilizaji, tunapofika mwisho ya awamu hii hapa kwenye kituo cha redio cha Yesu ni Bwana, umempokea Yesu asubuhi ya leo. 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Beloved people, thank you very much. That has been our time. And at this point in time, we now come to the end of this program right here on Jesus is Lord Radio. Please stay tuned for the upcoming program lined up for you right here. And remember, it has been a privilege being your host on this program. My name is Kevin. Thank you very much indeed. Thank you.

0: kabisa mpendo msikilizaji. 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Elizabeth tafadhali.
1: Asante sana. Very well, blessed people, beloved listeners. You are tuned in to Jesus is Lord Radio, broadcasting live from Nakuru, Kenya, on 105.3, 105.9 FM. And you are also getting us globally on jesusislordradio.info. Blessed people, it is a beautiful morning to begin the day with Jesus. The word of the Lord says in the book of Psalm, in the book of Psalm 5, beloved listeners, verse 3, the Bible says, "In the morning, Lord, you hear my voice. In the morning, I lay my requests before you and wait expectantly." Again, he says, in the book of Psalm 5, verse 3, that in the morning, Lord, you hear my voice. In the morning, I lay my requests before you and wait expectantly. Beloved people, in the morning, the Lord, He hears us. He hears our cries. He sees our tears. He hears and He is concerned with our pain, beloved people. And even our plans and everything that we have planned out and laid out for the day, He knows. And as we lay our requests before Him, beloved people, He is able and more than able, beloved listeners, to establish our plans and our steps. And therefore, welcome very much wherever you are tuned in from, beloved people. This is just the right time to begin the day with Jesus, because He says in the morning, the Lord hears us as we bring our requests, as we lay our supplications before Him, and He sees us. He knows our plans and is able to establish our plans and our steps, beloved people. Therefore, wherever you are tuned in from, I take this opportunity to welcome you very much. Maybe you are tuned in, beloved people, from the United States of America and you're just preparing to head to bed. Thank you for tuning in. Maybe you're tuned in from Australia and the Oceania regions and it is already afternoon and the day is already advanced and you are maybe getting us from your place of work or as you're probably heading home to rest. Thank you for tuning in. Maybe you are tuned in, beloved people, from that hospital, or maybe as a caregiver you've been up the entire night taking care of your loved one that is ailing there at home, or maybe, beloved people, you've been up as a mom with a young baby. Maybe your child is not feeling well and you have been up the entire night with the baby crying. Maybe you're getting me on that hospital bed, beloved listeners. Or probably you're there at the gate as a security guard where you've been standing guard the entire night. Maybe you're getting us as an army officer in the barracks. Or probably this morning you're a driver and you're beginning the routes that you usually take, maybe from Nakuru to Nairobi, maybe from Mombasa to Nairobi. Or it could be, beloved people, you're getting us as you are cleaning your vehicle there this morning, as a taxi driver, an Uber driver, or maybe you're just about to push your motorcycle out to go out and begin ferrying customers from one place to another as a boda rider. Maybe you're getting ready there as a chef in that hotel, or maybe as a waiter, waitress in that hotel. Maybe you're a house manager with that family and you've just woken up to begin preparing breakfast. Wherever you may be, beloved people, I just want to remind you that our God, He's a faithful God. He's a God who hears when we cry to Him, when we call unto His holy name, beloved people. And as we have already seen, His name is power. It is the name that is above every other name. It is the name by which all situations bow down, beloved people. And therefore this morning, as we begin the day, I welcome you to trust in Jesus, to call upon His holy name, and to lay your requests, your prayers, your tears, your burdens at His feet, because He cares for us. And this morning, He is beloved people, ready to take over our burdens and our situations and give us rest and give us a testimony, beloved listeners. Welcome very much to your morning prayer and worship program here at the Jesus is Lord Radio. We are privileged to host you this morning. My name is Elizabeth. We are together with Caroline. Thank you and welcome very much, beloved people.

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1: 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Mpendwa msikilizaji, blessed people, beloved listeners, what a beautiful assurance that when we trust in the Lord, He is faithful and is more than able to intervene. He is the God who hears prayers and answers. He is the God who looks and sees. He knows ahead of time what we need, what we are going through. And is the God who remembers His people. You can read the scriptures, beloved listeners, and you see that God remembered Hannah, remembered Sarah, beloved listeners, remembered Elizabeth. Our God is a mighty God and is a God of mercy and is a God who hears the cries of His people. This morning, beloved people, as we begin the day, I may not know what you are crying to the Lord about or for how long it has been. But beloved people, if you read the Bible in the book of First Samuel, you find Hannah, every year after year, she went to the temple and she lay there distressed, crying to the Lord, asking the Lord for just one thing, that He may give her a child, give her a son. And beloved people, you can imagine how dire her situation was, that at some point when she was crying to the Lord, the high priest Eli thought that she was a drunkard woman that had entered there. You can imagine the kind of distress. But beloved people, in that distress, in her opening her heart and pouring out her pain to the Lord, the Bible says that the Lord finally remembered her. And she became a mother not only to Samuel, but to other children, beloved people. It may be this morning that things are heavy for you in your life. Maybe you have been praying, maybe you have been seeking the Lord, maybe you have been waiting and you are counting years and still the answer has not yet come. Beloved listener, I want to encourage you and I want to remind you that our God is a God who hears. The Psalms ask that, does the God who created the ear not hear? Does the God who created the eye not see, beloved people? But we know very well that our God is a God who hears and is a God who sees. Because, beloved listeners, if you look at the time that we are living in, you will find the testimony of Evelyn Achieng. And you will remember, beloved people, that before the 87 stadia were at just the decree of the eternal wonder-working blood of Jesus from the two most dreadful prophets of heaven, the Lord God Almighty had already shown His greatest prophets, Evelyn Achieng, and her condition, even the way she was dressed in a white dress, the way she was pulling herself on the dust of the earth, totally, totally crippled. The way the left leg was more crippled than the right. And beloved people, precious listeners, the way she would get up and walk away at the decree of the eternal wonder-working blood of Jesus. And come the D-Day, beloved listeners, the day of the healing service when the two most dreadful prophets of heaven came live on air and decreed the eternal wonder-working blood of Jesus, then we got to see Evelyn walking and walking. And the gate one was exactly how the most dreadful prophets of heaven had said it, beloved people. Our God is indeed a God who sees. He created the eye. He can see. And He sees us in our troubles. He sees us, beloved people, as we are probably struggling. He sees us as we are maybe ailing and moving probably from one specialist to another without any good report. He is a God who sees, and He sees everything. He sees even the hidden tears that we cry when nobody is seeing. He sees, beloved people, when our hearts are breaking, when probably you've received a bad report, or maybe you have gone through very tough situations, persecutions, and Maybe you don't have a friend that you can even confide in. The Lord sees, beloved listeners. And when He sees, the mighty God of heaven, the one who has power and authority, He intervenes at His own time. What a blessed hope to know that we serve the God who sees, the God who is able to intervene, the God who has power, the God who asks in the book of Jeremiah 32, that is there anything too difficult, too hard for me, beloved people? And indeed, when we see Alfred Omondi standing there, when we see Bethuel Sirengo, when we see Irene Akinyi, we know for a fact that there is nothing that is difficult for the Lord. There is nothing that is hard for our God, because HIV and AIDS has been deleted. When the entire world, all the medical professionals, come together and are united with one under one statement that HIV and AIDS has no cure. When the entire world unites together on one day to remember and say, beloved people, that cerebral palsy has no cure. But on this other side, you look and see Hadassah, Noella, walking, beloved people. You see Lempiris from Samburu, whose legs were faced on the back, beloved listeners, totally crippled, without any hope, any help whatsoever. And then you see him walking, and you look closer, beloved people, and you see Gakenia Deborah from Donholm. You see her walking. You look and see Boaz Armstrong walking. And among many, many, many that had cerebral palsy, but upon the decree of the eternal wonder-working blood of Jesus from the two most dreadful prophets of heaven, now cerebral palsy has bowed to the blood of Jesus. And they are walking, beloved people. And you see that senior most surgeons coming out to testify that indeed there is no medical cure, there is no injection, no vaccine, no surgery that can cure cerebral palsy, but the blood of Jesus has done it, beloved people. Surely, is there anything that is too difficult for the Lord? Is it your condition this morning, beloved people, that has probably pushed you to a corner and you feel as though now your life has come to an end? Or maybe you feel as though now the only way out is for you to take your life. Is that the condition that will be difficult for the Lord? That since creation, nothing has defeated Him, beloved listener? This morning I want to encourage us to look and remember who our God is, that He is the Creator, that He is the mighty God, that He is the same Jesus who stood up inside that boat when the skilled fishermen, beloved people, were worried and they had panicked, beloved people. And He spoke to the storm and it was still to a whisper. Beloved people, that is our God, and we can see His power even today, that there is no condition, even given whatever name it may be given, that is difficult for Him to confront and handle, beloved people. Therefore, this morning, let us trust in Jesus. Let us put our hope in the Lord. There is nothing that is difficult with Him. There is nothing that is too heavy for Him. He is able to take it all. He is able to receive it all. And He is able to make a way where there is no way. Blessed people, this morning, the word of the Lord in the book of Psalm 11, verse 3 and 4. The book of Psalm 11, verse 3 and 4, the Bible says, when the foundations are being destroyed, what can the righteous do? And verse 4, He answers by saying that the Lord is in His holy temple. The Lord is on His heavenly throne. He observes everyone on earth. His eyes examine them. Again, blessed people, beloved listeners, the word of the Lord. In the book of Psalm 11, verse 3 and 4, the psalmist asks, when the foundations are being destroyed, what can the righteous do? And verse 4, he answers by saying, beloved people, that the Lord is in His holy temple. The Lord is on His heavenly throne. He observes everyone on earth. His eyes examine them. Beloved people, this morning, maybe you are at a place where you feel as though everything in your life is being shaken. and everything that maybe you had thought was a foundation in your life. It could be that job. It could be your marriage. It could be your family, your siblings, or maybe your children that you probably struggled to educate. And when they got jobs and they became stable, you relaxed and you placed them as a foundation, thinking that they would always be there to provide for you. Maybe it is a business that you established and it was doing well, beloved people, and you placed that as the foundation of your life. Maybe, beloved people, it is that person you know in a high office and you place that as your foundation. It could be a parent that was working a good job and was supporting you through school, maybe in the university. Or probably it is those dreams that you had, or maybe your talent. But it may be this morning you're getting me when that very thing that you had placed your hope in, placed it as your foundation, thinking that it would be able to anchor you in times of trouble. Maybe that is the very thing that is being shaken this morning. Maybe, beloved people, finally that husband, after getting a better job, probably through the years that he was jobless, you were the one that was working and supporting the family. But it may be now that he has got a better job. He has left you and you get the reports that he has married another wife and moved on with his life. And probably you are left there to struggle as a single mother with your children, heartbroken, and everything is shaking in your life. Maybe you're getting me as a single mother, and you know that you're the only one that your children are looking up to for provision for everything. And it could be that job that you had placed your hope in, that you would be able to move up the ranks, that you would be able to educate your children. Maybe that is the very thing that is being shaken this morning. Probably, beloved people, you have received a notice that owing to the tough economic times, probably they are downsizing in that company, and maybe your job is at risk. Or maybe you have received the report that they will not be renewing your contract at the end of next month. Or maybe, beloved people, you've been told that your role is redundant and they're looking at sacking you, beloved people. And the very thing that was anchoring you in your life, it is the very thing that is being shaken this morning. Maybe you're looking at your children. Maybe you listen to them talking with the big dreams they have of maybe even going to study abroad, becoming lawyers, doctors, pilots. And you know very well that there is a possibility that you're going to be jobless and not even able to pay for their school fees. Maybe you're getting me when even that job, you've already lost it. And probably you're looking at the end of the month is approaching. You don't even have savings. You've used everything. Schools are just about to be opened. Rent is due. School fees is due. Everything is collapsing heavily on you. And you're wondering how you're going to make it. It could be you're getting me this morning when, beloved people, you've already received your results from that university for the past semester. And it may be, beloved people, you see the red marks on your transcripts there where you have receipts, and there are many, until you've been called to the office of the chairman of that school, beloved people, of that faculty. And you know that it is going to be bad. Maybe you are facing the risk of not graduating. Or probably, beloved people, this morning you've woken up and you're just scratching your head, beloved listeners. Maybe it is your children that are not doing well in school, despite everything that you may have tried, even hiring teachers to give them extra tuition at home, but nothing is working. Maybe you're getting me when, beloved people, you're unable to get out of bed. Maybe it is the HIV and AIDS virus that has taken a toll on you and you're ailing very, very badly, and probably there is no one to take care of you in that house. Maybe, blessed people, you're getting me when this morning it could be that your child is ailing, and maybe, beloved people, you don't even have the money to take them to hospital. It could be that you did a kibarua for that family, and probably this morning, beloved people, your heart is so broken because you are recounting all the times that you have gone back there trying to get them to pay you the money that they owe you, that you may take your baby to the hospital. And maybe you carry your child on your back. Maybe you can feel them sweating there, running a fever. And probably you stand at that gate knocking and knocking, and they don't open for you. And you feel as though you have reached the end. You don't know what to do anymore. Maybe, blessed people, you're getting me this morning when you're stuck on that hospital bed. Maybe, beloved people, because you don't even have money to cater for your treatment, the doctor stopped attending to you, and now that cancer has finally broken out from the skin, and you have a big wound there that is oozing pus, oozing blood, and still the nurses, the doctors, nobody comes near you. Maybe they're only sending the hospital administrator there to give you the hospital bill and give you the amount of the hundreds of thousands of money that you need to deposit before they can attend to you. And even then, you look at your situation and it feels as though it is very, very bad. You are coming to your end and you don't know where to run to. It could be this morning you've received the report from the hospital that, beloved people, after all the treatments and all the money that you probably used, hoping that they would be able to sort out your problem, that you may one day get a baby of your own. Maybe the doctors have finally told you that all of it has failed. And maybe they have told you that you are now barren. There is no longer any hope. Maybe you're getting me, beloved people, when this morning you have reached your end. Maybe finally, as a diabetic patient, you have gotten that wound that you are fearing and protecting yourself that you may never get it. And the doctors are telling you that the situation is not good. Or maybe it is that skin disease. And after all that you have tried, the doctors have finally given you a diagnosis and said there is no cure for that particular disease. Maybe this morning, beloved people, you're getting me when you've lost that court case and you're wondering how you're going to pack up with your children and leave that piece of land without anywhere to go to, without any job, without any relative to take you in. But beloved people, the word of the Lord says here, He asks, beloved people, that when the foundations are being destroyed, what can the righteous do? And beloved people, the answer He gives is that even though the foundations may be destroyed, even though the foundations may be shaken, beloved people, He says, but the Lord, He is in His holy temple. The Lord, He is on His heavenly throne. He is there, He is enthroned, beloved people. When you read the book of Isaiah chapter 6, you find a similar situation. That when, beloved people, they had built their hope around the king Uzziah and the king that was taking very good care of them as a nation. The farming projects there were doing very well. They had no lack. There was prosperity in the land. But beloved people, you can imagine the kind of distress that must have struck them when that king that they had exalted as their foundation, as their hope, finally he died. Finally, they were reminded that he was mortal, he was just like them. And the king Uzziah finally died. But when King Uzziah finally died, beloved people, their eyes were removed from the earthly solutions that they had built around themselves. Their eyes were removed from the human being, from the princes that they had put their trust in. And the Bible says here in the book of Isaiah, chapter 6, verse 1 and 2, the Bible says that in the year that King Uzziah died, I saw the Lord high and exalted, seated on the throne, and the train of His robe filled the temple. Beloved people, when the foundations are being shaken, it is an opportunity for us to lift up our eyes and remember that the Lord, He is seated on His heavenly throne, that the Lord, He is high and exalted, that the Lord, He is the King that will never be shaken, and He is seated on the throne, a throne that will never be shaken, a throne that will never be destroyed. Beloved people, this morning I may not know what is shaking your life. I may not know what has you distressed. Has you distressed, beloved people? What is shaking your life until you feel as though there is no hope? Maybe it is the business that is not doing well and you are unable to pay the suppliers, and probably your employees are leaving one by one because in these tough economic times, nobody can afford to stay where they are not being paid. Or maybe it is that job that you took as a graduate at that construction site, that you may at least be able to contribute in your family, to bring at least some food on the table. When you look at probably your parents, how they struggled to put you through school, and now you're there with your papers, but there are no jobs. And it may be, beloved people, that probably after an entire month of working, maybe carrying cement on your back, climbing up the stairs to the fifth floor, sixth floor, the foreman has disappeared without paying you. And every single day you go back to that construction site and simply wait there with a heart broken, thoughts heavy on your mind, wondering where your life will ever, whether your life will ever take a turn for the better. Or it could be, beloved people, that you were in that construction site and maybe a stone fell on you and broke your toes, or broke your foot, or maybe your hand was affected and injured. And right now maybe you're just stuck there in the house waiting until you get better, that you may be able to go back to work. Maybe probably you do not even have money to go to hospital, that your wounds, your injuries may be well attended. And this morning you are in a lot of pain. Maybe, beloved people, you're getting me when you have slept hungry for 3 days now, and even that strength to go out as a woman, as a widow in that family, to go and look for a job, maybe to do laundry for families there in that posh estate. Maybe you don't even have that strength, and you feel as though you are coming to your end, beloved people. But I want to remind you, beloved listeners, that even when things are being shaken in our lives, beloved people, the Lord, He is still in heaven. He is still in His holy temple. He is still seated on the throne. The Bible says that when the foundations are being shaken, when they are being destroyed, the righteous, they can look to the Lord. They can lift up their eyes and look to Jesus, because He is in His holy temple. He is on His heavenly throne. And He looks down. The Bible says here, verse 4, that He observes everyone on earth. His eyes examine them, beloved people. Precious listeners, this morning may we be encouraged by knowing that whatever may be shaking in our lives, and however hard the things in our lives may be shaking, however hard, beloved people, that marriage may be shaking, however hard that job may be shaking, however hard that business may be shaking, that the Lord, He is still on the throne, beloved people. He is still exalted. Isaiah saw Him when the things of the earth were shaken, beloved people, and the king that the nation of Israel had trusted in had finally died, beloved listeners, and everybody was worried, not knowing how they were going to survive, whether the next king that would come in, beloved people, would be able to fit in the shoes of King Uzziah, who had taken care of the nation, and there was prosperity. Beloved people, Isaiah saw the Lord, and he was reminded that the earthly kings, the things of the earth may be shaken, they may be destroyed, but there is a heavenly king who can never be shaken, who can never, ever, beloved people, be destroyed, whose throne, whose kingdom is an everlasting kingdom, beloved people. This morning, you too, you can trust in Jesus. You can lift up your eyes and look to the Lord, beloved people. You can lift up your eyes like David testified and lifted up his eyes, beloved people. In the book of Psalms 121, verse 1 and 2, he says, I lift up my eyes to the mountains. Where does my help come from? And he says, my help comes from the Lord, the maker of heaven and earth. This morning, beloved people, I may not know how hard your life may be shaking, or the situations in your life may be shaking, but what I know is that there is a God in heaven who will never be shaken. The Lord, He is our help. He is the maker of heaven and earth. And like David in the book of Psalm 123, verse 1 and 2, the Bible says, I lift up my eyes to you who sits enthroned in heaven. As the eyes of the slaves look to the hand of their master, as the eyes of a female slave look to the hand of her mistress, so our eyes look to the Lord our God till He shows us His mercy. Beloved people, this morning, let us look to the Lord our God. He is the King that is enthroned. He is the King that is high and exalted. He is the King that can never be shaken. He is in His holy temple. He is on His heavenly throne. And the best news, beloved people, is that even though He's highly lifted up. He's highly exalted. He's looking down and examining the earth, examining us, beloved people. And he's able to help us because he is our maker. He is our help, beloved listeners. This morning, we can trust in Jesus. We can look to the Lord. We can run to the Lord, beloved people. We can trust in him. We can wait on him, beloved listeners, to intervene in our situations, to defend us, to come through for us, beloved people, because he is our God. And when everything is shaking, he is never shaken. He will never be shaken. And he is able to intervene because there is nothing that is difficult with the Lord, beloved people, precious listeners.

0: Tengeneza njia. 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
1: 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Beloved people, precious listeners, what an awesome thing to have God, our Father, the King that is seated on the throne, the King that is reigning in heaven on his heavenly throne, the King that will never be shaken, beloved people, as our Father, as our constant and close help, that we can always call out to him and we can always lean on him. When life becomes heavy, when we lose our way, we can always go to him. It is indeed a blessing to know, beloved people, that we can always lift up our eyes to the King who is seated on the throne, beloved people, and trust in him and be assured that he is more than able and more than willing to help us and to intervene, to change our stories, to turn around our situations. It may feel this morning as though, beloved people, you are on a one-way lane owing to that problem, owing to that situation, that there is no way things will ever get better. But beloved people, I want to remind you that our God is the God of the impossible. His track record so far has shown that he is able to take that which, beloved people, was meant to harm us, to hurt us, and turn it around for our good. You can read the story of Joseph in the Bible, how it appeared as though it was bad news after bad news after bad news without a break. Because you tell me, beloved people, from being thrown into a hole by his siblings, and then, beloved people, he's taken out and sold into slavery. And when things began to look as though they would get better, beloved people, when he was purchased by Potiphar and was working for Potiphar, and he was made the overseer over the household of Potiphar, then Potiphar's wife accuses him and he's thrown into prison. And remember, Potiphar was a renowned man. So if you have wronged a renowned man, beloved people, there is no way you're getting out of prison. And he was thrown into a dungeon, beloved people. And even there, when there was some flicker of hope, when, beloved people, the king's servant came and he interpreted the dream and told the king's servant that when all this comes to happen in your life and you are taken back to your position, please remember me and say a good word about me to the king. And time passed and it appeared as though the king's cupbearer had forgotten about him. And he stayed there in the dungeon, beloved people, looking at that life that Joseph lived. It may appear, beloved listeners, as though it was only bad luck after bad luck. There was nothing good that would ever come out of that. That there was no way that life of pain and misery was ever going to turn around to something good. But beloved people, precious listeners, one thing that we can encourage ourselves with is that even in the midst of that trouble, even in the midst of the dungeon, beloved people, and of being forgotten in the dungeon there, the Bible constantly reminds us of one fact. And that statement is repeated throughout the story of the life of Joseph, that the Lord was with him, beloved people. And in the end, the Lord removed him.

from the dungeon, the picture of glorification, and set him on a throne, beloved people. And as Joseph is winding up his life in the book of Genesis chapter 50, you see what he says, that you intended to harm me, but what you intended, beloved people, to harm me with, the Lord turned it around for my good. Blessed people, that is my encouragement to you this morning, that it may appear as though life has been dealing you bitterness and bitterness, bitter blow after bitter blow. And it may appear to you, beloved people, that all that shaking in your life will never turn around for something good. It may appear that you are on a one-way lane, beloved people, and there is no turning back. But look at Jesus. He's able to turn it around. He's able to turn what was meant to harm us to be the very thing that he will use, beloved people, for his glory in our lives. He is able to turn around our situations, be it an illness, be it, beloved people, a broken marriage, maybe a divorce, be it a loved one that has passed away, and it appears as though, beloved people, now there is no hope in our lives, be it a job that is lost, beloved people, or maybe you graduated and you have never been able to get a job, be it an education that has come to an end because your guardian that was paying your school fees is now unable to pay for you the school fees, be it a dream that you had and you've tried and tried and nothing has worked, be it the hope that you had in your life and the foundation that you had built for yourself that has come crumbling down, beloved people, because of all the shaking that is going on in your life. I want to remind you that our God is able to turn things around. He is able to turn around that which was meant to harm us to be the very thing he uses to get glory from our lives. And therefore, blessed people, let us trust in Jesus. Let us trust in the Lord, because even when everything is shaking, he remains to be God. He remains seated on his heavenly throne. He remains the very place we can look to. We can lift up our eyes, beloved people, to him who is seated on the throne, and remember that he is still the King. He is still God, and he still has power to rescue us, beloved people. And blessed people, beloved listeners, when you look at that scripture, when he asks that when the foundations are being shaken, beloved people, what can the righteous do? The book of Isaiah, in the book of Isaiah chapter 28, verse 16, the Bible says, Isaiah 28, verse 16, he says here in the scriptures, he says, "So this is what the Sovereign Lord says. See, I lay a stone in Zion, a tested stone, a precious cornerstone for a sure foundation. The one who relies on it will never be stricken with panic." Again, blessed people, when the foundations are shaken, this is what the word of the Lord says in the book of Isaiah 28, verse 16. He says, "So this is what the Sovereign Lord says. See, I lay a stone in Zion, a tested stone, a precious cornerstone for a sure foundation. The one who relies on it will never be stricken with panic." Beloved people, the Lord is indeed enthroned in heaven. And indeed, he has power to intervene and to rescue us, to set us free, to uphold us, to anchor us, even when the foundations are shaking. And beloved people, he says here in the book of Isaiah 28:16, that even when the foundations of the earth are shaking, beloved people, there is another foundation that can never be shaken. There is a cornerstone for a sure foundation that is set in Zion, that is set in the kingdom of God, beloved people. That foundation is Jesus. And beloved people, we have been reading from the word of the Lord in the book of Matthew, chapter 7, verse 24 to 28, that he says that the one who does the word of the Lord, the one who believes in Jesus, is like the wise man who built his house on a sure foundation, on the rock. This sure foundation is Jesus, beloved people. And this morning, beloved people, I want to remind you that yes, it could be your life is shaking. It could be that everything you had put your trust in, it is shaking, and you feel as though, beloved people, there is no hope. But I want to encourage you that even when everything is shaking, there is a true foundation. There is a sure foundation. There is a tested stone
that has weathered the storms of this life, beloved people. Because in his word in the book of Hebrews, he says that Jesus was tempted and tested in every way that we will ever and can ever be tested, beloved people, on this earth. But still he overcame. He says we can be at peace knowing that he overcame, beloved people. He is the tested stone, the precious cornerstone, the sure foundation. And he assures us here, beloved people, that when we rely on Jesus, when we rely on this precious cornerstone that is a sure foundation, that we will never be stricken with panic. Beloved people, it may be that the foundations in your life, in your marriage, in your health, in your job, in your finances are being shaken. But beloved people, there is a sure foundation that can never be shaken. And when you rely on Him, when you trust on Him, when you build your life on Him, beloved people, you will never be stricken with panic. And allow me to show you the picture of the person that has built on this sure foundation, on this precious cornerstone, on this stone that has been tested and retested, and as a beloved people been confirmed to be the sure foundation that can never be shaken. The word of the Lord in the book of Psalms 112, we can read from verse 6 through verse 8. And the Bible says here in the book of Psalm 112, verse 6 through verse 8, he says, "Surely the righteous will never be shaken. They will be remembered forever. They will have no fear of bad news. Their hearts are steadfast, trusting in the Lord. Their hearts are secure. They will have no fear. In the end, they will look in triumph on their foes." Again, beloved people, the person who has built on the firm foundation, on the sure foundation that is Jesus, on the precious cornerstone, on the tested stone, beloved people, that the Lord has laid up for us in Zion, on the King who is seated on the throne, beloved people, that is reigning, that can never be shaken, he says, "Surely the righteous will never be shaken. They will be remembered forever. They will have no fear of bad news. Their hearts are steadfast, trusting in the Lord. Their hearts are secure. They will have no fear. In the end, they will look in triumph on their foes." Blessed people, what a beautiful picture of the person who trusts in the Lord, on the person who has built their lives on the firm foundation that is Jesus, on the rock that is a tested stone that God the Father has laid up for us in Zion, in the kingdom of God. And that sure foundation, that tested stone, is Jesus, beloved people. He is our cornerstone. We can build our lives on Him, and He says we will never be shaken. He says that they will have no fear of bad news. Beloved people, it does not mean that bad news will never come, not at all. The Lord Jesus, He promised that in this world we would face trouble, but He says He overcame. He is the sure foundation. He is the precious cornerstone. When we build on Him, we can never go wrong, beloved people. And He says that bad news may come. It may be this morning that you have gotten bad news, beloved people. Maybe it is from the hospital, a diagnosis telling you that you will have to go for a surgery. Maybe they have told you that your heart is ailing and you will have to have a pacemaker put in you to help your heart. Maybe they have told you that it is your child that has cerebral palsy. There is no cure. Or maybe, beloved people, they have told you that your sight is declining and there is nothing they can do. Maybe this morning, beloved listeners, it is a spinal cord injury. And the doctors have already told you that owing to the severity of your injury, that probably you will never walk again. You will be stuck on that wheelchair. Maybe the doctors have said that that stroke was very severe and you will be bedridden for the rest of your life. Or maybe, blessed people, beloved listeners, you've been out of a job for a long time and there is no way you will be able to explain that job gap in your resume to an employer and get a job. Maybe, beloved people, precious listeners, your marriage has been broken for many years until you have no hope. Maybe, blessed people, this morning, it is that diagnosis. Maybe they've said it is HIV and AIDS, or probably you've progressed into another stage. Maybe it is cancer, and the only way the doctors have said is for them to go and amputate that leg, or maybe cut off that breast. And this morning you're devastated. Your life is shaking, beloved people, and you've received bad news. You don't know where to run to. But He says, beloved people,
for those who have built on the firm foundation, on the sure foundation, on the precious cornerstone, on Jesus, he says they will never be shaken, that the bad news can come. But beloved people, for those who have built on the rock, those that are trusting in Jesus, he says their hearts are steadfast, trusting in the Lord. He says their hearts are secure and they will have no fear. And in the end, they will look in triumph on their foes. They will look on triumph in those situations that looked like their end, beloved people. Because look, in this land, even cancer has been dried at the decree of the eternal wonder-working blood of Jesus from the two most dreadful prophets of heaven. When you remember the testimony of Peter Chumba, beloved people, and you see him today, the same feet that had been eaten away by cancer, they're the same feet that are wearing beautiful shoes and stepping down many years later. The testimony of Jesus has been established that truly he is the sure foundation. He is the tested stone. He has been tested. And in this generation, he has been affirmed to be the sure foundation, the precious cornerstone. This morning, beloved people, you too, you can build your life on him. You can trust in him. And he says, for those who trust in him, they will never be shaken. They will not fear, even when bad news comes, even when the storms come and the streams rise and the winds beat against us, beloved people. We will have no fear because we are built on the rock. Let us build on Jesus. Let us trust in Jesus, beloved people. He is the firm foundation. Beloved people, you remember the testimony of Walumbe from Kapsoya, stage 4 cancer. It had even spread, beloved people, to other organs. And the doctors said, up to this point, we lift up our hands. There is nothing we can do. But beloved people, what is impossible with men? It is not impossible for Jesus. He is the tested cornerstone. Because today, you see Walumbe walking. You see her alive. You see her many years later. Jesus is indeed the tested stone, the cornerstone, beloved people, that the Lord has laid for us in Zion, that we can build our lives on this sure foundation. I may not know what is shaking in your life or the magnitude of the storms that you are facing, but beloved people, the word of the Lord has assured us that when we build on Jesus, the sure stone, the tested stone, the precious cornerstone of God, we will never be shaken. That, beloved people, our hearts will be secure. We will have no fear, even if bad news come, even if storms come, beloved people. And in the end, he says that we will look on triumph, on the foes, on the enemies, on the storms, on the things that try to destroy us, because we are built on the rock. Beloved people, let us build on Jesus this morning. Whatever you are headed out to do today, beloved listener, build it on Jesus. He's the only foundation that can stand. He's the only foundation that can never be shaken. Whether it be your health, whether it be your family, whether it be your job, your career, your education, build it on Jesus. He is the only foundation that stands, beloved people. Everything else may be shaken, but for the righteous, he says, when their foundations are being destroyed, the righteous, they will look in triumph on their foes, because they are built on the rock. They will never be shaken. Beloved people, let us trust in Jesus. Let us trust in the Lord. He is able. He is more than able. He has never been defeated. He is more than faithful, beloved people. He has proven in this generation, when you see the cripples walking, when you see Dorcas Auma that was totally blind for 39 years, and she can see today, she is running her business. She is selling things, beloved people, carrying maize and going to sell. She's able to see the money given to her and to accurately give change, beloved people. Then there you see the tested stone, the precious cornerstone that you must also, you too, build your life on. Beloved listener, there is hope in Jesus. Whatever it may be today, bring it to Jesus and build your life on him, because he is the tested stone, the precious cornerstone, the sure foundation that will never be destroyed, that will never be shaken. Blessed people, beloved listeners.

0: 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Blessed people, precious listeners, indeed there is nothing that is impossible with the Lord. Blessed people, but even when human wisdom comes to an end, blessed people, precious listeners, when human effort comes to an end, when, beloved listeners, you try everything possible and nothing is bearing fruits, blessed people, we can run to Jesus. We can surrender it all to Jesus, and he's able to intervene. He's able to come through for you, beloved listeners. As you send in your prayer request this morning, be encouraged, beloved people, because you have seen what the Lord has done. We have seen the power of God. We have seen the power of the eternal blood of Jesus Christ. And we have seen and have heard, blessed people, that he is still willing to continue intervening in our situations. Therefore, be at peace and be encouraged even as you present your prayer request before the Lord. Our number here in the studio is 0727 503030, and also an email, that is jesusislaw.fmradio@gmail.com. And right away, I have received your prayer request here. You say you are a student and things haven't been going on well. You say you are close to beginning your final exams this September and October period, and another one in November, and you pray that the Lord may have his way and help you to be able to pass. And also you say in your salvation you're not okay. You say every time you try to put more focus on your walk with Christ, something comes up, either sickness, fees payment, work reason for your siblings, which you sacrifice all your time just to get extra coin to support them. And you say sometimes you even get confused, and you say you pray to the Lord to remember you and to strengthen you, and also to strengthen your parents and your siblings, and also for breakthrough, and also you pray for provision in your family, and also healing for you and your family. You say there is sickle cell, high blood pressures, and also you are praying for breakthrough for your siblings to concentrate in their education, to work hard, and to stop missing school. The Lord is very, very faithful, and more than faithful, blessed people, precious listeners, and he has helped you this far. This far he has walked with you, blessed people, and he's able to provide for you, be it that school fees. Yes, the exams are just near, and you say you are worried that you may not be able to sit for your exams, but the Lord is there. He's able, and he is a miracle worker, blessed people. He's able even to do a miracle in your life. Therefore, be encouraged to continue walking on this walk of salvation. Do not, beloved people, precious listeners, do not compromise. Do not be discouraged. Yet it may be a lot on your plate right now, but look, the Lord has been with you, and he will continue to be with you, blessed listeners, precious people. Your prayer request on this side, you say you are presenting your daughter who is doing her CASNEB exam today and tomorrow, that the Lord may fight for her, that she may pass. The Lord is very, very faithful and more than able, and he is able. He is the source of all wisdom and all knowledge and understanding, and is able to intervene and also to help your daughter there even as she sits for her exam. Remember, she's entering into the exam room, and you can encourage her with this. She's entering into the exam room with the blessings of the Lord from the two most dreadful prophets of Yahweh. Blessed people, precious listeners, those blessings, they are still alive and active and still working, blessed people, precious listeners. Your prayer request here, I have received your prayer request on this side, and you say you are presenting your prayer request this morning. You say you lost your job and now everything is not going well in your life. You plead to the Lord to remember you again and your family, to open another door for you that you may also pay the debts that are growing huge. And you also pray to the Lord to remember your brother who has a case in court and remove him from alcoholism completely. The Lord is very, very faithful. That one door, when one door closes, blessed people, precious listeners, the Lord Jesus, our Lord Jesus is the one who opens the next door, blessed people, the next opportunity. And therefore, you do not need to worry, blessed listeners. He is there, he is able, and he's able, and he is willing, blessed people, precious listeners. I've received your prayer request on this other side, and you say you are pleading with the Lord to infill you with the power and strength to pray and fast and to walk holy and open a door that you may be able to pay all your debts and to help you to enter into holy matrimony. Thank you very much, therefore, for presenting that prayer request before the Lord. He's very able for us when we choose holiness, blessed people, when we choose righteousness, when you choose to make that deliberate choice to walk in the fear of the Lord, to walk in faithfulness to the Lord, blessed people, he will walk with you, he will provide for you, and he will make a way for you, blessed people. Your prayer request here, you say you are presenting your prayer request before the Lord this morning, and you say you are pleading with the Lord to remember your aunt who is fighting for her life in hospital, that the Lord may heal her. Thank you very much there. The Lord is very, very able and very, very faithful and more than able. And remember that the eternal blood of Jesus Christ, that wonder-working blood, the eternal wonder-working blood of Jesus Christ is still flowing, blessed people, precious listeners, and able to heal your aunt, able to restore her fully, and able to preserve her life and return her back to health, to good health, blessed people, precious listeners. Therefore, be encouraged. Know that we have the blessings of the Lord, the decree of the eternal blood of Jesus Christ from the two most dreadful prophets of heaven, the blessings of healing, protection, blessed people, even provision. Therefore, be encouraged to continue trusting in the Lord and waiting upon the Lord, because he will surely come. Elizabeth, please.
1: It is true, he will come. He is ever faithful. Beloved people, precious listeners, and he is always on time. Beloved people, let us trust in the Lord. Let us build on him. He will never fail us. He will never forsake us. Nimepokea hitaji lako la maombi hapa. 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Yeye ni mponyaji wetu, mpendo msikilizaji. I've received also your prayer request here. You say, please pray for my daughter who is missing from home from last night at 6 p.m. You say that she has developed an attitude of not attending church and remaining in the house while you go to church. Thank you for presenting your prayer request before the Lord on behalf of your daughter. But I want to encourage you, beloved people, precious listener, even as a parent there, even as we have received from the two most dreadful prophets of heaven, on bringing up our children in godly ways, beloved people, and always going together to the house of the Lord as a family and not leaving anyone behind at all, beloved people. But remember that the Lord is very, very faithful. He is able to bring your daughter back home. The Lord will intervene, a beloved listener, that your daughter may be found and that the Lord may help her even to love Jesus and to go back to the ways of the Lord, that she may walk in the ways of the Lord. If you look at the life that we are currently living in the world today, you can tell that without Jesus, Nobody can make it, not even a young person, not an old person. Nobody can make it, beloved people. For us is to anchor our lives on Jesus and to trust in Him. And also when you consider that you are living in the last days of the end of the church age and the Messiah is just about to come, and you remember, beloved people, how the two most dreadful prophets of heaven have always encouraged us to teach our loved ones, our children, our family members righteousness, that it is possible for families to enter together when you teach them righteousness, beloved listeners. Therefore, it is very, very important as a parent to ensure that your children go to church, beloved people, and to teach them the ways of the Lord. Teach them righteousness. And the Lord is very faithful. That seed that you plant in that child, the word of the Lord says, that bring up a child in the way that he should go. And when he is old, he will not depart from it, beloved people. For us, we do our part, and the Lord will ensure, beloved listeners, that, beloved people, your daughter walks in the ways of the Lord. Thank you. Thank you for submitting your prayer request on behalf of your daughter there. I've received also your prayer request. You say that you are with a lot of humility and protection. You are asking the Lord to remember you. You say that you want to start the day with the Lord and you surrender everything into His hands. And you say, may the Lord intervene in everything, because He is the precious stone. Thank you very much indeed for submitting your day before the Lord and everything that you have lined up before the Lord. He's surely able to help you. He says that we should submit our plans to Him under His feet, beloved people, and is able to establish our paths, able to establish our steps. Therefore, you've done the right thing by submitting your day before the Lord, whatever it may be. He is able to intervene. He is able to have His way and establish your steps. Your prayer request here, you say that you repent of every sin you have committed, and you say that you're asking the Lord to help you, that as the children open school, that you may be able to get school fees for your kids. You say things have not been good, and you have not paid the balances of term one, and you have not even paid term two school fees. You say also, you're pleading with the Lord that you may get justice for your daughter, and also for your husband to leave alcohol and cigarettes. The Lord is very, very faithful. He is God, our provider. His name is Jehovah Jireh. He never fails, beloved people. Remember, we have the tremendous blessings of the Lord. And I remember one time, the two most dreadful prophets of heaven came live on air and blessed the church and blessed us even with provision, with the trillion-fold blessings, beloved people. And soon after, we received a very, very powerful testimony of one of us who was a university student. And the exams were starting that week. The student did not even have money for school fees, and you must clear the school fees before you are allowed into the examination room. But beloved people, the Lord made a way. And in that testimony, that particular brother or sister did not even know who cleared his or her school fees. He just received the news that your school fees is cleared. Please come for your exam card that you may be able to sit for your exams. Our God, He is an awesome God, and He works in miraculous ways, beloved people. We may be fixated on one way, that maybe the Lord will provide a job, maybe He will give you a business or give you clients, but the Lord can use any means, beloved people. Let us trust in Jesus. It may be distressful there for you, knowing that now the third term is coming up, the schools are just about to be opened, you have not cleared the balances of term one, term two, you have not even touched on the school fees, and there is a lot of things going on. Remember, the Lord is faithful. He sees, He knows, and is able to provide, beloved people. Also, in the case of your daughter there, you say that you are pleading with the Lord that you may get justice over that issue. The Lord is faithful. He says that His throne is established on righteousness and justice. He's able to give you justice. And remember, He's the great advocate. He's able to defend you in whatever the issue it may be. And remember, that is the one that is able to deliver us. Even in the case of your husband, the Lord is faithful to remove him from the chains of alcoholism and smoking. He is our God, and there is nothing that is impossible with Him. I've also received your prayer request. You said that you were diagnosed with breast cancer. You said that you're on medication, but your right leg is aching. You say you present yourself before the Lord that He may heal you completely. Thank you very much for presenting your prayer request before the Lord. He is very faithful. He is God, our healer. I just mentioned a few moments ago of the mighty testimonies that have really set apart the Church of Christ at this hour, the church that is submitted under the voice of God, beloved people. Because when you just look here, you see Peter Chumba, who had cancer and the feet were totally eaten away by cancer. When you listen to that testimony, oh, it is a heartbreaking testimony. But in the end, you see Jesus intervened at the decree of the two tremendous prophets of heaven, the decree of the eternal wonder-working blood of Jesus. And today, the same feet are stepping down, he's walking. And when you look at Walumbe, beloved people, she was near death, stage 4 cancer, and the cancer has already spread to the other organs. There was nothing that the doctors could do. Even if you took her to India or wherever, beloved people, there was nothing that could have been done for her. But look at Jesus. He is the King of Kings. He is the reigning King. He is seated on the throne. Even when the foundations are being shaken, when your health, your hope is being shaken there, when the medications are probably affecting you, your body is aching, and you feel as though you can give up, remember Jesus. He's still seated on the throne, and he's the one who has the final say over all our situations and over all our conditions. And his blood is still flowing. It is able to set you free, beloved people. Let us keep our eyes on Jesus. Let us fix our hope on Jesus. Let us build our trust, our hope, our faith on Jesus, because he's the sure foundation that can never be shaken. Over to you, Caroline.
0: Indeed, blessed people, precious listeners, when we put our trust in the Lord, he will never allow us to be put to shame. He will never allow us, blessed people, precious listeners, to be put to shame. And therefore, beloved listeners, we can trust in him fully. We can depend on him. We can rely on him fully, blessed listeners. Your prayer request here, you say you're presenting one of you there. You say he's sick and he was undergoing dialysis and at Kericho County Hospital, but his health has deteriorated and he has started speaking unusually, abnormally. And he also has diabetes and high blood pressure. And you say you have faith in God that he will heal him completely. And the Lord is able to heal him. Indeed, blessed people, remember that the eternal blood of Jesus Christ is still flowing. And the Lord is still doing mighty, mighty wonders, blessed people. The Lord is still remembering his people. He's able to remember him there. And the Lord has promised, blessed people, precious listeners, to continue to meet us at our point of need, to continue to heal our people, beloved listeners, precious people. Look at how he has added his anointing upon his two most dreadful prophets of heaven, beloved listeners. The other day we saw how are the greetings of the most dreadful, the mega prophets of heaven to the church of Christ. Three totally crippled cripples got up and walked away, beloved listeners. The Lord, he's still doing mighty things, and the eternal blood of Jesus Christ is still flowing. Your prayer request here, you say you are submitting your daughter, she's not feeling well, and her siblings, that the Lord may keep and protect them wherever they are for the glory of the Lord. And also, you are also presenting your wife before the Lord. Thank you very much there. The Lord is very, very faithful and more than able, blessed people, precious listeners. Once we surrender to him, once we surrender our pains, our burdens to him, beloved listeners, he is able to intervene. He is able to come through for you, blessed people. I've received your prayer request here. You say you are submitting your prayer request to the Lord God, that the Lord may intervene for you at your place of work. You say your contract is almost coming to an end, and you pray for the favor of God that your contract may be renewed. And the Lord is very, very faithful. And remember, blessed people, precious listeners, just to surrender to the will of God, beloved people, that even when that door may close, the Lord is able to, blessed people, to make that way, and also that your contract may be renewed, blessed listeners. But the Lord is able also to open a new door, a new way, blessed listeners, precious people. Therefore, do not be discouraged. Do not fear. Be encouraged, because the Lord, he is there and he is able. Your prayer request on this side, you say, this morning you are presenting your prayer request before the Lord, and you are pleading with the Lord to deliver you from high blood pressure and touch you and heal your entire body, which is aching. that the Lord may heal your head, which is also aching, and the Lord may have mercy on you and heal your waist, which is aching, and also you are pleading with the Lord to disconnect you from all wicked dreams, and also for the Lord, you say, to guide you and lead you and direct you in that new job that He has granted and blessed you with, and also the Lord to take over the battles at your place of work and residential place and fight for you and protect you from all demonic attacks. Thank you very much there. Blessed people, precious listeners, remember that the two most dreadful and the most glorious prophets of Jehovah Yahweh have covered us with the eternal, wonder-working blood of Jesus Christ. And therefore, blessed people, precious listeners, you can be at peace knowing that the Lord is in control of everything, beloved people. And the eternal blood of Jesus Christ is still flowing, blessed listeners, precious people, for our healing. And therefore, the Lord is able to heal you and able to restore you and fight for you even at your place of work. For us, beloved listeners, our responsibility, our duty is to stand firm, is to stand in holiness and to fight for the truth. And the Lord, He is compelled to fight for you, blessed people, because He has to stand for His righteousness, beloved listeners. Your prayer request here. You say you are presenting and you are pleading with the Lord to remember your marriage, to remember you and restore your marriage, restore peace and redeem your husband from immorality and bless you with children. And you are pleading with the Lord to have mercy upon you and your family. The Lord is very, very able, more than able, blessed people, precious listeners. He is the God of restoration. He's able to restore your family. He's able to intervene and He's able to bring peace and unity and also to bring salvation to the life of your husband and your entire family, beloved people, precious listeners. Remember, the Bible says, as we have heard again and again in the book of 2 Peter chapter 3 and verse 9, beloved listeners, that the Lord, the reason the Lord is delaying in coming is to give everybody an opportunity, everyone an opportunity to come to the knowledge of the truth, to come to repentance, blessed people, that they may prepare for entry to the kingdom of God. And therefore, the Lord is able to touch your husband's heart and to give him salvation. Hitaji lako la maombi hapa, unasema ombi lako asubuhi hii ya leo, unaomba Mungu akusaidie na awasaidie kama familia nzima, ili ya kwamba mkapate kuingia kwenye ufalme wa binguni, na pia unaomba Mungu 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Asante sana pale. Your prayer request here, you say you are pleading with the Lord to remember you during your KCSE exams and also to establish you in your salvation and your walk with Christ, and also your family to have faith in God. You say you are also presenting your mom who is a cripple and your brother who is using drugs, and the Lord is very able and more than faithful. Blessed people, precious listeners, look at the blessings of the Lord, at the blessings and at the greetings of the two most dreadful prophets of heaven to the church of Christ. Three totally crippled cripples have been raised from the dust, blessed people, and we cannot count even the number of times that the two most dreadful prophets of heaven have come to us live on air to bless us as the church of Christ, blessed people, and those blessings have raised our cripples, have healed and popped open the blind eyes, the deaf ears, blessed people. Those blessings have completely deleted HIV and AIDS. Therefore, the Lord is able to remember your mom there. You say she is a cripple. The Lord is able to remember her and raise her from the dust. And also for your brother, the Lord is able. We have had so many testimonies, blessed people, of people that were deep in drug addiction, beloved listeners, precious people, and the Lord healed them and the Lord delivered them. He's able to deliver your brother and also to remember you even as you do your exams. Elizabeth, please.
1: 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I've also received your prayer request here. You said that you beseech the Lord's intervention in the situation of the husband of your aunt. You say that he is bedridden, suffering from Parkinson's disease, and you say he cannot even turn himself on the bed and he has to be turned. You say that you know the Lord has healed many complex cases through his mightiest prophets, and you believe that he is able to heal your aunt's husband. The Lord is indeed very, very faithful. There is no condition, no name that can be given to whatever situation that is impossible with the Lord, beloved people. The Lord is able to intervene. The Lord is able to come through. His blood is still flowing. The word of the Lord says that he was pierced for our transgressions and he was stricken for our sins. And by his wounds, we are healed, beloved listeners. That is the hope that we build our lives on. No matter what the doctors may say, no matter what the situation may look like, beloved people, with our human eyes, as we see and we think that now it has come to an end, it has reached the climax, there is nothing that can be done. Let us remember that Jesus has the final say. Jesus has the final report. And let us trust in him because he's more than able, beloved people. 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
1: 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Your prayer request here, you say you were involved in a road accident late last year and your left leg got multiple fractures and at the ankle, knee joint and thigh bone. And you say you experience a lot of pain in those particular areas and you use crutches for walking and you plead with the Lord to heal you and restore you so that you may continue serving Him. Thank you very much there. And the Lord is very, very faithful. He sees the desires of your heart. He first of all preserved you, blessed people, and saved your life. And He is able to complete that good work that He began in you, blessed people. Therefore, do not be discouraged. Continue trusting in the Lord and waiting upon the Lord. And He is able to completely restore you to good health. Hitaji lako la maombi hapa, unasema ya kwamba unawasilisha ombi lako mbele za Mungu wa manabii wakuu zaidi sana wa binguni akusaidie. 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I've received your prayer request here. You say you are presenting your prayer request to the Lord to remember you, for you are in great pain due to lumbar spine and nerve problem. And also you present your relative who has stomach cancer before the Lord, that the Lord may have mercy and heal her. Thank you very much there. The Lord is very, very faithful and very able, blessed people. Remember, He's still doing great and mighty wonders. Remember, we have the blessings of the Lord from the two most dreadful prophets of Yahweh, the blessings of healing and the eternal blood of Jesus Christ. That blood still has power to heal, blessed people, and to restore fully. Your prayer request here, you say you suffer from blood pressure and ringing ears and back knee arthritis, and you are pleading with the Lord to heal you, and the Lord is very, very faithful and more than able, and the eternal blood of Jesus Christ is still flowing, blessed people, precious listeners. Therefore, do not give up. Continue trusting in the Lord. At the right time, He will come, blessed people, and heal you and restore you fully and completely, beloved listeners. I see time is not on our side. 8 minutes now to 8 a.m. East African time. And blessed people, even as we wind down, I'd like to give you an opportunity that you may receive Jesus together, blessed people, that even as we begin this day, we may begin this day with the Lord, beloved listeners. Therefore, wherever you are, very shortly, we will receive the Lord together. Do not go far, beloved listeners. 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

0: 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Asubuhi ya leo ninakiri kwamba nimeokoka. Amina. Blessed people, precious listeners. This morning, even as we receive our Lord and blessed Savior Jesus Christ and begin afresh with him, the Bible says in the book of 1 John chapter 5 verse 11 and 12, the Bible says, "And this is the testimony, that God gave us eternal life, and this life is in his Son. Whoever has the Son has life." Blessed people, precious listeners, whoever received Jesus, whoever accepts Jesus in his life or in her life, receives eternal life. Blessed people, if you are there this morning and you want to surrender your life to Jesus, you can repeat this prayer. Say, "Dear Lord Jesus, today I come before you in repentance. I admit that I am a sinner, and I plead with you, my Lord Jesus, that you may forgive me and have mercy on me. I believe you died on the cross for my sins and rose again. And today I open up the doors of my heart to you. And I welcome you into my life, that you may have your way in me, that you may be my Lord and my blessed Savior. Please may you establish me in your holiness. May you infill me with your mighty Holy Spirit to walk with me. And may you make me a new creation. May you write and preserve my name in the Lamb's Book of Life in heaven. And on that day, when you come for your holy church, Lord, please remember me. In the mighty name of Jesus, today I declare that I'm born again. Amen. Well, blessed people, precious listeners, for those who have received the Lord, I say to you, congratulations. You are now a new creation. Remember, blessed people, not to go back to sin. Make that deliberate decision to walk in holiness, no matter the persecution, no matter the hardships, because now we know that our redemption has drawn closer, much more closer, blessed people. And our Lord and blessed Savior Jesus Christ, He is surely coming. He is soon coming, blessed people, precious listeners. You can always reach us on 0727 50 3030, and also on email, that is jesusislaw.fmradio@gmail.com, for directions even to the nearest altar near you. Remember to be baptized by full immersion in water, blessed people. Remember also to find a Bible teaching church where you will be prepared for the glorious coming of the Messiah. We cannot continue living life here on earth as normal, usual, blessed listeners, whereas everything is now pointing to the coming of the Messiah, beloved listeners. 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
1: 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Asante mpeno msikilizaji. Thank you, blessed people, for being tuned in to your morning prayer and worship program here at the Jesus is Lord Radio. It has indeed been a privilege to host you as we encourage ourselves in the Lord, looking at all that He has already done and knowing that even in what is today and what is to come, that He will be faithful and He will intervene, beloved listeners. My name is Elizabeth. We've been together with Caroline. Thank you, and keep it Jesus is Lord Radio.

0: Very well, blessed people, precious listeners. 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

0: Now, we are defining the church age. 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Chapter 1, verse 12, Revelation 1, 12, he says,
1: Sasa, tunaeleza maana ya majira ya kanisa. 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
0: I turned around to see the voice that was speaking to me. And when I turned, I saw seven golden lampstands. Next. And among the lampstands, I saw someone like the Son of Man, dressed in a rich robe, reaching down to his feet, and with a golden sash around his chest. Remember, I have seen that sash.
1: Anasema, ndipo nikageuka ili nione ni sauti ya nani iliyokuwa ikisema nami. 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
0: That sash I have seen, but I've seen more. I've seen also the red cloth that runs. Look now, I can give you the secrets of eternity, right? I've seen also the red cloth that runs diagonally like this.
1: Mshipi huo tayari nimeuona, na hata nimepata kuona mengi zaidi. 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
0: And I've seen his crown, right?
1: Na pia nimeona taji yake.
0: And I've also seen his garment. I've described to you people, right? Do you remember now when he came to take me out? Totally take me, say, no, you must now go time out, right? Then the hand, remember the hand where I saw the wet nail pierce? I said, wow. But remember, I described the diamond-like design here, right? It's a golden robe, but there's embroidery like diamond, shiny, on that triangle. Why has it not healed, right? And then remember when he put the hand on the wall and the glory covered the wall, and then he put the hand inside the bedroom like this, okay? And it was the left hand, by the way, because the door is like this, so he put on the wall like this. So then I saw that triangle like, this part is embroidered, shiny like diamond, but the rest is gold. Do you remember? I thought it was a dust of gold, right? Which poured on the wall. Only when he moved his hand is when I saw that there was fine strings of gold, the hem of his garment, and they were all reaching the same level, and they were moving together. That's when, this is the hand. This is the hem of his garment, right? Then I was able to see the details.
1: Na pia, nimeona vazi lake, na nimepata kuwaeleza, sivyo? 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
0: So now you remember when I described the eyes, the fire from his eyes, right?
1: Na pia je, mnakumbuka wakati ambapo nilieleza kuhusu moto unaotoka machoni mwake?
0: So he says, among the lampstands was someone like the Son of Man, dressed in a robe, reaching to his feet, and he had a golden sash around his chest. And he goes on verse 14, he says, and the hair on his head was as white like wool, as white as snow, and his eyes were like blazing fire. Do you remember when he entered the room to speak with me? When I said it's like you took the sun, you know the sun, you see the soul, sun, and remove the red light and pack it in one room. And then He left the outline, I could see the crown and everything.
1: Hivyo basi anasema, na katikati ya vile vinara vya taa, alikuwemo mtu kama mwana wa Adamu, akiwa amevaa joho refu na mkanda wa dhahabu ukiwa umefungwa kifuani mwake. 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
0: But then the eyes like flaming fire. I'm describing the Lord. Look at this now. It's not like this. They go like this from both eyes, like this, and they develop eye contact like flames of fire. It's not like this. They are like this, until he develops eye contact, and then he speaks.
1: Nakisha macho yake, kama miali ya moto, ninamueleza Bwana, macho yake yanaangaza namna hii, hadi ya kutane nawe macho kwa macho, nakisha nazungumza nawe.
0: So he sees that his hair is white, white like wool, as white as snow, and his eyes are like blazing fire, verse 16 he says.
1: Hivyo basi anasema ya kwamba nywele zake zilikuwa nyeupe kama sufu, nyeupe kama theluji. 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
0: his feet were like bronze glowing in a furnace, and his voice was like the sound of rushing waters. How powerful for somebody that has met the Lord to be the one giving you this, right?
1: Nyayo zake zilikuwa kama shaba inayong'aa katika tanuru ya moto. 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
0: Hallelujah.
1: Hallelujah.
0: So you have no excuse not to enter. It's very, very serious.
1: Kwa hivyo, hamna sababu yeyote ya kukosa kuingia. 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
0: So, he's saying here, glowing my Lord, like bronze, like in a furnace, right?
1: Kwa hivyo hapa, anaeleza jinsi ambavyo anang'aa kama shaba kwenye tanuru la moto.
0: And the voice like rushing waters, verse 16 he says,
1: nayo sauti yake ilikuwa kama mugurumo wa maji mengi. Msari wa 16 anasema,
0: in his right hand he held 7 stars, and coming out of his mouth was a sharp double-edged sword. His face was like the sun. Look at that. Yes, do you understand? Like the sun shining in his fullest brilliance. 17.
1: Katika mkono wake wa kuume alishika nyota saba, na kinywani mwake ulitoka upanga mkali kwenye makali kuwili. 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Msari wa 17.
0: When I saw him, I fell at his feet as though dead, like dead meat. The shock. You remember, this is John now, the disciple Jesus loved most, was close to him. But when he sees him in the glory, the exalted king, the glorified Messiah, now, you kill my Lord, collapse.
1: Nilipomuona, nilianguka miguuni pake kama aliyekufa, kama mfu, lile tisho. 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
0: Hallelujah.
1: Hallelujah.
0: And so he already promised somewhere else that some of you here will not die until you see me in my glory. Send you coming glory.
1: Tayari alikuwa ameahidi mahali kwingine ya kwamba wengine wenu hamtakufa hadi muone utukufu wangu, utukufu wa kuja kwangu.
0: And then shortly after that transfiguration, right?
1: Kisha muda mfupi baadaye unaona mageuzi, sivyo?
0: And then after that now this. But just look at this now.
1: Na kisha baada ya hayo tukio hili. Lakini tazama hii sasa.
0: And he says, I fell at his feet as though dead. And he says, Then he placed his right hand on me and said, right hand, right, of authority. Then he said, do not be afraid, I am the first and the last.
1: Na anasema, nilipomuona, nilianguka miguuni pake kama aliyekufa. 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
0: I am the living one. I was dead, and now look, I am alive forever and ever. And I hold the keys of death and Hades, verse 19.
1: Mimi ni yeye aliye hai, niliyekuwa nimekufa, na tazama ni hai milele na milele. 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Msari wa 19.
0: Right therefore what you have seen and what is now and what will take place after this.
1: Basi andika mambo uliyoyaona, yaliyopo na yale yatakayotukia baada ya haya.
0: You can tell if you are standing where I am now, that means the rapture must take place soon. The tribulation must come, the great tribulation, the wedding supper happening in heaven, crowns being given to people, 2 Corinthians 5:10, according to what you did, second coming happening, Armageddon happening, defeating the enemies, the temple must be built on Temple Mount, Jerusalem now, millennial temple, millennial reign, hereafter. That's what he's saying.
1: Iwapo umesimama mahali ambapo nilipo, hiyo inamaanisha kwamba majira ya dhiki ni lazima yatakuja. 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
0: And I'll show you what must take place hereafter. You can fill that in for yourself. You're of age now in the word, right?
1: Nami nitakuonyesha yatakayotukia baada ya haya. 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
0: But now look at this. Verse 19, then he says, write the following. He says, the mystery, verse 20, the mystery of the seven stars that you saw in my right hand and of the seven golden lampstands is this. The seven stars are the angels of the seven churches, and the seven lampstands are the seven churches. Thank you.
1: Lakini sasa tazama hii, msari wa 19 anasema andika yafuatayo. 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
0: Can I explain this now?
1: Je, ninaweza kueleza haya sasa?
0: Because remember today we set out to define the church age, that we may see if there is an instruction in there, we take it and get to use it, get to execute it now before it ends, before this church age ends. Otherwise, woe unto you, right?
1: Kwa sababu kumbuka, leo hii tulijitokeza ili kuwaeleza maana ya majira ya kanisa, ili tupate kuona iwapo kunayo maagizo mle ndani ambayo mnafaa kuyachukua na kuyatekeleza sasa hivi kabla ya majira ya kanisa kufika mwisho, la sivyo ole wenu.
0: Because after that it will not be there. Church is gone.
1: Kwa sababu baada ya majira haya ya kanisa, kanisa halita kuwepo tena hapa duniani. Litakuwa limenyakuliwa.
0: You rather know it today, right?
1: Hivyo basi, ni afadhali mjue leo hii, sivyo?
0: Now look at this now. From what we have read now, my Lord, in chapter 1 that I've read verses 12, all the way to verse 20, he defines the church age.
1: Hivyo basi tazama hii sasa. 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
0: But listen to this now.
1: Lakini sikiliza haya sasa.
0: What a beautiful picture of the church age he presents.
1: ni picha ya kupendeza namna gani ya majira ya kanisa ambayo anaonyesha.
0: He presents
1: anaonyesha
0: the church age, the church, church age, church history. He presents us seven golden lampstands that are giving light to the dark world.
1: Anaonyesha majira ya kanisa, kanisa, majira ya kanisa, kama vinara saba vya taa vya dhahabu, ambavyo vinaangaza nuru ya Kristo kwa ulimwengu huu wa giza.
0: Hallelujah.
1: Hallelujah.
0: What a beautiful picture of the church and the church age and the instruction here at.
1: Ni picha ya kupendeza namna gani ya kanisa na majira ya kanisa na maagizo yaliomo mle ndani.
0: The duty you have.
1: Ule wajibu mulio nao.
0: That in the church age, let me go with you step by step. Hallelujah.
1: Ya kwamba kwenye majira ya kanisa, nikienda pamoja nanyi hatua kwa hatua. Hallelujah.
0: He's talking about the following. He's saying, if you look at the lampstand, in Hebrew they call it menorah. Menorah.
1: Na nasema ya kwamba, ukitazama vile vinara vya taa, kwenye lugha ya Kiebrania, wanaita menorah.
0: Hebrew has ha. Okay? You have to know when to use it. Okay? So, the golden lampstand that was in the holy place in the temple.
1: Hivyo basi, kile kinara chata, kilichokuwa mahali patakatifu kwenye hekalu.
0: Is like this, right?
1: Inafanana namna hii, sivyo?
0: That they were all going and coming from one stem.
1: Ya kwamba taa zote, zilikuwa zinatoka kwa shina moja.
0: Are we together?
1: Je, tuko pamoja?
0: Shining light in the temple. Hallelujah.
1: Ikiangaza, mwangaza kwenye hekalu. Hallelujah.
0: And he's saying.
1: Na anasema.
0: That now when it comes the church age.
1: Ya kwamba sasa, inapofikia wakati wa majira ya kanisa.
0: He presents the church. Church age. Using seven churches.
1: Analitambulisha kanisa akitumia makanisa saba.
0: Were those the only churches there? Not at all.
1: Je, hayo ndio makanisa yaliopo peke yake? La hasha.
0: There are many churches there. But he deliberately chooses seven churches to present, represent the church age.
1: Kulikuwa na makanisa mengi humo, lakini kwa kimakusudi anachagua makanisa saba ili kuwakilisha na kutambulisha majira ya kanisa.
0: So he's saying.
1: Na kwa hivyo anasema.
0: He's saying that one chandelier was giving light. But when he's talking about the church age now, then he divides them. They are golden lampstands standing alone.
1: Anasema ya kwamba kinara kimoja ndicho kilikuwa kinaangaza nuru. 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
0: And it takes seven to symbolize the church age.
1: Na anatumia nambari saba kuzungumza kuhusu majira ya kanisa.

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1: As in the number of completeness.
0: Na hii inazungumza kuhusu ukamilifu.
1: So that if you take them, then the church age is completed. Meaning, this message can now be transmitted across time. That's why at the end he says, whoever has ears, listen to what the Spirit says to the churches. Right?
0: Kumaanisha kwamba ukichukua hayo makanisa yote saba, basi unapata kuona ya kwamba majira ya kanisa yanakamilishwa. 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
1: 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Do you know what gold is?
0: Lakini ni picha ya kupendeza namna gani kwa yeye kuonyesha na kutambulisha kanisa kama dhahabu. 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
1: Remove impurities.
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1: Gold is like a treasure. I think they take it to the bank most of the time, right?
0: Dhahabu ni hazina na mara nyingi wanaiweka kwenye benki, sivyo?
1: So, he's saying he has exalted the value of the church before God. Can I put it better?
0: Na kwa hivyo anasema ya kwamba ameinua dhamani ya kanisa mbele za Mungu. 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
1: He's saying,
0: anasema,
1: that God has exalted the value of man.
0: Ya kwamba Mungu ameinua dhamani ya mwanadamu.
1: Of all creation, man is the one he has exalted very much because man constitutes the church.
0: Miongoni mwa uumbaji wote, mwanadamu ndiye ambaye Mungu ameinua juu zaidi kwa sababu mwanadamu ndiye kanisa.
1: To the extent that he came to die for him. And the reason he has exalted him is because man is the one that carries his holiness.
0: Kiwango kwamba alikuja na kufa kwa ajili yake. 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
1: I just want to open up on this.
0: Hivyo basi ninataka kuwafafanulia haya.
1: Ah. So, the Lord has honored the church. You cannot abuse the church.
0: Na kwa hivyo, Bwana ameliheshimu kanisa. 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
1: The way you see it all over Kakamega, you hear what? Preaching money, what? Chaos and name it, right? Not at all.
0: Jinsi ambavyo unaona kila mahali, iwe ni Kakamega au wapi, wakihubiri injili za pesa na sarakasi zote kanisani, la hasha.
1: The church is a treasure before Yahweh himself. He has exalted the value of the church. He has given her the highest value, gold.
0: Kanisa ni hazina kubwa kabisa mbele ya macho ya Bwana. 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
1: And number two, he has presented there the mission of the church, shining light into the dark world.
0: Na nambari ya pili, ameeleza pale misheni ya kanisa ambayo ni kuangaza nuru kwa ulimwengu huu wa giza.
1: Hallelujah.
0: Hallelujah.
1: And then number three, he says,
0: na kisha nambari ya tatu anasema,
1: that's why he said, if you pay attention to me before we go to the real church age, Revelation 2 and 3, there is so much I want to say here that should correct the church.
0: Na hii ndio sababu nikasema ya kwamba, iwapo mtanifuata kwa umakinifu, kabla tuingie kwenye mazungumzo haswa ya majira ya kanisa, kwenye kitabu cha Ufunuo mlango wa pili na mlango wa tatu, kunayo mengi sana ambayo ningependa kuyasema hapa.
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0: Bwana Yesu,
1: is holding seven stars in his right hand.
0: Ameshika nyota saba kwenye mkono wake wa kuume.
1: And he's saying the seven stars are the seven angels to the churches.
0: Na anasema ya kwamba hizo nyota saba ni malaika saba wa makanisa hayo.
1: Do you think that John was writing and the message was being sent to angels?
0: Je, mnafikiria ya kwamba Yohana alikuwa anaandika na ujumbe huo ulikuwa unatumwa kwa malaika?
1: Hallelujah.
0: Hallelujah.
1: Not at all.
0: La hasha.
1: So, later when you get to Revelation,

0: Chapters 2 and 3 to under church age, you'll hear to the angel of the church in Ephesus.
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0: That is the pastor.
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1: Kuhusu hilo kanisa la kielelezo, kanisa la Philadelphia, kanisa la unyakuzi, tutashughulikia hayo.
0: Right now in this age, when we are at the end of the church age, there are two churches operating now, right?
1: Sasa hivi wakati ambapo tuko mwisho wa majira ya kanisa, kunayo makanisa aina mbili ambayo yanatenda kazi sasa hivi.
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0: So there are two churches operating right now.
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0: The materialistic church you see in Kakamega, right?
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1: Mahali ambapo ni injili za pesa, wanaleta wanasiasa wawapatie pesa, na kunazo kashfa nyingi kanisani.
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1: Kanisa linalopenda pesa, mnajua kanisa hilo, ninyi si wageni.
0: The church that existed here before I came, okay? Where they would lie about miracles. Can you imagine, right?
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0: So follow me on this.
1: Hivyo basi mkinifuata kwa hii.
0: He's saying the pastor of the church is a messenger, is a herald.
1: Anasema ya kwamba mchungaji wa kanisa ni mjumbe.
0: And that the message does not belong to the pastor.
1: Na anasema ya kwamba ujumbe sio wa mchungaji.
0: Even me right here, I have no capacity, however terrible the dream would sound to you, diarrhea, cancer, I have to give it as it, because the message has its owner.
1: Hata mimi hapa, hata kama ujumbe na mazungumzo yatakuwa mabaya kiasi gani kwenu, lazima niapeane jinsi yalivyo. 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
0: So he's saying the same is with the pastor, that the pastor is simply a messenger.
1: Na kwa hivyo anasema, hivyo ndivyo ilivyo na mchungaji pia, ya kwamba mchungaji ni mjumbe.
0: And that's why when you find in Bungoma and Nairobi, Kisumu, that they have changed the message, they're now preaching a prosperity message, those are liars.
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0: You cannot change the message. 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
1: Kamwe hauwezi kubadilisha ujumbe. 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
0: You are simply a vessel of transmission. 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
1: Wewe ni chombo tu cha kupeana ujumbe. 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
0: But what a picture of the church age whereby the pastors are in the right hand of Jesus.
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0: The nail pierced hand,
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0: And then the right hand, Jesus himself went and sat on the right hand, right, of the Father. The right hand is the hand of authority, meaning authority comes from Jesus.
1: Na Yesu mwenyewe alienda na kukaa kwenye mkono wa kuume wa Mungu Baba, mkono wa kuume ambao ni mkono wa mamlaka, kumaanisha mamlaka yanatoka kwa Yesu.
0: Just listen to me, because I want to move with this.
1: Na mnisikilize vyema, kwa sababu ninataka kusonga kwa hili.
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1: Na hii inamaanisha kwamba mamlaka ambayo mchungaji yako nayo yanatoka kwa Yesu.
0: Meaning, in the church age, the Lord is instructing the conduct of the church. That the church is supposed to be the light to this dark world.
1: Hivyo basi inamaanisha ya kwamba katika majira haya ya kanisa, Bwana anaagiza na kuamrisha tabia na mienendo ya kanisa, ya kwamba kanisa linafaa kuwa nuru ya ulimwengu huu wa giza.
0: To shine light. But tell me, if you look at yourself sometimes, when you look at the church around here and the things they are doing, right? Do you find, you see, sometimes he took a new wife and so forth and all these things, huh? And it's being celebrated in the news, right? And the former wife is sending him pictures and what have you, right? Is that light?
1: Kuangaza nuru ya Kristo. 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
0: Total darkness.
1: Ni giza totoro.
0: So there also you ought to make a stop there and ask, are we really shining the light of Christ to the dark world? Is the church shining the light of Christ to the dark world? When you say sow a seed and get what?
1: Na kwa hivyo, pia mahali hapo, unahitaji kusimama na kujiuliza, je, kweli tunaangaza nuru ya Kristo kwa ulimwengu huu wa giza? 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
0: Hallelujah.
1: Hallelujah.
0: And now we are heading toward the political campaign. The church is really going to be involved sana. Sindio?
1: Na sasa hivi tukielekea kwenye majira ya kisiasa, kanisa litahusika sana.
0: So, what a powerful picture. Look at this now. He's saying that in the church age, the church is represented by seven golden lampstands, individual. The other one was in the temple. This one is now outside the world. If you look at even their location, the other one was in Jerusalem, right? But now outside, and he's saying that the Lord Jesus is walking among the golden lampstands.
1: Lakini tazama hii sasa, ni picha ya ajabu kiasi gani. 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
0: That is the church age.
1: Hayo ndio majira ya kanisa.
0: He's saying,
1: anasema,
0: that the church does not belong to you.
1: Ya kwamba kanisa sio milki yako, sio lako.
0: Not at all.
1: La hasha.
0: Because they make it their own. The daughter inherits something, the son inherits, they don't allow anybody else to come in.
1: Kwa sababu naona wanalifanya kanisa kuwa lao, mtoto wake wa kiume anarithi, mtoto wake wa kike anarithi, hawaruhusu mtu mwingine yeyote aingilie mle ndani.
0: Not at all. They think Jesus is away, he's now in heaven and throne, now this is mine. They even make it like incorporated company, right? INC. 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
1: La hasha. 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
0: He's saying, the Lord Jesus said, it's better for you that I go, that I will be in many places at the same time, through the Spirit of the Lord.
1: Na nasema ya kwamba, Bwana Yesu alisema, ni bora kwa ajili yenu nipate kuenda, ili ya kwamba kupitia kwa roho wa Bwana, nitakuwa maeneo mengi kwa wakati mmoja.
0: He's walking among the golden lampstands, supervising the quality of light the church is emitting. That is the characterization of the church age.
1: Anatembea miongoni mwa vinara vya taa akichunguza na kupima ubora wa nuru ambayo kanisa linaangaza. 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
0: And he's saying that if you look at that paradigm, that architecture, so you have the seven golden lampstands. Look at this now. And each church has a what? A flame and a star above it. That star tapping light from the Lord and igniting the church.
1: Hivyo basi anasema ya kwamba, ukitazama maelezo hayo, unapata kuona vinara saba vya taa vya dhahabu, na kila kanisa linalo mwali wa moto na nyota juu yake. 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
0: Pastors, in the church age, the Lord expects that you depend on Jesus fully.
1: Wachungaji, kwenye majira ya kanisa, Bwana anatarajia mkamtegemee Yesu kikamilifu.
0: Number two, that you are in the hands of Jesus, meaning responsibility and accountability.
1: Nambari ya pili anasema, mko mikononi mwa Yesu, kumaanisha lazima muwajibike na kujukumika.
0: I think we are now beginning to catch some traction, right?
1: Sasa ninaona tunaanza kupata mwelekeo, sivyo?
0: Just chapter 1 alone, before we enter chapter 2.
1: Kumbuka, huu ni mlango wa kwanza peke yake, kabla tuingie kwenye mlango wa pili.
0: He is talking about the character of the church age.
1: Anazungumza kuhusu sifa ya majira ya kanisa.
0: That in the church age, you are meant to emit the light of the gospel, the light of Christ, the light of salvation.
1: Na anasema katika majira ya kanisa, mnahitaji kuangaza nuru ya injili, nuru ya Kristo, nuru ya wokovu.
0: And that you, the pastor, you determine the quality of light your churches emit.
1: Na pia anasema ya kwamba, nyinyi wachungaji, ndiyo mnaamua ubora wa nuru ambayo mnaangaza.
0: That's why, when we get to chapter 2 shortly, you'll hear Jesus writing not to the congregation, but writing to the pastor.
1: Na hii ndio sababu, tukisoma mlango wa pili hivi karibuni, utapata kuona ya kwamba Yesu anawaandikia wachungaji, haandiki kanisa.
0: Hallelujah.
1: Hallelujah.
0: This is very serious.
1: Hii ni nyeti sana.
0: The church age. When he told me in that dream, that God tell these people that soon the church will not be.
1: Majira ya kanisa. 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
0: Meaning the church age come to an end. Soon there will be no going to church.
1: Kumaanisha kwamba majira ya kanisa yatafika mwisho, na hivi punde hakutakuwa na kwenda kanisani.
0: What did he say?
1: Basi je, alisema nini?
0: In other words, if there's anything you ought to learn about the church ages now, and execute.
1: Kwa maneno mengine, iwapo kuna jambo lolote ambalo unahitaji kujifundisha kuhusu majira ya kanisa, basi ujifundishe sasa hivi na kuyatekeleza.
0: And you can see that there is a serious great commissioning happening, right?
1: Na unaweza kuona kuna tume kuu inayotendeka sasa hivi.
0: To go shine the light of the gospel to the ends of the earth.
1: Kuenda kuangaza nuru ya injili kote kote hadi miisho ya dunia.
0: Keeps coming out very strong. And the quality of light that Jesus himself is inspecting the church. Don't begin to say, oh, he's far away, he will come. Not at all.
1: Jambo hilo linaendelea kujitokeza kwa nguvu tena na mara tena. 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
0: Hallelujah.
1: Hallelujah.
0: He's supposed to be anointing the church. Our creep was not walking here.
1: Anafaa kuwa analitia mafuta kanisa. Je, si kiwete ametembea hapa?
0: We sang a song saying that, and I believe you are here. Hallelujah.
1: Na pia tuliimba wimbo usemao, ninaamini uko hapa. Hallelujah.
0: Very, very serious.
1: Ni nyeti, nyeti sana.
0: The Lord is doing the high priestly duty. He's inspecting the lamps. He's trimming the wicks. He's adding the oil. He's anointing the pastor in the church age. And he's watching. What quality of light are you emitting?
1: Bwana, anatekeleza kazi ya kuhani mkuu. 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
0: Very shortly you'll see that some of them will fall off his hand. Very shortly you'll see.
1: Na kwa muda mfupi ujao, utapata kuone ya kwamba wengine wao wataanguka kutoka kwa mikono yake. 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
0: Hallelujah.
1: Hallelujah.
0: But the key things that the Lord wanted to bring out there, he has brought out. He has said, he has already honored the church.
1: Lakini vipenge vya muhimu ambavyo Bwana alitaka kuinua pale, tayari ameziorodhesha. 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
0: He has said golden, precious to him, treasured to him, purified.
1: Amesema kanisa ni la kidhahabu kwake. 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Kanisa limetakaswa.
0: Standing and giving light to the dark world, meaning only the church, because if you read the book of 1 Peter chapter 1, 13 to 16, it says the following. That's why he treasured and presented the church as gold. It says 1 Peter chapter 1, it says, therefore, but just as he who called you is holy, so you also be holy. The church has been honored before the Lord.
1: Na mesema ya kwamba, kanisa, ndilo ambalo limesimama, na ndilo ambalo linaangaza nuru kwa ulimwengu huu wa giza. 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
0: Because he's willing to come and die for the church. All the way come and die.
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0: And only the church can bear his holiness and bring to the world the light.
1: Na ni kanisa tu linaweza kubeba utakatifu wake, nuru yake, na kuileta kwa ulimwengu.
0: In the church age.
1: Katika majira haya ya kanisa.
0: You are supposed to be shining the light of Christ to the world.
1: Mnafaa kuwa mnaangaza nuru ya Kristo kwa ulimwengu.
0: So we have seen that the Holy Spirit descends to begin the church age, right?
1: Na kwa hivyo tumepata kuona ya kwamba Roho Mtakatifu anashuka ili kuanzisha majira ya kanisa.
0: And then the unique indwelling of the Holy Spirit.
1: Na kisha tukapata kuona kitambulisho kingine ni kujazwa na Roho Mtakatifu kwa njia ya kipekee.
0: Then we saw that there is the Great Commission that characterizes the church age.
1: Na kisha tukaona kuna tume kuu ambayo ni kitambulisho cha majira ya kanisa.
0: And shortly we are going to see that there is apostasy.
1: Na muda mfupi ujao tutapata kuona ya kwamba kunao mwanguko.
0: That needs to be fought. That is the character of the church age. There's an apostasy that we are soon going to see in chapter 2.
1: Mwanguko ambao unahitaji kupiganwa nao. 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
0: So the Lord is saying,
1: hivyo basi Bwana anasema,
0: that during the church age, this is the time when he expects you to reach out to the nations.
1: Ya kwamba katika majira haya ya kanisa, huu ndio wakati ambapo Bwana anatarajia utoke nje kuyafikia mataifa.
0: During the church age, that shining of light you see is essentially what you see in 2 Peter chapter 3, 9. He says the following. He said, the Lord is not slow in keeping his promise. He's talking about the church age. Meaning, when are you coming, Lord? When is the rapture? When are you going to take the church? Some people think he has delayed.
1: Katika majira ya kanisa, huko kuangaza kwa nuru ambako mnaona pale, kimsingi ni yale ambayo unaona kwenye kitabu cha waraka wa pili wa Petro, mlango wa tatu, msari wa tisa, ambapo anasema yafuatayo. 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
0: So he's telling you very clearly that no, he's not late.
1: Na kwa hivyo anawaambia waziwazi kabisa ya kwamba la hasha, hajachelewa.
0: He's not slow in keeping his promise.
1: Kamwe hakawi kuzitimiza ahadi zake.
0: If I had time, I would have talked about the promises of God, right?
1: Ningekuwa na wakati ningezungumza kuhusu ahadi za Mungu.
0: What are the promises of God? They're tremendous, right?
1: Je, ahadi za Mungu ni nini? 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
0: First of all, that to forgive your sins.
1: Ahadi ya kwanza kabisa ameahidi ya kwamba atawasamehe dhambi zenu.
0: Fill you the Holy Spirit.
1: Atawajaza kwa Roho Mtakatifu.
0: To be with you all through until he comes.
1: Kuwa pamoja nanyi wakati wote hadi arudi.
0: To glorify you, take you to heaven, to be with him, give you crown throne. There's so much.
1: Kuwatukuza, kuwapeleka binguni, kuwapatia taji na enzi, kunazo ahadi nyingi kabisa.
0: The promises of God, meaning God is faithful.
1: Ahadi za Mungu, kumaanisha kwamba Mungu ni mwaminifu.
0: He's saying here that God will accomplish, it's a guarantee.
1: Na anasema hapa ya kwamba ni hakikisho, Mungu atatimiza.
0: The Lord is not slow in keeping his promise, meaning God does not keep time according to men, right?
1: Mungu hakawi kutimiza ahadi zake, kumaanisha kwamba Mungu hahesabu wakati kama vile mwanadamu anahesabu, sivyo?
0: The Lord is not slow in keeping his promise, as some understand slackness or slowness.
1: Bwana hakawi kuitimiza ahadi yake kama watu wengine wanavyokudhani kukawia.
0: Instead, he is patient with you, not wanting anyone to perish, but everyone to come to repentance. So now we have understood the meaning of the church age, right?
1: Badala yake, yeye anawavumilia ninyi, maana hataki mtu yeyote angamie, bali kila mtu afikie toba. 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
0: Because now he's telling us here,
1: kwa sababu sasa anatuambia hapa,
0: that we are duty bound in the church age.
1: Ya kwamba tunao wajibu katika majira ya kanisa.
0: And the big duty we have in the church age is to bring nations to repentance.
1: Nalo jukumu kubwa tulilonalo katika majira haya ya kanisa ni kuyaleta mataifa yote kwa toba.
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0: 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This is the church age.
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0: It's like the long suffering of God. God is waiting. The Lord is waiting for you to repent. The Lord is waiting for the nations to repent.
1: Kwa maneno mengine unaweza kusema, huu ni wakati wa uvumilivu wa Mungu wa muda mrefu. 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
0: That the grace time, any time the Messiah has not come, is yet an opportunity to reach out with repentance.
1: Ya kwamba huu ni wakati wa neema. 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
0: In other versions, he says to bring them to the knowledge of the truth.
1: Kwenye tafsiri zingine anasema kuwaleta kwa ufahamu wa kweli.
0: In others they say to the knowledge of the Christ.
1: Na kwenye tafsiri zingine anasema kuwasaidia wapate kumjua Kristo.
0: To bring them to salvation.
1: Kuwaleta kwa wokovu.
0: This is what he's talking about in the church age.
1: Hivyo basi haya ndio ambayo anayazungumzia katika majira ya kanisa.
0: That your duty is well defined. You must take repentance to the people, to the nations.
1: ya kwamba kazi yenu, wajibu wenu uko wazi kabisa. 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
0: Jesus is holding the pastors in his palm, the stars.
1: Yesu ameshika wachungaji mikononi mwake, nyota.
0: That means he's saying he is in perpetual control of their ministries.
1: Na hiyo inamaanisha anasema ya kwamba yeye ndiye anaongoza huduma zao kila wakati.
0: Unless you are not in his arm, right hand of authority.
1: Ila tu uwe hauko mkononi mwake, mkono wake wa kuume, mkono wa mamlaka.
0: It is his ministry though. Hallelujah.
1: Lakini kumbuka huduma ni yake. Hallelujah.
0: And Jesus is doing the duty of the high priest.
1: Na Yesu anaitenda kazi ya kuhani mkuu.
0: And is helping the church, supervising them on the truth, the spiritual truth they're transmitting about him. Don't leave Jerusalem until that power comes to you, right?
1: Na analielekeza kanisa na kuongoza kanisa kwa ukweli ambao wanapeana kumhusu yeye. 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
0: And he says the following: responsibility, accountability. You must account to Jesus.
1: Na pia anazungumza kuhusu kuwajibika na hata kutoa hesabu. 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
0: Don't do what you see the pastors doing globally. They're doing what they want. But there is accountability. The owner of the church died for the church.
1: Usifanye uovu ambao unaona wachungaji wakiufanya kote kote ulimwenguni, kwa sababu lazima mtawajibika. 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
0: He's saying you need the help of Christ to run the church during the church age.
1: Anasema ya kwamba mnahitaji msaada wa Kristo ili kuliongoza kanisa katika majira haya ya nyakati za kanisa.
0: If you see, if you find that you can run the church without his help, there is a problem.
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0: 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Even just loving the people that come to church. 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
0: The Lord requires of you, the Lord. He requires that you go to the hospital.
1: Bwana, anahitaji muende mahospitalini.
0: With your family on Saturday, you've cooked chicken, chapati, fries.
1: Muende pale pamoja na familia yako siku ya Jumamosi. 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
0: And you bought some sweater and trousers and socks.
1: Umenunua fulana na longi na hata soksi.
0: And they ask you, whom have you come to see today? Say, no, we don't have anyone, but we've just come to see. Is there any prisoner here, especially in the condemned section, that nobody ever visits?
1: Na wakikuuliza umekuja kutembelea nani, unasema hapana, hatujakuja kutembelea mtu yeyote, lakini tungependa kujua, je, kunaye mfungwa yeyote ambaye amefungwa maeneo ya watu ambao wamehukumiwa kufa?
0: He said, oh yeah, there are many. There's particular one, there's one actually is about to be finished. And he's the one, I've never seen anyone visit him. He said, that's the one we want to visit.
1: Na kisha nakujibu na kukuambia kwamba ndio kuna wengi, lakini kuna huyu haswa ambaye sijawahi kuona mtu yeyote ambaye anamtembelea, na unamwambia huyo ndiye tunataka kumtembelea.
0: And he comes, you say, I know you don't know us, but we love you as a family. We have brought you some food and want you to know that Jesus loves you.
1: Na ukienda kwake umwambie ya kwamba ninajua ya kwamba hautujui, lakini tunakupenda kama familia na tumekuletea chakula hapa na tungependa ujue ya kwamba Yesu anakupenda.
0: And then in the process you give him the food, you said these ones you wear at night when there is cold, the socks here you wear, we are going to be coming once in a while, if you want to reach us this is the number through this prison officer.
1: Kisha unampatia chakula na unamwambia kwamba iwapo utahisi baridi unaweza kuvalia hii longi, unaweza kuvalia hizi soksi, tutakuwa tukikutembelea muda kwa muda, na iwapo ungependa kutufikia, hii ndio nambari yetu ya simu, unaweza kuwasiliana nasi kupitia kwa afisa huyu wa gerezani.
0: Man does not have that capacity.
1: Mwanadamu kivyake hana uwezo huo.
0: Or to go to hospital and look for that patient, that woman that is in that hospital 10 years, they don't know where the relatives are. She's always hung around there. She acts like a bit mental. And you say, that's the one we come to visit today.
1: Au tu uamue kwenda hospitalini kumtembelea huyo mwanamke ambaye amekuwa pale hospitalini miaka 10 akizurura zurura pale, na inaonekana wakati mwingine kama akili yake si timamu, na unasema ndio huyu ndiye ninataka kumtembelea leo hii.
0: And the Lord said, the day you visited her or him, it is I, the Lord, you visited.
1: Naye Bwana akasema, siku ambaye ulimtembelea yeye, awe ni wa kiume au wa kike, ni mimi ulinitembelea.
0: Very serious. So he's saying,
1: hii ni nyeti kabisa, na kwa hivyo anasema,
0: all ministry, you need the help of Jesus. That's why he presents, look at the symbolism, look at the architecture. He presents the golden lampstands and the pastors in the hands of the Lord.
1: Ya kwamba huduma zote zinahitaji mkono wa Yesu. 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
0: That is giving you power. He's giving you authority. He's giving you tremendous anointing to do the ministry of Christ. Who are you to represent the Lord?
1: Ya kwamba yeye ndiye ambaye anawapatia nguvu, yeye ndiye anayewapatia mamlaka, yeye ndiye anawapatia upako ili kutenda huduma ya Kristo. 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
0: He's saying, for you to be Christ's ambassador, you need the help of the Lord. That is the symbolism of the pastor in the church age. He is in the palm, the hand of Jesus, right?
1: Na anasema ya kwamba, kwako wewe kuwa balozi wa Kristo, unahitaji kuwa mikononi mwa Bwana. 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
0: He's also saying,
1: na pia anasema,
0: for you to walk with integrity, you need the help, the Lord help you.
1: Kwako wewe kutembea kwa uaminifu na kwa uadilifu, unamhitaji Mungu akusaidie.
0: Sacrificial life, sacrificial service, the way Jesus served, sacrificially. You can say, no, this is my time for my family.
1: Maisha ya kujitolea, kumtumikia Bwana kwa kujitolea, jinsi ambavyo Yesu alitumika. Huwezi kusema ati, oh, huu ni wakati wa familia yangu.
0: You know in this ministry, I call you at 2 a.m., I call you at 3. We have big conferences in the middle of the night, right?
1: Mnajua vyema kabisa katika huduma hii, ninapiga simu hata kama ni saa 8 usiku, saa 9 usiku, na hata muda mwingi tunazo kongamano za neno usiku wa manane, sivyo?
0: I've never known time because we're in full service, right?
1: Kamwe mimi sijawahi kuangalia saa kwa sababu tuko katika huduma kikamilifu.
0: And you should know the prayer lines, they're quite a river, right? You need Jesus.
1: Na ninajua mnajua ya kwamba laini za maombi zinafurika furifuri, sivyo? Unahitaji Yesu.
0: Even that when you pray for them, you should heal them, right?
1: Unahitaji Yesu ili kwamba hata ukiwaombea Bwana awaponye, sivyo?
0: Hallelujah.
1: Hallelujah.
0: And the cripples are walking here. We began by celebrating the cripples. Hallelujah.
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0: Celebration songs.
1: Nyimbo za sherehe.
0: Humility requires the help of the Lord.
1: Unyenyekevu unahitaji msaada wa Bwana.
0: That is the meaning of the pastor in the hands of Jesus.
1: Na hiyo ndio maana ya mchungaji mikononi mwa Yesu.
0: The passion and zeal and motisha to serve. The zeal, you need Jesus.
1: Na ili kupata ari na motisha ya kumtumikia Bwana, unamuhitaji Yesu.
0: That you may correctly transmit the vision of Christ for the church, the vision for which the church was created. You need the Lord.
1: Unamuhitaji Bwana ili kupeana maono ya Kristo kwa kanisa, Maono ya kwa nini kanisa liliumbwa. 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
0: Otherwise you'll end up with prosperity church or some other things, right? Business outfits, right?
1: La sivyo, utaishia kupeana injili za ufanisi au kufanya sarakasi kanisani na mambo ya biashara, sivyo?
0: Decisiveness. You need the Lord, right? Because there are moments when you really have to decide.
1: Na hata katika kufanya maamuzi, unamuhitaji Bwana kwa sababu kunao wakati unafika ambao ni lazima uamue.
0: I know you have reached those moments in your churches, right?
1: Na ninajua kwa wakati moja, lazima iwe mmefika mahali kama hapo kanisani mwenu, sivyo?
0: When the going gets tough and you're going to have to decide, this guy is in sin, and I have to rebuke sin, but he is helping us to buy the land for the church. What do I do? Then at one point you say, ah, God, come and rebuke, watch and rebuke, kata, kwa! Come and buy, I stand with the Lord.
1: Wakati ambapo inakuwa ngumu na inakubidi ufanye uamuzi, huyo mtu yuko kwenye dhambi, ni lazima nikemee dhambi, lakini huyo mtu anatusaidia sana katika mradi wa kununua shamba la kujenga kanisa. 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
0: That decisiveness, you need that courage.
1: Ili kufanya maamuzi kama hayo, unahitaji ujasiri.
0: Even risk taking.
1: Hata kujitolea bila kujalisha hatari utakayopatana nayo.
0: You need to be able to stand out, stand forward and tell them, you people, I see you doing this thing here. I see you bringing Hindus praying here. I see you bring Muslims, Buddhists and what, like everybody praying here. But the Bible says only Jesus is the way, the truth and the life. There is no other way. You need to step forward and tell the truth. Stand with Jesus.
1: Na nasema ya kwamba unahitaji kukanyanga mbele na kutoka nje na kuambia enyi watu, ninawaona mkifanya mambo haya yote hapa. 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
0: For you to do that, you need the Lord's help, the empowerment.
1: Na kwako wewe kufanya hivyo, unahitaji msaada wa Bwana. 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
0: Communication skills that you do as a pastor.
1: Hata uwezo wa mawasiliano kama mchungaji.
0: Mentoring and leadership.
1: Kuwa mfano bora na uongozi.
0: Preaching the gospel itself revealed to you the word, right?
1: Hata kuihubiri injili, unamuhitaji Bwana kufunulie neno, sivyo?
0: Even preaching the gospel in season and out of season.
1: Na hata kuihubiri injili wakati wote, unamuhitaji Bwana.
0: Right now, I have a few pastors in China who have been in prison for probably 4 years now.
1: Sasa hivi, ninao baadhi ya wachungaji kwenye taifa la China ambao wamefungwa gerezani kwa yapata hata miaka 4 sasa.
0: And every day they bring them out and ask, can you renounce Jesus so we release you? And they said no.
1: Na kila siku wanawatoa nje na kuwauliza, je, mtamkana Yesu ili tuwaachilie? Na wanasema hapana.
0: Even recently when I arrived from Bogota, they sent me an email saying that we want you to know that we are doing very well in jail and we will never renounce.
1: Na hata siku chache zilizopita nilipofika kutoka Bogota, walinitumia barua pepe na kuniambia kwamba tungependa ujue tunaendelea vyema na kamwe hatutawahi kumkana Yesu.
0: And I like the fact that he wrote me and saying that, and here in China, I want to tell you, in the jail, there is no beating, there is no torture, there is no abuse. We are okay. But we are in prison for years now, but we will never renounce Jesus. Because I had sent them a message saying, please don't renounce Christ.
1: Na ninapenda swala ya kwamba aliniandikia na kuniambia kwamba hapa China, gerezani, hakuna kuchapwa, hakuna mateso, na hakuna kudhulumiwa, tuko sawa, lakini tuko gerezani kwa miaka mingi sasa, lakini kamwe hatutawahi kumkana Yesu. 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
0: Hallelujah.
1: Hallelujah.
0: And so, very, very serious.
1: Na kwa hivyo hii ni nyeti sana.
0: intercession, prayer and worship. You need Jesus. Because otherwise you are going to be bosses, right?
1: Kuongoza maombi na ibada, munamuhitaji Yesu. 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
0: Today the pastor is a boss. He walks with two phones. And then he asks, Peter, what's going on here? 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
0: So, otherwise, you become that nature of power. You need the help of Jesus. Yes.
1: Anasema, unahitaji msaada wa Yesu. 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
0: So that you can separate out and pastor, prepare the church. A holy church for the kingdom of God. Otherwise, you become a CEO running a business outfit. How much did we gather today? How much did we gather today? Not at all.
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0: And he's saying,
1: na anasema,
0: you need divine power to pastor, to be a shepherd that loves the sheep, willing to die for them. You need the help of Jesus. So you can be willing to die for the church, right?
1: Unahitaji nguvu za Mungu kuwa mchungaji ambaye anaweza kuwachunga kondoo na uko tayari kufa hata kwa ajili ya kondoo wa Kristo, kwa ajili ya kanisa la Kristo.
0: Hallelujah. 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
0: To be willing to die for the church.
1: Kuwa tayari kufa kwa ajili ya kanisa.
0: I told you I have pastors globally who are being persecuted. And I'm in touch with them. Sometimes I even talk to the governments in those countries about them. And I got good news that they are not tortured, they are fed, they're okay. But they said they are not renouncing Jesus.
1: Na niliwaambia ya kwamba ninao wachungaji kote kote ulimwenguni ambao wanateswa sasa hivi kwa ajili ya Yesu na tunawasiliana nao wakati mwingine ninazungumza hata na serikali zao na pia nilipata habari njema ya kwamba sasa hivi hawadhulumiwi wanalishwa vyema wako sawa na wakasema ya kwamba kamwe hawatamkana Yesu.
0: For you to do the will of God in the church age, you need Jesus. That's why the pastor is in the right hand, right?
1: Kwako wewe kutenda mapenzi ya Mungu, unamuhitaji Yesu. 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
0: Do you remember that for Daniel to do the will of God, he had to be thrown into the lion's den, right?
1: Je, mnakumbuka kwa Danieli, ili kutenda mapenzi ya Mungu, ilibidi atupwe kwenye tundu la simba.
0: Does that sound like a normal thing an ordinary person in a noonday with common occupation can do? Not at all. You need the empowerment of Jesus.
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0: Shadrach, Meshach, Abednego, for them to do the will of God, had been thrown into the furnace 7 times. For smelting iron. Does that sound like a normal person can just wake up and say, I want to do this thing? You need the empowerment of the Lord.
1: Shadraki, Meshaki na Abednego, ili kutenda mapenzi ya Mungu, walitupwa kwenye tanuru la moto, ambalo moto wake, joto lake limeongezwa mara 7, joto la kuchoma na kuyeyusha chuma. 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
0: Paul himself, before he was beheaded, if you go to Rome, right at the gate of what is called the Vatican Square, that's where he was beheaded.
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0: And he said, our temporary, that these sufferings we have on this earth, they are temporary and light. And yet the next day he was going to be beheaded. Does that sound as something you can say without empowerment?
1: Na ilhali alisema ya kwamba mateso haya ambayo tuko nayo ni ya muda mfupi na ni nyepesi. 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
0: Peter was crucified upside down. He had to bargain. He had to negotiate con su assassins in Spanish. He had to negotiate with his assassins.
1: Petro alisulubishwa juu chini, alikuwa anajadiliana na wale ambao walikuwa anamuua ya kwamba Bwana wangu Yesu tayari amesulubishwa.
0: And he said, our temporary, that these sufferings we have on this earth, they are temporary and light. And yet the next day he was going to be beheaded. Does that sound as something you can say without empowerment?
1: Na ilhali alisema ya kwamba mateso haya ambayo tuko nayo ni ya muda mfupi na ni nyepesi. 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
0: Peter was crucified upside down. He had to bargain. He had to negotiate con su assassins in Spanish. He had to negotiate with his assassins.
1: Petro alisulubishwa juu chini, ilimbidi ajadiliane na wauaji wake.
0: And tell them, look, my Lord has been crucified no more. Please change my cross. Make it upside down. And they agreed. And when they crucified him, his tongue came out and the eyes, because it was upside down.
1: Akiwaambia ya kwamba tafadhali, Bwana wangu tayari amesulubiwa kawaida. 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
0: So he's saying to do the will of God like Noah 120 years, right? Laughing at you, the drunkards are singing your song every night. They're saying they're going to call the youth wingers on you, right? And then you need the help of the Lord to stand and do the will of God.
1: Na kwa hivyo anasema ya kwamba kutenda mapenzi ya Mungu kama Nuhu miaka 120, watu wanakuchekelea, unafanyika wimbo wa walevi, wakisema jinsi ambavyo atakuitia vijana barobaro waje wakuchape. 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
0: Caring for the sheep of Christ.
1: Unahitaji msaada wa Bwana ili kuwajali na kuwashughulikia kondoo wa Kristo.
0: Even this modeling the Lord gave us to be Christ-like, to be Christ-like. My Lord, you really need the help of the Lord, right?
1: Na hata hiki kiwango ambacho Bwana alitupatia tuishi maisha yetu na tuwe kama Kristo, kweli unahitaji msaada wa Bwana, sivyo?
0: Because it's a sacrificial life. 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
0: It's a totally separated life. It is total. 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
1: Ni maisha ya kujitolea na kujitenga kikamilifu. 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
0: You don't have time for you, my Lord.
1: Hauna wakati kwa ajili yako mwenyewe, Bwana wangu.
0: You need the help of Christ to do that, right? Oh yes. It is really different, my Lord. It is unbelievable.
1: Unahitaji msaada wa Kristo ili kufanya hayo yote. 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
0: So, he's saying, for you to be able to defend biblical truth in the days of apostasy, you need the help of Christ.
1: Na kwa hivyo anasema, kwako wewe kuweza kusimama imara na kupigania ukweli wa Biblia katika siku hizi za mwanguko unahitaji msaada wa Kristo.
0: These are fallen days where people go with wave, preach a certain type of gospel, do certain things together, right?
1: Hizi ni siku za mwanguko, mahali ambapo watu wanafuata mawimbi tu, wakihubiri aina fulani ya ujumbe na kufanya mambo kwa pamoja.
0: Not at all.
1: La hasha.
0: For you to be out on a Saturday with your children and a t-shirt saying Jesus loves you, Messiah is coming, giving tracts, you have now downgraded yourself. You are now not a bishop. What? You are in the streets on Sunday. You are actually talking with somebody about receiving Jesus. You are telling them, please receive Christ. The Messiah is coming. You are in the streets.
1: Kwako wewe kuwa inje, siku ya Jumamosi pamoja na watoto wako ukiwa umevalia t-shirt imeandikwa Yesu anakupenda, Masia anakuja, ukiwapatia vipeperushi. 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
0: Doctrinal correctness. All these things you need Christ. Hallelujah.
1: 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Hallelujah.
0: If I had time, I would have also handled, whoever has ears, please listen to what the Spirit says in the church age.
1: Iwapo ningekuwa na muda, ningewaeleza na manisha nini, anaposema ya kwamba, yeyote aliye na masikio, na asikilize kile ambacho Roho anasema katika majira ya kanisa.
0: Right now the Spirit of God is going all over the world and instructing the church what to do.
1: Sasa hivi Roho wa Bwana anaenda kote kote ulimwenguni akiliagiza kanisa mambo ambayo linafaa kufanya.
0: All over the earth.
1: Kote kote duniani.
0: Listen, whoever has ears, meaning with a willing heart, please listen to what the Spirit of the Lord says. Are we together?
1: Anaposema yeyote aliye na masikio asikilize kile ambacho Roho wa Bwana anasema, kumaanisha kuwa na moyo wa kujitolea kusikia.
0: If you read Revelation chapter 2, the first church, Ephesus, right?
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0: Hallelujah.
1: Hallelujah.
0: To the angel of the church in Ephesus, I said, that's why now he addresses himself to them.
1: Kwa malaika wa kanisa lililoko Efeso andika, hii ndio sababu anazungumza nao.
0: To the angel of the church in Ephesus, right, these are the words of him who holds the seven stars in his right hand and walks among the golden lampstands. He's saying that I'm the one you saw on the other side, okay?
1: Anasema, kwa malaika wa kanisa lililoko Efeso andika, haya ndio maneno ya yule aliyezishika zile nyota saba katika mkono wake wa kuume na ambaye utembea katikati ya vile vinara saba vya taa vya dhahabu. 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
0: And then he's saying, I know your deeds, your hard work, your perseverance, I know you cannot tolerate. Then he goes on to say, verse 3, you have persevered, you have endured hardship in my name, not grown weary. Yet I hold this against you, forsaking your first love. 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
1: Na kisha naendelea kusema, nayajua matendo yako, bidii yako na saburi yako. 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
0: So during the church age, the Lord Jesus supervises the church.
1: Na kwa hivyo katika majira ya kanisa, Bwana Yesu ndiye anasimamia na kulielekeza kanisa.
0: His presence is persistently in the church.
1: Na uwepo wake uko kanisani kila wakati.
0: So don't think he's far away, so the church is your do. Not at all. He is right here.
1: Na kwa hivyo usidhanie ati yako mbali, unaweza kufanya chochote utakacho. 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
0: And when he's supervising the church, he's saying he will never abandon the church, right?
1: Na wakati ambapo analisimamia na kulielekeza kanisa, anasema ya kwamba hata wahi kuliacha kanisa. 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
0: Examining the quality of life she meets.
1: akikagua ubora wa maisha ambayo kanisa linaishi.
0: And the Lord corrects the church in the church age. So you need to be attentive to rebuke and correction, right?
1: Na Bwana hulirekebisha kanisa katika majira ya kanisa. 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
0: He's saying in the church age, persecution must always be there, right?
1: Na anasema ya kwamba, ni lazima kuwe na mateso katika majira ya kanisa.
0: Number five, in the church age, he's calling you to perseverance. If you read all the other seven letters, right?

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1: Kuweka usafi na utakatifu kama kipaumbele katika kanisa. 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
0: Are we together?
1: Je, tuko pamoja?
0: In the church age, the Lord prioritizes getting ready for the coming of the Messiah. That's why he's telling us, do this, go back to holiness and so forth. Later you hear him saying that whoever does this, I'll bring into the temple my God. So in the church age, the Lord demands that the church has a heavenly focus.
1: Katika majira ya kanisa, Bwana anaweka kipaumbele kujitayarisha kwa ajili ya kuja kwa Masia. 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
0: In the church age, the Lord puts emphasis on evangelism.
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0: In the church age, he encourages the church to listen to God.
1: Katika majira ya kanisa, Bwana analihimiza kanisa kumsikiliza Mungu.
0: In the church age, Jesus wants Christians to be conquerors, overcomers. If you read those letters, you'll see that, right?
1: Na katika majira ya kanisa, Bwana anataka Wakristo washinde dhambi, wawe washindi. 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
0: Each of them to him that overcomes. Hallelujah.
1: Na unapata pale kwa kila barua nasema kwa yeye ashindaye. 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
0: 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To overcome the love of money.
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0: 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To overcome false teachings.
1: Kushinda mateso na usikubaliane na hata kushinda mafundisho ya uongo.
0: To overcome indifference, to overcome blackmail, people blackmailing you.
1: Kushinda tabia ya kutojali na hata kusimama imara dhidi ya makufuru, watu wakikutukana.
0: Hallelujah.
1: Hallelujah.
0: In the church age, the Lord expects you to be heavenly focused. Are we together? We mentioned that before.
1: Katika majira ya kanisa, Bwana anatarajia mnaishi maisha yenu mkilenga binguni. Hallelujah. Tayari tumeona hayo.
0: And that's why if you read Revelation 2:7, he says this.
1: Na hii ndio sababu ukisoma kitabu cha Ufunuo mlango wa pili msari wa 7 anasema yafuatayo.
0: He says, whoever has ears, let them listen. Whoever is victorious, a right to eat tree of life.
1: Anasema yeye aliye na sikio na asikilize. 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
0: 2:10.
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0: He asks you to persevere, perseverance.
1: Anawauliza mkayavumilie mateso.
0: And he's saying 2:26.
1: Na Ufunuo mlango wa pili msari wa 26 anasema.
0: He says, whoever is victorious and does my will to the end, I will give authority over the nations. He's talking about eternity, future.
1: Yeyote atakayeshinda na kutenda mapenzi yangu mpaka mwisho, nitampa mamlaka juu ya mataifa. 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
0: So the church age is really for focusing into the future.
1: Na kwa hivyo kusudi la kuwa na majira ya kanisa ni kutusaidia kulenga kwa usoni.
0: So you see now they are squandering it here. All the churches are living for here and now. Not at all.
1: Na ukitazama leo hii, unaona makanisa ya leo yanaishi kwa ajili ya hapa na sasa hivi. 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
0: For the future.
1: Tunafaa kuishi tukilenga kwa usoni.
0: That's why when he sent me the church age, the vision of the wedding rings, the visions of the rapture,

0: November 1, January 15, 2017, March 22, 2024, November 20, 2023, and so forth until recent, right?
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0: To focus the church on eternity.
1: Ili kulielekeza kanisa kulenga kwa umilele.
0: That's why you have the church age.
1: Hii ndio sababu mnayo majira ya kanisa.
0: And he's saying in the church age he is in total control of the church, right? Are we together?
1: Na nasema ya kwamba yeye ndiye anayelitawala kanisa kikamilifu katika majira ya kanisa. Je, tuko pamoja?
0: And in the church age he says, I know your deeds. He wants works. That from the salvation you have, you go out, see the sick, street children, street families, pay fees for this poor orphan and so forth. Build the heart, the leaking roof of this widow.
1: Na katika majira ya kanisa anasema ya kwamba, ninayajua matendo yako. 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
0: In the church age,
1: katika majira ya kanisa,
0: 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They are all laid out there.
1: Katika majira ya kanisa, Bwana Yesu mwenyewe hapendi waubiri wa uongo, manabii wa uongo na unabii za uongo, ibada za sanamu, usherati, kutojali, yote hayo yameorodheshwa pale.
0: In the church age you see that he is shining the light, the lamp shining light, and he's telling the church to go, meaning he depends on the church to increase his kingdom, right?
1: Katika majira ya kanisa unaona akiangaza nuru, taa inayoangaza nuru, na pia naliambia kanisa ya kwamba anawategemea ili kuleta ongezeko katika ufalme wake.
0: So when he tarries, he expects you to go with the gospel, to move.
1: Na kwa hivyo anapokawia, anatarajia muende na injili, msonge na injili.
0: He depends on you to extend the boundaries of his kingdom, to increase his kingdom, right?
1: Anawategemea kupanua mipaka ya ufalme wake, kujaza ufalme wake.
0: There is Philadelphia and Smyrna, they were not condemned.
1: Kunayo makanisa ya Philadelphia na Smyrna, hawakukemewa.
0: And it talks about Philadelphia, for example, pure teachings, overcame persecution, were fruitful, were pleasing to God, they lived a holy life, spiritual lives on the earth. So what is he saying? In the church age, it is possible to live holy and enter the kingdom of God. Hallelujah.
1: Na kizungumza kuhusu kanisa la Philadelphia, anazungumza kuhusu mafundisho yaliyo safi, walishinda mateso, walizaa matunda, walimpendeza Mungu kwa kuishi maisha matakatifu, maisha ya kiroho hapa duniani. 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
0: He's saying that for those who are victorious, meaning in the church age, there is the assurance that those who are firm, they will enter.
1: Na kisha anasema, yeyote atakayeshinda, kumaanisha kwamba katika majira ya kanisa, tumehakikishiwa ya kwamba tukishinda, tutaingia binguni.
0: He has guaranteed it over there.
1: Ameihakikisha hapo.
0: But we have also seen in the church age that the devil is against the church, attacks the church, right?
1: Lakini pia tumeona ya kwamba katika majira ya kanisa, shetani analishambulia sana kanisa, sivyo?
0: We know that the church age will come to an end, and Israel will see revival, as I've said here today, and there will be a remnant.
1: Tunajua ya kwamba majira ya kanisa yatafika mwisho, Israeli watapata uvuvio na kutakuwa na masalia.
0: In the church age, you should teach them about the deadliness of missing the rapture, the dangers of the tribulation.
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0: In the church age, teach them about the lake of fire.
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0: Tell them about the smoke of their torment rises forever and ever.
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0: Eternal judgment.
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0: Final punishment by God for the rebellious who don't receive the gospel now.
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0: Permanent punishment. 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
0: Wailing, gnashing of teeth. It's for the rebellious who reject the Lord now.
1: Kuomboleza na kusaga meno itawatendekea waasi wote ambao watamkataa Bwana sasa hivi.
0: It's for those that show allegiance to the world and not to the Lord. So in the church age is calling us to be allegiant to the Lord and the Lord alone. Right?
1: Ni kwa ajili ya wote ambao wanaupenda na kuudhamini sana ulimwengu na kujitolea kwa ulimwengu lakini hawajitolei kwa Mungu. 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
0: So the church age, this is the time when he's promising glorification.
1: Na kwa hivyo ni katika majira haya ya kanisa ambapo anaahidi kutukuzwa.
0: This is the time when he has shown me the vision of the beast and how terrible he is.
1: Huu ndio wakati ambapo amenionyesha maono ya mnyama na jinsi ambavyo ni wakutisha.
0: The church age, it's a guarantee that the Messiah will come and take the church.
1: Na kwa hivyo anasema majira ya kanisa ni hakikisho ya kwamba Masia atakuja na kulinyakua kanisa.
0: Todaraba.
1: Todaraba.

0: Mighty, mighty, mighty blessed people. What a very, very powerful message that was given to the Church of Christ globally from the ministry headquarters by the two mightiest, mightiest prophets of the Lord God, Yahweh, precious people. When the Western region came before the Lord to give the revival report, precious people, what a very, very powerful and tremendous message that was. A very, very deep message, precious people. When the mightiest, mightiest, most glorified prophets of the Lord God, Yahweh, unveiled to us the meaning, when in the book of Revelation chapter 1, precious people, from Revelation chapter 1, from verse 12 to verse 18, to verse 16, precious people, what that means in this church age. And what a very, very powerful revelation, precious people, about the pastor in the hands of Jesus in this church age. What a very, very powerful message that was. And in the book of Revelation chapter 1, from verse 12 to verse 16, a scripture that we have been reading again and again, just in passing. But look at that very, very powerful message that came to us, precious people. In the book of Revelation chapter 1, from verse 12 to verse 16 says, I turned round to see the voice that was speaking to me. And when I turned, I saw seven golden lampstands, and among the lampstands was someone like a son of man, dressed in a robe reaching down to his feet, and with a golden sash round his chest. His head and hair were white like wool, as white as snow, and his eyes were like blazing fire. His feet were like bronze glowing in a furnace, and his voice was like the sound of rushing waters. In his right hand he held seven stars, and out of his mouth came a sharp double-edged sword. His face was like the sun shining in all its brilliance, precious people. What a very, very powerful revelation that has come from these scriptures. When John saw Jesus in his right hand, when he held the seven stars in his right hand, precious people, very, very powerful, very, very mighty message. And we heard, precious people, in this very, very powerful message, here in the book of Revelation chapter 1 from verse 12 onwards, that the Lord, he presents a church age using the seven churches. And precious people, and the seven golden lampstands here represent the church. And precious people, I heard very clearly that at that time there were many churches, but the Lord was deliberate to choose the seven churches. And precious people, in this very, very powerful message, I heard it very, very clearly that these seven golden lampstands that symbolize the church, I heard it that means the Lord has exalted the value of the church before God. That the Lord has exalted the value of man over all creation, that man, the Lord has valued him so, so much over all creation, because it is man that constitutes the church, and it is man that carries his holiness to the extent that the Lord Jesus himself, God the Son, he came and died for man. And I had in this very powerful message, precious people, here also the Lord presenting the mission of the church, which is to shine the light of Christ to the dark world. And I heard very clearly in this very, very powerful message, precious people, that as the Lord was holding the seven stars in his right hand, and writing this letter to the angels, precious people, that was representing the pastor who is a messenger, as a herald. And I heard very clearly, precious people, that the Lord Jesus now holding the seven stars in his right hand, those are the pastors, the the pastors in the palms of Jesus, the pastors in the right hand of Jesus, his nail-pierced hands. And I heard it very clearly, precious mother, the right hand of Jesus is a hand of authority, meaning the authority comes from Jesus. Authority comes from Jesus. The authority the pastor has today comes from Jesus. And I heard that in this church age, the Lord is instructing the conduct of the church, how she ought to be conducting herself, that she ought to be the light of Jesus to the world. And I heard also in this very, very powerful message, precious people, that in the church age, the Lord Jesus is walking among the golden lampstands, meaning he's supervising the quality of light that the church is emitting. Precious people, what a very, very powerful revelation. And I heard very clearly, precious people, that in this church age, the Lord expects that the pastors in this church age, fully depend on him and not on any other thing, to fully depend on Jesus. That in this church age, the Lord expects the pastors to have accountability and responsibility to be in his hands, in his palms. And I heard that it is the pastor who determines the light that his church emits. What a great responsibility that is, precious people. That the pastor is the one who determines the quality of light that his church emits. But when you stand there in that church, whereby you are the custodian, not the owner, because the church has an owner, you're simply a custodian there. But a very big responsibility has been levied upon you, that you determine the quality of light that that church emits, precious people. Very, very serious. And I also heard in this very powerful message that the Lord is supervising the church, walking among the golden lampstands, supervising the quality of light that the church is emitting, and is trimming the wicks of the lamps, anointing the pastor, watching the quality of light he is emitting. Precious people, very, very serious, very, very powerful message, precious people. And I also heard in this very, very mighty message, when the most glorified, mightiest prophets of the Lord God Yahweh read for us the book of 2 Peter, chapter 3, verse 9. And we heard, precious people, that in this church age, then we are duty bound as a church, knowing that the Lord is not late and is not slow in keeping his promise. And some of his promises in the Bible, he promised to forgive our sins. He promised to infill us with the mighty Holy Spirit. He promised to be with us until the end of the age and to glorify us. The Lord is not slow in keeping his promise. He will fulfill it, precious people, he will accomplish it. And I heard that the church, we are duty bound in this church age to bring repentance to the nations, precious people. And every single day as we wait for the coming of the Messiah is an opportunity to reach out with a message of repentance. And I also heard, precious people, that in this church age, the Lord is in perpetual control of the pastors' ministries. Precious people, and I heard that in this church age, the Lord expects that the pastor is fully dependent on him. And I also heard in this very, very powerful message that we need the help of Christ. The pastor needs the help of Christ to run the church. For example, executing baptism, carrying out funerals, even Holy Communion. And that the human being does not have capacity to love. But we now need Jesus. We need him. Precious people, we need him to help us to love the sheep. I heard very clearly in this very, very powerful message, precious people, that for one to be a pastor, you need the help of Jesus. You need to be in his hands, that he may empower you to live a sacrificial life, to be humble, to have passion and zeal to serve him. Even to make decisions, we need to be in his hands. We need his help. Even to correctly transmit the vision for which the church was created, we need Jesus. We need his help, precious people. Otherwise, then you would be doing your own thing in the church. Even in prayer, in worship, we need Jesus. What a very, very powerful message, precious people. And I also heard from the examples that were read to us, the examples of Paul, the examples of Daniel, Shadrach, Meshach, and Abednego, that for them to withstand persecution, the worst persecution ever, to be thrown into the lion's den, to be thrown into the fiery furnace, to be slaughtered, they needed the Lord to empower them to stand persecution and never to denounce Jesus, precious people. We need Jesus in this church age, precious people, for us who have the Christ likeness, to live a sacrificial life. We need the help of Jesus. In this age and time, precious people, where many people are denouncing Jesus at the slightest of persecution, what a very, very serious and a very, very powerful message, precious people, that we have just listened to. A very, very serious instruction to the Church of Christ, how we ought to live in this church age. I am going to open my phone lines here in the studio to also give you a chance to call in and weigh in. And my number here in the studio is 0777445850. Again, the number to call here in the studio is 0777445850. And also you can call in on 0776 646920. And right away, Jesus is Lord Radio. Praise the Lord. Hallelujah. Praise the Lord. Mother. Amen, please.
1: Amen. My name is Leonard Chiang. I am calling from Kidobe here. And Margaret, what a powerful, powerful message. Very, very timely message. The message of the Lord. The message of Jehovah Yahweh. The message from the Spirit of Jehovah to the church, to the servants of the Lord. Very, very powerful revelation that we received when the true tremendous prophet of Jehovah Yahweh wrote to us the book of Revelation, chapter 1, verses 12 to 20. And it came out very, very, very powerfully.
0: Yes.
1: It shocked me, Margaret, because this is the same scripture that we have been reading always and reading in passing without knowing that there's a serious, serious message embedded in there. A serious, serious instruction, because we heard how the Lord, God Yahweh, is exalting the church. The Lord calling the church as golden lampstand, meaning the Lord has really, really valued the church. And you hear how the Lord, the owner of the church, defines the church. He defines the church very honorable and compare the church as a golden lampstand. Very, very serious instruction. Very, very serious message. Because when the Lord, the over Yahweh, really has given the church a serious definition, a serious, serious honor. It means the church will also honor that privilege. The church will also honor, you know, that definition from the Lord himself, the over Yahweh, to call the church as a golden lampstand.
0: Yes.
1: We know gold is very, very precious before the Lord. And the gold represents the purity of God. Gold has no impurities. Gold has no corruption. Gold has got not any substance again. Gold is gold itself, and it is in highest purity. It means the church, after being exalted so much that level, we as the church, we should also take it very seriously. Very, very seriously, and know our position, Margaret.
0: Very, very powerful message. How the Lord God Yahweh has valued the church so highly, to an extent of now representing here as the golden lampstands. And as you've highlighted there, Leonard, that gold is highly valued even on the earth here, the most precious metal on the earth here. And for it to be purified, it must be passed through fire for it to shine. And that is just how much the Lord has valued the church, that the church is a golden lampstand. And also we heard in this very, very mighty message that the Lord now has cut out the mission for the church, which is to shine the light of Christ. The seven golden lampstands representing Christ, representing the church there. The church now in this church age, we heard, ought to be represent, to be shining the light of Christ. But is it what is happening right now, Leonard, in the church age?
1: Very, very serious really that came out, because the Lord really caught the church very in a bad position. Because when you look at the church today, it is not adding up. It is not like the expression of the over Yahweh, the Lord, the author, the owner of the church. Because the Lord Jehovah really expected the church to go out to do the mission of the Lord, to be missioners of the Lord, missioners of Christ, because that is the primary role and the call to the church. The church is called to do the mission of the Lord, to reach out, you know, to reach out to the people of the Lord, to present the light to the world. The church is called to present the light to the world. But what has been happening is unfortunately reverse, the opposite of it, whereby you find the church today is really doing the things of darkness. These days you find that the darkness has come into the church, and the church, it as I said, is behaving and doing things of darkness openly. When you see how the so-called pastors are behaving with the mission of the Lord, the so-called pastors have turned the expensive, the hard-won mission of the Lord to be things to look for bread. Eh? The pastors look for bread and the clothes and maybe rent and the school fees. They are whereby corrupting the mission, making the mission look corruption. Whereby there's no agenda to bring people to the Lord. You find people are repenting anything, but the pastors are busy preaching and making money. You see, the church is not executing holiness. And you look at the women addressing outside here, it is total darkness. But that is not the way that the church ought to live, because the church, if the Lord Jehovah has presented in that powerful mission, a message of the Lord, that there's a serious mission, a serious ministry, a serious job that the church and me and you, we are supposed to do. Meaning, we are supposed, when we wake up, our goal, you know, our aim, our burden is to reach people, to look for people who are perishing in sin. That is the real mission of the Lord Jesus. And we also heard, Margaret, from this powerful message, that the Lord Jesus is holding the seven stars in his right hand.
0: Yes.
1: What a powerful encouragement. What a powerful message that came out. For me, I want to tell you, Margaret, I was very much encouraged, because I heard that when the Lord Jesus is holding the pastor in his right hand, and I heard from the Lord God Yahweh that the right hand of Jesus is the hand of authority, is the hand of power, meaning I should be encouraged as a servant of God, me as Leonard, as I go out to execute the mission of Jesus. Then I must know that I am not doing it with my strength. I am not doing it with my mind. I am not doing it with my ability. I should not put my man-made views and man-made ways in executing the mission of the Lord. I should totally depend in the power from the right hand of the Lord Jesus.
0: Very, very powerful revelation when the Lord Jesus is holding the stars in his hand, in his right hand. What a very, very powerful revelation that has come from there. That in this church age, then the Lord expects that the church, the pastors, totally depend on him fully, not half, not give him only half dependence, no, full dependence on him. But you can see today, Leonard, the church and the pastors today are not dependent fully on Jesus, and instead now they have become as though they're independent from Jesus and want to do their own things. That is why you see today at the pulpit, in the churches outside there, a totally different gospel is being preached. A gospel that has no power, a gospel that is leading many to hell. The gospel that encourages the church to just live well on the earth here without any agenda about the kingdom of God Almighty. Because the pastor is not fully dependent on Jesus. And yet we heard in this church age, the pastors are in the palms, the right hand of Jesus. And the right hand of Jesus is a hand of authority. All authority that the pastor has comes from Jesus. But it's indeed a very big tragedy not to see that the pastor today is dependent on the earthly things, thinking that now because he has a big offering, he can depend on that without depending on Jesus. Leonard, what a big tragedy today in the church.
1: Very serious tragedy in the church indeed, because that one has called the church to follow another way, another route. And we also are aware that there are only two ways. One way leading to eternal fire, eternal damnation, is not rebirth. One way is leading to eternity with the Lord Jesus. And that one has caused the pastors, you know, to make the sheep of Christ follow a bad way, a way to eternal fire. And a very, very serious rebuke, because how can the pastor depend on himself? Yet Jesus is the owner of the power. Even the power to wake up and go to preach, it belongs to Jesus. Even the power to understand the scripture, it belongs to Jesus. Even the power to understand what you need to teach the sheep of Christ, those who are in the streets, those who are in the bath, those who are suffering.
0: Yes.
1: The revelation, the right message belongs to Jesus. And therefore, I totally agree with you, Margaret. As a pastor, the pastor must fully depend on Jesus. Because remember, Jesus is the author of life, and Jesus is everything. He is Alpha and Omega. And Jesus, when you depend on Jesus, you will never fail as a pastor. And when you depend on Jesus, meaning you will give the sheep of Jesus the right message. But when you depend on yourself, you will begin to teach the sheep of Christ your own message, your own thing. You know, you will depend upon the money, you will depend upon the things of this world. But you have been made aware that this world is temporary, and nothing of this world can bring light. You know, nothing of this world can give somebody eternity. It was a serious message. And I also heard that the Lord Jesus is expecting the church to shine. You know, we must shine. Why should we shine? The church and the pastor should give a light to the world. Margaret, when you look at the world today,
0: yes.
1: When you look at the world today, the world is totally in darkness. The world needs light. When you go to the universities, our young ones need light. When you go to the street, just come to a town like today, like this, you see people. People need light. Go to any town, people are lost. They are in total darkness. And that is why Jesus is expecting the church to shine light so that the world, those who are going to hell, we should have a burden to them and shine a light to them so that they come to light. But what have we done as the pastors? We have really failed Jesus. You see, our pastors, instead of shining light, because Margaret, when you see a pastor is caught in a scandal, that is total

0: of darkness, when you see people walking in corruption of man, corruption of the things of this world. That is total, total darkness. That the Lord really rebuked the church. And the Lord also told us, Margaret, that as I serve the Lord, as the church, we are outside here, and the pastors are doing this ministry, we must know that we are responsible for accountability. Because he heard that Jesus, the master, the owner of the church, is walking in between the seven lampstands and is doing supervision. He's doing supervision. He wants to know, how did the pastor preach the gospel? He wants to know, how are the widows being handled? He wants to know, how are the orphans being handled? Jesus wants to know, how do we use the Bible? Do we use the Bible for material gain? Do we use the Bible to get the things of this world for corruption? Jesus wants to know, do we honor the Lord? No, we are not for ourselves. We are responsible, we are accountable, and we must give accountability. That is a very serious warning that Kumbe, as we serve Jesus, Margaret, we must know that somebody is closely watching and monitoring and doing supervision, and is also there to encourage, you know, to encourage the pastor,
1: yes,
0: to strengthen the pastor. Very, very serious message that came out there, Margaret.
1: Very, very powerful, very, very mighty message about how the Church of Christ ought to conduct herself in this church age, and the responsibility, the very big responsibility that is upon the pastor. Because I also heard that it is the pastor who determines the quality of light that comes from the church. You can imagine what a great responsibility that is to the pastor. And I heard that the pastor, this church age, ought to be in the palms of Jesus, because a pastor needs Jesus even to love the sheep, even to make decisions in the church, to carry out Holy Communion, baptisms, to unite, to do the weddings in the church, funerals, everything. In everything, the pastor needs Jesus. Otherwise, then you'll do it your own way. What a very, very enlightening message that was, that came to us from the book of Revelation chapter 1, from verse 12 onwards, about the pastor, the Messiah holding the seven stars in his right hand. Very, very powerful message. And now we have been enlightened, and therefore now it is upon us now to ensure that we are in the palms of Jesus, and that he is empowering us even in this very, very dark and evil world, whereby you can see every agenda right now on the earth globally is against Jesus. And that can only tell us that indeed it is a time to fully depend on him, to depend on Jesus fully, to overcome sin, to overcome the world, to overcome the pressures from the devil. We need to be in his hands. Thank you so much indeed, Leonard.
0: Oh, it was a very, very serious encouragement to me as a servant of God now, as a slave of Jesus, that Jesus caused by his mercy to serve him, that now it is my duty just to depend on Jesus, because Jesus entitled me, and Jesus really, really gave me the privilege now to pastor his people, to encourage his people, you know, to do evangelism to his people. And all those, I realized that I need Jesus, even to be humble. Only Jesus can give me the quality of the humbleness, even to decide to be decisive,
1: yes,
0: to be decisive in the matters of righteousness, as a servant of God, as a preacher of the word of God, as a slave of Jesus. I just need Jesus to make me to be decisive, firm decisive, that it is righteous toward ever, until Messiah comes. Even in communication skills, I realized, Margaret,
1: yes,
0: I need Jesus, even to communicate with the sheep of Christ, even to communicate with the world. For example, if I go to the world, people are they're drunkenness, they're bound with the evils of this world. The Jesus must give me wisdom and the ability to communicate to them and to bring to them the right message. You know, I must depend on Jesus, even for intercession, even for prayer. When somebody is bereaved, then as a servant of Jesus, it is only Jesus who can help me actually to go and be together with the bereaved, even to love the world. Very, very powerful message for me. I was encouraged, I was rebuked, I was energized, I was enlightened, I was comforted, and I thank Jesus very, very much for

0: help us. Back to in our studio, Margaret, we have been talking to Leonard Ochieng, calling from Kilibo here. Back to in our studio, please.
1: Thank you. Thank you so much, Leonard Ochieng, calling from Kilibo. Indeed, what a very, very enlightening message that was about what it means to be in the hands of Jesus' precious people in this church age. Thank you so much indeed. Jesus is Lord, radio, praise the Lord. Hallelujah, praise the Lord.
2: Praise the Lord, Margaret.
1: Amen, please.
2: Hallelujah, you know, Wesley Sang, kutoka Kilawa Manda.
1: Karibu sana, Wesley Sang.
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1: 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Jesus is Lord Radio, praise the Lord.
0: Praise the Lord, Margaret.
1: Hallelujah, praise the Lord.
0: Amen. This is Clinton and Senior Margaret. It is such a very mighty word that we have just heard. Just started seeing from when the Church of Western appeared before Lord Margaret. And the Lord decided to take us through an expedition to know who is the church, Margaret. And we were taken into the book of Revelation chapter number 1, Margaret. Just yes. As we have said, this is a verse that majority of us, we are just reading as somebody could read a storybook. We are just reading, Margaret, as though we were passing by. We didn't know that there was such a very, very 64 billion message in that verse, you see, Margaret. Because you see there, God, the Lord is unveiling and the Lord is bringing out very, very substantive question, very, very enormous. And you get to know, you get to see that God is very determined with this thing called the church, Margaret. And just taking from whatever the mega prophet of the Lord told us recently, that when they were in Brussels, in Belgium, Margaret,
1: yes,
0: on that is on 12th of September 2025, that soon the church will fail to exist. Soon there will be no church, Margaret. And it was so timely when we were tuned in as the entire church from Western gathered before the Lord,
1: yes,
0: to give the accountability report, Margaret. It was so timely the Lord to take us through the entire expedition, the entire journey to know who is this church, where did it begin, Margaret.
1: Oh yes, very, very powerful, very, very mighty message. And a very deep revelation that was given to us, even to understand where the church age began. And we heard very clearly in this very, very powerful message, the church age began at Pentecost. And we heard the characteristics of the church age, that the Holy Spirit, the mighty Holy Spirit descends upon the church, and there is a unique indwelling because it is permanent during this church age, unlike in the Old Testament, where it was temporary and only to specific people. And we heard that in the church age, there is a great commission. But also, that in the church age, also there is apostasy. Very, very powerful. And look, when the two mightiest prophets of the Lord God began to read for us the book of Revelation chapter 1, and what we have had in this segment from verse 12 onwards, about the Messiah, the Lord Jesus, supervising the church, walking among us the seven golden lampstands, and holding the stars in his right hand. What a very, very powerful revelation that has come from there, Clinton.
0: Very, very powerful revelation, Margaret.
3: And therefore, from what you have said, that the church is in the palm of the Lord himself, Margaret, and that palm is the right hand of Jehovah Yahweh himself. It means, Margaret, we are not free spirit, Margaret. And with this message was being transmitted to a pastor, Margaret, a herald, an envoy of the Lord to minister to the church, Margaret. And we heard that during that time, the Lord was speaking to John, there was a multitude of churches, Margaret. We had a lot of churches, we had a lot of denominations, as I can put it. But the Lord came out distinctively to give an example of seven churches, Margaret. And we see them that narrated there from chapter 2 of Revelation and chapter 3, Margaret. And you see unto which a specific church, God is giving them their commendation, Margaret. You see them, he's telling them, you have done this well, and this one you have not done well, Margaret. You see there is a fall in the church. So you have just put it very clearly. And that when we just suppose with the present day church, that is the same thing that is happening, Margaret. If I can take the book of Revelation chapter 3 from verse 14 onwards, we see the same fall, the materialistic church, Margaret. Is that the same thing that is happening in the church? That the Lord, the pastor, I can say that the pastor, yes, has now now has taken the church into his own turn. He's thinking that now the church is on. He forgets that the church has an owner who died for it, and he shed the blood on the cross, and he purchased it, Margaret, and he should now follow the church to the Christ, to the Messiah, to the blood and to the cross, Margaret. And you have said that there is an unique indwelling of the Holy Spirit, Margaret, senior Margaret.
1: Very, very powerful, very mighty message, as you've highlighted there, the book of Revelation chapter 3 and verse 14, about the church in Laodicea, a church that you can see very clearly, now we understand very clearly why she was in that state, whereby she was wretched, she was pitiful, poor, blind and naked, and she was lukewarm, neither hot nor cold. A church that had shut Jesus out because she was not in the palms of Jesus. And she was not dependent fully on Jesus. Because it has been clearly outlined for us, Clinton, what it means for the pastor to be in the palms of Jesus. That the Lord Jesus will empower him to do the ministry for which he has called him. The pastor in the palms of Jesus, we have heard today that he needs the help of Christ to run the church, even to execute baptism, to execute the funerals, to comfort the grieving families, to do the Holy Communion. He needs the help of Jesus. But you can see today the church of Christ out there because they're not fully dependent on Jesus. And they said, blame Jesus now, and they're now doing their own things. That is why you can see they can bring comedy at the altar there. That is why you can see women can dress just as they want without the fear of God. Because a pastor who has been entrusted with a responsibility about the light that his church emits, you can imagine what amount of responsibility that is. That the pastor is the one who determines the quality of light that the church emits. And so you can imagine if the pastor is not in the palms of Jesus, the kind of light that his church is going to emit, it is going to be with soot. What a very, very serious responsibility that is. And a very big tragedy for the pastor to fail to position himself in the hands of Jesus and to fully depend on him, Clinton. Hallelujah.
3: Hallelujah.
1: Yes.
3: Am I clear now?
1: Yes, please. You're very clear.
3: Oh, thank you. Thank you, Margaret. As I was saying, as you have said, Margaret, very well, that the church should not emit the light of Christ, Margaret, because you see God, when he's now talking to John, this message now to the angels.
1: Hallelujah. Okay, thank you. You can try and call again there, Clinton. Thank you so much. You can try and call again. Jesus is Lord Radio. Hallelujah, praise the Lord. Jesus is Lord, radio, praise the Lord.
4: Praise the Lord, Jesus is Lord, radio.
1: Hallelujah.
4: Hallelujah, amen. This is Mama Bishop Frank and I'm calling you from Burundi.
1: Hallelujah, praise the Lord.
4: Praise the Lord. This is Vela Dukunde. I'm calling from Burundi.
1: Yes.
4: In utmost repentance, I have followed the message of the Lord this morning. And at the backdrop, there is also the message and the rebuke we received on Saturday, when our fathers, the mightiest prophets of the Lord, brought to us a sermon. When the church of Kisumu and the Nyanza County, they went before the Lord,

of Western, the Western region, came before the Lord to get the report the other weekend. And what has come out from here is such a critical, serious message and a serious warning to the Church of Christ. Because when the mightiest prophets of the Lord God have read for us the book of Revelation chapter 1 and from verse 12 onwards, and now we have understood very clearly what it means when the Lord Jesus in his right hand he held the seven stars. And what a very powerful revelation that has come from that those seven stars are the pastors. And we heard that in this church age, the Lord Jesus, he expects that the pastors are on his palm of his hands, and that the pastors are fully dependent on him during this church age. And we heard that the pastors today in this church age, they need the help of Jesus in executing the ministry in the church, even in carrying out baptisms, in the communication skills, in making decisions, in everything, that the pastor needs the help of Jesus. What a very, very powerful, mighty, mighty message. And we heard very clearly that the right hand, that is a hand of authority. And therefore, you can imagine how highly the Lord has really elevated the pastor and the church to position the pastor in his right hand, his nail-pierced hand, the right hand, the hand of authority. And every authority the pastor has come from Jesus. Vela Dukunde.

0: now in the church, it is very obvious that unless the heart is restored back to Jesus, Margaret, I have followed the message this morning, and our fathers have given an example of a pastor which, together with his family, preparing food, going to the prison, the ability to identify, to have a burden of the lowest,
1: yes,
0: to go and pick the one that is most affected, to be able to reach out to the vulnerable in a society where everyone wants titles, everyone wants the best for themselves, everyone wants to be successful. It cannot be possible unless the heart, the altar of the heart, is restored back to Jesus. And one of the things I have really understood this morning,
1: yes,
0: following the message that was given to us by our fathers, is to understand that it is a privilege, Margaret.
1: Yes,
0: it is a very high privilege to be a pastor, to be called by the Lord, to be entrusted by the Lord to take care of the sheep. And now we are being redirected, and we are being guided, we are being advised, we are being counseled, and we are being told that the pastor that will enter heaven is the pastor that understands that this is an assignment. The pastor that understands that without Jesus, that Jesus is the owner of the ministry.
1: Yes.
0: That Jesus is the one that guides the work. That the work we are serving, we are slaves. We have been entrusted to represent Jesus in our attitude, in our hearts, in our conversation. And when you talk about communication skills, people have different personalities, Margaret.
1: Yes.
0: But it is the correct personality is the personality of Christ Jesus. It is not the personality, because when in interactions and doing things, there are copied personalities. But when you understand that the personality that stands out is the personality of Christ Jesus, and Margaret, you cannot achieve the personality of Jesus Christ without having him exalted in your heart, without understanding the gravity of Isaiah 53, without understanding that he came down, him that is glorified, the Son of God, that he came down in a lot of humility, walked on dusty roads. And can you imagine, Margaret, if Jesus Christ was to give us the titles he has, would he have reached to Lazarus? Would he have gone to the funeral

0: of Nazareth, would he have rescued blind Bartimaeus? But he came down and he humbled himself to an extent. They assumed him as the son of a carpenter.
1: Yes.
0: And yet he was the king. He was the true vine. He was the bread of life. He is God. So, Margaret, the message that we received on Saturday, and the message that we have listened to this morning, a replay of the message given to us by our fathers, it redirects the heart. It returns us to the core of the calling, that our true identity is the identity of Christ Jesus. If truly we are children born of God, and if truly we are washed by the blood of Jesus, it shall be known by our fruits. And these fruits cannot come out unless we embrace repentance. And now I begin to understand deeply that repentance, the turning away from sin, repentance, the separating from darkness, repentance, the leaving sin, leaving the backward life and saying, I am no longer going back to sin, because sin is backwardness.
1: Yes.
0: Truly repentance is embracing Jesus, is knowing Jesus, is becoming like him, adopting his nature. I remember, Margaret, that our fathers in the prophecy they gave us concerning the vision, when the Lord came to speak to them, and the Lord spoke to them about the glorification, that we will have glorious bodies like him. And that means that for us to be glorified like him, then we have to undergo the purification. We have to go through the narrow path. We have to be humble like him, be willing to suffer like him, be very, very humble. Margaret, if the Sanhedrin, the council of the Jewish council of elders, if they knew the real nature, who they were crucifying, I don't know how it could have been. But because he was humble, he was willing to suffer, he was willing to be spat on. Margaret, how many people can be willing to be spat on? For someone to spit on your face, the level of humility, Margaret.
1: Yes.
0: For sure, we cannot serve Jesus if we are not going to be willing to be like him. We cannot lead people to Jesus. And it also brings something else, Margaret. The understanding of the fact that the magnitude of the work, or the work that will be rewarded in heaven, the work that withstands fire, that the Lord will judge the motive of the heart, the attitude of the heart, whether it is in evangelism, whether it is in outreach, whether it is in preaching the gospel, whatever we choose to do in the name of Jesus, that the Lord is going to examine how our hearts were. What was the reason for us doing that? What was the reason for us evangelizing? What was the reason for us stepping out? Was it to be known? When we go out for evangelism, when the church grows, when many people come, what is the motive? The motive has to be about glorifying Jesus, Margaret.
2: Indeed, that message has come as a serious rebuke to us in this generation, a generation that is really full of pride, because what we've related there, the example, the life example of Jesus, even for Jesus to associate himself with sinners, he truly was very, very humble. And we've heard in this very powerful message that the pastor needs Jesus even to be humble and to overcome pride. But when you look at the pride today among the pastors, then you realize, oh, there is a very big problem here. This is a pastor who is not fully dependent on Jesus, because if he was fully dependent on Jesus, then there would be no trace of pride in him. For Jesus even to associate himself with people like Lazarus, people who are really, really, you see, they were not big people in the society, people who are outcasts, people who are rejected. The Lord Jesus really exemplified to us about his humble nature. But when you look at today, the amount of pride in the church, among the Christians, among the pastors, where nobody wants to be a servant. Everybody wants to show strength. And yet we heard in this very powerful message, Vela, that at this hour, in this church age, there are two types of churches operating on the earth right now. And one is the church of Philadelphia, the church that was fully dependent on Jesus, that though she was a church that had little strength and very weak, but she was fully dependent on Jesus, and she received commendation from Jesus. And the other type of church is the church in Laodicea, the church whereby she thought she had it all, the church that relied on her own strength and locked Jesus outside, yet she was pitiful, wretched. Look at that that contrast, and that is exactly what is happening right now in this church age. And yet we've heard in this very, very powerful message that in everything, the pastor needs Jesus, even in making decisions in the church, even in intercession, in worship. We need Jesus. We cannot do it on our own. I heard in this very, very powerful message, the Lord really bringing correction to the church in this church age. And I heard in this very, very powerful message that even for the pastor to have the passion and zeal to serve Jesus, he needs Jesus to live a sacrificial life, to deny himself and prioritize Christ. He needs Jesus. That he may not denounce Jesus in this evil age, whereby you can see many, many have denied Jesus and have gone back to the world. I heard in this very, very powerful message that the pastor needs divine power to shepherd the church and even be willing to die for the church. But what do you see today among the pastors in this world, in this church age? Vela Dukunde.
0: Margaret, I choose to be a slave of Christ like the Philadelphian church, because in a generation where everyone wants to be strong, in a generation where meekness and timidity and

0: or to be violent, to be overly aggressive, and when you are so polite, you are laughed upon. And sincerely speaking, unless we embrace the attitude and the heart like the one that was in the Church of Philadelphia, it becomes very difficult. Yes, you can serve the Lord, you can go out, you can do this, you can do this, but the right now, the only thing that will bring a distinction between the church that has listened to the mightiest prophets of the Lord and the other Laodicean church will be humility, the humility of Christ Jesus, the humility to associate with the lowly, even repentance. And now we get to understand the repentance that is accepted before the Lord, the repentance that the Lord hears, the repentance that will help someone to be raptured. It has to come out from the heart that is broken, a heart that is very contrite. The pastor that will be able to gather souls that enter, because Margaret, listening to the instruction of the Lord, that there is a possibility then that you can have a big church and the whole church is Laodicean. That there can be many people in church and none of them is entering heaven, because the projection that has been presented by the pastor leading the church or the shepherd leading the church is a Laodicean attitude. And once the pastor and the pulpit does not acknowledge Jesus and does not embrace and does not understand this, that we are slaves, and when you are a slave, everything you have is a privilege.
1: Yes.
0: When you are a slave, whatever, even if you get money for food, you consider it a privilege. Meaning, understanding that you are a slave changes everything. You start looking at the small things that you thought it was your own effort, it was your own hard work, it is your merit that you deserve it. You've been called, you've been anointed. It is because you start realizing that even if everyone is getting food, if I get food, it is because my master has had compassion on me. And he can choose when I eat and when I don't eat. He can choose when I'm sick and when I'm not sick. Meaning, I have to understand as a pastor, I have to understand my position in the house of the Lord. Otherwise, a church can have 10,000 people all going to hell simply because the attitude running from the pulpit to the sheep,
1: yes,
0: is not the humble attitude. It's not an attitude, the attitude of Christ Jesus. Realizing I am nothing, that though he was the Son of God, but he lowered himself to the point of death. And you look at how he commends the Church of Philadelphia, Margaret.
1: Yes.
0: I really thank the Lord. The message that came to us was a shocker. It was very timely, Margaret.
1: Very timely, yes.
0: And now it is a time, it's like a call for every person to stop what they are doing and to go back to the first love. When we first got born again, the days when you could wake up and start the day in sackcloth and end the day in sackcloth, the day when you could wake up in the morning and read the word, that when all is said and done, that the blessings we receive from the Lord, it is not a right, it is not a justification of anything. If our fathers wake up and they bless us with many baskets of provision, it is not a right. No, that it is just the master having compassion on his servants and on his slaves. I was really, really exhorted by the word, Margaret. And I just want to take this opportunity to really confess the most dreadful, ancient, glorious prophets of God.
1: We thank the Lord Jesus Christ very, very much for going to the cross and dying for us. And when the church age is almost coming to an end, when the rapture has now come near, then the Lord God Yahweh, he saw our condition and he sent us his mightiest mega prophets to come and help the church, to come and redirect the church of Christ that we may now enter into eternity. Thank you so much indeed, Vela Dukunde. Thank you.
0: Fathers, the mightiest prophets of the Lord, for the rebuke, for the correction, for the renovation on our hearts and on our mindset.
1: Thank you. Thank you very much. They are calling from Burundi. Vela Dukunde, thank you so much. Jesus is Lord. Radio, praise the Lord.
2: Amen, amen, Margaret. This is Lumala calling from Huruma, Nairobi, Margaret.
1: Yes, please, welcome. What a very, very powerful revelation that you have just listened to in that mighty, mighty message, when the mightiest, most dreadful prophets of the Lord God Yahweh read for us the book of Revelation chapter 1 from verse 12 to verse 16. And now we have come to a place of greater understanding what it means when the Messiah held the seven stars in his right hand.
2: Oh, Senior Margaret, what we got was quite astounding and opening in our pastoral ministry and our lives, even when the Lord has shown his mightiest prophets of the Lord that soon the church will not be there. And I heard that there is no way we can pass through and say we have gone through the churches without knowing must do things.
1: Yes.
2: And this is one of the moments where we got that from the book of Revelation chapter 1 verse 12, that the Lord Jesus himself has held seven stars who represent the pastors. What a honor that the Lord is representing, the pastors, Margaret, that the pastors are in the palms of the Messiah himself. And if I heard well,
1: yes,
2: in the mightiest palms, anointing the pastors, shepherding the pastors, teaching the pastors, correcting the pastors, empowering the pastors. Margaret, what a place to be that you are a pastor and you are palms of the Messiah, the owner of the church, the King of all universe, the Alpha and the Omega, all authority in heaven and on earth is upon him, Margaret.
1: Mighty, very, very powerful, very, very powerful place to be, whereby you are in the palms of him who is the head of the church, who is the owner, the shepherd of the church, the shepherd of our souls. He who is the empowerer, him whom all authority belongs to, the creator. You can imagine, why then would the pastor of today be not fully dependent on him? And yet he is the owner of the church, the great shepherd. Why then would the pastor of today be conducting himself as though he is independent from him? And yet we heard that the Lord Jesus holding the seven stars in his right hand, the hand of authority, that symbolizes the authority of Jesus. And for him now to be holding the pastors or in his right hand, in the palm of his right hand, the nail-pierced hand, that means then he is the one who gives authority to the church, to the pastor. But you can see today from the conduct of the pastor, it is as though the pastor now is not fully dependent on Jesus. Because we've heard in this very, very powerful message that the pastor in the palms of Jesus fully depends on him, even for doing ministerial work, for conducting weddings, conducting baptisms, Holy Communion, for communication skills, for intercession, for prayer, for worship, for everything. Even to make decisions, he needs Jesus. But you can see today a complete opposite, a complete departure from that. Very serious indeed.
2: Margaret, the biggest tragedy that has happened to the church and to the pastoral ministry is refusing blatantly to depend on Jesus. Because what I heard from that message is Jesus is more than willing to shepherd and direct and empower our ministries, because it is his own church,
1: yes,
2: that he purchased by his eternal blood. I've been asking myself my questions. I don't know about you, but could it be true that the pastors, whatever you see in the fallen ministry, the pastors have literally refused to depend on Jesus? Could it be true that the pastors have refused that Jesus may anoint him, anoint them on his palms? Could it be true that the pastors have literally disobeyed and disregarded the ways of Jesus to be shepherded by Jesus? Because when he spoke about, now even Revelation chapter 1 verse 5, he says, heaven depended on Jesus to come and deliver.
1: Yes.
2: So it goes without saying that as who are delivered by the heaven that defeated, they depended on Jesus, we must truly and 1,000,000% depend on the owner of the house, Jesus the Messiah, to come and help us do the ministry that he has given us. I heard, if you read the book of John chapter 8 verse 12,
1: yes,
2: Jesus the Messiah, I am the light of the world. And when it came to Matthew 5, 13, it says, you are now the light of the world. Meaning, the light will shine wherever can shine. That light comes from the Messiah.
1: Yes.
2: Meaning, Margaret, there is no way any ministry of church can be done outside the presence, outside the authority, outside the guidance, outside the authority and the power of the owner of the church, the Messiah, Margaret. And that is why there is a big misnomer and there is a big fall in the church, because pastors did not depend on the owner of the church, Jesus the Messiah, Margaret.
1: A serious fall indeed in the church. That is why you see today the pastors are doing their own things. Doing their own things without fully depending on Jesus. And that is why you can see apostasy now found its way in the church, because the pastor who is supposed to be in the hands of Jesus, in the palm of Jesus, in his right hand, the hand of authority, today is preaching another gospel because it's not fully dependent on him. And yet we have the pastor needs Jesus in everything, even to love the sheep, even to go out and feed the poor, to go visit the prisoners, the worst prisoner. We need him to replenish his love in us, to love these prisoners. We cannot do it on our own. I heard very clear that the human being has no capacity to love, and therefore we need Jesus. We need him in every aspect. Very, very serious and very, very serious rebuke to us, the Church of Christ. And also had this great responsibility now levied upon the church, the pastor. Because I heard it very clearly that the pastor, he is the one who determines the quality of light that the church emits. What a great responsibility that is. That for you as a pastor, you are the one now who will determine the quality of light that the church that you pastor emits. If they emit light with soot, then it is because of you, the pastor. What a serious responsibility that is.
2: Margaret, Jesus has endowed and really treasured and honored the pastoral ministry, which this generation has trivialized and used it for her own purpose. Because, Margaret, I heard very well that only the church is the vehicle to transmit holiness. And that church cannot transmit holiness of which they have not been given. The light that the church is supposed to emit is supposed to come from the pulpit. No wonder in that vision of December 2021, the changing the removal of the gold, the
1: glass pulpit, yes,
2: and the restoration of the wooden pulpit. Senior Margaret, the tragedy that we have right now is the food that is given from the pulpit. When people, Jesus assembles them in church, and then they are told about the visas to America. They are told about how the pastor moved from rags to riches. They are told about how the pastor made the hair of the mama pastor. Margaret, what will they go with at home? They will only go with worldliness. They will only go with complacency from the pulpit that they came to receive from the holiness of Christ. I heard in this churches, the pastor, in transmitting the light of Christ, is supposed to focus the church heavenly and on the glorious coming of the Messiah. Right now, the Spirit of the Lord is moving from the four winds of the nations with one and only message: repent and prepare, the Messiah is coming. That cannot be lost on pastor who is ministering right now. And so, Margaret, I heard so well that the quality of the light in that church is dependent on the pastor who is supposed to transmit it. And the Spirit of the Lord right now is, repent, the Messiah is coming. Is that what we see in the church world over now, Margaret?
1: Indeed, what we are seeing right now in the church is a totally complete opposite of what is expected of us at this very critical hour when the church age is almost coming to an end. And yet we heard that also it is the Lord Jesus who empowers the pastor to be able to withstand trial. We had the example of Paul, that Paul knew he was going to be slaughtered, but he never ever denounced Jesus. He stood firm, because he was empowered by the Lord Jesus. But you can see today, because of the pastor not fully depending on Jesus, then you can see today the pastors have led the sheep even now to denounce Jesus at the slightest trials, the slightest persecution. You can see the pastor, the sheep also denouncing Jesus. And we've had the many examples, even including that of Meshach and Shadrach and Abednego, but when they were thrown into the fiery furnace, they never denounced Jesus. They stood firm, and that is the work only by the help of the Lord Jesus. Only Him empowered them to withstand that serious persecution of being thrown into the fiery furnace. Without the help of Jesus, they could have easily denounced Jesus and worshiped the statue. Look at the example of Daniel, the prophet of the Lord, because Jesus empowered him, and he willingly accepted to be thrown into the lions then. But today, because the past is not fully dependent on Jesus, you can see that is why the light that his church is emitting is with soot, is not shining the light of Christ. And the Christians, the church that he is pastoring now, are easily swayed by the pressures of this world, by the storms of this world. What a very, very serious rebuke that was.
2: Margaret, it was a rebuke and a half and a point of correction. As a generation of pastors, we need just to stop and go back to the drawing board and receive Jesus afresh and begin to depend on Jesus. Because the examples that you have given are insurmountable to this generation. That Paul, when he's just going to be beheaded, is saying this, his beheading is just momentary, for some time and very temporal.
1: Yes.
2: It's like he's mocking his beheading. Yet, you see, today's pastor, a very small challenge will make them abandon the sheep. Can you imagine the sheep that you are supposed to tend? They are supposed to look at the pastor as The pastor is our hope. It's like when we look at him, if he has persevered, this one, even as we can persevere, is. If this has gone through and the pastor is still with us, even as we can stand. Yet you find now at that time, the pastor has abandoned the church and ran away. Margaret,
1: yes.
2: If you look at that example of Meshach, Shadrach, and Abednego, they were willing to be thrown in that furnace of fire. But then, Margaret, it did not matter to them when they saw, if this is about the King of Glory, we are ever safe in His palm. In His palm, nothing ever will go wrong. Even if the storms come, however strong they are,
1: yes.
2: We are in the palm of the Messiah. There is nothing wrong that can happen in the palms of the Messiah. The worst that can happen is death, and then He will still resurrect us. Margaret, this message is a real awakening to my pastoral ministry. And really, really, it has caused me to go back and ask myself, am I really worthy to be called a slave of Jesus, to be called a pastor serving Jesus? When recognizing the amount of honor, the amount of help Jesus has dispensed upon us, that we may do His own ministry. Margaret, this is a clear challenge and has brought me to true repentance. To God, my ask myself very, very critical questions and bring forth the repentance with actions, Margaret.
1: Oh, yes, this is a very critical message. A very heart-piercing message that really causes every one of us now to go back to the drawing board and really repent now and ask the Lord to help us, that we may fully depend on Him. Thank you so much indeed.
2: As I return it back to you, Margaret. Margaret, I heard that Jesus will never ever abandon His church. And so really, in whatsoever the situation the church passes through, Jesus is with the church. And that is why we'll always endeavor to listen and position our ears to what the Spirit of the Lord is saying to us, to me as a church. Back to you in the studios, Margaret. This is Lumala calling from Huruma, Nairobi, Margaret.
1: Thank you. Thank you very much. Lumala calling from Nairobi, Huruma. Thank you so much. As we continue, Jesus is Lord Radio. Praise the Lord.
3: This is Lord Radio. Praise the Lord. This is Shadrach Ndiema from University of Nairobi, Kenya Science Campus. And what a message that the Lord God Almighty is instructing the current, the pastors, to shepherd the sheep there. What a message. See, Margaret, we come to realize that kumbe, it is a very, very serious thing to shepherd the church, to take care of the sheep of Christ, because there is a chief shepherd, there is the owner of the church, there is the sheep, there is the shepherd himself, the owner of the church. Then failure to do the instructions of the shepherd, failure to do the instruction of the owner of the church, that one is a tragedy. And then we have seen this modern day generation that the owner of the sheep, the owner of the sheep himself, has given an instruction and guidance for the sheep of Christ. But then the pastors took the instructions of the instruction from the owner himself, and then change it to suit this modern day generation, to suit the changes and the trends of the world. So the message has been changed. And then that one now is a very critical issue, because there is no faithfulness now to the owner, because this sheep is not ours. There is an owner. The sheep has its owner. And there is a message that the owner is transmitting, that he wants it to reach the sheep. And that's about holiness. It's about righteousness. It's about separation from sin, advancing the kingdom of God, preparing for the coming of the Messiah.
1: Indeed, a very, very powerful, very, very mighty message that we listen to. And you can see that what has come out very, very clearly, that in this church age, Jesus is the head of the church. He is the owner of the church, the shepherd, the great shepherd. He is the one who brings correction to the church. He is the one who empowers the pastor. And we've heard in this very, very powerful, mighty, mighty message about the church age. And we've heard in this very, very mighty message that the Lord Jesus, in the book of Revelation chapter 1, from verse 12 to verse 16 there, and it said that when the Lord Jesus was holding the seven stars in his right hand, that was signifying the pastors in the palm of his hands, the palm of his right hand. And I heard very, very clearly in this very, very powerful message that Jesus holding the pastors in his right hand, he is one who exercises authority over his church. He is the owner of the church. And I heard also this is the Lord Jesus who is supervising the truth being transmitted from the church to the world. And he is the one, he owns the church because he died for it. And therefore the pastor now cannot come and claim and now say that this church is his. No. And I also heard that the pastor now cannot successfully lead the church by his ability alone. He needs Jesus. And I heard very clearly in this very, very powerful message that everything in ministry requires the help of Jesus. The pastor needs the help of Jesus in preaching, in evangelism, in prayer, in intercession, in worship, in conducting baptisms, weddings, funerals, in visiting the sick in the hospital and those in prison. He needs Jesus. Even caring for the bereaved, the pastor needs Jesus. He cannot do it by himself, because a human being has no capacity to love. He needs Jesus. Even in mentoring and leadership, in making decisions, in defending biblical truth, the pastor needs Jesus to show the Christ-like love. He needs Jesus. Even to persevere under persecution, the pastor needs Jesus. Even to resist sin and apostasy, he needs the help of Jesus. But when you look at the church today, the kind of light she has emitting, then there you go, you have your answer there. The reason as to why the church of Christ outside there is emitting another type of light and not sharing the light of Christ. Because of the pastor not fully dependent on Jesus, Shadrach. Very, very serious indeed.
3: It's very serious that the church of Christ, the pastor, we need Jesus Christ. Jesus Christ is needed there. But now you see the current day generation. If you go to the modern day church, then you see the compromise that is in the church, whereby the worshippers there, they are nudely dressed, dancing in front of the altar there. And then the gospel has been compromised in such a way that to suit everybody. They are studying psychology in that the pastor doesn't want anyone to be harmed. He doesn't want to rebuke sin. That's why you see they permit they even have the gay pride, and even the homosexuals are now wedding, now given wedding and even prayed for. You see, if you see that, is that really the message from the owner? Then you wonder yourself, you ask yourself question, really, is that now the instruction from the Lord? Has the pastor really taken the instruction from the owner of the sheep to the sheep of Christ? Has the pastor really been the ambassador? Because if really the pastor has been the ambassador in this generation, in the church, you could see repent. You could see separate from sin. You could see holiness. You could see now the kingdom of God is being prepared, and sin is not tolerated at all. It's not compromised at all. But look at this generation. This one reminds me back there in the times, in the earlier days, actually when someone could sin, and the witness of just two and three,
1: yes,
3: that person could be put to death. When a person sees, then there is a witness of two and three, the laws of Moses. That person could be put to death. But wait until the chief shepherd himself comes. The shepherd himself, who is Jesus Christ. Then when he came with grace. He came with grace. It's now that the laws now are written in the heart. And then now the Lord unleashed grace to the church. But now the pastors at the altars, they have taken that opportunity and even not to dispense the word of the Lord and even to take the sheep of Christ away. That one shows me that the chief shepherd himself really cares for the sheep. You remember when Peter took a sword and then when he wanted now to strike, when he strike the ear of that soldier who wanted to cut Jesus Christ, then you see Jesus Christ taking ear and then replace his back. Look at how humble, how caring is the chief shepherd himself. How caring that someone who wants to take you, wants to harm you, now you take and heal him again. Very, very serious. But you see the current church, they have not taken care of the sheep.
1: Yes.
3: In fact, they have drawn things from the sheep. They have drawn wealth. They want to pay their school fees by preaching the gospel of money, that you give this one, you'll be blessed. How much? How about Lazarus in the church? The present day Lazarus, where they have nothing, the widows, they have nothing. For them to eat, they must pray for the Lord to provide. If the Lord will not provide today, they will wait tomorrow for the Lord to provide. How about them? Now you can see that the pastor, they have tortured the sheep in such a way that even the sheep feel burdened of going to the altar of the Lord, because there they will get the message that if you don't remove, if you don't give, you will not be blessed. Such a message. So they failed in definition of blessedness. They failed. They think that blessedness actually is about the material world. It's about, no, not at all. So pastors have failed even in taking care of the sheep. Taking care of the sheep. Then, if that is so, and yes it is, then this generation has a very...
1: Hallelujah. Hallelujah. Praise the Lord, Shadrach. Praise the Lord. Okay, I can see the network there has a problem. But thank you very much, dear Shadrach, calling from University of Nairobi to also weigh in on this very, very serious message. Very, very critical message, and what the Lord now expects of us, the church. How he expects us now to conduct ourselves in this church age, precious people. Jesus is Lord, radio, praise the Lord. Hallelujah, praise the Lord.
4: Praise the Lord, Margaret.
1: Hallelujah.
4: Amen, please. You're speaking with Jackson Ambasso, and I'm calling over here in the Nyamita region in Narok. But what an awakening message that we receive from the Lord concerning the pastor. And I had one thing, Margaret,
1: yes.
4: That a pastor is the right hand of God. A pastor, for him to do the ministry, for him to do evangelism, for him to do everything, to execute the agenda of God in the church, must meet Jesus, must meet the Lord. But Margaret, what are we seeing today in the church? What are we seeing today? Which kind of pastors are we seeing today in the church? We are seeing people that have simply removed Jesus in their life. They have simply removed Jesus in their ministry. They don't depend at all in the church. They don't depend on the Lord, like the church of Philadelphia in Revelation 3:7. The church that were reliable to Jesus, the church that for them to do their ministry, for them to do everything, they needed the Lord. They give everything to Jesus. Margaret.
1: Mighty, mighty, very, very powerful message, enlightening, that we heard in that very, very powerful message that came to us, that the pastor is under the complete control of Jesus. Jesus holding the seven stars in his right hand. It shows that the messengers, the pastors, are under his supreme authority. The churches are under his supreme authority, under his care, under his supervision, and that Christ is the head and the owner of the church, and every ministry now must remain subject to him. And therefore, the pastor now, who we heard is simply a herald, a messenger, he does not own the church. And the pastor now being in the right hand of Jesus, we heard in this very, very mighty message that the pastor, he needs Jesus in every aspect of his ministry in the church. Because I also had this very big responsibility upon the pastor, that he is the one who determines the quality of light being emitted in the church. And therefore the church, the pastor now needs to fully depend on Jesus to do the ministry in the church of Christ. Even to conduct Holy Communion, he needs Jesus. In evangelism, in comforting the bereaved families, he needs Jesus. In communication skills, in standing firm against persecution, he needs Jesus in everything. Very, very powerful, very, very mighty message. Even for him to live a sacrificial life, he needs Jesus, he needs the help of Jesus. And we've heard in this very, very mighty message that during the church age now, the Lord is calling us to repentance. And the Lord is right now prioritizing holiness and purity in the church and getting ready for the coming of the Messiah. And the Lord is not demanding that the church now have a heavenly focus. We focus on eternity. And also in this church age, the Lord is right now emphasizing on evangelism and encouraging us, the church, now to listen to God. And also I heard that the church also needs the help of Jesus also to overcome pride, to overcome lukewarmness, false teachings and blackmail. Very, very serious indeed, Jackson.
4: Serious, Margaret, as the way you were saying, that a pastor in every aspect of his ministry need the Lord for him to overcome sin, for him to overcome the wickedness that today we are seeing in the church, the wickedness that we are seeing on the world today, where people are believing on other things. They are not believing on God anymore. For us as the Church of Christ to be able to live a sacrificial life, a life that honors the Lord, a life of holiness, we need Jesus in this life, in this church age that we are living in now, for us to stand, for us to serve the Lord Jesus, for us to go outside, evangelize Jesus, to bring, because I had one thing, that the Lord depend on the church, for the church to expand the kingdom of God, for us to do all those things, all those ministries, we need Jesus. But what are we seeing today, Margaret, in the life of the church? What are we seeing today in the church? We are seeing a totally different church, that they are not living a sacrificial life, that they don't want to suffer for Jesus. Because we also see an example of Daniel in the Bible. He lived a sacrificial life for Jesus.
1: Yes.
4: Even he did not even fear, even when he was thrown into the tomb of lions. He did not fear, even if he was to be killed. But he said, I am up to stand for Jesus. We saw Shadrach, Meshach, and Abednego. They stood for Jesus. They stood. But what are we seeing today, Margaret, in the life of the church? What are we seeing today in our life as Christians of today? Indeed, it was a very, very serious rebuke to us as today's Christians, that this is time for us to live a sacrificial life. This is the time for us to have Jesus in our ministry, because we cannot do anything. We cannot overcome sin. We cannot defeat this world, this wicked world. We cannot transmit, because I also heard that the church is the light of the world. Without Jesus, we cannot transmit light to the other, Margaret.
1: Oh yes, we cannot just go out on our own. No, we need him. We need Jesus. We need him even as we go to evangelize and do the Great Commission. We need Jesus. Very, very serious message that came from there about the end of the church age coming to an end. And when the Lord God Yahweh showed his mightiest mega prophecy, a vision of September 12th, 2025 while in Brussels, Belgium, that soon the church will not be here and soon there will be no going to church. Now we got a great understanding of what that means and now how we ought to be conducting ourselves in this short period before the rapture takes place. Very, very powerful indeed. Thank you so much, Jackson.
4: Thank you very much, Margaret. Even as I finished, I just want to say this, that from tomorrow, we are going to have a very powerful, massive outreach here in the Nengetia region. We are going to come outside and reach the villages to the environment of the Nengetia. And so we just ask the Lord Jesus that he may help us, because we have now understood that for us to do all these things, we need Jesus Christ to help us. So thank you very much, Margaret. It has been Jackson Ambasso calling over here in the Nengetia region. Back to you in the studio.
1: Thank you so much, dear Jackson, calling from Narok. Thank you so much indeed.

0: As we continue, Jesus is Lord Radio, praise the Lord.
1: Senior Margaret.
0: Hallelujah, kindly, my name is Margaret, please. Praise the Lord.
1: It's Kwanda calling from Bungoma.
0: Yes.
1: I want to thank the Lord God Almighty for what He has done amongst us, sending His two generals to come and help us, the church that was lost, to the way of the Lord. I want to thank the Lord so much for the very, very powerful message that the Lord has taught us very, very recent, that the Lord God Almighty, that He sent to us His Son, who is now sitting at the right hand side of the Father, where and when the right hand side of the Father is the authority of the Lord comes from. And I want also to thank the Lord because,
0: yes,
1: the Lord has helped the church to understand that Jesus Himself has held the priesthood in His hand, the hand that has the powerful blood of Jesus sanctifying the priesthood every time and making it clean to appear before the Lord God Almighty.
0: Surely the Lord has really held the pastor in very high esteem. For the Lord now to hold the pastor in His right arm, in His right hand, on the palm of His right hand, the hand of authority, the right hand symbolizes, it symbolizes authority. It represents, even when you read the scriptures, you see the right hand commonly represents authority and power and possession and protection and control. And therefore now the Lord Jesus now holding the seven stars in His right hand, holding the pastor in His right hand, it communicates that indeed the pastor is drawing his strength, his authority from Christ Jesus. That the pastor is under Christ's sovereign authority. Very, very powerful, very, very mighty message. And what has come out very clearly there, Francis, from this mighty, mighty, powerful message, I heard it very, very clearly, that the Lord Jesus now holding the seven stars in His right hand, meaning holding the pastors in His right hand, the hand of authority, meaning the pastor, he ought to fully depend on Jesus as he's doing his ministerial work on the earth here in the church. Because the church belongs to Christ. Christ is the head of the church. And the pastor is simply a messenger. A messenger to deliver God's word to the church. And the pastor, I heard very clearly, has been given a very big responsibility, a very big role to ensure, to determine the quality of light being emitted from the church. What a mighty, mighty, powerful message that came from there, Francis.
1: Very, very true, Margaret, because you see, when the Lord is holding the pastors in the right hand, the hand that is of authority, this authority of the Lord flows from the high priest, who is Christ Jesus, the Messiah, towards the pastors, cleansing the priesthood, downwards to the sheep, and making sure that the sheep of Christ are being prepared, being made ready for the rapture of the church, where heaven is expecting to receive the bride that Christ Jesus went to the cross and he paid full debt, so that this church can enter to the kingdom and make the face of the Lord happy.
0: Indeed, the Lord has bestowed a very great responsibility upon the pastor, who is the one who determines the quality of light that the church is emitting. And therefore, you can see right away there, the serious warning to the pastor, that the pastor now cannot just conduct himself in the church as though he has no owner, as though he has somebody to account to. The pastor is under the complete control of Christ Jesus. And therefore, the pastor now, even for him to carry himself with integrity, he needs the help of Jesus. For him to mentor people in the church, even to lead the church, he needs the help of Jesus, and therefore the pastor has no right at all now to conduct himself as he wants. He must fully depend on Jesus and draw strength from Jesus. Very, very powerful message. Thank you so much, Francis Kwanda.
1: Amen, amen. Thank you, Margaret.
0: Thank you very much, dear Francis Kwanda, calling from Bungoma Main Altar. Thank you so much. As we now slowly begin to wind down, I've received your message here. This is from Brenda Masinde, and we say, what an awakening message we received from the Lord. The sobering message that captured the instructions

that depends on Jesus fully and submits fully to the authority of Jesus, walks in holiness and repentance, and finally enters the glorious kingdom of God in heaven. And I said, it's now a moment where the church needs to depend on Jesus, because Jesus is in charge of the church and the pastors are just but slaves to deliver the message of Jesus and not their own message. But the church now belongs to her master, Jesus. He is the one who is personally supervising his church right now in this church age. And when the church tries to run on human wisdom, then she'll drift away. And so, but when we fully submit to Jesus, he builds us, protects us, and he prepares us to be the bride for him, as a bride for him. Thank you very much, dear Brenda Masili. Indeed, this is the hour at which every one of us now must fully depend on Jesus. Even as we go out to evangelize, we need his help, precious people. As we now wind down at this juncture, precious people, I would like to pray with all of you that want to repent and receive Jesus. If you are there and you want to receive Jesus in your heart as Lord and personal Savior, then please repeat this prayer after me. Say, mighty and precious Lord Jesus, today I come before you in repentance, and Lord, I acknowledge that I am a sinner. I repent today of all my sins. I repent for not fully depending on you, Jesus. I ask you, Lord, to please forgive me and sanctify me by your precious blood and make me a new being. Mighty Lord Jesus, please fill me with your mighty Holy Spirit to lead me and to guide me into all righteousness, and to fully depend on you, Jesus. Precious Lord Jesus, may you please write my name today in the Lamb's Book of Life, and remember me when you come back for your holy church. Today, I reject all sin, and I cross over from death into eternal life. In the mighty name of Jesus, I am born again today. 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

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Well, if you have said that prayer, ensure that you are baptized by full immersion in water to fulfill all righteousness. And you can text us here on 0727 503030 and we'll direct you to the nearest altar. It has been a privilege hosting you in this session. My name is Margaret. Thank you so much and stay tuned.

Well, blessed people, the time now is 3 minutes after 12 noon East African time. And blessed people, even as we now come to the end of this session, the word session this morning, well, I want to say

blessed people, I'd like to say that it has been a very, very humble privilege serving you. We will see you next week, because right now we are leaving for Nairobi, because the two mightiest, most glorified, the most dreadful prophets of the Lord God, they are holding a Bible conference this weekend, and it's only for a select few, only those who have been called by Festus Mutai. Only those who have been called by Festus Mutai will be in attendance, precious people. It's only for a select few. And we have been privileged, precious people, to be in that Bible conference, which the two mega, most glorified, mightiest prophets of the Lord God, we are going to be holding this weekend, precious people. And therefore, once again, I'd like to say it has been a very, very humble privilege hosting you in this session. And blessed people, it has been a great, great privilege and honor to serve the Lord. We'll see you again next week, because right now we are leaving for Nairobi to go prepare for the very, very powerful Bible conference, which the two most glorified, mightiest, most dreadful prophets of the Lord God Yahweh will be holding this weekend at the ministry headquarters. And precious people, it is only for a select few. Only those who have been called by Pastor Mutai will be in attendance. And you're told that it may not even be broadcast live, precious people, but it will be recorded. And it will take place in the... It will take place, precious people, inside. It will be inside, and therefore, precious people, it may not be broadcast live. And remember, it is such a very, very big privilege, even for the most glorified, mightiest prophets of the Lord God, to find time. This is grace for them to find time when it is only 3 days away. They're only 3 days away from going to the very powerful mission of the Lord to Botswana, precious people. That is so much grace. And therefore, we are leaving today to go prepare for that very, very powerful Bible conference. It is such a big privilege, and therefore a very big honor also. It is honorable that we go early and prepare to attend that Bible conference at the ministry headquarters this coming weekend. And also, this is coming to us also at a time when the Lord God Yahweh has revealed his mightiest, most glorified prophets, most recently in Venezuela, and also when their words were terribly fulfilled in the nation of Venezuela, and also most recently in Japan, and also just last week in Bogota, Colombia, precious people. And therefore, it is such a very big privilege, a very, very humbling privilege, precious people, to attend this Bible, mega Bible Word Conference. And blessed people, it was a pleasure and great honor serving you since we returned from Nairobi. Thank you for giving us the greatest privilege to serve you. But we will come back to you and serve you next week when we return from Nairobi. And we're told also that the two most glorified, mightiest prophets of the Lord God Yahweh are hosting a delegation from Israel. And therefore, precious people, this is indeed great grace, that when the most glorified, mightiest prophets of the Lord God Yahweh are only three days away from traveling to the very powerful mission of the Lord in the nation of Botswana, that they can again find time to help the church. And we've seen from the very, very powerful message that they gave us last weekend and the other weekend, how it has sharpened the church, polished the church, precious people, refined the church in a very, very powerful way. And once again, I'd like to say, blessed people, it was a pleasure and great honor serving you since we returned from Nairobi. Thank you for giving us the greatest privilege to serve you, but we will come back to you and serve you next week when we return from Nairobi. Thank you for giving us the opportunity, the undeserved opportunity,
to serve you.

Blessed people, even as we come to the end of this session, it was a pleasure and great honor serving you since we returned from Nairobi. Thank you for giving us the greatest privilege to serve you, but we'll come back to you and serve you next week when we return from Nairobi. Thank you for giving us the undeserved opportunity to serve you. And we are also aware that the greatest, mightiest, most grateful, and most glorified prophets of the Lord are currently hosting a delegation from Nairobi, and that they can chip in a special Bible conference, the glorious coming of the Messiah is an unmatched privilege, precious people. Once more, blessed people, blessed saints, it was a pleasure and great honor serving you since we returned from Nairobi. Thank you for giving us the greatest privilege to serve you, but we will come back to you and serve you next week when we return from Nairobi. Thank you for giving us the undeserved opportunity to serve you. And we are told that this powerful word conference, that the most glorified, mightiest prophets of the Lord God that we are going to be holding this weekend at the ministry headquarters, is only for a select few. It is only for a select few precious people. And it looks like it may not be transmitted live, but it will be recorded, precious people. And it is indeed a great privilege, precious people, that when the most glorified, mightiest prophets of the Lord God Yahweh are only 3 days away, they only have 3 days to leave for Botswana, that they can find time, they can make time, precious people, to help the church, to shepherd the church, to refine the church, precious people. And precious people, we are also aware that the greatest, mightiest, most dreadful, and most glorified prophets of the Lord are currently hosting a delegation from Israel, and another delegation arriving tomorrow from another nation, arriving in Nairobi tomorrow, precious people. And that they can chip in a special Bible conference on the glorious coming of the Messiah is an unmatched privilege, precious people. Even as we come to the end, precious people, of this session, it was a pleasure and a great honor serving you since we returned from Nairobi. Thank you for giving us the greatest opportunity and privilege to serve you. But we will see you, we'll come back to you and serve you next week when we return from Nairobi. Thank you for giving us the undeserved opportunity to serve you. And we all know, blessed people, that on every occasion that the two mightiest, most dreadful, and most glorious prophets of the Lord come to us, they have really, really helped the church. Look at the two Bible conferences in the past 2 weekends, precious people. How the church has been enlightened. The church now has greater understanding about the church age. The church has been purified. The church has been polished and refined, precious people, to another level. We all know, blessed people, that on every occasion that the two mightiest, most dreadful, and most glorious prophets of the Lord come to us, they have really, really helped the church. And it is such an unmatched privilege, precious people, that when the most glorified, mightiest prophets of the Lord God Yahweh have only 3 days to leave for Botswana mission of the Lord, that they can make time, precious people, to help the church of Christ. Indeed, this is an unmatched privilege, precious people. Once more, blessed people, blessed saints, it was a pleasure and great honor serving you since we returned from Nairobi. Thank you. Thank you for giving us the greatest privilege to serve you, but we'll come back to you and serve you next week when we return from Nairobi. Thank you for giving us the undeserved opportunity to serve you. And we all know, blessed people, that on every occasion that the two mightiest, most dreadful, and most glorious prophets of the Lord come to us, they have really, really helped the church. In that way, the greatest messengers of the Lord Yahweh
have really, really polished the church. And they have finally focused us on the coming kingdom of God Almighty. Therefore, blessed people, for us, the opportunity to sit in that conference is totally unmerited. We are totally humbled, precious people, by that privilege. And once again, it was a pleasure and a great honor serving you since you returned from Nairobi. Thank you for giving us the greatest privilege to serve you. But we'll come back to you and serve you next week when you return from Nairobi. Thank you for giving us the undeserved opportunity to serve you.

Once more, blessed people, blessed saints, it was a pleasure and great honor serving you since we returned from Nairobi. Thank you for giving us the greatest opportunity and privilege to serve you. But we'll come back to you and serve you next week when we return from Nairobi. Thank you for giving us the undeserved opportunity to serve you. And we are also aware, blessed people, that the greatest, mightiest, most dreadful, and most glorified prophets of the Lord are currently hosting a delegation from Israel and another delegation arriving tomorrow from another nation. They'll be arriving in Nairobi tomorrow, and that they can chip in a special Bible conference on the glorious coming of the Messiah is a very, very big privilege, precious people. And therefore, for us who have the opportunity to sit in that conference, is a very, very, is that is grace and mercy. It's totally unmerited favor, precious people. And therefore, we'll see you next week when we return. Thank you so much indeed.

All coming to you live on Jesus is Lord Radio, broadcasting on 105.3 and 105.9 FM, beloved people. After that wonderful morning session, I take this humble opportunity to welcome you so much wherever you're listening to us from. Remember that this is your Lunch Hour Worship program, a program that reaches unto you at your workplace to minister Jesus Christ unto you, beloved people, this wonderful afternoon. My name is Robin, and I take this humble opportunity once again to welcome you wherever you're listening to us from. It could be just there at your workplace, in that particular office, as you're also preparing to go for the lunch hour, or maybe at that construction site, you're just relaxing under the tree there, or maybe near the mama mboga there, and also as you're eating lunch, as you're taking lunch, or maybe also there in that matatu, as you're also ferrying the passengers from one place to another. I take this humble opportunity to welcome you so much wherever you are listening to us from this afternoon. Welcome so much to your Lunch Hour Worship program, a program that reaches unto you at your workplace to also minister Jesus Christ unto you, beloved people, precious listeners. But for sure, the Lord has visited a generation and a nation in a very unique way, beloved people, and we have seen many of our cripples now getting up and walking away, and many conditions having been confronted by the eternal blood of Jesus at one decree by the mightiest, most dreadful and most fearful prophets of the Lord God Almighty, beloved people. Even as we begin in this program, we are still featuring the shocking and very powerful celebration service that we just saw this past 2 weekends at the ministry headquarters, even as you are writing to me right in the studio, and as we continue to worship the Lord this afternoon, beloved people. I'm reading here scripture in the book of Luke, chapter 12, verse 35. The Bible says that be dressed, ready for service, and keep your lamps burning, like men waiting for their master to return from a wedding banquet, so that when he comes and knocks, they can immediately open the door for him. It will be good for those servants whose master finds them watching when he comes. And I tell you the truth, he will dress himself to serve. Will have them recline at the table, and will come and wait on them, beloved people. A scripture that encourages us to always be ready and always be dressed ready for service, and now become the servants of Christ Jesus during this church age, beloved people, precious listeners, at a time when there is nobody in the church landscape, and there is nobody in this generation that is willing to become a servant of Christ, is willing to be seen as a low person, beloved people. This is the time to make sure that we step forward, and we now decide to shine the light of Christ Jesus to the entire world, beloved people. On the other side, we have also seen the dreadful judgment of God, the earthquake that just hit the nation of Colombia, the 7.4 magnitude earthquake, and the terrible words of Elijah, the most terrible prophet of the Lord God Almighty, being fulfilled in Colombia in such a very unique way, beloved people, precious listeners. These are the times when we see all this happening on the earth. We need therefore to prepare very well for the glorious coming of the Messiah. Even so, you can write to me right in the studio as you worship the Lord this afternoon. You can write to me on 0727-503030, and as well you can send me an email on jesusislord.fmradio@gmail.com, beloved people, precious listeners. As you worship the Lord, and as we still feature the very powerful celebration service that we just witnessed at the ministry headquarters, beloved people, precious listeners, join me right here on Jesus is Lord Radio as we worship the Lord this afternoon, beloved people. My name is Robbie.

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Beloved people, precious listeners, on your wonderful lunch hour worship program that reaches unto you at your workplace to minister Jesus Christ unto you this afternoon, beloved people. But then the question that we are asking ourselves, even as you are that just right there at your workplace, in that particular office this afternoon, or maybe in that particular mjengo as you're just also relaxing after the very tiresome task this morning, we are just asking ourselves very pertinent questions from the wonderful and powerful message that we received at the ministry headquarters. Beloved people, precious listeners, have we really chosen to be the servants of Christ Jesus? When you look at your life as a Christian, has your life changed, and have you now chosen to be a servant of Christ Jesus at this moment after having received that wonderful and very powerful message from the Lord, beloved people? And as we continue this afternoon, I've received a message here. This is Brian Otieno. Also received a message from Marigat. You say, what a blessed lunch hour worship as you meditate what happened on Saturday when the mightiest prophet of the Lord gave us a hot bread from the throne room of Yahweh, then walking and leading us to wonderful worship after walking with the former crippled peoples and those who are having HIV and AIDS but now have been healed. You say, we just take this moment to repent to what happened in the nation of Colombia, because the Lord has been very graceful to us and he has raised our cripples, and yet on the other side we have seen how he has judged sin in the unrepentant nations. You say you just pray that the Lord may help you and have mercy on you and help you to serve him in absolute holiness and with a wholehearted heart. And you take this opportunity to also thank the Lord God Almighty for sending us his servants, the mightiest, most glorified prophets of the Lord God Almighty, to come and deliver this dark world from sin. Thank you so much. That is Brian Otieno writing from Marigat. Thank you so much indeed. I've also received your message here. I've received here from Jaspox Siata. You're writing from Kenyatta University. And you say you are tuned in and following the Lunch Hour Worship program, and the Lord has granted us so much beyond what we imagined. It's a high time to recognize the Lord's greatness and majesty. And you say, humble ourselves and keep his commands faithfully. You say, you repent so much for the evil life you have led, and that the Lord may have mercy upon you and help you to use your life to glorify him until you enter his glorious kingdom. You say you take this opportunity to thank the Lord for sending us his servants, the mightiest, most glorified prophets of the Lord. Thank you so much indeed. That is Just Fox Siata writing from Kenyatta University. Thank you so much indeed. One more message here before we get back to the worship. I've also received here from Tony Ouma. You're writing from Masai Mara University. You say also tuned in from Githima Altar in Nakuru Town West Region, and the Lanja worship is ministering to your heart as you meditate upon the goodness of God and his unconditional love to this generation by raising our cripples and deleting HIV and AIDS from the bloodstream of Jennifer and Millicent, and now the files have been closed while they are still alive by only the decree of the most glorified prophets of Hashem. And the Lord is doing this to convince our hearts that we may choose him, live for him, obey him, and live a repentant life as we wait for his coming. You say for you, you forever appreciate the name of our Lord Jesus Christ, who went at the Calvary cross and died for our sins, and for also allowing his servants to come and serve the nations of the earth. Thank you so much indeed. That is Tony Ouma writing from Masai Mara University, but tuned into the Lunch Hour Worship from Githima Altar in Nakuru. Thank you so much indeed. As we get back to worship, my name is Robin, but keep writing to me right in the studio. I will continue to sample your text messages, beloved people, this afternoon.

all coming to you live on Jesus is Lord Radio, broadcasting on 105.3 and 105.9 FM. Beloved people, precious listeners, as we continue to worship the Lord this afternoon, could be also following right there at your workplace. I welcome you so much, even as I welcome you to also write to me, and as we continue to enjoy the wonderful worship songs this afternoon, beloved people, precious listeners. I have also received a message here as we continue to worship the Lord. This is Cynthia. You're writing from Goma, Philadelphia, Altar. And you say also tuned in to the lunch hour worship as you work on some reports and you're getting refreshed every time the word given to us in the last 2 weekends is replayed live on radio. You say this morning we saw the premium the Lord attaches on a pastor as the bearer of his own light. And you say in a normal life convention, the stars tap light from the sun and shine the light of the sun. And now here we see a pastor as the star that bears light from Jesus, and that Jesus is constantly inspecting the quality of the light that the pastor emits, trimming his lamp, adding more oil, and anointing the pastor, pulling the pastor, washing the pastor in the blood. And the pastor is at the right hand of authority of Jesus. And so the authority we exude has an honor that is Jesus Christ himself. And you say you're also deeply blessed by the holy words of Jesus, even as you prepare to also do an online lunch our fellowship, a special debrief on the message that we received these past 2 weekends from the ministry headquarters. And you say also at Ngumo, Philadelphia, you're also preparing to go out to do evangelism and project the wonders of Jesus Christ in Kibra. And you take this opportunity to also

a powerful message we received at the ministry headquarters when the Lord reminded us that our citizenship is in heaven, and so we must rubbish all things that we see on this earth. And again, the Lord also reminded us to be the servants of Christ Jesus and not the bosses to be served. And you say, we were shocked to witness the two mightiest, most glorified prophets of the Lord when they were walking beautifully with 37 former cripples right there at the ministry headquarters, and also those who were healed of HIV and AIDS. For sure.

See the covenant of worship is placed in your heart this afternoon at such a time and as this, the coming of the Messiah is for sure coming very near. The same time, thank the Lord God Jehovah Yahweh for sending us the servants, the two mightiest, mightiest, most dreadful kings in the world. And we have seen how they have come to help the generation and help us to prepare in holiness and in righteousness and also to be the servants of Christ Jesus. And you say, I will choose to repent so much more with the Lord that He may help you to live a holy life in righteousness, time and salvation. Thank you so much. That is daily for the many. You are writing from Karatina University. Thank you so much indeed. As we get back to worship this afternoon, my name is Robin, but keep writing to us right here on Jesus is Lord Radio. On your lunch hour worship program, beloved people, precious listeners, as we continue to worship the Lord this afternoon.

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Beloved people, precious listeners, on your lunch hour worship, and what a wonderful opportunity indeed to worship the Lord at a time when we are seeing our cripples now being raised from the dust. And we saw these two past weekends, the mightiest, most dreadful prophets of the Lord God Almighty walking there at the ministry headquarters with those who are formerly crippled, but now they are walking. Beloved people, for sure the Lord has loved us as a nation and as a generation, and for sure we need therefore to choose to be the servants of Christ Jesus at this hour when the Lord has loved us in this manner, beloved people. As we continue, I've also received your email right here. I've received here from Kelvin Kuria. You're writing from Kamahuha Altar in Murang'a. You say, this blessed afternoon, you're also tuned in to the lunch hour worship that is blessing your heart so much. And you say, indeed, it's just a very high time when the Lord God Almighty has sent us his servants, the mightiest prophets of the Lord. And we have seen such a very serious awakening message that has been brought in the Church of Christ, like the one we received this past weekend. The Lord now instructing the entire Church of Christ to be the servants of Christ Jesus. And you say, ever since we received that serious and awakening message on the calling of a pastor, that we are all called to serve Christ Jesus and do his works and to fully depend on him. Over there in Kamahuha, you say you have been going out on Tuesday, and also yesterday you had a very powerful outreach and revivals at the market and market Bible study, and also Majirani revival, and 5 souls received the Lord and promised to come to the Church of Christ. You say you take this humble opportunity to thank God Almighty for sending us his servants, the mightiest, most glorified prophets of the Lord. And right now, the message of holiness is being preached to the entire world. Thank you so much. That is Kelvin Kuria, writing from Kamahua Altar in Murang'a. Thank you so much indeed. I've also received here from Grace Omondi. You're writing from the Gay Main Altar. You say you're also following closely the ongoing lunch hour program over there at your workplace, as you glorify the man of sorrow who is familiar with suffering and the horrendous price that he paid on the Calvary cross. And you say, what you heard on Saturday is very alarming, and it came out clearly that the church in Philadelphia is the church that the Lord is exalting at this hour. And you say, yours is just to thank the Lord for sending us his servants, the mightiest, most glorified prophets of the Lord, who have come to help us now and give us hope beyond the tomb, because they have restored everything in the church landscape. Thank you so much indeed. That is Grace Omondi, writing from the Gay Main Altar. Thank you so much. One more message here. This is your email, Shadrach Ndiema. You're writing from the University of Nairobi, Kenya Science Campus. And you say the worship is blessing your heart and drawing your attention to the love of the Lord, to the love that the Lord has shown us as a generation by sending us the mightiest, most dreadful prophets of the Lord, who have come to restore everything in the Church of Christ. And you say, now look, they have restored the authority in the blood of Jesus and its healing power. They have restored the message of the cross and the blood of Jesus and the eternal gospel, the fear of the Lord, by replacing the pulpit with which had been corrupted and compromised by its practitioners. And now the message that is being preached at the pulpit is a holy message. You say, they have also restored joy in our families and restored the holy worship. And now this is the time to prepare in holiness and in righteousness for the glorious coming of the Messiah. You say, as the University of Nairobi, you take this opportunity to thank the Almighty God for sending Jesus Christ to die at the Calvary cross and save the entire world, and also for remembering this generation by sending us his servants, the mightiest, most dreadful prophets of the Lord, who are preparing the nations of the earth for the glorious coming of the Messiah. Thank you so much indeed. That is Shadrach Ndiema, writing from the University of Nairobi, Kenya Science Campus. Thank you so much indeed.
keep writing to me, right in the studio, beloved people, as we worship the Lord this afternoon. But indeed, the message that we received these past 2 weekends and this past weekend, beloved people, is such an awakening to this generation that we need to be servants of Christ Jesus and now choose to be faithful unto the Lord and submit to the authority of our Lord and blessed Savior at all times, beloved people. As we get back to worship, my name is Robin, but keep sending your text messages and as well as your emails. I will continue to sample them as we worship the Lord this afternoon, beloved people.

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Beloved people, precious listeners, this is your Lunch Hour Worship, a program that reaches unto you at your lunch hour and at your workplace right there, as it also ministers Jesus Christ unto you this afternoon, beloved people. But it's such a wonderful opportunity when we see the greatest wonders of the Lord God Almighty now also trending, beloved people, precious listeners, in Kenya right now on X. It is trending number one, and also in Finland, beloved people, is trending number one, and in Brazil is trending number two, and globally, beloved people, we are trending number 12 as we speak right now, beloved people, precious listeners. For sure, the Lord is such a very powerful God, beloved people, precious listeners. And we just saw these past 2 weekends at the ministry headquarters, when the Lord God Almighty, He used His servants, the mightiest, most dreadful and most glorified prophets of the Lord, to now reveal His power, to show the world that He is a powerful God, beloved people. For sure, we must honor Him, and we must also glorify His holy name, because indeed His kingdom is soon coming, beloved people. I've received your email here. I've also received your email here. This is Joanne Andeso. You're writing from Oman. And you say the Lunch Hour Worship is helping you to meditate on the awakening message that we receive from the Lord. The Lord is preparing the church for the glorious coming of the Messiah, because the church age is about to come to an end, and the prophets of Israel are already in the land executing the Lord's mission to liberate the earth. And you say, therefore, the church needs to obey the golden standards set by the Lord God Almighty, because she is the Lord's precious church. Just as Jesus is holy, so we also ought to be holy as He is holy. Just as He was a servant, so we also ought to be the servants and the slaves of Christ Jesus. You say, indeed, this is the time for the church to embrace holiness, repentance, faithfulness, humility, and be spirit-filled, so that she may overcome every form of wickedness and sin in this life, focusing on the glorious coming of the Messiah. You say, for you, just really appreciate the Lord God Almighty for sending His servants, the mightiest, most glorious prophets of the Lord, who have come to prepare the church of Christ and the bride of Christ for the glorious coming of the Messiah. Thank you so much. That is Joanne Andeso. You are writing from Oman. Thank you so much indeed. I've also received your message here. This is Faith Ashioya, also writing to us this afternoon. And you say you also tuned into the afternoon Lunch Hour Worship, and you're being blessed so much in this program. And indeed, the Lord has visited us in a mighty way. It is truly worth celebrating, because it also calls for a serious self-audit and repentance, lest we become like Capernaum and face the judgment after witnessing such great wonders. You say, may the Lord really help you, that after all this, you may also be found true and faithful to Him, that you may make it into the eternal kingdom of God. Thank you so much. That is Faith Ashioya, also writing to us this afternoon. Thank you so much indeed. One more message here before we get back to worship this afternoon, beloved people. I've also received your message. This is Stephen Taylor. You're writing from Thika. And you say you're also tuned in and following the soul nourishing Lunch Hour Worship, as it is uplifting and nourishing your heart as you worship Jesus, the perfect Lamb of God. And you say, indeed, what we witnessed on Saturday was very beautiful, as the servants of God walked with a few selected cripples from Nyanza, and when we worship the powerful worship songs together as a family, as we honor Jesus Christ and lifted His holy name on high, for He died, resurrected, and promised to come and rapture us. You say you totally surrender to Jesus, that He may mold you into the true bond servant. And you say, forever you thank the Lord God Almighty for sending us His servants, the harbingers of the Messiah, who have come with enormous power to prepare the way for the glorious coming of the Messiah. Thank you so much. That is Stephen Taylor,
writing from Thika. Thank you so much indeed. Also writing to us this afternoon as we continue to worship the Lord, beloved people. My name is Robin, as we get back to worship this afternoon.

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As we continue to worship the Lord, beloved people, I'm reading here from the book of Matthew chapter 5 verse 16. The Bible says, "In the same way, let your light shine before men, that they may see your good deeds and praise your Father who is in heaven." And in this generation, beloved people, even as you are tuned in right there at your workplace, the question we are asking ourselves after we have received such a very powerful message from the throne room of God on becoming a servant of Christ, have you also shown the light of Christ to the fellow workers right there at your workplace? And have you also shown the light of Christ to the people of God outside there by also reaching out unto them and also welcoming them into the glorious kingdom of God, beloved people? This is the time to make sure that you're also shining the light of Christ Jesus to the entire world and in literally inviting everybody that they too may begin to wait for Jesus Christ, because Christ Jesus, when he went at the Calvary cross, he died for our sins, and he promised, when he ascended, he promised that he will come back and take us into the glorious kingdom of God, beloved people. As we continue, I've also received your email here. I've received here from Mutai Enoch. You're writing from Ngata, Main Altar in Greater Ngata region. And you say you're also tuned into the beautiful Lunch Hour Worship program that is ministering Jesus Christ unto your heart over there in Kiropon Girls, where there is an ongoing worshippers seminar. And you say, "What the Lord God Almighty has done in this generation, based on what we saw at the ministry headquarters, is a clear indication of the true power of God. And the message behind it is holiness, righteousness, and the fear of God, to put his word in our hearts and to have the indwelling of the Holy Spirit in our Christian salvation." And you say, "You really appreciate the Lord God Almighty very much, even for sending Jesus Christ to die at the Calvary cross, and by extension also for sending the mightiest, most glorified prophets of the Lord, who have come to now bring a restoration in the house of the Lord." You say, "This evening at Ngata and as Ngata Main Altar, you will be having a Majirani Revival outreach at the Ogilge villages, and you want to take this opportunity to really appreciate the Lord God Almighty for loving us so much as a generation." Thank you so much. That is Mutai Enoch writing from Ngata. Thank you so much indeed. I've also received your email here. This is Isabella Shikunye writing from Uthiru Zion Altar. You say, "The Lunch Hour Worship is really blessing your heart, even as you meditate on the powerful message you receive from the throne room of God, when the mightiest, most dreadful prophets of the Lord came to us and told us to now become the servants of Christ Jesus." You say, "The Holy Spirit is the one who started the church age when he descended on the day of the Pentecost as the tongue of fire and filled the disciples in a unique and empowered them." You say, "Indeed, as the church age, we have to impress the Holy Spirit to help us accomplish the Great Commission and also to be bond servants of Christ Jesus as we prepare for the glorious coming of the Messiah." And you take this opportunity to also thank the Lord God Almighty for sending Jesus Christ at the Calvary cross and also for sending his servants, the mightiest, most dreadful prophets of the Lord, who have come to prepare a generation for the glorious coming of the Messiah. And as Uthiru Altar, you say you're also going to have a projector show at Uthiru Junction to also evangelize Christ Jesus by reaching out to many more other souls. Thank you so much. That is Isabella Shikunye writing from Uthiru Zion Altar. Thank you so much indeed. One more message here before we get back to worship this afternoon. I've also received here from Sergeant Judith. You're writing from Huduma Center in Narok. And you say, "The worship is blessing you so much as you thank Jehovah Yahweh for sending us
His only begotten Son, Jesus Christ, to die for us at the Calvary cross, and for sending His servants, the mightiest, mightiest, most glorious prophets of the Lord, who have come to help us as a generation tirelessly by preparing the Church of Christ for the glorious coming of the Messiah. And you say that the church that will enter the glorious kingdom of God must live a sacrificial Christian life, and she has chosen to live in repentance, in holiness, and outside the moral decay of this world, and to be worthy of entering the glorious kingdom of God. You say you forever thank the Lord for sending us His servants, the mightiest, mightiest, most dreadful prophets of the Lord. Thank you so much indeed. That is Sergeant Judith writing to us also from Huduma Center in Narok. Thank you so much indeed. As we get back to worship this afternoon, my name is Robin, beloved people.

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But one thing that has come out very clear from the powerful message that we received at the ministry headquarters is that the Church of Christ, we ought now to be totally different from the world, beloved people, precious listeners, because we have seen many a times the church has been similar to the world. You look at the dressing code, you look at the manner in which they talk, you look at their way of contact is just similar with the other people from the world, beloved people, precious listeners. For sure, we need to now choose holiness and choose to be totally different from the world. And that is the only way to become the true servants of Christ Jesus, beloved people. As we continue to worship the Lord this afternoon, I've received your message here. This is Faith Omuro. You're writing from Kisii University. And you say you're tuned into the powerful Lunch Hour Worship over there at the university as you receive the first year students and continue with the evangelism, telling the people they need to be born again and to walk in absolute holiness. You say you appreciate the Lord very much for opening such a special door of reaching out to the perishing souls and giving everyone an opportunity to prepare for the glorious coming of the Messiah. And you say, as Kisii University Students Fellowship, you will submit and obey every instruction that the mightiest, most dreadful prophets of the Lord deliver to the Church of Christ, because it is now very clear that they speak the words of God Himself. Thank you so much. That is Faith Omura, writing from Kisii University. Thank you so much indeed. I have also received your message here as we continue. I have received here from Kevin. This is Kevin Omondi. You are writing from Ruaka, Main Altar. And you say the special Lunch Hour Worship program is blessing your heart as you reflect on the tremendous anointing and the mighty visitation of the Lord upon His servants, the two mightiest, most glorious prophets of the Lord. You say, what a dreadful testimony to the unfailing power of the Word of God. The landmark prophecy concerning the Colombian earthquake has come to pass with astonishing accuracy, demonstrating how close proximity the Lord walks with His servants, the mightiest, most dreadful prophet of the Lord. And you say, at the same time, the Lord continues to unfold an extraordinary biblical revival before the nations. And during the powerful celebration service at the ministry headquarters last Saturday, the mightiest prophet of the Lord also walked there with 37 crippled cripples who were formerly crippled from Nyanza. And for sure, this is a profound testimony of the power and the sufficiency of the eternal blood of Jesus. And you say, therefore, with deep humility and in fear and with a repentant heart, you choose to surrender completely to the instructions of the Lord, and you choose to honor the Lord God Almighty, and you honor the supremacy of the Lord God Almighty. Thank you so much indeed. That is Kevin Omondi. You're writing from Ruaka. Thank you so much, in Ruaka Main Altar. Your message here also, I've also received here from Redemptor Koech. You're writing from Chebole, Togomin. And you say, also following the Lunch Hour Worship over there at the center of Chebole, as you continue with evangelism, as you still meditate on what we witnessed this past Saturday at the ministry headquarters, when the mightiest, most dreadful prophets of the Lord walked with the former cripples, and also those who were whom status changed from HIV positive to HIV negative. All this is happening to get the attention of the church and to prepare us for the glorious coming of the Messiah, because nobody knows the day or the hour. And you say, for you, you are forever grateful to the Lord for sending His servant, for sending His Son, Jesus Christ, at the Calvary cross and dying for our sins, and also for sending His servants, the mightiest, most glorified prophets of the Lord. Thank you so much. That is Redemptor Koech, writing from, from Chebole, Togomin, right there at the market center, as you are also reaching out to people of Christ outside there.
Thank you so much indeed. As we get back to worship this afternoon, beloved people, keep writing to me. I will continue to sample your text messages as we worship the Lord this afternoon, beloved people. My name is Robin.

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And indeed, beloved people, these are the days to ask the Lord to soften your heart, that He may now help you to prepare in holiness and in absolute purity and in righteousness for the glorious coming of the Messiah. And also that you may also abide in the Word of God that will continue to prepare your heart for the glorious coming of the Messiah, beloved people. As we continue, I've received your message here. You're also writing to us. This is Faustin. You're writing from Bungoma, from Township Main Altar in Bungoma. And you say you're tuned into the powerful Lunch Hour Worship program, even as you meditate on the very awakening word that we received from the Lord the last Saturday at the ministry headquarters. And from the vision of the Lord, the vision of September 12th, the year 2025 in Brussels, God Almighty by voice said, "Go tell these people that soon the church will

The Lord gave us an example of a man who had two sons from the book of Matthew chapter 21 verse 28 to 31. And you say personally, you choose to be obedient to the Lord Jesus Christ. And it is your prayer that God Almighty may help you to be among the number of those who will enter the glorious kingdom of heaven. Thank you so much. Faustine Auma, writing from Township Main Altar in Bungoma. Thank you so much indeed. I've also received your message here. This is Emma Afram. You are writing from Reggio Emilia in Italy. You say, the powerful worship is nourishing your soul so much as you humbly thank and honor the Lord for allowing the two most glorified prophets of the Lord to bring such a profound instruction about the characteristics of the church age and what is expected of us. You say, we are well informed that the pastor is in the hand of the owner of the church and must fully depend on the Lord, who is in the center of the church, and he is carefully administrating his house without any compromise. And you say, in repentance, you choose to totally depend on the Lord in humility and in obedience as you serve in the house of the Lord and reach out to the precious precious sheep of Christ out there and prepare them for the glorious coming of the Messiah. Thank you so much indeed. That is Emma Afram. You are writing from Reggio Emilia. Thank you so much indeed. Your message here also, I've received here from Gift Ondede. You are writing also to us this afternoon from Dubai Altar. You say you are also tuned in to the heart-nourishing, powerful Lunch Hour Worship program from Egypt after a powerful word session of the qualities of a pastor, where we learned that the church must centralize, and you say the church must centralize holiness and the Holy Spirit in her life, every moment in her life and in her ministry. And you say you still also celebrate the work of the pure, precious blood of Jesus, as we saw the mightiest, most dreadful prophets of the Lord walking at the ministry headquarters with former cripples, 37 of them, and also the people who are HIV and AIDS positive but are now living without HIV and AIDS. And you say for you, you choose to repent so much, and you thank the Lord God Almighty for sending Jesus Christ at the Calvary cross to die for our sins, and for sending his servants, the mightiest, most dreadful prophets of the Lord, to prepare the generation for the glorious coming of the Messiah. Thank you so much indeed. That is Gifto Ndede writing from, you say you're tuned in from Egypt. Thank you so much indeed. On the other side of this short worship song, I will also be praying together with all of you who want to receive the Lord, beloved people. And so even before you get back to your offices, I'll also be giving you an opportunity to receive the Lord this afternoon. Let us just worship the Lord with this one worship song. And then on the other side, I will be praying with all of you who want to receive the Lord this afternoon, beloved people.

All coming to you live on Jesus is Lord Radio, broadcasting on 105.3 and 105.9 FM. Beloved people, as we come to the end of this wonderful program, your lunch hour worship program, beloved people, it is such a very shocking and a very serious wonder indeed, beloved people, to see our own cripples walking and the blind now seeing. And we saw at the ministry headquarters also the mightiest, most dreadful prophets of the Lord walking there with former cripples, 37 of them, beloved people. For sure, the Lord has loved us as a generation. And you see also on the social media platforms, beloved people, the wonders of the Lord also trending number one here in Kenya, and also trending number one in Finland, number two in Finland, and taking position three also in Finland, beloved people. And also number one in Brazil, beloved people, precious listeners. What a very shocking moment indeed, when we see now the entire globe has now realized that finally the Lord has sent one who is preparing the nations of the earth for the glorious coming of the Messiah, beloved people, precious listeners. And number 12 globally, beloved people, precious listeners. Very shocking times indeed. These are the times to now choose to receive the Lord and live a holy life, a holy Christian salvation, beloved people, precious listeners. And so could be you are there and you also want to receive the Lord in your life, please repeat this prayer after me. Say, mighty and precious Lord Jesus, this afternoon I humble before your holy presence. Father, I acknowledge that I am a sinner before you, and I recognize the authority and the power that you have, the power that you have used to raise our cripples from the dust, and the power that you have used to delete HIV from the bloodstream of our own people, beloved, mighty Lord Jesus. Today, this afternoon, I choose to receive you into my heart, that you may be my Lord and my blessed Savior, and that you may prepare my heart for the glorious coming of the Messiah in holiness and in absolute righteousness. Please write my name in the Lamb's Book of Life and help me overcome every form of wickedness in my life. In the mighty and most holy name of our Lord Jesus Christ, this afternoon I am born again. Amen. 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
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Blessed people, beloved listeners, if you have repeated that prayer, make sure that you don't go back to sin again, but you now live a holy life, a life that is separated from all wickedness and from all sin at this moment when the Lord is now visiting the Church of Christ in such a very humongous way, beloved people, by raising our cripples and by now healing many conditions under the sun. Could be that you want to also fellowship with us. You can write to us right in the studio on 0727 503030, and as well you can send us an email on jesusislord.fmradio@gmail.com, beloved people. And for us, we shall be directing you to the nearest altar so that your heart may be prepared in holiness and in absolute righteousness for the glorious coming of the Messiah, and also that you may be baptized by full immersion to fulfill all righteousness, beloved people. Up to that point in time, it has been a humbling privilege to be a host anchor in your lunch hour worship program. My name is Robin, but keep it here on Jesus is Lord Radio for the up next program that we have lined up for you this afternoon, beloved people.

Blessed people, beloved listeners, as we continue this wonderful afternoon, we are still looking at the mighty visitation of the Lord God Yahweh, that the two mightiest and most glorious prophets of God the Father have brought to this generation here and allowed our eyes to see, as the Lord has really displayed it so clearly during the past two Saturdays. Blessed people, in the past two weekends, what we have seen has really shocked our hearts very, very much. And one thing that has really come out from that very, very powerful and very wonderful services, two of the mega Thanksgiving services that have happened at the ministry headquarters, precious listeners, those two very powerful celebration Thanksgiving services that have just happened at the ministry headquarters this past weekend and the other weekend, blessed people, one of the things that we really saw, precious people, that has come out very, very clearly is the tremendous wonder, the message that is coming out of this tremendous wonder of the mighty miracles and wonders that you see the two mightiest and most glorious prophets of the Lord God Yahweh have brought to us, precious listeners. Because the Lord has raised so much the supremacy of the Lord God Jehovah Yahweh, precious people. That is what we saw displayed in those mega celebration Thanksgiving services at the ministry headquarters, precious people, with the mighty healings that we saw the mightiest and most glorious prophets of God Yahweh have brought in this country, precious listeners, by raising cripples from the dust. You hear that some of those cripples, beloved people, have been crippled in the dust for many years, several years on the dust, totally crippled. Some of them you hear 20 years, 15 years, 10 years on the dust, 4 years on the dust, and they'd gone to the hospitals, and the doctors had declared and said that these people will never walk. These people will never walk because cerebral palsy has totally and completely destroyed their brain. So there is no way they'll ever use their brains again, they'll ever use their legs again, they'll never use their

simply came live on radio here, and they decreed the tremendous blessings of the Lord, and they got up and walked away. And then also others you hear, blessed people, that the mightiest and most terrible prophets of God the Father simply came live on air and greeted the church, simply greeting the church. And then those cripples, those total cripples, got up and walked away. So those are very mighty wonders that we have seen in this generation here. You see, some of them were completely blind, like what we saw during the time when Kakamega appeared, Western appeared before the Lord, and you find that some of them were totally blind for 39 years. Those are unimaginable wonders, precious people, because a whooping 39 years, somebody living in the world of darkness, complete darkness, total darkness. They have never used their eyes. And then one time, the mightiest prophets of God, Yahweh, simply walk into a glorious meeting that happened in Nakuru here in Menengai 7. And then this lady's eyes popped open after many years of being totally blind. 39 years ain't a joke. That's quite a very long time. Someone living in the world of darkness. And then on top of that, you hear the tremendous healings of HIV and AIDS that the Lord has really shocked this generation with. The mega prophets of the Lord God, they were cursing HIV and AIDS. And when they simply curse HIV and AIDS, blessed people, you hear that these people are set free. They are now set free totally, and even tested to the very highest level, DNA PCR, precious people. They're using all methods of testing, all levels and methods of testing. They have been tested, and you find that they are HIV negative. And many years down the line, they are still HIV negative. 18 years, like Kina Irene that we saw this past Saturday, she's still HIV negative when she was healed. Since she was healed some 18 years ago, when the two mightiest and most glorious prophets of God the Father, they cast the virus that causes AIDS, and then they were set free. And right now there are people that are very productive to the country, very productive to the nation, contributing to the building of the nation of this country called Kenya. And you see, these are just but some of the regions, a few of the regions. You hear that just two regions, like Western region that appeared before the Lord the other weekend, and also the Nyanza Nation that appeared before the Lord to give their revival reports. And they have tremendous healings, very powerful healings. And you see, on top of that, you've not even added on the lame, those that were lame, those that were total lunatics that were set free and healed from those very regions, precious people. So those are very historic wonders. And the Lord displaying such tremendous authority and so much supremacy of the Lord God Jehovah Yahweh, precious people, being displayed right before the eyes of this generation here. The Lord announcing that only the Lord God Yahweh alone is the redeemer of mankind, that only the Lord God Yahweh himself is the redeemer of mankind, precious people. So these are very serious wonders that have happened in our midst here, and we need to understand why the Lord is doing all this. The Lord calling upon this generation to worship only the Lord God Yahweh alone, and the Lord raising the fact that only Jehovah Yahweh is the supreme God. Only the Lord God Yahweh is the supreme God, blessed people. The Lord God Yahweh that is above all. There is no idol. It's so clear. There's no idol that has ever raised a cripple in this generation, blessed people. There's no idol that has power to raise a cripple from the dust, or even just open blind eyes, or even open deaf ears. So these are very serious services that have happened in our midst here, blessed people. And we need to be careful and look at this tremendous visitations of the Lord God Yahweh with so much care, because God is speaking quite a lot from these very serious visitations that he has allowed our eyes to see. Bwana anazungumza mambo makubwa kabisa mpendwa msikilizaji, kutokana na mitembeleo hii kubwa kabisa na maajabu mazito na ya kihistoria sana ambayo manabii wakuu zaidi wa Bwana wametenda, mpendwa msikilizaji.
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0: 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wonder we are talking about here from what happened this past weekend precious people when the Nyanza nation appeared before the Lord with their revival reports and you see the mega prophets of God here walking with so many cripples there over 27 of the cripples that were totally crippled in the dust on the floor and the mega prophet of the Lord God Yahweh leading the celebration and you see all these people here that are following the servants of God Yahweh blessed people these people are crippled completely crippled at one point totally crippled on the floor on the dust and the mega prophets of the Lord God Yahweh removed them from the soil and they got up and they walked away blessed people and right now they are walking on their brand new feet some of them they have gone back to school Some of them are working, those that were mature, they are now working, they have gone back to schools, they are in the universities, others are in the colleges. It's a very serious wonder that the Lord displayed before our eyes and before the eyes of this nation and the eyes of the entire world. The Lord raising the supremacy of Christ, the supremacy of our God, the mighty God of heaven that we worship, blessed people. Very, very serious indeed. And you also see the mighty, mighty, mighty wonder of the healing of HIV and AIDS that the two mightiest, mightiest and most terrible prophets of God Yahweh have done in this country. The Lord displayed this wonder also before the nations and all of us were given an opportunity to see that tremendous, tremendous wonder of our time when the mightiest, mightiest and most glorious prophets of God the Father walking with those that were totally and completely, totally, totally, and completely set free from HIV and AIDS. They were headed to the grave. These people you see here, we have shared with you, they were headed to the grave, blessed people, because of HIV and AIDS. And you see, even when you listen to what the doctors are saying about HIV and AIDS, they say, once you're HIV positive, it is done. You will be HIV positive for life. But then the mega, super glorious prophet of God the Father changed the lives of these people. They changed the lives of these people. And right now you see they are HIV. These people are HIV negative. And they have lived on several years, 15 years, they are still HIV negative ever since they were healed. And you see some of them 18 years ever since they were healed, they are still HIV negative. Tremendous, tremendous wonders that the Lord has done. But what is he saying from that, precious people? What is the Lord saying from those tremendous visitations then and wonders that we have seen in these two past weekends, blessed people? What is the Lord displaying? Why is he displaying such tremendous wonders here before our own eyes and the Lord allowing us to see very, very historic wonders of this caliber and of this level? There really must be a reason why the Lord is doing all this. That's why I would like to open my phone lines here in the studio. All of us that witnessed that wonder, we thank God that it was global. We really thank God that it was global, so everybody had an opportunity to see it. All of us all across the entire globe, it was live on YouTube. It was live on Jesus is Lord Radio here. It was also live on Crown TV. Everybody was given an opportunity to see that tremendous, tremendous wonder that the Lord has displayed before the eyes of the entire world. Precious people, beloved listeners, that's why I encourage you as I'm going to open our phone lines. Write to me also, blessed people. I'll be able to bring in some few text messages as well. But you can call me here in the studio and find out. We want to find out, why is it that the Lord is displaying such tremendous wonders using his mightiest, mightiest prophet of God, Yahweh? Because the Lord God Yahweh was not entertaining us. The Lord was not entertaining us, blessed people. The Lord God Yahweh was not entertaining us, precious people. Those 2 weekends, and the Lord cannot entertain us with such massive, massive wonders of that level. The healing of it, the Lord cannot heal HIV and AIDS to entertain this generation. No, not at all. The Lord cannot raise cripples of this caliber, blessed people, and you know, with such tremendous, tremendous power, displaying so much power, blessed people. And then the Lord God Yahweh changing the lives of people, removing them literally from the grave. Literally from the grave. Because HIV and AIDS is death. You know that. HIV and AIDS is death. Oh, the Lord to remove these people using his mega prophets of the Lord God Yahweh from the grave. He cannot do that to entertain us. He cannot do that to entertain a people, a generation. He cannot raise a cripple that is crippled on the dust, whereby the brain is totally dead, completely dead. Some of these wonders, you've had an opportunity to also hear their testimonies and get to hear what the specialists, the doctors are saying about it, and you are totally shocked because you hear the brain was totally and completely destroyed, totally and completely destroyed, dead, dead, dead, completely dead. And you hear the process that is involved, the procedures and processes that are involved in restoring that person. And you hear the mega prophets of the Lord God Yahweh, that they simply greeted the church. And when they simply greeted the church, blessed people, and then a cripple, crippled by cerebral palsy, got up and walked away. Do you really think God can display such a tremendous wonder before the eyes of the entire world, before the eyes of the whole world to entertain us? No, not at all. The Lord cannot open the blind eyes of a blind person, someone that was blind for 39 years, you can imagine, 39 years, you know, he cannot do that to entertain us. That was not entertainment that we are seeing there. But the Lord is very, very serious regarding this very shocking, mighty and glorious wonders that he has allowed us to see. These past 2 weekends, blessed people, as we saw the church from Western appear before the Lord, and then the church from Nyanza appear before the Lord, and here they appeared with only a sample of the healed of the Lord, and they are too historic. Each and every one of them is just a mighty, mighty wonder of its own caliber. It's shocking, blessed people. We have reshared with you that video so that you may get to look at it again as the most glorious prophet of God the Father are walking, beloved people, with the healed of the Lord. These people were healed. Some of them you hear in Menengai 1, Menengai 2, Menengai 3. Others, the mega prophets of the Lord God Yahweh, simply came live on air, greeted the church. Others, you hear that the servants of the Lord God Yahweh, the most glorious prophet of God the Father, simply came live on air here on Jesus His Lord Radio, and they blessed our Sunday services, and those cripples got up and walked away. That is a very, very serious wonder the Lord has done. The supremacy of the Lord Jehovah Yahweh that the Lord has displayed in these 2 past weekends, in those wonderful celebration Thanksgiving services that have happened at the headquarters these 2 past weekends, is very, very historic, and is a thing, something that we really need to give attention to and get to understand why he is doing all these tremendous wonders in the midst of a generation, in the middle of a generation that is largely, you know, largely not believing in God. A generation that has walked away from God, abandoned God. A generation that does not believe in Jesus. A generation that has declared independence from the Lord. A generation that doesn't want to hear anything to do with the Lord. And then the Lord does such tremendous wonders, using it to call us back to him, that we may prepare for the glorious coming of the Messiah by the Lord God Yahweh raising the supremacy of Jehovah Yahweh, the supremacy of the God we worship, blessed people, as he's extending his mercies and grace to this generation, that we may prepare for the glorious coming of the Messiah. 0777-445-8850, 0777-445-8851. Those are my phone lines that you can use to call me here in the studio. as you also give you an opportunity to also get to hear from you. But remember that we will also be able to sample a few text messages and also bring them in. Tasoma pia baadhi ya jumbe zenu mpendwa msikilizaji regarding that very, very big wonder that the Lord has done in our midst here, precious people. These past 2 weekends, the Lord displaying such tremendous, tremendous authority and tremendous supremacy of Jehovah Yahweh himself. Jesus is Lord. Radio, praise the Lord.
1: Praise the Lord, Renton.
0: Amen.
1: Amen, please. I'm Obara Stephen, and this blessed afternoon, my heart is overflowing with joy by what I was able and privileged to see in the past 2 weekends, the demonstration of the tremendous power and the authority of the blood of Jesus and the authority of the God that we worship. We saw when the Western nation appeared before the Lord, Renson, and then the other weekend when the Nyanza nation appeared before the Lord with tremendous established miracles of the Lord. Some of you hear that I was HIV positive, I'm now HIV negative, 18 years down the line, established, Renson. What a wonder, really.
0: Oh, very serious indeed. It's a very, very historic and monumental wonder that this generation has seen. This very generation that we are in, we have really seen very, very historic wonders. And in that, in the two past events that have happened at the ministry headquarters, in those grand, mega, super glorious Thanksgiving celebration services that have happened at the ministry headquarters in Nairobi, as we saw in these two past weekends, one of the things you see the Lord raising so clearly is the supremacy of the Lord God Yahweh, the God we worship. But then, Obara, why did God Almighty parade such large numbers of tremendous miracles? Why did God Almighty, Jehovah Yahweh, parade such large numbers of tremendous, tremendous miracles like this past weekend? 37 cripples, cripples that are raised from the soil, 8 HIV AIDS healed. You know, they were HIV positive and then set free. They are now HIV negative. And you see a large number of blind people that were blind. The Lord opened their blind eyes. And you see also a large number of the people that were deaf. And the mega prophets of God, they opened their deaf ears. Why did God Almighty parade such a large number of tremendous miracles in the eyes of not only Kenya, but in front of all the nations, and trending number 2 on X? Firstly, Obara, we need to know, we must understand that God Almighty does not perform miracles just for miracles' sake. Not at all. To the contrary, God Almighty, Jehovah Yahweh, performs miracles for a purpose. And on every occasion God Almighty performs miracles, they are of greater utility by the Lord God in order to direct mankind and point mankind to a greater truth and message from the Lord Yahweh. For instance, Obara, in the book of Exodus, Exodus chapters number 7 till chapter 12, when God Almighty did powerful miracles and wonders during the deliverance of Israel from Egypt, the purpose was to use those tremendous miracles and wonders in Egypt in order to point mankind to God's supremacy over all the idol gods of this world. The Lord Jehovah Yahweh, therefore, did those greatest miracles and wonders in order to point mankind to the fact that only the Lord, the God of Israel, is the one and only God worthy of being worshipped, and that all the idol gods of this world are totally worthless because they do not have any power and cannot perform the great miracles Jehovah does. This is the greatest lesson that the Lord God Jehovah Yahweh was transmitting this past 2 Saturdays, when he used his most powerful prophets to perform such astounding historic miracles and to parade them right before the nations, Obara. So now we know that when the Lord Yahweh used his mightiest, most dreadful and most glorified prophets of the rain to walk and march with many cripples, when the Mulembe nation came and again last Saturday walked and marched with 27 totally crippled African cripples raised from the soil, The message was the supremacy of the Lord Yahweh. Therefore, this world needs to stop idol worship and worship the Lord God Jehovah Yahweh alone. This supremacy that the Lord displayed in Egypt was therefore also for the purpose of demonstrating to the whole world that Jehovah the God of Israel is able to deliver his people from slavery and rescue them from the agony into the promised land. Therefore, in this age too, Obara, when the Lord God uses his glorious servants to raise so many cripples from the dust, from changa, from the dust of the earth, and he allows his tremendous prophets to walk and march with them on their newly created feet and coordinating with their new brains, the Lord is doing so to transmit a very, very powerful message to the generation, to this generation too. The Lord Yahweh is essentially saying to us that only he, Jehovah, is the only God who is able to rescue his people and deliver us from the slavery to sin in this filthy world. And that therefore, since he, the Lord God alone, has sufficient power to deliver mankind from sin and the lake of fire, then all mankind watching this wonder globally and trending number two globally should trust in the Lord and receive the Lord Jesus and be delivered from the upcoming lake of fire. But in Egypt, this fact that only the Lord Jehovah Yahweh can deliver mankind was well demonstrated when, for instance, the Egyptian Pharaoh refused to release the Israelites from the agony and pain of Egyptian slavery. And through their miracles and wonders, the Lord Yahweh delivered the Israelites out of Egypt. Moreover, this power to deliver mankind was also illustrated by the Lord Jehovah when the Israelites were caught in a bad place, kwa kona mbaya. When the Israelites were caught between the Red Sea in front of them and the Egyptians' army coming with ferocious rage behind them, then the Lord Jehovah Yahweh used a powerful miracle and a wonder to deliver his people by opening and parting the Red Sea and creating dry land on which the Israelites crossed safely. But when the Egyptian army arrived and tried to cross the same Red Sea, the Lord again performed a very powerful miracle by bringing back the waters of the Red Sea, and all the Egyptian armies were totally drowned and killed by the Red Sea. This kind of a miracle is what beautifully demonstrated God's capacity to totally deliver his own people from the danger of death and presented the Lord God Yahweh as the only God worthy of worship, because only he has the power and capacity to deliver mankind from death, as we see in the book of Exodus chapters number 14 and 15. Therefore, this past Saturday, when we saw the Lord God Yahweh make his mega ancient prophets walk with totally crippled African cripples who are pulling themselves on the soil and the dust of the earth, and now healed and walking and marching with the prophets of the rain, God Yahweh was saying that the whole earth should turn to him alone so that he may deliver them from hellfire. Therefore, when the Mlembe nation and the Luo nation and the Gusi nation and Kuria nation presented the tremendous miracles of many cripples, blind seeing, the deaf hearing, HIV AIDS healed and tested negative, a DNA qualitative PCR level and by antibody tests, it was a show of power. It was a serious demonstration of power and showing the whole world that he is powerful, very powerful, and mankind must fear him and abandon idols and worship him alone. Because Obara, no idol god of this generation has ever raised a total cripple from the soil or opened the eyes of a totally blind person or healed HIV AIDS and it turns negative at all levels with all non-testing methods. Only the Lord Jehovah Yahweh can perform such astounding miracles. Therefore, God was using these miracles at the headquarters to tell this gay pride generation to return to him alone. Only Jesus can deliver. Secondly, Obara, when the Lord uses his most terrible prophets of the earthquakes to perform such spectacular, astonishing miracles, the purpose is only the Lord Yahweh can strengthen the total totally weak people like crippled legs and cause them to be strong enough to support the whole body of mankind and give the cripple a new brain that can now coordinate movement. Isn't it amazing, Obara, isn't it amazing that the prophet of the dreadful cloud of God Yahweh and the prophet of the rain are doing this in our time? In Egypt, they demonstrated the unmatched supremacy of the Lord Yahweh using miracles and wonders. And now in our age too, they are doing it again using very astonishing and astounding miracles in a very, very shocking and astonishing way. He powerfully delivered the cripples we saw at the headquarters from totally permanent crippleness. When doctors said HIV/AIDS cannot be healed, then Jehovah stepped forward and healed HIV/AIDS and seriously astounded the medical fraternity and this generation. What a supremacy! What a supreme God Jehovah is, Obara.
1: Very, very serious, Renson. Very, very serious what the Lord God Almighty, the God of the greatest prophets of the Bible, have entreated us to as a generation, that for the past 2 weekends when we were privileged to appear before the Lord at the ministry headquarters, and we witnessed the Bulembe nation and the Kuria nation, the Kisi nation, the Gusi nation, and the Luo nation appear before the Lord with the formerly crippled. And for the Luo nation, the Nyanza nation, they appeared with more than 37 cripples, and we saw the greatest prophets of the Bible walking with the formerly cripples, now strong and able, very, very strong and established, very stable. They are very stable and productive citizens of this nation. The Lord God Almighty was displaying the supremacy of the Lord that we worship. We are shocked, Renson, that when God the Father himself displayed such enormous glory and the brilliance of his power, the Lord raised his supremacy, and the Lord was trying to display the tremendous power in a way to confirm to this generation that the God we worship is the most supreme God. And we must understand that that God is the God Almighty, who does not just perform miracles for the sake, Renson, that when we see God opening heavens using Elijah, the greatest prophet of the Bible, the principal prophet in this journey, whom the God is not performing these wonders for the sake. There is an agenda. The Lord is on a serious mission, Renson, trying to win the hearts and shift our focus to him. Renson, when God the Father privileged us to appear before his greatest prophets of the Bible, the prophets we have seen judging this generation and barring nation, and they are turning this generation and the world of today into rubble, that when we see them perform such enormous wonders, it is a direct instruction from the Lord God Almighty himself to man. Like we saw in the book of Exodus, Renson, when God the Father himself delivered his children in Egypt, he brought deliverance to his children in Egypt. Whom God is trying to point man to God's supremacy over the idols of men. Look at how God the Father exalted his supremacy in the land of Egypt. And when God the Father did all those mighty signs and wonders, the judgments of God, including the death of the firstborn, at that time, Renson, whom God the Father came out to confirm that only him, the Lord God Almighty, the God of Israel, is worthy of worship. That when we see God the Father coming out with such enormous power to do such an astounding wonders that has bamboozled even the medics, the learned people, the biblical wonders that have astounded this generation, God has come out to thwart and ravish the idols of men. That the idols that we cling to, the idols that we worship, the idols that we have craved, we chiseled them out of wood, and we chiseled these idols out of the rock and out of the soil. Some of them are molded out of pure cement and ballast. when God performed such enormous wonders at our time, kumbe God Almighty, the God of the two mightiest prophets of glory, is trying to confirm to this generation, like the idols of Egypt were worthless then, and God Almighty exalted his supremacy, so are the worthless idols of men in this age, that these idols that we cherish and worship and sacrifice to, these idols of men are purely worthless and they cannot perform any wonder. Ransom, God the Father is reaching out to this generation with a lot of power, a lot of glory. Look at how the Lord has exalted his supremacy when at that moment at the ministry headquarters, when the Mulembe nation and the Nyanza nation appeared before the Lord in this past 2 weekends, and we witnessed the greatest prophets of glory walk with many, many cripples. At one point, they walked with more than 50 cripples. And then they walked with the formerly blind and the formerly deaf. At one point, Ransom, you hear the formerly blind giving their story, and then they say,
0: yes,
1: that I used to greet animals and I could not differentiate the presence of an animal with a man until I smelled the urine
0: of an animal. Yes.
1: Because the animal could not answer back the greetings of the blind person. This is a biblical wonder that has been replayed and displayed at our time, Ransom. And God Almighty is using his mightiest, mightiest prophets of glory to do all these things, to exalt the supremacy of the Lord God Yahweh himself. To exalt the supremacy of the Lord has been displayed like it was displayed in Egypt. You see God, the supremacy of the Lord displayed in Egypt, like we read in the Bible in the book of Exodus, Ransom, shows us that the Lord God Almighty is able to deliver his people from slavery and whichever form of bondage. Look at how God the Father himself is using the mightiest prophets of the Bible to deliver his children from bondage, from agony. Every testimony has a story behind it, Ransom. I've always heard again and again, when you receive testimonies from all the corners of this nation, from the remotest villages, and every testimony has a story behind it.
0: Oh,
1: a
0: yes.
1: Story of shame and agony.
0: Mm-hmm.
1: A story of despondency and hopelessness.
0: Yes.
1: It was a permanent form of bondage, Ransom.
0: Mm-hmm.
1: But then,
0: yes,
1: when God the Father loved this generation and dispatched the mightiest prophets of glory, you see they have appeared with the enormous power of God the Father himself, and they have displayed the supremacy of God the Father by delivering this generation from the bondage of disease. And some who are possessed and are lunatics have been set free, Ransom, today. They are productive businessmen and women in this nation of Kenya. That when God does all these mighty wonders and exalts the supremacy of Jesus, God is trying to use these mighty signs and wonders, the biblical miracles, to transmit a very powerful message to this generation, that him alone, Jehovah God Almighty, is able to deliver his people from sin and from the lake of fire.
0: Oh, yes.
1: That the same God that delivered the house of Jacob from the bondage of Egypt, where they were building the pyramids, Jehovah delivered them and they became temple builders.
0: Yes.
1: Ransom. That the same God that used the mightiest prophet of God, Moses, to deliver the children of Israel from bondage in Egypt, the same God has sent the mightiest prophets of glory at our time with enormous power. You can imagine the power, the anointing of the Old Testament plus the anointing of the New Testament is endowed on them. No wonder them alone under the sun are able to raise cripples at a time like this in such a modern age.
0: Mm-hmm.
1: And that God Almighty is trying to use these signs and wonders, Ransom,
0: yes,
1: to confirm to this generation that only the Lord has power to deliver a sinner from the lake of fire. He is able to deliver this generation from the lake of fire. That we must receive the Lord Jesus Christ and be delivered from the lake of fire and receive the message that God Almighty has sent his mega prophets with.
0: Yes.
1: And you remember, Ransom?
0: Yes.
1: At one point in that deliverance journey, in that deliverance mission, when God Almighty came down to deliver his house from bondage, from the harsh rulership of Pharaoh, the cruel rulership of Pharaoh, the cruel jaws and claws of Pharaoh. And then when Israel were on their way out of bondage, and then at the Red Sea, they were caught by the Egyptian army. Ransom, when they were stuck and stranded by the shore of the mighty Red Sea, Ransom, God performed a miracle by splitting the ocean into two. God performed a wonder by splitting the sea into two. And then the children of the Lord walked like on a dry ground. And when the Egyptian army arrived, ready to devour the house of God and the children of God, Jehovah God Almighty performed another wonder.
0: Yes.
1: By bringing back the water that had withdrawn back by the power of God to swallow and bury and consume the enemies of God, the Egyptian army.
0: Yes.
1: But Ransom, I'm shocked that also in the book of Exodus chapter 14 and 15, it presents the Lord God Almighty as the only one that is worthy of worship. The God that is able to deliver his children from bondage, from the mighty army of Pharaoh, who came charging like a horse, ready to destroy without favor the entire Israel.
0: Yes.
1: And then God performed a miracle and consumed them in totality, plus their chariots and their horses. Who the God in his supremacy is trying to shift the attention of this generation, that only Jehovah, the son of the two mightiest prophets of glory, is worthy of worship. Ransom, when God the Father allowed the mightiest prophets of eternity to walk with the former cripples, totally on the soil, you hear their testimonies like Noella Hadassah, like Lempiris Lemayang, from the deepest, remotest villages of Samburu.
0: Yes.
1: You hear the testimony when you look at Lempiris, even the knees are knocked, and you could only leap like a frog. And the legs were very, very feeble, vegetative. And Ransom, when you hear the story behind it, Lempiris could not. You were told that Lempiris is 14 years of age.
0: Yes,
1: but when
0: yes.
1: you look at his countenance, you'd think that he's 4 years of age.
0: Mm-hmm.
1: But then a miracle happens that they are brought before the greatest prophets of the Bible. They are walking by encountering the anointing of the greatest prophets of the Bible when they simply came live on Sunday morning in our churches and greeted the church and said, "I greet you, Church of Christ." Then immediately, instantly, simultaneously, three cripples got up from this nation and walked away. Jehovah God Almighty displayed the supremacy and the authority and the power he has vested and dreads upon the messengers who have come to prepare us for the glorious coming of the Messiah. That could the ransom when God the Father allowed his messengers to walk with the former cripples.
0: Yes.
1: When they stepped out and walked with the former cripples.
0: Yes, yes.
1: Who that this generation was entreated to witness the greatest power of our time.
0: Mm-hmm.
1: This generation, Ransom, has been privileged to see such enormous power of biblical capacity, a power that is unprecedented. Kumbe, when they walked out with more than 50 cripples, and the formerly HIV positive, and the formerly deaf like a woman from Vihiga, Kumbe, God Almighty was shifting the focus of this generation to the enormous power, the unquestionable power, the display of the raw power of God the Father himself. And it was as if God Almighty was trying to tell this generation, Ransom, that no idols of this generation is able to raise the total cripple. And God gave us an opportunity with our idols.
0: Mm-hmm.
1: You can imagine, we tried smearing their legs with a candle wax. We tried tying those feeble, totally crippled legs with rosary.
0: Yes.
1: We tried presenting them to our idols.
0: Mm-hmm.
1: We tried pouring some water, at least some holy water. We tried to smear with some mucus handkerchief, but they never stood up and walked away.
0: Mm-hmm.
1: Ransom, God gave us sufficient time with our idols. And then those cripples, you hear some of them, have been on the soil for more than 20 years.
0: Oh, yes.
1: For more than 14 years.
0: Mm-hmm.
1: But the idols of men were not able to raise those creepers from the soil.
0: Yes, yes.
1: Then God Almighty, when God decided to raise them up, God is trying to use these astronomical miracles,
0: yes,
1: to tell this generation of gay pride,
0: mm-hmm,
1: to return to God, for only Jesus is able to save.
0: Oh, yes.
1: Hey, ransom. That only Jesus is the hope for the world today. Only Jesus is the Savior. Only Jesus is able to save us and deliver us from the bondage of gay pride, of homosexuality, and tribalism, and sexual immorality, and pornography, and abortion. That only Jesus has power. This is so amazing. It is amazing that the greatest prophets of the reign are doing this astronomical wonders at our time.
0: Oh, yes.
1: Like they did it in Egypt, and like they did it in the Old Testament, in the book of First Kings. When they appeared at our time, the power did not remain in the Old Testament. Instead, the Lord God Almighty has intensified the anointing upon them. Jehovah has intensified the power upon them, that when they simply come and greet the church, and greet the church of Christ, total cripples get up and walk away by that decree, by that greeting. Ransom, my generation has encountered the greatest prophets of power that can simply walk into Ivory Coast, and then the heavens split open and pour down the Holy Spirit rain. And they have repeatedly done this more than 32 times now. A record of 32 times, including the most recent in Colombia, Bogota. Kumbe, God is trying to use this all biblical signs and wonders to shift our attention from idolatry, and is trying to convince and confirm to our hearts that is a God who never shares his glory with others. That when we try to take his glory and accord the idols, then he speaks to his prophet to strike the idols of Colombia, the idols of Japan,
0: oh, yes,
1: the idols of Venezuela,
0: mm-hmm,
1: the idols that the Lord is using them to shake, the idols that have inundated the hearts of men.
0: Yes.
1: And when you look at the earth now, it is as if the entire world has become a debris, courtesy of the words of their tongue.
0: Mm-hmm.
1: Ransom, we have met the greatest prophets of the Bible who cannot forgive idolatry, and they cannot withstand any form of idolatry.
0: Yes,
1: they
0: indeed
1: respond with the greatest wrath,
0: mm-hmm,
1: of God the Father himself, ransom.
0: Very, very serious indeed. I do really agree with you very much. And you see, that is what the Lord has clearly, very, very clearly demonstrated before our eyes. That is what the Lord was displaying before our eyes as we witnessed that tremendous, tremendous wonder. The very, very tremendous wonder that we witnessed these two past weekends. That is the mighty, mighty supremacy, the supremacy of the Lord God Yahweh, that the terrible and glorious prophet of God Yahweh was displaying before the entire eyes of this generation, the entire eyes of the nations of the earth. Obara, kumbe Elijah comes to remove the whole earth from idol worship in a very, very powerful way, and is evidence best, because it is so clear that what we actually witnessed this past weekend, this past 2 weekends, is actually not God entertaining us, but the Lord using his mightiest, mightiest, most dreadful and most glorified prophet of God Yahweh to demonstrate his unassailable supremacy, and that there is no other God worthy of worship but only he, Jehovah Yahweh. That only he, Jehovah Yahweh, the Lord God Jehovah Yahweh alone is worthy of worship. His name is Jehovah. He's the only one that is worthy of worship. Kumbe, Elijah came to remove the whole earth from idol worship in a very, very powerful way, and is evidence best. That is what the Lord displayed in this two past weekends with the tremendous, tremendous wonders we witnessed, Obara.
1: Absolutely, Ransom. It is now vividly clear from what you are able to witness in the past 2 weekends, when Mulembe Nation appeared before the greatest prophets of the Bible, and the Nyanza Nation, the Gusii Nation, the Kuria Nation appeared before the greatest prophets of the Bible, the ministry headquarters, that what we were able to witness there, trending number two globally, and then streaming globally, the entire globe was privileged to witness and see all this astronomical biblical wonder. Kumbe Remson, when God Almighty displayed such enormous brilliance of His glory, the Lord God Almighty was trying to confirm to us and pass a message to this fallen generation, such idolatrous generation, that Kumbe Elijah himself, Elijah the greatest prophet of God the Father himself, Kumbe only Elijah the greatest prophet of God the Father himself, comes to deliver this generation from every form of idolatry. Kumbe only them, only him, Elijah the greatest prophet of Jehovah God Almighty himself, is mandated and endowed to deliver and rescue such a fallen generation from idol worship, from idolatry. And we have sufficient evidence, Ransom, it is evidence-based that only Elijah, the greatest prophet of Jehovah Yahweh himself, is able to deliver a generation from idolatry. And we point and make reference from the Bible, the book of 1 Kings, when they were able to deliver Israel from the idol of Baalism, Baal worship. And in that process, without mercy, they slaughtered more than 450 prophets of Baal. Ransom, even at this time, you can imagine the mass slaughter that they have orchestrated, the mass slaughter that Elijah, the lead principal prophet, has orchestrated ever since God afflicted them in the landscape of the church. The mass slaughter that they have orchestrated in trying to counteract idolatry and destroy and vanquish idol worship of this generation. Kumbe only them are mandated to deliver the entire generation, this entire generation, from idolatry. And it is evidence-based. Ransom, we have more than sufficient points of reference. Look at what they have done in Colombia. It is as if they are detonating the nations of the earth because of idolatry. And before they destroy and make a debris, a whole town and a whole nation and a whole continent, they come and give, they give it in advance, they speak it in advance. And then Elijah, the greatest prophet of God, who counteracts idol worship, says in advance that I hear your children, I hear your families crying, I hear them crying, I see you trying to dig and pull each other from the debris, from the rock. I see you trying to rescue your idol. Mm-hmm. And Elijah, the greatest prophet of God the Father himself,
0: yes,
1: when he comes to counteract idolatry of this generation, mm-hmm, when he comes to fight idolatry of this generation that has shifted this generation from worshiping Jehovah God, Jehovah Yahweh himself, and then when he comes, he even gives the reason why he is marring nations, he's marring families, he's marring hospitals, he's striking hospitals. At the theater time, he's striking hospitals.
0: Oh, yes.
1: He's pointing at the temple that we cherished, the temples that are hosting, mm-hmm, our idols. And then he says,
0: yes,
1: that I have seen the earthquake split it open. Mm-hmm. And at the time, at the right time, you see him strike the idol temple with a massive earthquake of 7.5.
0: Oh, yes.
1: And you see idols, those idol gods inside those temples.
0: Yes.
1: They are waiting for their worshippers to come and rescue them.
0: Mm-hmm.
1: Because they cannot persevere and withstand the wrath of Elijah, the greatest prophet of Jehovah God himself. Ransom?
0: Yes.
1: God has demonstrated more than sufficiently his unassailable authority and his unassailable supremacy, that only him, the Lord God Jehovah Yahweh himself,
0: yes,
1: is worthy of worship. He's worthy of our honor. He's worthy of our sacrifice. He's worthy of our praise. We cannot shift our praise to another idol. He rises up in anger and commissions Elijah, the greatest prophet of the Bible, to respond to idolatry. And when Elijah responds to idolatry,
0: yes,
1: he knows no mercy. He knows no grace at that time. At one point, he is even ready to sink an entire neighborhood. Hey, ransom. We'd rather sober up, because by the look of things and by the evidence we have seen,
0: yes,
1: it is as if Elijah is not ready to relent. Look
0: not
1: at what
0: all.
1: They did in Venezuela, ransom. Look at what they have done in Colombia. Look at what they did in Haiti and Japan. And at the beginning of this year, Elijah said that it looks like this year we are going to minister with earthquakes. Hey, ransom, to counteract the idols of men, the idols of this generation. Where will we run to? We'd rather repent and hearken to this glorious call and return to the true worship, to the worship of the only true Yahweh, the son of the mightiest prophets of glory, ransom.
0: Absolutely. Very, very serious indeed. What a way for the Lord to display the massive and supremacy of the Lord, and the Lord exalting the fact that only He, the Supreme God of heaven, is worthy of worship. Obara, as you're winding down, what you witnessed this past 2 weekends is very, very serious. God Almighty Himself speaking to this generation and saying again that only the God of heaven, the one that is able to remove cripples, a cripple from the dust, to delete HIV and AIDS from a body of a human being and set them free. Only He alone is worthy of worship, Obara. But thank you very much indeed. Hallelujah.
1: Amen, ransom. I really want to take this opportunity to sincerely thank God Almighty for according us such a rare privilege that instead of using Elijah to bury all of us, He has given us a privilege to repent, a moment to reckon, a moment to come back to our senses and really confirm that Elijah is not relenting. He's ready to bury the entire generation and turn this entire world into debris. I want to thank God Almighty for giving us such a rare privilege and such an opportunity, really to prepare that on this other side, God Almighty has displayed His supremacy and has displayed the anointing by raising our cripples, our own cripples, opening our totally blind eyes, our own blind people, and then healing our own HIV and AIDS. I ransom. This is unmatched favor. This is unmatched love. We'd rather reciprocate by humility, total reverence, total honor, total submission, and total obedience to this voice. Because from the look of things, ransom, Elijah does not relent when it comes to unleashing the dreadful wrath of God the Father Himself. And so I repent very much, even at what I've been able to see for the past 2 weekends. And I thank the mightiest prophets of glory so much for bringing us God, for bringing us the power of God, and for delivering our people from the bondage of sin, the diseases that the doctors had said, this is permanent, this is irreversible, this is genetical, this is, you will die, there is no healing, you will not come out. Today, those conditions are now reversible. Courtesy of their presence and the decree and the power that the mightiest prophets of glory behold to help this generation from sin and rescue this generation from the lake of fire and prepare us and take us to the kingdom of God. Thank you so much, my father's ransom. I'm Obara Steven. Back to you in the studio, please. I appreciate it.
0: Thank you so much. Thank you very much, Obara. Calling from Suneka. Thank you very much, calling to weigh in on what we saw this past weekend. What we have just seen, these two past weekends have been very, very historic. We witnessed a very historic and monumental wonder. The Lord God Yahweh displaying the supremacy of our God And I really agree with you very much on what you are saying, that he would have chosen that this generation may get to see his supremacy. He would have chosen that this generation may get to know, like this land may get to know that he is a supreme God, is so, such a powerful and mighty God by judging the land. And I really agree with you very much, because he will still remain to be Yahweh. He will still remain to be God. But then you see how he has chosen to display his tremendous grace, his tremendous love, by telling this generation that be careful, that you better choose this tremendous love and grace of God that God Yahweh is showing you as a generation. But thank you very much indeed, Obara, calling from Suneka. Thank you very much. And let me just read one text message here. Blessed people, as I promised you, I'll sample a few of your text messages also and bring them in, because I know that many of you also want to weigh in on what we saw, on what we witnessed, blessed people, this past weekend. But you see, in those two powerful Thanksgiving celebration services that have happened at the ministry headquarters, you see the Lord exalting the supremacy of the Lord Jehovah Yahweh, blessed people. The supremacy of the Lord Jehovah Yahweh was displayed, blessed people, at those two very powerful celebration Thanksgiving services that have happened at the headquarters. And the Lord telling this generation that this is the time to worship Yahweh. This is the time to worship Jehovah Yahweh, because only him, he is able, blessed people, to raise our cripples. He is able to do such tremendous, tremendous wonders, such monumental and very, very historic wonders and tremendous healings like what we are seeing in our times here. I've received your message here. This is Shadrach Ndiema writing from the University of Nairobi, Kenya Science Campus. You say it is. You say that it's indeed true that this generation is privileged to witness such tremendous wonders, because many generations have passed without seeing these wonders or hearing the message of the Lord God Yahweh. And you say, what strikes my mind is that this is a moment of our visitation, and that we should realize it now and do as per the requirements of the visitation of God, which is holiness, righteousness, and fearing God Yahweh. You say, as an individual, I choose repentance and submission to his voice until I climb the glorious stairs. And you also say, I want to thank the Lord God for sending his son Jesus to die on the cross for us. And you say also now, for sending his mightiest, most glorious prophets of God Yahweh to come to us to prepare this sinful generation, and that this generation may embrace the rugged cross and prepare for the glorious coming of the Messiah. Thank you very much. And also, Joanne Andeso, you're writing from Oman. You say, I'm still perplexed at the powerful wonder-working power of the blood of Jesus and the cross of Jesus. You say, what we saw at the ministry headquarters these two past weekends is evident that the blood of Jesus has never and will never lose its power, and that Jesus alone is the answer to the whole world today. You say, the three total cripples that were raised from the dust are the greetings of the greetings to the Church of Christ by the mightiest, most dreadful prophets of God Yahweh. Okay, display. You say that the three cripples that were raised are the greetings to the Church of Christ are still walking. HIV/AIDS. You say, we saw HIV/AIDS healed, and many diseases are bowed down at the mention of the blood of Jesus. You say, for sure, Jehovah is a mighty God, and what was impossible with man is possible with God. You say, the mega, mightiest prophets of the Lord God Yahweh came to remove the world from idol worship, and only the Lord God Jehovah Yahweh is worthy of worship. Really, I agree with you very much. What a mighty display of power, a mighty display of the supremacy of Jehovah Yahweh, the supreme God of heaven, blessed people. The Lord saying that only Jehovah Yahweh is worthy of worship, blessed people.

0: And quite amazing that the Lord God Almighty has privileged us as a people, as a generation,
1: yes,
0: to live to witness the ministration of Elijah, the most dreadful, the most biblically promised ancient prophet of Mount Carmel, and even to witness now the details of the administration. What we saw in the last 2 weeks, the past 2 weekends, first of all, when the Western church, the church from Western Kenya, that is the Mulembe Nation, appeared before the two mega, the most glorious ancient prophets of the kingdom of God at the ministry headquarters. And then on that particular day, we saw such a stunning wonder when a sample of the former total cripples, 50 of them, only 50 of them, sampled out from the pool of the thousands upon thousands that the two mega, the most glorious ancient prophets of heaven have raised in this nation at one decree of the eternal blood of Jesus. And then now to see this biblical wonder, the wonder whereby the most glorious ancient prophets of heaven walked with a crusade of 50 former cripples, a wonder that has not been witnessed since the earth was created. You try to scan through the entire Bible, you read and then you read again, you don't see anywhere else where such a wonder ever appeared, that someone appeared on the earth and walked with 50 former cripples, you know, a crusade of them. And then the next weekend, just from one region alone,
1: yes,
0: that is the Nyanza region alone,
1: mm-hmm,
0: they selected only 37, you know, thousands of cripples have been raised there in Nyanza by the two mega, the most glorious ancient prophets of heaven.
1: Mm-hmm.
0: And yet, the mega most glorious ancient prophets of heaven walked with 37 of them this past weekend,
1: yes,
0: when the Nyanza nation finally appeared before the Lord.
1: Mm-hmm.
0: What we have seen,
1: yes,
0: just based on what we have seen, and allow me, even as I talk about what we saw, what I personally saw, and what the entire earth we saw in the past 2 weeks.
1: Yes.
0: Allow me to read the book of Revelation, chapter number 1, the scripture that the two mega most glorious ancient prophets of heaven read for us. And I'm going to read verse 1 and verse 2 with a focus on verse 2. It says,
1: yes,
0: the revelation from Jesus Christ, which God gave him to show his servants what must take place. And then he says, he made it known by sending his angel to his servant John, who testifies to everything he saw. That is the word of God and the testimony of Jesus Christ. And I remember the two mega, the most glorious ancient prophets of heaven opened it up for us and asked us a question. What did John see? That John, he saw the ministry, the ministration of Jesus, when Jesus raised cripples, when Jesus, he opened the blind eyes. John saw Jesus healed all conditions. He saw Jesus raise the dead.
1: Oh, yes.
0: John saw Jesus,
1: mm-hmm,
0: stop the storm. He saw Jesus walk on water.
1: Mm-hmm.
0: He saw him resurrect after he was killed and buried. And seen and ransom.
1: Yes.
0: What we also have seen, what we have also seen as a people, because you can see that based on what John saw, that one was a testament that everything that he was going to write must happen, because he saw it. He was describing exactly what he saw. And also for us, we are being treated to witness, to see the greatest ministration of Elijah. Oh, it is very dreadful to see someone appear in this generation. that are essentially

0: put it as if, you know, God, you know, the miracles of Jesus ended in the days of the Bible, whereby the word of God was more of, you know, theory. It was more of, you know, wishful thinking, you know, to imagine
1: yes.
0: how miracles used to happen.
1: Mm-hmm.
0: There were no miracles. It was totally empty. And then
1: yes.
0: to see Elijah, the most dreadful, the most ancient, most biblically promised prophet of Mount Carmel,
1: mm-hmm.
0: appear in this generation, and then you are seeing him walking with the cripples that he has raised, 37 of them in one weekend, on another weekend, 50 of them, the cripples that he has raised at one decree of the eternal blood of Jesus.
1: That is very serious. That is very, very serious indeed, Festus. That is very, very serious what we witnessed. And I really agree with you very much. As we are still looking at what we have just seen these two past weekends, I can say that from what we have witnessed in these two past weekends, it was essentially the Lord displaying the supremacy of God. Essentially, these two past weekends, very, very glorious weekends, the Lord was displaying the supremacy of our God. That is exactly what we saw. The Lord was raising and highlighting the supremacy of our God in those two mega Thanksgiving celebration services that we witnessed at the ministry headquarters. But why did God Almighty parade such large numbers, as we have highlighted there, Festus? Why did God Almighty parade such large numbers of tremendous miracles? 37 cripples raised from the dust, from the soil. Eight HIV AIDS. I'm talking about what happened this past weekend alone. 8 HIV AIDS healed from one region alone. That is one region alone. 8 HIV people, 8 HIV healed. People that were HIV positive. And then the mightiest and most terrible prophets of God, they removed HIV and AIDS from their bodies, totally and completely. Blind eyes opened, deaf ears popped open. Why did God Almighty parade such number of tremendous miracles in the eyes of not only Kenya, but in front of all the nations? And it was trending globally, number two on X. Festus, we need to know and we must understand that God Almighty does not perform miracles just for miracles' sake. Not at all. To the contrary, God Almighty, Jehovah Yahweh, performs miracles for a purpose. And on every occasion God Almighty performs miracles, they are of greater utility by the Lord God in order to direct mankind and point mankind to a greater truth and message from the Lord God Yahweh. For instance, in the book of Exodus, the book of Exodus chapters number 7 and chapters number 12, when God Almighty did powerful miracles and wonders during the deliverance of Israel from Egypt, Festus, the purpose was to use those tremendous miracles and wonders in Egypt in order to point mankind to God's supremacy over all the idol gods of this world. The Lord therefore did those greatest miracles and wonders in order to point mankind to the fact that only the Lord God, the God of Israel, is the one and only God worthy of being worshipped, and that all the idol gods of this world are totally worthless because they do not have any power and cannot perform the great miracles Jehovah does. This is the greatest lesson the Lord Jehovah Yahweh has, the Lord Jehovah Yahweh has been transmitting and was transmitting these two Saturdays, when he used his most powerful prophets to perform such astounding historic miracles and to parade them before the nations. So now we know that when the Lord God Yahweh used his mightiest, most dreadful and most glorified prophets of the reign to walk and march with many cripples when the Mulembe nation came, and again last Saturday, this past Saturday, walked and marched with 27 totally African cripples raised from the soil. The message was the supremacy of the Lord Yahweh, Festus. Therefore, this world needs to stop idol worship and worship the Lord God, Jehovah Yahweh alone. This supremacy that the Lord displayed in Egypt was therefore also for the purpose of demonstrating to the whole world that Jehovah, the God of Israel, is able to deliver his people from slavery and rescue them from that agony into the promised land. Therefore, Festus, in this age too, when the Lord God uses his glorious servants to raise so many cripples from changa, from the dust of the earth, and he allows his tremendous prophets to walk and march with them on their newly created feet and coordinating with their new brains, the Lord is doing so to transmit a very, very powerful message to this generation here. To this generation too. The Lord Yahweh is essentially saying to us that only he, Jehovah Yahweh alone, is the only God who is able to rescue people and deliver us from the slavery to sin in this filthy world, and that therefore, since he, the Lord God alone, has sufficient power to deliver mankind from sin and from the lake of fire, then all mankind watching this wonder globally and trending number two globally should trust in the Lord and receive the Lord Jesus and be delivered from the upcoming lake of fire, Festus. In Egypt, this fact that only the Lord Jehovah Yahweh can deliver mankind was well demonstrated when, for instance, the Egyptian Pharaoh refused to release the Israelites from the agony and pain of Egyptian slavery. And through the miracles and wonders, the Lord Yahweh delivered the Israelites out of Egypt. Moreover, this power to deliver mankind was also illustrated by the Lord Jehovah Yahweh when the Israelites were caught in a bad place, kwa kona mbaya. When the Israelites were caught between the Red Sea in front of them and the Egyptian army coming with ferocious red.

This kind of wonder and miracle here is what beautifully demonstrated God's capacity to totally deliver his own people from the danger of death and presented the Lord Yahweh as the only God worthy of worship, because only he has the power and capacity to deliver mankind from death, as he says in the book of Exodus chapters 14 and chapter 15. Therefore, Festus, this past Saturday, when we saw the Lord God Yahweh make his mega ancient prophets walk with totally crippled African cripples who are pulling themselves on the soil and the dust of the earth, and now yield and walking and marching with the prophets of the rain, God Yahweh was saying that the whole earth should turn to him alone so that he may deliver them from hell fire. Therefore, when the Mulembe nation and the Luo nation and the Gusi nation and Kuria nation presented the tremendous miracles of many cripples, the blind seeing, the deaf hearing, and HIV AIDS healed and tested negative at DNA qualitative PCR level and by antibody tests, it was a show of power. It was a show of power. It was a serious demonstration of power. God showing the whole world that he is powerful. Very powerful, and mankind must fear him and abandon idols and worship him alone. Because Festus, no idol god of this generation has ever raised a total cripple from the soil or opened the eyes of a totally blind person, or healing HIV AIDS and it turns negative at all levels with all known tests, all known testing methods, Festus. Only the Lord Jehovah Yahweh can perform such astounding miracles. Therefore, God was using these miracles at the headquarters, like we saw, to tell this gay pride generation to return to him alone. Only Jesus can deliver, man. Only Jesus can deliver, Festus. Secondly, Festus, when the Lord uses his most

0: terrible prophets of the earthquakes to perform such spectacular, astonishing miracles, the purpose is only the Lord God Yahweh can strengthen totally weak, rope-like, crippled legs and cause them to be strong enough to support the whole body of mankind and give the cripple a new brain that can now coordinate movement. Festus, isn't it amazing that the prophet of the prophet of the dreadful cloud of God Yahweh and the prophet of the rain are doing this in our time? In Egypt, they demonstrated the unmatched supremacy of the Lord Yahweh using miracles and wonders. And now in our age too, they are doing it again using very astonishing and astounding miracles in a very, very shocking and astonishing way, Festus.
1: Renson, this is very serious indeed, what we witnessed in the past 2 weekends. It is very shocking because we can see that Jehovah God Almighty is very deliberate for a generation, this generation, that we had attempted to walk and to operate independently from the Lord God Almighty and to introduce other idol gods that we began to subscribe to. And millions of people you find on earth today ended up subscribing into idolatry. And then the Lord God Almighty, now he remembers his covenant. When he is about to bring back the Messiah, he remembers his covenant and he sends to this generation his mightiest, most glorious ancient prophets of the cloud of God to come to this generation and to show us, to reveal to us who we should worship, that it is Jehovah Yahweh alone that we should worship. Because as you well put it, that in the ancient times in Egypt, when the house of Jacob was in captivity and they had blended in the lifestyle of Egypt, you know, the idolatry that was ongoing there and even engaging in building idol temples, that is the pyramids in Egypt. And then God Almighty, again, at that time, he remembered his covenant, the covenant that he had made with Abraham, that he was going to bring salvation and to rescue his people from that land of slavery. And at that time, when he sent the most dreadful ancient prophet of Israel, Moses, to them, again, he revealed himself with mighty power. He revealed his agenda and his intention to deliver his people with mighty power in Egypt. When Moses went there and he was performing mighty miracles, remember Jehovah God Almighty himself told Moses that he had heard the cry of his people, and he said, and I myself will come and deliver them. Mm-hmm. And it is quite astonishing how God Almighty, you see, he moved in Egypt with Moses, with mighty power, you know, performing miracles that no idol could perform, because it says clearly in the book of Job chapter number 5 verse 9 that he performs wonders that cannot be fathomed, miracles that cannot be counted. And again in Psalms chapter number 77 verse 14 he says, you are the God who performs miracles. You display your power among the peoples. There is no other God, there is no idol God who can raise cripples, who can open blind eyes. And you can see at this critical hour, when the bride of Christ should be preparing for the coming of the Messiah, God, he did not gamble. He ensured that he has now sent his envoy. Mm-hmm. He has sent his mightiest, most glorious prophets of heaven to come compassion, with power, because only through that we can be able to make now a distinction. Now there is a clear distinction on earth today on who is to be worshipped, that Jehovah alone is to be worshipped. And you can see that when the two mega most glorious ancient prophets of heaven walked with former cripples, 37 of them, this past weekend and the other weekend, 50 of them, then it was a clear depiction in that manner. The two mega most glorious ancient prophets of heaven rubbished all idolatry that has been ongoing on earth and made a statement to the entire generation and to the entire earth that there is no other God that should be worshipped except Jehovah Yahweh, the Lord God Almighty. And in that manner also displayed to all of us that there is no other savior who can rescue a person on earth today from the lake of fire except Jesus Christ alone.
0: Yes.
1: You can see that ransom, God Almighty, is using this mighty, mighty demonstration of power, the two mega glorious ancient prophets of heaven just 2 weeks ago, three Sundays ago, coming to greet the church, and then just by mere greetings, raising three total cripples.
0: Oh, yes.
1: An astonishing wonder that took place in our churches on that particular Sunday.
0: Yes.
1: God is using this to ensure there is no confusion on the earth on exactly where Jehovah, where God has positioned his voice, that we all may understand that the one who is making these simple decree at times, even just mere greetings, and then raising total cripples, he is the one whom heaven has authorized to prepare this generation for the coming of the Messiah and to point the entire earth to Jesus. It is quite amazing, Ransom, that on earth today, you see, there are millions upon millions of preachers who also claim to be having authority. You know, claim to also be representing Jesus on earth.
0: Yes.
1: And yet, many of them have not been sent, all of them have not been sent by God. They have just, you know, called themselves. And you see, it is such a critical hour that you need to get the right message, because I remember even the chronology that we were given this past Saturday by the two mega most glorious ancient prophets of heaven on where the eternal gospel originates, that it originates from God himself.
0: Yes.
1: And then the description or the fidelity, the faithfulness with which that gospel needs to be transmitted to be able to achieve salvation to us.
0: Yes.
1: And you can imagine the unfaithful clergy, the unfaithful pastors. Some of them are calling themselves apostles. Others have tagged themselves prophets on earth. You can imagine if they are the ones who are now in that unfaithfulness, they are churning out message claiming that it is from God. You can imagine it will not achieve salvation. It will not prepare a people unto the Lord. It will not lead people to worship Jesus, to believe in Jesus. And therefore, on this matter and the critical hour in which we are living in, God, he cannot gamble, and that's why he has made it clear that only the two mega most glorious ancient prophets of heaven are the ones that he has given his own power, that through that power, all nations, all people may know exactly where to position themselves, where to listen to, whom to listen to, that they may be able to achieve the salvation of the Lord God Almighty. It was such a serious wonder that we witnessed this past Sunday, because look, the devastating HIV/AIDS virus that has actually defeated the entire earth.
0: Yes, please.
1: Not only the pastors, but also all the scientists.
0: Yes.
1: Everybody on one side lifting up their hands, they have surrendered. It has defeated the entire world. And then the two mega most glorious ancient prophets of heaven just appear in this generation and decree the eternal blood of Jesus, cursing HIV AIDS virus in the bloodstream of the people whom our own systems, our own government that are established, scientific systems have established that these people are indeed HIV positive. And then when these people go back to the government hospitals, to the medics that had been giving them ARVs where they were being managed, then the test shows that they are now HIV negative. And then it is not just a single case, but several cases, and not just several cases as such, but also the way these HIV healings have stood the test of time. I remember this past Saturday when the Nyanza region appeared before the Lord, and then you could hear one is saying, for me, I've been HIV negative since the two mega most glorious ancient prophets of heaven decreed the eternal blood of Jesus and brought healing to my life more than 15 years ago. These healings are established. They have stood the test of time. Ransom,
0: yes,
1: we are in such a position whereby as the people on the earth, God is directing us to a common portal where we shall be able to receive the right, the correct doctrine, the right message that brings forth salvation. Remember the confusion that was there also just before Jesus Christ appeared in Israel. And at that time, the Pharisees, you know, with the fall, the way they had gone into apostasy, they are buying and selling in the temple. Even Jesus Christ had to whip them at one point. You can imagine that kind of confusion that was there, the apostasy that was there, and there were no miracles. And then the Lord God Almighty, at that hour, he also now, before he brings Christ, he sends John as a witness, coming in the spirit and the power of Elijah. And you can see that everybody who went to John to receive the message from John, as it is indicated in the book of Luke chapter number 7, verse 29, where the Bible says, in the book of Luke chapter number 7, verse 29, where the Bible says, Ransom, that all the people, even the tax collectors, when they heard Jesus' words, acknowledged that God's way was right because they had been baptized by John.
0: Yes.
1: But the Pharisees and the experts in the law rejected God's purpose for themselves because they had not been baptized by John. You can see the kind of confusion that was there at that time. And then now John appears in the spirit and the power of Elijah, and he is able now to correctly identify the Christ for Israel, saying that behold the Lamb of God who takes away the sins of the world. And then at this last hour again, he promised that Elijah comes before the Messiah comes to take the church.
0: Yes, yes.
1: And then you can see that we have also been living at a time whereby we have so many preachers, millions of them on earth, and every preacher is telling their congregation, you are going to heaven. But when you try to probe and to check on the quality of salvation of the congregation that they are pastoring, you can see they are walking, some of them almost nude. You remember the message that we received 2 weeks ago when the two mega most glorious ancient prophets of heaven described to us the situation in one of the meetings where they went in South America, that is in Uruguay, whereby during the evening service, the people who are going towards the door entering the church and the people who are entering a bar, that is a drinking zone, you can see that all of them, their dressing is same. They, you cannot identify and say who is really going to the church or who is really going to the club. All of them, they are same. That is the kind of congregation that the apostate preachers of this generation have raised, but somehow they are comforted, the entire congregation that they are leading, that they are shepherding, that no, don't worry, God is good all the time, you are going to heaven, you will end up in heaven. Even when somebody has died, maybe from those congregations, you hear the pastors tell the rest, don't worry, we loved him, but God loved him more and he has taken him away. Mm-hmm. He has rested in peace.
0: Yes.
1: All this time, people are in the church and dying and going to the lake of fire. We were not aware. And then God, out of love and out of abundance of grace and mercy and consideration for us as a generation, he now sends the two beggars, the most glorious ancient prophets of heaven. And because of the state of confusion where we were, then he now identifies him uniquely. He's performing many miracles, raising many cripples in their thousands. And even the manner of raising some of those cripples is so astonishing, because at times you hear that the distance was more than 7,000 kilometers.
0: Yes, indeed.
1: In another continent, mm-hmm. and then the power of God leaves them and goes across the oceans, across the mountain, and touches a cripple 7,000 kilometers away in a different continent
0: at
1: that exact moment.
0: Mm-hmm.
1: This one, God has achieved to identify for all of us, that we may not be confused, we may not, you know, because remember, for example, here in the nation of Kenya, where we are, Renson, whereby even the pastors, we used to acknowledge them based on our tribal lines. You know, you hear there is a pastor for this community, there is a pastor for this community, and the members of that community subscribe to that pastor. So you can see how we had even trivialized and tribalized the matters of the Lord God Almighty.
0: Yes.
1: But now, when the two mega most glorious ancient prophets of heaven mm-hmm. appear, wherever they conduct a healing service, be it in Seoul, South Korea, in Asia, you mm-hmm. see the cripples of that nation are walking. Wherever they go to the South America, the cripples of South America are walking. When they come to Africa, the cripples of Africa are walking. When they go to Europe, the European cripples are walking. You can see the universal global ministration of Elijah, the most dreadful ancient prophet mm-hmm. of Mount Carmel.
0: Yes.
1: It is in a manner that is unmistakable, such that nobody would have an excuse to continue in idolatry and in idol worship. And let me say this as Renson,
0: yes.
1: that there is another form of idolatry that clandestinely crept into the church, into the house of the Lord, whereby in the church we are there, you see the crosses on top of the building, but inside there, actually the population that calls themselves Christians, they are in idol worship. They have taken worldliness and embraced it as part of their Christian practice. Mm-hmm. So you can see that essentially it is like the entire earth, 8 million people, they had all gone into idol worship. Mm-hmm. And now at this last hour,
0: yes.
1: God has remembered his covenant and he has come to help us. And he is using Elijah, the most dreadful ancient prophet of Mount Carmel, to now take us to the true worship of Jehovah Yahweh. And look at the massive power, mm-hmm. even the opening of heaven 32 times. It is such an astonishing wonder. And it doesn't matter whether which continent, whether which country, it doesn't matter the weather, what the scientists have said. Remember Lima, Peru, whereby even poems have been written that it never rains in Lima. It is written, articles have been written. But when Elijah appears in Lima, Peru, and he has already given a prophecy 2 months before that, all the way in Italy, Toronto, mm-hmm. Italy, he says that the day I arrive there, on that day, he says that he will command heaven to open, and heaven will open, and rain will fall. And then we are shocked to see that the setup even of that visitation mm-hmm. is a place whereby everything is pointing to impossibility. Several years have gone and that city never experiences rain. It is what has been known. It is established. But irrespective of all that, then now Elijah, he reveals the power that God has given unto him, that all people through Elijah may now be able to worship Jesus Christ in truth and in spirit, and may come out of all the liars, anybody else on earth, whoever claimed the authority of God, whoever said he is who or who, everybody now may be able to come and listen to one voice alone, the voice of Elijah, that we may worship Jehovah Yahweh, the Holy God of Israel, and also correctly worship Jesus Christ, that we may not be the Lord Church Ransom.
0: That is very serious. I listen to you very carefully because, again, from this very, very powerful celebration service, Thanksgiving celebration service that has taken place at the ministry headquarters for the past two weekends, the past two Saturdays. Again, you see, it is so clear that the Lord was demonstrating the supremacy of the Lord, the supremacy of the God we worship, the mighty, mighty, mighty God we worship. And the Lord has established so clearly then that only Jehovah Yahweh is worthy of our worship. Because you see clearly that he powerfully delivered the cripples we saw at the headquarters this past Saturday and the other Saturday. He powerfully delivered them from totally permanent crippleness. When doctors had said that HIV/AIDS cannot be healed, then Jehovah Yahweh stepped forward and healed HIV/AIDS and seriously astounded the medical fraternity and this generation. Mutai, what a supremacy. What a supreme God Jehovah is, Festus. That is very, very serious. So what we witnessed these two past Saturdays, these two weekends, were actually not God entertaining us, but the Lord using his mightiest, mightiest and most dreadful, most glorified prophets to demonstrate his unassailable supremacy and saying that there is no other God worthy of worship, but only he, Jehovah Yahweh, alone. But only he, Jehovah Yahweh, the God of heaven, alone, is worthy of worship, Festus. That is very, very serious. But you see, you also realize that kumbe, Elijah comes to remove the whole earth from idol worship in a very, very powerful way. And it is evidence-based. Looking at these tremendous, tremendous wonders here, Festus.
1: Renson, this is a serious wonder that we have bumped into as the people on the earth, because you can see that Jehovah God Almighty, he is demonstrating very seriously and establishing it that he alone, he is the Lord God to be worshipped. And you can see that it was so important, very important indeed, that God remembers mercy on us as a generation and sends to us Elijah, the most dreadful, the most ancient prophet of Mount Carmel.
0: Yes.
1: Because we can, you can imagine, Senior Ransom, that all of us, we were confidently walking into the lake of fire, the entire generation, because kumbe, worshiping Jehovah is not just normal worship. There are standards, irreducible minimums of worship that Yahweh has established. But you can see how for many years we are diluted it.
0: Yes.
1: We diluted it. You know, when the gospel was brought to Africa, we Africanized it. We made it to fit our African customs. You know, we mixed it with our traditions because we really did not want to observe separation that the true worship of Jehovah commands.
0: Mm-hmm.
1: So you would find that yes, we were in the church, but we were deep in some, you know, wicked, satanic, traditional practices. And when you go to Europe, you realize it is the same thing. They were also worshipping in a certain modern way, you know, they have modernized it. Mm-hmm. Every community, every society had actually, you know, blended the gospel to fit their practice, their customs.
0: Yes.
1: But when the two mega, the most glorious ancient prophets of heaven finally came to this generation,
0: yes,
1: you can see they came with a common heavenly biblical benchmark of worshiping Jehovah.
0: Yes.
1: In fact, one thing that really stuns me, I know there is a common scripture that the two mega most glorious ancient prophets of heaven have read again and again ever since God sent them from one nation to another. They have read Hebrews chapter number 12 verse 14,
0: yes,
1: that without holiness no man will see God.
0: Mm-hmm.
1: And I want to honestly say, for me, many years I didn't know there is such a scripture in the Bible.
0: Mm-hmm.
1: I had gone to many churches, but I had never seen, I never had any pastor, you know, read such a scripture that without holiness no man will see God. It was as if all of us, as long as you are a member of the church, then you are part of the community that must end up in the kingdom of God, must end up in heaven. There were no standards of holiness in the house of the Lord. But you can see that Elijah, the most dreadful prophet of Israel, he has single-handedly rescued this generation,
0: oh yes,
1: by now establishing to us how Yahweh ought to be worshipped. And I can say,
0: yes,
1: that look at the advantage that we have, Ransom, because
0: mm-hmm.
1: the one actually,
0: yes,
1: who is giving us the standards of worshiping Jehovah, you hear, he says that today he came from the throne of God.
0: Amazing.
1: The other day again, he mm-hmm. was from the throne of God. He was with Yahweh, the Ancient of Days, and the Ancient of Days, Jehovah Yahweh, gave him leaves from the tree of life in his throne, at the throne of God, a place that is even inaccessible to many angels who are in heaven. It is not accessible to anyone who is in heaven.
0: Mm-hmm.
1: But you hear that he has been there, and then the evidence of that you see when he comes and makes a decree and total cripples stand and walk away.
0: Oh yes,
1: we are such at an advantage position, place, as a generation, as a people, because the one who is speaking to us, he speaks to the Ancient of Days, to Yahweh, as a friend speaks to a friend.
0: Oh, yes.
1: Yahweh speaks to him, communicates to him. Even when the visitation is coming, the visitation of open heaven, you hear him, Elijah, say that, let me go, and I know God will come and speak to me and respond to me so that I may now speak that visitation.
0: Mm-hmm.
1: That kind of close interaction that he has with God the Father.
0: Mm-hmm.
1: And then also, he has a close interaction with God the Son, with Jesus Christ, the one whom we are all waiting for. You hear that the Lamb of God appeared to him, came to him, spoke with him. You hear, he also has a close interaction with God the Holy Spirit. This is very dreadful, Ransom, but I can say all these points at the advantages that we have as a generation, such that
0: mm-hmm.
1: when the two mega most glorious ancient prophets of heaven instruct us, there is no confusion.
0: Mm-hmm.
1: You know that these are the direct instructions by God the Father. These are actually the throne instructions. The instructions which, if we embrace and obey, then you are certain that you will get life.
0: Oh, yes.
1: Even when we see the judgments that they are pronouncing on the earth, inside there you see the love of God, because even recently, just take one case example of Colombia.
0: Yes.
1: You see that when the two mega most glorious ancient prophets of heaven were in Colombia, it is a good thing for God to warn you on what is going to happen and then to give you a way out. You hear? They were given a way out. They were told, if you hold a national repentance, and even at that juncture, you hear Elijah speaks to one of the senior officials there and tells him, go and tell the president of this nation that Elijah was here and what he has spoken, the need for the national repentance, because the earthquake, a terrible earthquake, is coming. You can see inside there the great expression of the love of God. God not wanting people to perish in his judgment. He actually wants us to embrace the salvation that he's presenting.
0: Yes.
1: But I want to say,
0: yes,
1: one of the greatest undoing for us as a generation, for this generation, is failure to obey. You can see God is relentless. He presents Elijah walking with 50 cripples that he has raised at one decree of the eternal blood of Jesus. And these are not all of them. It is just
0: a sample, yes.
1: A small sample, Ransom.
0: And you see, he demonstrates it also globally in the eyes of the whole world, not only in one nation, but the whole world seeing, as you continue, Festus.
1: The whole world is seeing, and then you even hear the statistics from Twitter that it is trending number 2 globally, meaning that the whole world is actually following. Everybody, their focus is trained there, irrespective whether be the kings, the greatest, the smallest, everybody is just tuned in and is following. You can see how the Lord God Almighty, he is presenting his grace, because one thing that I just want to say in my contribution, Ransom, that the biggest mistake, the biggest crisis that can happen to a person today in this generation is failing to identify, to recognize the messenger whom God has sent. Because once, if you fail to do that, then you are walking on a straight road to the lake of fire. And you can see that God Almighty, what Jehovah Yahweh from his throne is battling with this generation, is that we may identify the one he has sent. Because the one he has sent has the entire blueprint, the entire message from the throne of God. God speaks to him every day. Every revelation, every mystery that we need to know, even in regards to how shall we escape the great tribulation? How shall we ensure that we don't slide into tribulation? How shall we ensure that we become part of the community that 1 Thessalonians 4:13 calls the brothers and sisters? What are the identities? The one who is speaking to us in this generation, whom God has sent, he has even seen the church that enters, including the individuals, the details. This meaning, he knows the benchmark that we must attain for us to see glory, for us to enter the kingdom of God and evade the judgment of the Lord God Almighty. And you can see with this massive demonstration of power, you know, disturbing and astonishing even the government systems. You hear the big debate going on in countries because HIV/AIDS has been healed, and everybody is shocked. Every government leader is shocked. They are wondering, hey, what is this that has happened? Eh? Is it really true? Because it is unbelievable. It never happens. There is no cure for HIV/AIDS. God causes it deliberately that it becomes a national debate so that everybody may pay attention to his servants, his mega, most glorious ancient prophets of heaven whom he has sent. Because the moment you just come as a child, you know, like a child, as Jesus described, that the kingdom of God belongs to the little children. Mm-hmm. You come with that childlike obedience,
0: yeah,
1: and you submit to him, then you must end up in the kingdom of God. Ransom,
0: yes,
1: you and me. Mm-hmm. Nobody on earth today knows the road that takes us to heaven.
0: Mm-hmm.
1: But we have the advantage that God has sent one who always accesses his throne every other day and comes back to us and instructs us on how we can be able to enter the kingdom of God. We cannot make a mistake on this matter, Ransom.
0: Absolutely.
1: We cannot make a mistake.
0: Absolutely. I agree with you, because the Lord has really established so clearly. But what a mighty, mighty show of the supremacy of our God. The Lord really, again, as you are closing down, telling this generation, the generation where me and you have been privileged to be, and I'm saying this looking at the video here, the moment when the two mightiest and most glorious prophets of God the Father were walking, marching with the cripples, the 27 cripples from Nyanza this past Saturday. I'm saying this as I'm looking at it. I will say it was such a moment of a display of real power and a display of the massive authority that is in the eternal blood of Jesus, and the Lord God establishing that only he, the Lord God Jehovah Yahweh, is the only one that is worthy of worship. These two past Saturdays, then, we have seen the Lord God Yahweh displaying before the entire nations of the earth, not only Kenya here, but globally, by saying that only Jehovah Yahweh is worthy of worship, and he must be honored, and he must be feared, and he must be worshipped by all Festus. Very, very serious indeed. But thank you very much. What a moment on the earth when God has established clearly that only Jehovah Yahweh is worthy of worship. Thank you indeed, Festus.
1: Ransom, as I close it down, I want to say that Jehovah Yahweh presenting to this generation Elijah, the most dreadful ancient prophet of Mount Carmel, that one has become the main factor, the common denominator, in an attempt by the Lord God Almighty to help us to come out of apostasy and confusion that had been propagated mainly and especially by the preachers who came preaching prosperity gospel. The Lord God Almighty is full of love and is pointing us to the exact place, just as it was for the five wise virgins who went to a common location. There was a waiting location whereby they were just, all that was needed was for them to position themselves there and to wait there for the return of the Lord. But the foolish ones, they left the place of waiting. I want to say that the Lord God Almighty has actually made it easy for us as a generation to be able to find way to the kingdom of the Lord God Almighty. And it would be important for all of us not to hesitate, but to quickly position ourselves in the right place at the right time before the door closes. It doesn't matter. This is now the time in which, as humanity, as nations, even as Kenya here, we must shed off everything called pride and leave this thing that we say, oh, in Kenya here, people say, kanisa ya baba na mama. This is the time to shed off pride, to shed off tribalism that is so deadly, so deadly, and obey the voice of the Lord and go to where God has called us, not just by mere voice, but by the display of power with evidence.
0: Oh, yes.
1: God has told us the right place to go to. I want to also bring my repentance, because what I have seen has made me to do a serious evaluation on my life, on my a personal audit on my own life, and on how I have carried myself before the dreadful glory of the Lord, the cloud of God, mm-hmm. the most glorious ancient prophets of heaven. Mm-hmm. For me, I want to repent because as a mortal man, I am a sinner. I have sinned against the Lord, and may the Lord have mercy on me. And I also want to repent on behalf of my nation, my country, Kenya, where by now the entire Kenya, talking about 50 million plus, we should all be at one location, but still we are trying ati kukunjia Mungu ngumi. I really repent very much because of my wickedness, the tribalism of my country. I want to repent very much. And I ask Jehovah God Almighty and the two mega most glorious ancient prophets of heaven whom Yahweh has sent to help us, to have mercy on us and to pray for us as a nation. I really repent and repent very much. This has been Festus Mutai calling from Juja.
0: Thank you.
1: And back to you in our studios.
0: Thank you very much. Thank you so much from Juja. Thank you very much, Festus. Thank you. If you're just joining us right now, just some 10 minutes now to the top of the hour. That is at 5 p.m. East African time. And we are coming to you live on Jesus is Lord Radio. We are broadcasting live from Nakuru here in Kenya on 105.3 and 105.9 FM. We are still looking at the mighty, mighty, mighty wonder. The mighty, mighty wonder that the Lord has displayed before our eyes in the two past Saturdays, blessed people, where we witnessed tremendous wonders. A massive visitation of God Yahweh has happened in this generation here. And it is very, very important, blessed people, at such a moment, we may get to understand what is it that the Lord is saying then. Because if you look at just one region alone, you note that just one region alone has so many, many, many healings, blessed people. And the Lord displayed them before the entire world. Like we saw this past Saturday, blessed people. Like we saw this past Saturday, and then we also witnessed that, precious people, when we saw the other Saturday again, when the church from the western part of this country also appeared before the Lord in giving their accountability reports. And you heard how one region alone is having such a very huge number of cripples. What is it that the Lord is saying? But you see, one thing that is really so clear is that the Lord is raising the supremacy. The Lord is raising the supremacy of our God. Because there is no idol God that has ever raised a cripple. There's no idol God that has ever raised a cripple. But what a display of power and a display of the supremacy of our God, blessed people. Before I get to the next call, allow me read a few of the messages. There are quite a lot here. I want just to sample them quickly and read them through also. Many of you writing to us as you're weighing in on this tremendous wonder we have seen the terrible prophets of the Lord God Yahweh have brought to this generation here. I've received here from Collins Kipkoeche, writing from Ngumo, Philadelphia, Alta in Kibera, Nairobi. And he also say that we are living a truly fearful and extraordinary time, witnessing the powerful manifestation of the glory and the supremacy of the Lord God Almighty. And say, over the past two weekends, when the Western and the Nyanza regions presented themselves before the Lord, we witnessed astonishing demonstrations of His power when the mightiest prophets of the Lord God walked live on camera with those who had formerly been deaf, blind, crippled. And you say, we were even shocked to see more than 27 who had been crippled, total African cripples on the dust and removed from the dust. And you say, this mighty work should not merely amaze us, they should cause the church to fear the Lord and examine ourselves and take the message of repentance and holiness seriously. And you also say that we are reminded of the Israelites who witnessed the mighty wonders and demonstrations of the Lord in Egypt and in the wilderness. Yet many became disobedient and unbelieving and consequently perished in the wilderness. And he said, we must therefore not become familiar or indifferent to what the Lord is revealing to this generation. You say, may the Lord help me together with the church in Gumo to remain steadfast and obedient and fear the Lord and be prepared for the coming of the Messiah. That is Collins Kipkoech from Kibera. What you're saying is very serious.

0: witness. They became disobedient to God. They became very, very disobedient to God. And you see, many, many of them also became unbelieving. That's what the Bible says. Many became unbelieving, and many also perished in the wilderness. So you can imagine, when God is displaying such a massive power of God, Yahweh, it's a show of might and power. And the Lord saying that we only need to worship Jehovah Yahweh alone, because there is no any other God that has ever raised a creeper from the dust. We've not seen that. But only Yahweh is able to do that, blessed people. So it's such a moment to really choose Jesus and receive him in our hearts, because he's the only one that has power to deliver mankind. Only him has the power to deliver mankind. Doreen, you're writing from Ruaka. You say that I'm tuned in this evening, and you say I'm reflecting on the awesome Thanksgiving service that took place on Saturday at the headquarters. You say, I want to thank God for sending his mightiest prophet of the Lord God to heal the sick in our midst, the cripples walking, the blind seeing. He said, this is the moment to turn away from all sin and pursue righteousness. Thank you very much. That is Dorini writing from Ruaka. Thank you very much. Writing to us there from Ruaka. Very serious indeed. The mighty wonder we witnessed in the past 2 weekends. The past 2 weekends was very serious, what we witnessed there. I've also received your message. This is Gordon Odhiambo writing from South Alego region. And you say that I'm tuned in this blessed evening from the villages of Matere in South Alego. And you say we are following that program this wonderful evening. You say, I must say that what the Lord privileged us to witness in the past 2 weekends is a wonder in a generation of homosexuality, corruption, and AI. You say, seeing the two mightiest and most glorious prophets of God Yahweh walking with more than 50 formerly total cripples from the Mulembe nation, and 37 formerly total, 27 to formerly total cripples from the Nyanza nation. You say, is indeed something unfathomable in this postmodern generation. And you say that this has literally displayed the sovereignty of God and the authority and power bestowed upon the two mightiest prophets of the Lord. You continue to say that this is a spectacular instruction given by heaven, that Jesus Christ alone is able to rescue a dying and perishing world and usher the church into the glorious kingdom of God. You say, as a person, for me, I repent that I've lived to see all these biblical wonders. You say, I humble before the Lord and plead with the Lord to help me to honor the messengers that have brought this tremendous revival and tremendous visitation of the Lord God Yahweh to the earth. Thank you very much for writing to us from Alego. Many of us that witness this wonder is quite shocking, trying to imagine what this is all about and the message that is coming from this level of the visitation of God Yahweh that the Lord has allowed our eyes to see, beloved people. It is quite shocking. I've received here also from, this is Malesi Joey writing from Githurai 45. You say, I'm tuned in this wonderful program as I'm still reflecting on the great shock and mighty visitation of the Lord God Yahweh that we witnessed this past 2 weeks at the ministry headquarters. You say, miracles after miracles. You say, we witnessed those who are healed by the servants of the Lord God are walking and marching before the Lord in such a glorious way. You say, seeing HIV healed also and removed from the bodies of people. And you say that because on the other end, like the nations like Colombia, you are being judged. And you say that these sides, we are celebrating the tremendous glory of God and the Lord establishing that only him is worthy to be worshipped. Thank you so much, Joy, writing from Githurai 45. Thank you very much indeed. It is now 4 minutes to 5 p.m. East African time. Allow me to also continue now and take a few calls. Jesus is Lord Radio. Praise the Lord.
1: Praise the Lord, Renton.
0: Amen.
1: My name is John Ogutu. I'm calling from Naivasha, joining this wonderful program reviewing the glorious display by the two mega prophets of God Yahweh, showing the entire earth how the Lord God Almighty, their sender, has achieved tremendous gains ever since he sent them to the earth. The two last Saturdays were really shocking, Renson, considering that we are just a people. We are a people who have just woken from a serious scarcity of anointing, scarcity

0: of the doings of the Lord. There wasn't anything at all of this kind before the two most glorious prophets of God, Yahweh, came to us. It's a matter of privilege, considering, Renson, that generations that lived before us really desired to see what we are seeing. They read in the Bible of how the Lord God Almighty promised in the book of John chapter 14 verse 12 that those who have faith will do greater wonders than the ones that our Lord and blessed Savior did during his first mission when he came to deliver redemption on the cross for us. Renton, the two mega prophets of God, Yahweh, have shocked the entire earth. What we saw in the past two Saturdays is amazing, is shocking, is a wonder, a big, big wonder. But we are living to see the practicality of the Bible, the manifestation of the power and the authority spoken of all across the Bible from the book of Genesis to Revelation. We are truly coming to terms with the power of God, Renton.
1: Very, very serious indeed. As you are saying, we are equally shocked, Ogutu. We are equally shocked because this is quite shocking. That such kind of a conversation in the first place, we can actually be having such a conversation at such a time, because remember that this level of visitation and wonders are happening when the church out here is completely fallen. That is so obvious by now to everybody, because you can see the manner in which she's conducting herself without power. She's conducting herself without power, and God is God has clearly made it so clear that His presence is not in the churches out there, as you can see. Because if you just look at what is happening here with the two mightiest prophets of the Lord God, Yahweh, you know, bringing such a very, very big level of the visitation of God, Yahweh himself, is such a very, very serious thing, something that must really, everybody, each and everyone among us, really, you cannot say that you can play a blind eye on such a tremendous wonder that has happened in our days and in our times here and in our age here, Ogutu. But then the past two Saturdays is what we are focusing on, and specifically that mighty visitation of God. The message was serious. What the Lord spoke there has really brought a serious transformation and serious change in our lives as Christians. And the Lord brought such a serious admonitioning to us and really corrected us and brought us back to the path of righteousness, and focusing on the glorious kingdom of God and the need even to prepare for his coming. But you see, in that tremendous celebration service, mega celebration and thanksgiving service, the Lord has really displayed a wonder before our eyes, Ogutu. And this wonder that the Lord has displayed before us ain't a joke. It's something that must really be given a serious consideration, because this is involving the visitation of God, Yahweh himself, the miracles of God, Yahweh himself, and the Lord bringing showing the nations of the earth such very, very tremendous, historic and tremendous wonders right before our eyes. But in those two mega Thanksgiving services at the ministry headquarters, General Gutu, one thing that has come out so clearly is that God was demonstrating the supremacy of our God, the supremacy of the Lord God Yahweh, Jehovah Yahweh, is something that is really standing out from this historic and monumental visitation of God Yahweh and wonder of these tremendous healings here that the mightiest and most glorious prophet of God the Father, the terrible and glorious prophet of God Yahweh himself, have brought to us. But then, why did God Almighty parade such large numbers of tremendous miracles? Very, very tremendous, large number of tremendous miracles, John Ogutu. 37 cripples raised from the dust, from the soil. 8 HIV/AIDS healed. Many blind people's eyes also opened. Many deaf ears that were totally deaf also opened. In our midst here, Why did God Almighty then parade such large numbers of tremendous miracles in the eyes of not only Kenya here, but in front of all the nations? And it was trending, it was actually trending number two on X, John Ogutu. We must understand that God Almighty does not perform miracles just for miracles, just for miracles' sake, John Ogutu, not at all. To the contrary, God Almighty, Jehovah Yahweh, performs miracles for a purpose. And on every occasion when God Almighty performs miracles, they are of greater utility by the Lord God in order to direct mankind and point mankind to a greater truth and message from the Lord. For instance, in the book of Exodus, in the book of Exodus, chapters 7 till chapters 12, when God Almighty did powerful miracles and wonders during the deliverance of Israel from Egypt, the purpose was to use those tremendous miracles and wonders in Egypt in order to point mankind to God's supremacy over all the idol gods of this world. The Lord therefore did those greatest miracles and wonders in order to point mankind to the fact that only the Lord God of Israel is the one and only God worthy of being worshipped, and that all the idol gods of this world are totally worthless because they do not have any power and cannot perform the great miracles Jehovah does, John Ogutu. This is the greatest lesson the Lord Jehovah was transmitting these two past Saturdays when he used his most powerful prophets to perform such an astounding historic miracle and to parade them right before the nations. So now we know that when the Lord God Yahweh used his mightiest, mightiest, most dreadful and most glorified prophets of the reign to walk and march with many cripples, when the Mulembe nation came and again last Saturday walked and marched with 27 totally crippled African cripples raised from the soil, the message was the supremacy of Yahweh. John Ogutu, the message was the supremacy of the Lord God Yahweh. Therefore, this world needs to stop idol worship and worship the Lord God Jehovah alone. This supremacy that the Lord displayed in Egypt was therefore also for the purpose of demonstrating to the whole world that Jehovah the God of Israel is able to deliver his people from slavery and rescue them from the agony into the promised land, John Ogutu. Therefore, in this age too, when the Lord God uses his glorious servants to raise so many cripples from the dust, from changa, from the dust of the earth, and he allows his tremendous prophets to walk and march with them on their newly created feet and coordinating with their new brains, the Lord is doing so to transmit a very, very powerful message to the generation, to this generation too. The Lord Yahweh essentially saying, John Ogutu, the Lord Yahweh is essentially saying that to us that only he, Jehovah, is the only God who is able to rescue his people and deliver us from the slavery to sin in this filthy world, and that therefore since he, the Lord God alone, has sufficient power to deliver mankind from sin and the lake of fire, then all mankind watching globally this wonder here and trending number two globally should trust in the Lord and receive the Lord Jesus and be delivered from the upcoming lake of fire. In Egypt, John Ogutu, in Egypt, this fact that only the Lord Jehovah Yahweh can deliver mankind was well demonstrated. For instance, the Egyptian Pharaoh refused to release the Israelites from the agony and daily pain of Egyptian slavery. And through the miracles and wonders, the Lord Yahweh delivered the Israelites out of Egypt. Moreover, this power to deliver mankind was also illustrated by the Lord Jehovah Yahweh when the Israelites were caught in a bad place, kwa kona mbaya, when the Israelites were caught between the Red Sea in front of them and the Egyptian army coming with ferocious rage behind them. Then the Lord Jehovah Yahweh used a powerful miracle and wonder to deliver his people by opening and parting the Red Sea and creating dry land on which the Israelites crossed safely. But when the Egyptian army arrived and tried to cross the same Red Sea, the Lord again performed a very powerful miracle by bringing back the waters of the Red Sea, and all the Egyptian armies were totally drowned and killed by the Red Sea. This kind of miracle is what beautifully demonstrated God's capacity to totally deliver his people, his own people, from the danger of death and presented the Lord Yahweh as the only God worthy of worship, John Ogutu, because only he has the power and capacity to deliver mankind from death, as in the book of Exodus chapters 14 and 15. Therefore, this past Saturday, when we saw the Lord God Yahweh make his mega ancient prophets walk with totally crippled African cripples who are pulling themselves on the soil, on the dust of the earth, and now yield and walking and marching with the prophets of the rain, God was saying that the whole earth should turn to him alone so that he may deliver them from hellfire. Therefore, when the Mulembe nation, John Ogutu, when the Mulembe nation and the Luo nation and the Gusii nation and Kuria nation presented the tremendous miracles of many cripples, blind seeing, the deaf hearing, and the HIV AIDS healed and tested negative at DNA qualitative PCR level and by antibody tests, it was a show of power. It was a serious demonstration of power and God showing the whole world that he is powerful, very powerful, and mankind must fear him and abandon idols and worship him alone. Because John Ogutu, no idol god of this generation has ever raised a total creeper from the soil or opened the eyes of a totally blind person, or even healing HIV AIDS and it turns negative at all levels with all known testing methods. Only the Lord God Jehovah Yahweh can perform such astounding miracles. Therefore, God was using these miracles, John Ogutu, at the headquarters to tell this gay pride generation to return to him alone. Only Jesus can deliver. Secondly, John Ogutu, when the Lord uses his most terrible prophets of the earthquakes to perform such spectacular, astonishing miracles, the purpose is only the Lord Yahweh can strengthen totally weak, rope-like crippled legs and cause them to be strong enough to support the whole body of mankind and give a cripple a new brain that can now coordinate movement. John Ogutu, is indeed amazing that the prophet of the dreadful cloud of God Yahweh and the prophet of the rain are doing this in our time. In Egypt, they demonstrated the unmatched supremacy of the Lord Yahweh using miracles and wonders. And now in our age too, they are doing it again, using very astonishing and astounding miracles in a very, very shocking and astounding way, John Ogutu.
0: Renson, I want to say the following. I listened to you carefully, and I have understood very much that God Almighty is really displaying the supremacy of his power and his supremacy over all that men ever exalted to be God. It is very absolute out of what God of creation has done together with his two mega mightiest prophets. And he has achieved his agenda with extreme success and excellence, considering, Renson, that in the last two Saturdays, the events that in which God Almighty was displaying his supremacy trended globally number two. It's a proof that the entire globe was brought to notice and to the understanding that only the Lord God Almighty, the sender of the two mega prophets of God Yahweh, is worthy of worship. For here is the display, the confirmation, the evidence that he alone is supreme. Benson, one thing that we really need to draw out of this, which I too have understood, we as a generation lived in an era of confusion where people did not know which God to worship. A person would walk into a market and buy an idol god, a carved wood or stone, go erect it in his home and begin to worship it. Another would go up the mountain and bow to a stone, to a rock, others bowed to animals. We lived in an era of confusion, an era where people did not know who is the true God. It is until God Almighty sent his emissary to come and reveal God to a people. And that is what the two mega prophets of God, Yahweh, have successfully achieved. For that matter, it is absolute and very true indeed, Renton, that in the past 2 weekends, when the mega prophets of God, Yahweh, called the Mulembe nation, the Luo nation, the Kuria nation, and the Kisii nation to appear before the Lord to produce the evidences of the visitation of God, Yahweh, how God has visited them, in which, for instance, the Lord God Almighty brought just a sample, 27 cripples from Nyanza, from the big, big number of cripples that the two mega prophets of God, Yahweh, have raised from the Luo nation. Renson, it is very clear and absolute that the two mega prophets of God wanted to prove to the globe that was tuned in and followed, and that is proved by the fact that these events were trending, number two, globally. The mega prophets of God, Yahweh, the nations of the earth, but only the Lord God Almighty, the sender of the two mightiest prophets of God, Yahweh, is supreme over the other gods. For before the two mega prophets of God introduced him unto this generation, we were languishing with our cripples. And yet, our nation, the cities of this earth, the households, the villages of this earth, were already filled with idolatry and idol gods, so to say, ransom, where you cannot give the exact number of idols that men are worshipping under the sun here. But with all those multitudes of gods, we were stuck. We were hopeless. We were helpless. We were languishing with cripples, with deaf, with blind relatives. We were suffering under the serious monster, the pandemic of HIV, ransom. People were dying. Many women have already been left widows out of this serious monster, HIV.
1: Oh, yes.
0: The disease has eaten into every single village in this nation. Oh, and yes. Every other nation out here, ransom.
1: Yes.
0: We had no help at all, because the gods, the idols that we exalted to be gods, were equally helpless. Some mute, unable to speak. Others blind, cannot see the coming danger.
1: Yes.
0: The idols that we erected to worship in the nations of the earth are immobile.
1: Yes.
0: They cannot walk. They cannot run when danger is right. Instead, those who worship it will always carry it under their armpits, running away to safeguard them. But when the mightiest prophets of God, Yahweh, came, ransom, when now finally the Lord God Almighty chose to display the gain that the two mega prophets of God, Yahweh, have already achieved across the entire nation of Kenya, we are getting to understand that only Yahweh, the God of Elijah, the sender of the two mega prophets of God, Yahweh, is worthy of worship. Why? Because when the idols we worship did not raise our cripples, the Lord God Almighty, God of Elijah, has raised cripples in their greatest numbers in this nation. When the idols that we erected to worship did not heal HIV, where if you get that disease, get infected with this disease,
1: yes,
0: you are done. Everybody knows and begin to prepare for your burial, for your funeral. But when the two mega prophets of God, Yahweh, arrived and introduced the true God worthy of worship, the supreme God worthy of worship, the unassailable authority and power of the Almighty God, worthy of worship, the Holy God of Israel, has deleted HIV and AIDS from the bloodstream of people. Some today, 18 years down the line, are negative ever since they were healed. When the two tremendous prophets of glory cast HIV virus, Renton,
1: yes,
0: when we were unable to help our blind, our deaf, as we worshipped idols, the idols we worshipped did not open blind eyes, did not open deaf ears. The two mightiest prophets of God, Yahweh, have brought a solution simply by introducing the God who is supreme, worthy of worship. And when they did that, Renton, today, blind eyes popped open, deaf ears popped open. For that matter, I'm in agreement totally with what the Lord God is raising today, that God has been displaying the supremacy of the God of creation. And number one, he is pointing man to the supremacy of God Yahweh, that we may get to see and understand that the Lord God Almighty, the creator of the earth and the universe, he is the Lord God worthy of worship. And that the instruction should be clear to us at this point, that every idolatry must now stop. And number two, the Lord God Almighty is using the miracles that were displayed in the past two Saturdays to facilitate the delivery of mankind, as he did in Egypt when he used his messenger to deliver the supreme power of the supreme God to perform miracles in the seeing of Pharaoh the king of Egypt, Renton. And when that happened, you realize that Pharaoh lost his grip on the people of God, unless the terrible prophet of God Yahweh, Moses, the friend of God, performed the glorious miracle, which are actually the manifestation of the supremacy of God Yahweh. Pharaoh wouldn't have released the Israelites. And therefore it is clear and obvious that upon the performance of the glorious miracles of the supreme God by Moses, the friend of God, Pharaoh lost his grip on the people of God, meaning the miracles, the glorious miracles, the cripples that the two mega prophets of God have raised in this nation, the deaf ears that they have popped open in this nation, blind eyes that they have popped open in this nation, the healings of the HIV AIDS that the two mega prophets of God Yahweh have done in this nation, power of the supreme God, the supremacy of the supreme God. That if a God claims he is supreme, if the Hindu gods claim they are supreme, there is the need to display, to prove, to provide, to give the supremacy of that particular God. And no God of the nations of the earth, that the nations of the earth have been bowing to the idol gods, have ever displayed their supremacy. Only the God of the two mega prophets of God Yahweh has displayed his supremacy by the supreme power that raised cripples. And through this supreme power that raises cripples, the Lord God Almighty is losing the grip, the tight grip of sin that is upon the nation of the earth, the same way he did in Egypt when Pharaoh was not willing to release Israel to go and take his promise. The Lord God Almighty simply displayed his supremacy. The Lord God Almighty simply exercised his power and authority by the performance of miracles that shocked Pharaoh and terrified Pharaoh, and Pharaoh lost his grip on the people of God. And Israel walked ahead and went to take his promise. But we cannot forget, by the Red Sea, Renton, when the Red Sea stopped the Israel, stopped Israel from marching forth to receiving his promise, Renton, again at Red Sea, when Red Sea became a stumbling block in front of Israel, Benson,
1: yes,
0: again, by the miracle of the Supreme God, he divided the sea into two. He pushed the sea and assembled the sea on his right, a huge wall, on the left, a huge wall, and created a path for Israel to pass. Mm-hmm. And go and take his promise.
1: Oh, yes.
0: Using the supremacy of God Yahweh. Friends, when we talk about what the two mega prophets of God Yahweh were displaying in the past two Saturdays, we are now coming to understand, Renton,
1: yes,
0: that the Lord God Almighty is making this generation to understand that he is displaying the very supremacy that he used to divide the sea into two and walk Israel between the sea, alive, safe, secure, sound, until Israel entered and took his promise.
1: Yes.
0: And at this particular hour again,
1: mm-hmm,
0: he is using the miracle to display his supremacy, which is using to tell a people, to tell a generation that, look, only the Lord God Almighty, the sender of the two mega prophets of God, has power and authority to deliver man from slavery of sin. And therefore, anybody that desires, that cries for deliverance, must subscribe under the authority of the two mightiest, mightiest prophets of God, Yahweh. Ransom. The instruction is clear that unless this generation receives Jesus Christ as Lord and Savior,
1: yes,
0: this generation will never be delivered,
1: oh, yes,
0: from the power of sin.
1: Mm-hmm.
0: God has sent the messengers. God has sent his agency.
1: Yes.
0: And he has vested in them the power and the authority, in the expression of which is the supremacy of God, relaying to a generation the truth, the fact that only God of Israel, the sender of the two mega prophets of God Yahweh,
1: mm-hmm,
0: has power and authority to deliver this generation from sin. If I give it to you, Senior Ransom, it is absolutely very clear that only by this miracle can a homosexual generation, a generation of gay pride, be delivered. That God looked at this generation and realize that unless he sends his two mega prophets of God,
1: yes,
0: in whom he has put the authority of God, the power,
1: mm-hmm,
0: to perform the tremendous miracles of the blood of Jesus Christ, which are the manifestation of the supremacy of God over the idols. No idol has ever raised a cripple. Hindu God, understanding that they have raised many gods, idols, none of them in their millions has ever opened the blind eye. The only one that has power and authority to open blind eyes and open deaf ears, raise a cripple and make a total cripple with rope-like legs to stand, with those legs support a heavy body, and not only stand but also continue, proceed and walk. We remember, Ransom, we cannot forget, we cannot at all forget the kind of miracle that the Lord displayed in front of us. I remember very well Jaden from Butula.
1: Yes, yes.
0: 8 years, crippled,
1: mm-hmm,
0: who was totally, totally crippled.
1: On the dust.
0: That's when the two major prophets of God, Yahweh, were on the way, on the road to Germany.
1: Yes.
0: Ransom.
1: Mm-hmm.
0: The power that goes ahead of the two mega prophets of God, Yahweh.
1: Yes.
0: Before they arrive on the mission of God, Yahweh, to prepare the nations of the earth for the glorious coming of the Messiah.
1: Mm-hmm.
0: The tremendous power and authority that goes ahead of them lifted Jaden, who was a total, total cripple, for 8 years. Such a shocking thing, Ransom. It is a wonder. And God is showing this generation, homosexual generation, that look, I see you are desperate in the tight grip of the sin of homosexuality. Your deliverance, your salvation, your remedy is only in Jesus Christ, the Redeemer. and he has sent his messenger to the earth to come to your deliverance. Look, they have proved it by doing, performing the glorious miracles, which is the expression of the supremacy of God, the only one that can save mankind, ransom.
1: Yes.
0: It is a big thing that took place in the past two Saturdays at the headquarters of the Ministry of Repentance and Holiness, when the two mega prophets of God Yahweh summoned the Mulembe Nation, the Luo Nation, Korea Nation, and the Kisii Nation. Ransom. It is a serious thing that we are seeing, Renko.
1: Very. I listen to you very carefully, and I really agree with you on what you're saying, because the Lord has really clearly demonstrated to us then that only Jesus, only the Lord Jesus, is able to save this generation. Because that was a serious show of might, a serious and really fearful show of power, and a fearful show of the supremacy of God Yahweh himself. And clearly you see he's saying that only he is able to save mankind. Only the Lord God Yahweh, Jehovah Yahweh alone, is able to save mankind. And only him alone is able to deliver mankind. Only he alone is able to save mankind from the lake of fire, to save mankind and set him free from this, first of all, from this filthy world, this very filthy world that we are in, and set him free also, deliver him from the lake of fire, John Ogutu. So this was really a very, very serious display of the supremacy of God Yahweh himself. These two past Saturdays that we appeared before the Lord, and thanks be to the Lord that he actually showed that to the entire world. He allowed the whole world to get to see that very, very fearful and most glorious wonder, when God Yahweh is raising the fact that only him alone is able to save mankind, and that the only thing that man needs to do then is to go to him, because he's the only one that is able to save them. Look at what the Lord did this past Saturday then. He powerfully delivered the cripples that we saw, John Ogutu, the cripples that we saw at the headquarters, from totally permanent crippleness. When doctors say that HIV/AIDS cannot be healed, then Jehovah Yahweh stepped forward and healed HIV/AIDS and seriously astounded the medical fraternity and this generation, John Ogutu. What a supremacy. What a supremacy. And what a supreme God Jehovah Yahweh is, John Ogutu. And you will agree with me then on the fact that these two weekends then, just two weekends, the past two Saturdays, were actually not God entertaining us, but the Lord using his mightiest, most dreadful and most glorified prophets to demonstrate his unassailable supremacy. The Lord Jehovah Yahweh demonstrating his unassailable supremacy before the entire eyes of the whole world, John Ogutu. And that there is no other God worthy of worship but only he, Jehovah Yahweh, John Ogutu. Very, very serious. But you see also, the Lord was saying that only he, Jehovah Yahweh alone, he is worthy of worship, and that only he, Jehovah Yahweh alone, is the only one that this generation ought to worship, John Ogutu. But you realize also that kumbe, Elijah comes to remove the whole earth from idol worship in such a very, very powerful way, and it is evidence-based, John Ogutu.

0: it very true that Elijah, the terrible prophet of God Yahweh, we know very well that Elijah, he is the messenger of God Yahweh that will always, always, we remember in the book of 1 Kings chapter number 1, chapter number 18, only Elijah will always step forward to defend the glory of God when the nations of the earth stage arrogance, disobedience, and irrelevant by choosing to worship idols, rejection of God. It is normally Elijah, the terrible prophet of God Yahweh, that steps forward to fight for God Almighty. And he has always been successful in his mission to defend the glory of God and to exalt the supremacy of God Yahweh. And we see it at this particular time, Ransom, at what happened. We remember also, one other thing that should not escape our attention is that when the Mulembe nation appeared before Elijah, the terrible prophet of God Yahweh, a reminder was done when Elijah first, for the first time in his mission this time, commanded heaven in the broad daylight, in a dry summer, a sunny summer day, when nobody is expectant of rain in any way, and talked about it before. And when the time arrived, he commanded heaven and heaven released rain. All these were reminders to this generation. And these are some of the features that explain the supremacy of God when a people appeared before God, before Elijah, the terrible prophet of God Yahweh. God displayed his supremacy not only in the people that he has raised using his two mega prophets' ransom. He also displayed his supremacy when he reminded us of the first time in this dispensation when he opened heaven over a generation, over the church, ransom, and reign. Heaven that is over us here, obeyed and opened and released the reign of God. And this was for the reason that Elijah may fight to defend the glory of God and exalt the supremacy of Yahweh over idols, as jealous as Elijah is for God Yahweh.
1: Yes.
0: Ransom, it was a shocking thing to get to terms with what Elijah did first in Kakamega, Buhungu Stadium.
1: Oh, yes.
0: When he commanded heaven to open, look at what has been happening. He has been demonstrating that it was not as a matter of, you know, trial and error, not at all. It is now up to 32 times that Elijah has been commanding heaven to open over this generation. All sum up to his agenda of proving to this generation that has really invited idols. If there is a generation that has worshipped idols in their numerous numbers, ransom, it is this generation.
1: Oh, yes, indeed.
0: Where a household can literally have more than 100 gods erected in each and every corner in the house.
1: Sometimes you even find that it is such a serious thing, very, very serious thing. It is such a very, very serious thing indeed, John Ogutu, if you allow me just to interject you and say something on that. Sometimes you find that they even actually walk into a supermarket. There's a whole supermarket whereby they go there and buy gods, a whole supermarket of buying gods. We have seen that. Idol gods, they walk into a supermarket and they buy gods. At times you find in another nation or other places, you find that they have more than, you hear that they have more than millions of gods. There are millions of gods. You can walk into a supermarket and go there and purchase a god, an idol god there, John Ogutu, as you continue on what you are saying.
0: It's really true, Ransom, that there are markets designated for selling God. Selling God. And going by that, Ransom, just allow me to advance in that point that you are raising, that you find a market, a whole market or a supermarket There is a shelf. We have shelves in supermarket. There is one for milk, for bread. There is another for electronics. And then in that very supermarket, there is also a shelf for God, for idol gods, where a person enters a supermarket screened by the entrance and enters, takes a trolley in the supermarket or a basket, serious, takes a basket. For example, in Kenya here, we have the Naivas supermarket, and there are many supermarkets all over. Somebody enters Naivas supermarket, picks a trolley or a basket, and walks straight, express to a counter, to a shelf where there are gods, and picks as much as he wants and puts them. You can even imagine the act of picking gods and put them in a basket and carry that basket, walk to the counter and pay money, $10 or $30 or $1, and then picks that and puts that god in a paper bag, and then carry that paper bag, enter your car, put that god in the boot, car boot, and drive home, then erect it somewhere. But what raises the question is, why does a household has more than 100 gods or 1,000 gods? Does it mean ransom? But when that household bought the first god and prayed to it to bring deliverance, the first god did not, went for a second god, for a third god, did not bring deliverance, went to the 50th god, up to the 100th god, ransom, has not brought deliverance. Was that enough to tell a generation that idols are not God? There is a God worthy of worship, ransom, the God of Elijah. And that is what Elijah has been doing all along, to prove to this generation that only the God of Elijah is supreme. We have seen that time and again. Elijah fighting to confirm that, to prove that. You can imagine when a household has erected idol gods all over the house and the cripple is inside there. They wake up every morning, goes by that corner to bow, to pray to that God, and plead with it for some hours. It is not speaking. It is not opening the eye. It is not moving. It is not comforting you. It is not encouraging you. They live there. The cripple is still crippled there. Come on! But this household, these people cannot still not, they can't sense still. They are unable to sense that this is an idol. And the Lord God Almighty has already ejected the two most glorious prophets, the messengers of the throne of God, who are already walking the earth, and they have proved that the Lord God Almighty, the supreme God worthy of worship,
1: yes,
0: is raising cripples.
1: Oh, yes.
0: What does that tell us, ransom? Except that a generation has adamantly rejected God.
1: Yes.
0: Has refused to obey God. And yes, God is using the miracles.
1: Yes.
0: There is this very critical point that you raised, ransom. Uh-huh. That the miracles we saw being displayed in the past two Saturdays, when the Mulembe Nation, Mau Nation, and the Gusii Nation, the Kuria Nation appeared before the Lord God Almighty, are the items that God Almighty is using to plead with this generation. The Lord God Almighty is pleading with the generation, homosexual generation, the gay generation. God is pleading with this generation, calling them, come, there is help here. Your cripples will walk here. But you still see a people disobedient, rejecting God, disobeying the voice of God. Ransom, what happened when this nation appeared before the Lord in the past two Saturdays is so obvious that God is displaying his supremacy over the idol and is summoning the attention of the nations of the earth, not only Kenya, but the nations of the earth, to turn to the Lord God Almighty. And they be healed, they be delivered, ransom. It was so obvious, absolutely obvious. The revival that the nations of the earth are now witnessing is the revival of the supremacy of God Yahweh, the revival of the power and the authority of the Lord God Almighty. And this is the revival which is the intervention for this generation, the idol worshipping generation. Surely the two mightiest mega prophets of God Yahweh are indeed displaying the supremacy of God. In the same way Elijah fought to make Israel understand the supremacy of God, he is doing it today. Howbeit, this generation has not reacted like Israel did. Yet Israel set the example for the nation. Ransom. When Israel saw how Elijah proved, confirmed that the ten provided evidence that only God Yahweh is supreme, worthy of worship, Israel turned, prostrate before the Lord God Almighty, and cried, saying, only God of Elijah is worthy of worship. It is indeed true, Renton.
1: Yes.
0: That by what we saw in the first two Saturdays, it is enough for this nation and this generation to renounce idolatry completely. Completely.
1: Yes.
0: We have been with cripples, we have been with the deaf, we have been with blind. But since we were bowing to idols, the cripples remained crippled. The cripples remained crippled. But look at what happens finally when Elijah, the terrible prophet of God Yahweh, finally, he has exalted God, the supreme God of heaven, worthy of worship, the one that sits on the throne in heaven, the creator of the earth and the universe. Look at what has happened, Renton. A crippled with ropey legs, legs that are rope-like, are, you know, swinging left and right. You remember Molly? Molly Achieng.
1: Yes, yes.
0: From Rapport.
1: Yes.
0: We remember what happened to Molly. We remember how Molly was swinging with legs like ropes. But today, 8 years, 7 months down the line, ever since Elijah, the terrible prophet of God Yahweh, the one who is jealous for the glory of God Yahweh, taught and displayed the supremacy of God by raising Molly Achieng, a total cripple, from birth, she got up, and up to this day, now 8 years, 7 months down the line, she is still walking and walking, and was among the number of cripples that were presented before the Lord God Almighty.
1: And you see, not only walking, John Ogutu, not only walking, but walking very well. Not only walking, but walking very, very well, and even in school and doing her life like any other person, John Ogutu.
0: He's walking, Renton, very, very well. They're walking very well. It's even confirmed by the timeline since her healing. She's walking very well. She's been visiting regions across the nation of Kenya, walking very well. And if anybody wanted to see, you simply go back to what happened last Saturday, and you'll see her walking there with the two mega prophets of God Yahweh, marching and rejoicing there, singing unto the Lord. A cripple's walk, walking very well. Which power is this? Which authority is this? Which glory is this that can raise a total cripple with rope-like legs? Unless it is the power of the supreme God, the glory of the supreme God spoken of in the book of Haggai chapter 2 verse 9, Ransom. The two most glorious prophets of God Yahweh have come to fulfill the Bible. We read the Bible about this dispensation of the latter glory. We are now seeing the manifestation of the latter glory, the supreme glory, the mighty glory. And actually, the two mega prophets of God, I cannot avoid to say this, Ransom, the two mega prophets of God Yahweh have disapproved the preachers of this generation.
1: Oh, yes.
0: Of this dispensation. You know, we came to a time, Ransom,
1: yes,
0: where preachers, after they were defeated, after they were unable to display the power and the authority of the anointing they claimed to possess, Ransom.
1: Yes.
0: They began to say that miracles ended with the days of Jesus. That was a lie. That was a lie. That was a scapegoat that preachers defeated to express the authority they claimed, used to dissuade a generation. And surely we were consigned to that kind of deception. And we agreed, we consented, we accepted, and we continued with life as usual, began preaching that miracle, ended with Jesus, the days of Jesus. When the two mega prophets of God Yahweh came, they have proved to this generation that Jesus is the same yesterday, today, and forever. The same way he did miracle,
1: yes,
0: the other days in the born generation. He is able to do it today because his messengers are walking on earth here. What lacked during that time? God lacked a messenger in whom he would deposit the power and the authority of the supreme God. But not that he lacked. He had the specific messengers who he prepared before time. Was only waiting for the opportune moment, the right moment, the exact time. The appointed moment which he would release them. Finally, when he released them, ransom, we are getting to understand that the blood of Jesus is still fresh and flowing and is healing as authority as it had on the exact day that Christ Jesus died, ransom. We see it in the people that are walking here. It is so powerful. It is so mighty. It is so glorious to see the practicality of the word of God, Benson.
1: And the supreme power of God. And not just seeing the practicality of the mighty, mighty power of God, but also the supremacy of his authority and establishing that there is no any other God that is able to raise cripples from the dust, that is able to remove a cripple from the dust, John Ogutu. So really, as you're winding down, what we witnessed this past Saturday and the other Saturday, these two past Saturdays, was very, very historic indeed. That was really serious. And it has now come out so clearly to this generation that this generation needs the Lord. We need to run to the Lord that he may deliver this generation. He may save this generation and deliver this generation even from the lake of fire, John Ogutu, as you are closing it down.
0: Ransom, the miracles that we saw, the miracles that were brought, presented before the Lord in the past two Saturdays, are actually a confirmation, a proof to this generation that the Lord is aggressively pursuing a generation. The Lord God Almighty is aggressively pursuing a generation and pointing a generation to the supremacy of God, telling a generation that stop idolatry, stop worshipping idols. Idols cannot deliver you from sin and will not save you from hell. It is indeed very true and absolute, ransom, that the two mightiest prophets of God, Yahweh, have proved to this generation that only the Lord God Almighty, the creator of the earth and the universe, is supreme. And in his supremacy, he demands worship. He's not requesting a generation. He is not pleading with us as such, but is commanding a generation that a generation must worship him in finishing ransom. I want just to express my worry. My worry is what happened to Colombia. And my other worry is what happened to Venezuela. That if the Lord God Almighty grows weary of pleading with a generation, so to say, if pleading be the term, when he gets weary of pleading with a generation which actually bespeaks of the grace of God depletes, when time comes, when God finally says enough is enough, I have been using the miracles to pursue you, but you have rejected. My worry is, what happened to Venezuela can happen to a nation called Kenya. What happened to Colombia can happen to a nation called Kenya. Because when Venezuela was visited, the two mega prophets of God Yahweh there also displayed the supremacy of God by raising their cripples, opening their blind eyes, opening open their deaf ears. He also opened heaven over them to display the supremacy of God still, when they failed to understand that the two major prophets of God, Yahweh, are only pointing them to the supreme God who is worthy of worship. When they continued their way, look at what happened. Back-to-back earthquake crushed them up to

0: nation will not understand that it is her hour, Remson, it will be very bad, because much of the visitations of the latter glory delivered to this generation by the two mega prophets of God, Yahweh,
1: yes,
0: has been experienced in this nation. It is a repentance item.
1: Oh, yes.
0: It is fearful. As an individual, I repent very much. May the Lord help us to fear and dread the two mega prophets of God, Yahweh, and take their instruction. Their instruction is the instruction of the Supreme God. Back to the studio, Remson.
1: Thank you. Thank you so much. Thank you very much, John Ogutu, calling from Naivasha. Thank you so much indeed. That is very serious, because when you see him display such amount of power and glory, and is calling upon a generation to come back to him, and then we fail to obey, and you can imagine what will happen to us if at all we will not obey and take his instructions very seriously. Blessed people, I want to pray together with all of you that want to receive the Lord Jesus, because I see we don't have much time, but allow me just read maybe one or two text messages here as we close it down. This is Joseph Kanyiri, and you are an anesthesiologist from, that is at, you say you are working at the JM Kariuki County Hospital, and you say, I'm tuned in from Nyahururu here. You say, I want to appreciate the Lord Jesus for raising cripples in their greatest record numbers. And you say, we are living in a dispensation of wonders. Just a word from the mega prophets of God, Yahweh, and they were given brand new brains. You say, I'm forever indebted to the Lord Jesus and the servants of Yahweh, the mightiest, mightiest and most glorious prophets of God, the Father himself. Thank you very much indeed. And also on this other side here, I've received your message. This is Mark. Mark George Nagemi. You're writing from Uganda, and you say that, I've been following this conversation. You say that all I can say is glory, power and honor be to the Lord God Almighty, of the dreadful and most glorious prophets, for displaying such unbelievable authority and supremacy. Thank you very much indeed, from Uganda. Thank you indeed. Such a very tremendous moment and a very glorious hour. Blessed people, this afternoon we are focusing on the tremendous visitations of God, the mighty, mighty miracles of God and wonders we saw in the past two Saturdays, when the church from Western Kenya and the church in Nyanza appeared before the Lord. And they presented very tremendous, tremendous wonders there, and mighty, mighty miracles of God that the two mightiest, mightiest and most glorious prophets of God have done in this country. And you see that just a sample of them. If you haven't looked at what we are talking about, and then we have shared, the videos are all over, blessed people. You can get to look at those mighty wonders. Kumbe, that march, the mega prophets of God were marching there with their former cripples, their brand new legs. It is a march of tremendous supremacy of God. It's a march of a display of the supremacy of God. So when we are seeing that, when we see that kind of a march there, the mega prophets of the Lord leading the celebration and singing, that the cripples have walked and people are celebrating, and the cripples are walking behind the servants of God, Yahweh, it is called a march of the supremacy of God, Yahweh, a display of the supremacy of God, Yahweh himself. That is what we witnessed in those two very wonderful moments there, those two Saturdays, those two past weekends, when we celebrated the mighty, mighty, glorious wonders of the eternal blood of Jesus, blessed people. I would like to pray together with you then, that we want to receive this tremendous and great King, this supreme King in your heart, this supreme Lord in your heart this evening, as we close down this program, blessed people. You can repeat this prayer after me and say, Mighty Lord Jesus, Lord, today I recognize you as the only God that is able to save humanity. And Lord, I thank you that you died for me on the cross, that you may save me and rescue me from hellfire. Today I repent of all my sins, and I ask you to forgive me. Lord, opening my heart to you today, I'm receiving you into my heart. You may be my Lord and Savior. Mighty Lord Jesus, I ask you to bless me with your Holy Spirit today. He may live in my heart.

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Beloved people, precious listeners, I want to take this humble opportunity to welcome you so much this wonderful evening to your Sunset Worship program, a program that helps you to unwind and recline after a very busy and long day at your workplace. Beloved people, precious listeners, my name is Robin, and I want to take this opportunity to welcome you so much wherever you're listening to us from. Could be that you're also just walking as you're headed back home after a very busy day and a very tiresome day at your workplace. And also, you're also maybe there at home as a police officer. You're also preparing to go to your workplace. I welcome you so much. Maybe you're also there as a medic. You're also preparing to go at the workplace for the night shift. I welcome you so much this evening to this wonderful program, your Sunset Worship program, a program that ministers Jesus unto you after a very busy and long day at your workplace. Beloved people, precious listeners, join me this evening as we worship the Lord with wonderful worship songs and to help you recline and unwind after a busy and long day at your workplace. Beloved people, precious listeners, in this program, as we shall be worshiping the Lord, I'll also be sampling your text messages as we continue to worship the Lord and as we continue to exalt the name of our Lord Jesus Christ this evening. Beloved people, what an awesome moment indeed when you see the mighty and shocking visitations of the Lord God Almighty, the Lord visiting a generation in a very mighty way. Our cripples now getting up and walking, and also the blind also getting to see again after having been removed from the world of darkness. And also our deaf, beloved people, now they are again hearing. Precious people, beloved listeners, what an awesome moment and what a time to live in when we see the greatest visitation of the Lord happening in our midst, beloved people, precious listeners. Indeed, these are the times to make sure that we are also living holy and we are living a righteous Christian salvation, especially so when we see the Lord God Almighty is now demonstrating his power. Especially so, beloved people, when we see the Lord God Almighty is also demonstrating his power and supremacy to this generation, to the nations of the earth, by now performing mighty wonders using his servants, the mightiest, most dreadful prophets of the Lord God Almighty. Indeed, for sure, beloved people, we must honor the Lord and we must honor the servants that have been sent in this generation to prepare the nations of the earth for the glorious coming of the Messiah. And the message that comes from all this, when we see our cripples getting up and walking away, on the other side, the Lord also using his terrible prophet to judge the unrepentant nations, the message is that the Messiah is coming, and we need therefore to prepare the way for the glorious coming of the Messiah. Beloved people, precious listeners, remember, I will also be sampling your text messages as we continue to worship the Lord in your Sunset Worship program. Beloved people, you can as well send me a text message right here in the studio on 0727-503030. And as well, you can send me an email on jesusisLord.fmradio@gmail.com. Beloved people, as we continue to worship the Lord and to exalt the name of our Lord and blessed Savior this evening, beloved people. As we get back to worship, my name is Robin. But send me your text messages as we still feature the shocking and wonder that we witnessed this past 2 weekends at the ministry headquarters, when the mightiest, most dreadful prophets of the Lord were walking with a whooping 37 former cripples right there at the ministry headquarters, and also people who are HIV and AIDS positive. But now, when they encountered the blood of Jesus, the eternal blood of Jesus decreed at one command by the mightiest, most glorious prophets of the Lord, these people now turned into HIV negative and they are living their lives normally. And we saw at the ministry headquarters how powerful it was, beloved people. Very shocking indeed. When we see this greatest visitation in the church landscape, for sure the message is one that time is over. We need to prepare the way for the glorious coming of the Messiah. So you can send me your text messages as we still feature the shocking wonder that happened these past 2 weekends at the ministry headquarters, when we saw the servants of the Lord
the mightiest, most dreadful prophets of the Lord, walking there with 37 former cripples at the ministry headquarters, beloved people. As we get back to worship, my name is Robin, but you can send me your text messages. I will sample as we continue to worship the Lord this evening, beloved people.

Barren walls echoed harshness and anger. Little feet ran in terror, trying to hide. But now those walls ring with love and laughter, yes they do.

all coming to you live on Jesus is Lord Radio, broadcasting on 105.3 and 105.9 FM. Beloved people, on your sunset worship program that reaches unto you after a very long and busy day at your workplace, beloved people, precious listeners. As we continue in this program, I've received a message here. This is Mercy Hope. You're writing from Mailisita, Main Altar. And you say that you're also tuned in to the deep soul-nourishing sunset worship as you meditate upon the most historic biblical visitation that is happening in the church landscape at this critical hour. At this critical hour, when the church is sitting right at the verge of eternity. And you say, the blind can see, crippled can walk, HIV has been healed, and indeed, the message is one that the coming of the Messiah has drawn very nigh, and we need to prepare in holiness and in absolute righteousness. You say you really thank the Lord for sending Jesus Christ on the cross that we may not rust in hell, and you also appreciate the Lord for sending us his servants, the two mega mightiest, most dreadful prophets of the Lord, who are preparing the nations of the earth for the return of the Messiah, and they have restored hope in the church landscape. You say, may the Lord forgive you of all your sins and remember you when he comes for the Holy Church. Thank you so much indeed. That is Mercy Hope, writing from Mailisita, Main Altar. Thank you so much indeed. I've also received your message here. This is your email. Enoch Baraka, a student at Nairobi KMTC. You are writing from Athi River, and you say you're also tuned into the sunset worship this evening, and the worship is blessing your heart at an hour in the church when the Lord is openly and has openly revealed the power that he has bestowed unto his mega prophets of the Lord. Because what we saw last Saturday at the ministry headquarters, it is a sign that these are the servants of the Lord when they walked with the 37 former cripples that they have raised from the dust, and that are being a sample that had been selected. You say now hope has been restored in the church. We can see the Lord is doing mighty wonders to capture the attention of humanity, because very soon the church is coming to an end. You say very soon the church age is coming to an end, and the Lord has called all of us as servants that we may evangelize Christ Jesus, and everyone can really tell that the servants are going to bring the Messiah very soon. And you say you are forever grateful unto the Lord God Almighty for sending his son Jesus Christ on the cross, and also for sending us his servants, the mightiest, most glorified prophets of the Lord. Thank you so much indeed. That is Enoch Baraka, a student at Nairobi KMTC. Thank you so much also for sharing with us your worship moments this evening. As we get back to worship this evening, beloved people, keep writing to me. I will continue to sample your text messages as we worship the Lord this wonderful evening. My name is Robin.

0: levantamos nuestro rostro a ti, Señor, esta noche. 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
1: 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Live here from Nakuru in Kenya, beloved people, as we continue to worship the Lord in your sunset worship program this evening. For sure, as a generation, we have witnessed the greatest revival in the history of the Bible, beloved people. When we see and we saw at the ministry headquarters these past 2 weekends, the mightiest, most dreadful prophets of the Lord walking there with people who are former cripples, beloved people. 37 of them at the ministry headquarters, and that was just a sample of the few selected from one region in the nation in Kenya here, beloved people. For sure, this is the greatest revival, and we need to use it to prepare the way for the glorious coming of the Messiah, and also to reach out to many more other people and prepare them in holiness and in righteousness, beloved people. As we continue to worship the Lord this evening, I've also received your message here. This is Gideon Kimtai. You are writing from Mount Kenya University. You say, the worship is blessing your heart as you meditate on the message that we received last Saturday at the ministry headquarters, and also a privilege to witness the cripples walking in this generation. You say, the miracles have vindicated the messengers of God and the forerunners of the Messiah. And you say, for you, you repent of all your waywardness in your life and your misconduct in your salvation, because nobody can continue in the decay of sin when the cloud of God has visited. And the Church of Christ, the cripples, and the Church of Christ, the cripples are walking, and the glorious stairs of eternity have been lowered. You say, may the Lord have pity on you, that you may not end up in hell after witnessing all these visitations, but that you may be glorified on the day of the rapture of the church. And you take this opportunity to thank the Lord God Almighty for sending his servants, the mightiest, most dreadful prophets of the Lord, who have come to remove this generation from the wickedness of this world. Thank you so much. That is Gideon Kimtai, writing from Mount Kenya University. Thank you so much indeed. I have also received your message here. This is your email. Sergeant Judith, you are writing from Huduma Center in Narok. And you say, the sunset worship is blessing your heart so much in thanksgiving as you thank the Lord for sending us his servants, the mightiest, most dreadful prophets of the Lord. And now our cripples are walking in their largest number. The blind can now see. The deaf can hear. HIV and AIDS has been healed. And all the diseases under the sun has been healed at one command of the eternal blood of Jesus by the mightiest prophets of the Lord. And you say, the eternal gospel of the and the message of the coming of the Messiah has been preached globally, and the remaining big prophecy is the rapture of the church, which will also be fulfilled, because we have seen the prophecies of the Lord being fulfilled right in

in our midst. And you say, forever you are grateful to the Lord God Almighty, who has sent his servants to come and prepare the church of Christ tirelessly for the glorious coming of the Messiah. Thank you so much. That is Sergeant Judith, writing also from Huduma Center in Narok. Thank you so much indeed. One more message here before we get back to worship. I've also received here. I've received here from Ruth Atieno. You are writing from Kisii University, and you say you're also tuned in and following the powerful sunset worship, and it's blessing your heart so much. And you say you also take this opportunity to thank the Lord for sending us his servants, the mightiest, most dreadful prophets of the Lord, who are preparing the nations of the earth in repentance and in holiness for the glorious coming of the Messiah. Thank you so much indeed. Ruth Atieno, writing from Kisii University. Thank you so much indeed. As we get back to worship, beloved people, continue writing to me right in the studio as we continue to worship the Lord this wonderful evening. My name is Robin, beloved people.

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Let me sing that verse again, please. 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

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Hallelujah. Praise the name of the Lord. Just lift up your hands and worship the Lord a few moments, will you please? Praise the name of Jesus. Hallelujah. Praise God. Lord, we thank you for your grace. We thank you for your love. Praise the name of Jesus. Praise the name of Jesus.

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Beloved people, precious listeners, on your Sunset Worship program, a program that reaches unto you at home after a very long and busy day at your workplace, beloved people. As we continue to also worship the Lord this evening, beloved people, for sure, as a generation, we have witnessed the greatest revival and the greatest visitation of the Lord God Almighty, seeing now the HIV and AIDS having been healed, and also this past weekend at the ministry headquarters when we saw the mightiest, most dreadful prophets of the Lord walking there with that seven former cripples, beloved people. It's such a very big and awesome moment indeed to see and to behold in this generation, beloved people. As we continue, I've received your message here. This is Margaret Njoroge. You are writing from Gilgil, and you say you also tune into the Soul Nourishing Sunset Worship after a busy day at your workplace. And you say, from what we saw this past weekend in the ministry headquarters during the Thanksgiving celebration service, the former cripples who were totally confined on the dust, now beautifully walking and joyfully following the mightiest prophets of Hashem with their own new feet. And also the beautiful testimony of Jennifer, who was previously HIV and AIDS positive but now negative through at one degree of the eternal blood of Jesus by the mightiest prophets of the Lord. And you say, as an individual and as the entire region of Gilgil, you are forever grateful to the Lord for sending us Jesus Christ to die for us at the cross, and for sending his servants, the mightiest prophets of the Lord, to this rotten generation. Thank you so much. That is Margaret Njoroge writing from Gilgil. Thank you so much indeed. I've also received your message here. I've received here from Melody To. You are writing from Rwaka, and you say the Sunset Worship is uplifting your heart this evening as you meditate on the goodness of the Lord towards this generation. The Lord has remembered our own people and healed them from their deplorable state, and the children of God now have new hope and new joy. You say you want to take this opportunity to thank the Lord Jesus Christ for going at the Calvary cross and paying such a horrendous price that we may have salvation, and now we are no longer slaves to sin but the children of God. And you thank the Lord for also sending his servants, the mightiest prophets of the Lord, who have come to this generation to prepare us for the glorious coming of the Messiah. Thank you so much. That is Melody To writing from Rwaka. Thank you so much indeed. Your email here, this is Lospan John. You are writing from Trukana North Region in Lolupe Alta. And you say that you also tuned into the powerful Sunset Worship that is so nourishing, and as you meditate on the authority and power of the blood of Jesus Christ in this generation, when the Lord God Almighty reveals his most mightiest prophets of the Lord God Almighty in such a very fearful and in a very dreadful way. And you say, the cripples are now walking, the blind can now see, the deaf ears have popped open, and many critical conditions under the sun being healed at one command of the eternal blood of Jesus Christ by the holiest prophets of the Lord, the mightiest, most dreadful prophets of the Lord. And you say, indeed, this is the time at which to be ready and to prepare for the glorious coming of the Messiah, because the signs and wonders are here, and it's your humble prayer that the Lord may help you to walk in fear, in humility, and in absolute holiness as you wait for the glorious coming of the Messiah. Thank you so much indeed. That is Lospan John. You are writing from Trukana North in Lolupe Alta. Thank you so much indeed. As we get back to worship this evening, beloved people, keep writing to me right in the studio. I will continue to sample your text messages even as we worship the Lord this wonderful evening, beloved people.

Hallelujah. Now and forevermore. Lord, let every nation on the earth worship you. Let a fresh wind of your Spirit blow across this entire earth with the glory and honor of the Father.

And I heard a sound from heaven, like the roar of rushing waters, and like a loud peal of thunder. The sound I heard was like that of harpists playing their harps. And they sang a new song before the throne, and before the four living creatures and the elders. You are worthy to take the scroll and to open its seals, because you were slain, and with your blood you purchased men for God, from every tribe and language and people and nation. You have made them to be a kingdom of priests to serve our God, and they will reign on the earth. Then I looked, and I heard the voice of many angels, numbering thousands of thousands, and 10,000 times 10,000. They encircled the throne and the living creatures and the elders. In a loud voice they sang, "Worthy is the Lamb who was slain to receive power and wealth and wisdom

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Oh, we bless you. Worship you, Jesus. Worship you, Jesus. Lift your voice. Lift your voice.

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I see it's exactly 33 minutes after 7 p.m. East African time as we continue in your Sundown Worship program, a program that reaches unto you at home after a very long and busy day at your workplace, beloved people, precious listeners. As we continue, I've also received your message here. This is Bonvenja Kubasu. You are writing from Darago Imirire region. You say the sunset worship is blessing you so much over there at Imirire after visiting a new believer and shared with them the love of Christ Jesus. And you say you thank the Lord very much for sending Jesus to come and bring us salvation of holiness on the cross, and for sending unto us his servants, the two most glorious, mightiest prophets, to come and to bring to us the end time revival in the history of the Bible. You say you are still in awe and amazement on what we witnessed this past weekend at the ministry headquarters when the Luo nation came before the Lord and before his servants, the mightiest prophets of the Lord, where they presented 37 former crippled who were raised at one decree of the eternal blood of Jesus Christ. And it was a wonderful phenomenon to see the formerly cripples now walking with the two mightiest prophets of the Lord at the ministry headquarters. And you say, as Ndaragwa, where you mirror a region, you are so much grateful to the Lord for coming to help us as a generation and to prepare us for the glorious coming of the Messiah. Thank you so much. That is Bonvenja Kubasu writing from Ndaragwa, Weimiriria region. Thank you so much indeed. I've also received your message here. This is Daniel Casey. You are writing from Tanzania. And you say, what a dreadful and fearful time we are living in. The entire world has witnessed the fulfillment of the Holy Scriptures as the two witnesses of Revelation chapter 11, the mega prophets of Jehovah Yahweh, stepped up and walked with 37 former cripples at the ministry headquarters, whom he raised from the dust and totally healed them from their condition, from their deplorable conditions. And you say, they have also proclaimed the mighty eternal blood of Jesus and the gospel of the glorious coming of the Messiah, featuring the glorious coming of the Messiah, and rebuked the church leadership by unfolding that we are slaves of Christ Jesus and we have been purchased from the slave market, and therefore we need to serve him with trembling and in fear, reaching out to the lost souls, that because time is over and we need to prepare the nations of the earth for the glorious coming of the Messiah. You say, for you as an individual, you humble yourself before the Lord and you repent of all your sins, and on behalf of your church, of the Church of Christ and the nation of Tanzania, because these mighty testimonies are undeniable evidence that the Messiah is coming. And you take this opportunity to also thank our Lord and blessed Savior Jesus Christ for going at the Calvary cross and dying for us, and also for sending us his servants, the mightiest most dreadful prophets of the Lord, who have come to prepare the Church of Christ for the glorious coming of the Messiah. Thank you so much. That is Daniel Casey writing from Tanzania. Thank you so much indeed. One more message here before we get back to worship. I've also received here from Isaac. You're writing from Rafiki Farm. You say you're being blessed by the powerful Sundown worship that is really uplifting and blessing your heart after a very busy day at your workplace. And you want to take this opportunity to thank the Lord God very, very much for his concern upon the church by sending us his servants, the two mightiest prophets of the Lord, who have come and wholeheartedly brought the heavenly instructions of preparedness for the glorious coming of the Messiah. And you say, Rafiki Farm and Kampiamoto South at large, you say you have chosen obedience to the Lord and reverence to his servants, the mightiest prophets of the Lord, until you enter into the glorious kingdom of God. Thank you so much. That is Isaac writing from Rafiki Farm. Thank you so much indeed also for writing to us this evening.
As we get back to worship this evening, beloved people, continue writing to me. I will continue to sample your text messages as we continue to worship this evening, beloved people.

He said to me, Son of man, have you seen this? Then he brought me and he returned me to the river. And he said to me, this water flows toward the eastern region and goes down into the valley and enters the sea. And when it reaches the sea, its waters are healed. And it shall be that every living thing that moves

all coming to you live on Jesus is Lord Radio, broadcasting on 105.3 and 105.9 FM. Beloved people, as we continue to worship the Lord this evening, for sure, beloved people, when we see the manner in which the Lord is now demonstrating his sovereignty and his superiority in this generation by raising our cripples, and we saw at the ministry headquarters when the mightiest, most dreadful prophets of the Lord walked there with a whooping 37 former cripples, beloved people. When we see the manner in which the Lord is now doing all this, then we ought then to ask ourselves some questions, beloved people. After we have witnessed these mighty and astonishing wonders of the Lord, have we now chosen to execute sacrificial life in Christ Jesus, beloved people, as Christians and as servant of Christ, or as servants of Christ Jesus? Have we chosen now to execute the sacrificial Christian salvation at this moment, beloved people? Have we now chosen to be different from the world, or are we still just continuing to mingle and intermingle with the rest of the world in the manner in which we are conducting ourselves, in the manner in which we talk, beloved people? This is the moment now when we see the greatest visitation of the Lord God Almighty. This is the moment to ask ourselves, beloved people, that we must now choose to stand in holiness and now to separate completely from the things of this world and choose now to become the servants of Christ Jesus, beloved people. As we continue to worship the Lord this evening, I've also received your message here. This is Daniel Orinda. You're writing from University of Nairobi. You say, also humbly tune into the Sundown Worship program that is blessing your heart very much as you ponder upon the powerful message that we received on Saturday from the ministry headquarters concerning servanthood. You say, it came out very clearly that we are called to be servants of Christ Jesus and slaves of Jesus, and that the servants of Christ Jesus must evangelize Jesus Christ, must love the Lord with all their hearts, and must totally be committed to the Messiah for the rest of their life. And they must also be different from the world and must execute sacrificial Christian service unto the Lord God Almighty and have voluntary submission to the Lord. You say, indeed, right now, no one can err about the way or to the eternal life, because the Lord has revealed his servants, the mightiest prophets of the Lord, in a very shocking way ever in the public space by raising our cripples, deleting HIV and AIDS from the bloodstream of our patients, and cleansing leprosy, opening the blind eyes, and also opening the deaf ears in this generation. You say, the dreadful fulfillment of the prophecies of the Lord, like we just saw recently in the nation of Colombia, having been hit by the 7.4 magnitude earthquake, is such an awakening unto this generation. And you say, this is a call for us to come back to the Lord in repentance and be holy, because God is no respecter of persons or social economic status. And you say, for you, you tremble so much before the Lord that the Lord may help you to prepare in holiness and in righteousness for the glorious coming of the Messiah. And you take this opportunity to welcome the first year students to the University of Nairobi. And you say, you are very much

0: family after a busy day at the workplace. We say the Lord has indeed been good to us as a generation, because he has sent to us his most glorious prophets of the Lord, who have restored the word of God at the pulpit, and we have witnessed the greatest revival, including the healing of HIV and AIDS. And the blind can now see, including Moses Njunge, who was totally blind for 5 years in Kikuyu. And yet, their wrath over the nations is unbearable and very accurate. The dreadful words and the terrible words of Elijah have been accurately fulfilled in the nation of Colombia and also in Japan. And you say, indeed, we have to obey 1,000,000,000% if ever we desire to enter the glorious kingdom of God. Thank you so much. Moses Njoroge, writing from Kikuyu Muguga Complex. Thank you so much indeed. As we get back to worship, I've also received a message here. This is Juliet Ecuador. You are writing from Lodwar in Turkana. And you say that you are also being blessed by the sunset worship program as you recline after a busy day of outreach to the people of Lodwar town. You say you began the day with a morning devotion at the altar and headed out to the early bird evangelism in 3 places, at Soko Yambuzi, Fresh Produce Market, and the Kibandani, reaching out to the business people of Lodwar with the eternal gospel as they begin their day. And you say, owing to the instructions of the Lord that he has brought to the Church of Christ, relaying to the Church of Christ through his mightiest prophets of the Bible, that we should now lay aside the titles and the ranks and now run to the lost sheep outside there and invite them to the glorious kingdom of God. You say, for you have chosen to be the servants of Christ in Turkana, and now you are reaching out to the people that they also may populate heaven. And you say you take this opportunity to thank the Lord so much for sending us his servants, the mightiest prophets of the Lord, who have come to prepare the Church of Christ for the glorious coming of the Messiah. Thank you so much. Juliet Ecuador, writing from Lodwar in Turkana. Thank you so much indeed. As we get back to worship this evening, beloved people, continue writing to me as I will continue to sample your text messages in your sunset worship program, beloved people.
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all coming to you live on Jesus is Lord Radio, broadcasting on 105.3 and 105.9 FM. Beloved people, as we continue to worship the Lord in your Sunset Worship program, I've also received a message here. This is Joy Malesi. You're writing from Githurai 45, Main Altar. And you say, the Sunset Worship is blessing your heart as you glorify the name of the Lord for His love and for sending us His servants, the two mightiest, most dreadful prophets of Jehovah Yahweh, and for coming to remove us from shame and to prepare us for the glorious coming of the Messiah. And you say, our cripples are walking, our blind are now seeing, blood conditions have been restored, and the eternal gospel of the glorious coming of the Messiah is also being trumpeted all across the nations and also globally, and changing and restoring the lost souls to Christ Jesus, free of charge. And you say, what an awesome moment in the Church of Christ, that the Church of Christ has entered into the days of the promised prophets who owns the keys of the kingdom of God, and now all nations globally have to submit to only this voice and prepare to enter the glorious kingdom of God. And you say, time is over and the Messiah is coming. We have received much. Ours is just to prepare, because holiness will matter on that day. And for you, you choose to prepare yourself in holiness and in righteousness as you wait for the glorious coming of the Messiah. Thank you so much indeed. That is Joy Malesi. You're writing from Githurai 45, Main Altar. Thank you so much indeed. I've also received your email here. This is Elizabeth Ongoro. You say, also tune into the Sundown Worship session and it's blessing your heart very much, even as you glorify the name of the Lord for restoring hope back to the church. And as the church and as the nations of the earth, the Lord has loved us immensely by pouring His unending love to the church at this hour, and He has sent His servants to bring back revival of Jesus, the revival of the fear of God, back to the house of the Lord. And you say, what a moment to be a Christian and to be a born-again Christian. And for sure, this is the time to embrace repentance and to keep our full attention on Jesus alone. And you say, it is the cry of your heart that after witnessing all these tremendous wonders and the visitations of the Lord God Almighty, the Lord may remember you in His glorious kingdom. Thank you so much indeed. That is Elizabeth Ongoro also writing to us this evening. Thank you so much indeed. I've also received your email here as we get back to worship. This is All By God. You're writing from Bandani Altar in Kisumu Airport Region. And you say, the Sunset Worship is blessing your heart so much this evening as you recline and ponder on the very powerful service that we had last Saturday in Nairobi, when the Nyanza Church appeared before the Lord, where the two mightiest prophets of the Lord walked with 37 former cripples, whom they raised from the dust. And for sure, the Lord has visited this generation in such an astounding way and in a very astonishing manner. We can only reciprocate by living holy lives and submitting totally to the voice of the Lord in absolute obedience and in total holiness. You say, for you, you choose to honor and obey the voice that the Lord has sent in this generation that is preparing the nations of the earth for the glorious coming of the Messiah. Thank you so much. All By God, writing from Bandani Altar in Kisumu Airport Region. Thank you so much indeed. Keep writing to us as we continue to worship the Lord in your Sunset Worship program, beloved people. My name is Robin.

Peter, redemption sound. And from

and to one and to all who would heed this gospel call and waited liberty.

There is no curse on old Golgotha like there was when he died.

is empty. No more traffic in the streets. All the builders' tools are silent. No more time to harvest wheat. Busy housewives cease their labors. In the courtroom, no debate. Work on earth is all suspended as the king comes through the gate. The king.

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As we continue, beloved people, for sure the Lord has loved us as a generation, and when we see our cripples now walking, the blind eyes now seeing, and also HIV and AIDS being confronted by the eternal blood of Jesus and being totally removed, totally deleted from the bloodstream of our people, for sure the Lord has come down to demonstrate his power and his superiority and sovereignty to this generation, beloved people. Ours is just to honor the Lord and to choose to be servants of Christ Jesus at all times, beloved people. As we continue in your Sunset Worship Program, I've also received a message here. This is Grace Omondi, you're writing from the Gay Main Altar. You say, also following closely the ongoing Sundown Worship Program, after a very tiresome day, as you glorify the Lord for the mighty testimony and the wonder-working blood of Jesus that he has done in our midst, including the HIV healing. And you say, such kind of miracles that we witnessed in the past two Saturdays, it proves the existence of God the Father, and it's enough demonstration to the church of the return of the Messiah. And you say, for you, you choose to embrace repentance because the day of accountability is coming and no one will escape, since much has been given unto us. Thank you so much. That is Grace Omondi writing from the Gay Main Altar. Thank you so much indeed. I've also received a message here. This is Redemptor Koech. You are writing from Chebole, Togomin region. And you say, the Sundown Worship is blessing you over there at home after a very powerful open-air crusade at Chebole Center. And you say, in the past Saturday, we witnessed the power of the eternal blood of Jesus that has been restored back to the Church of Christ, because we saw the mightiest prophets of the Lord walking with former cripples joyfully, and on the other side seeing them judging the nations of the earth. You say you are forever grateful to the Lord for sending his son Jesus Christ at the Calvary cross, and also for sending his servants, the mightiest prophets of the Lord, who have come to warn this generation and as well to bring a mighty revival in the church landscape. Thank you so much. That is Redemptor Koech writing from Chebole, Togomin. Thank you so much indeed. Your email here, this is Mama Amos. You're writing from Kilimambogo Main Altar, and you say that you're also tuned in to the Sunset Worship Program, and indeed we are living in a very serious moment as the church age.

0: Because the day of accountability is coming, and the church age is also coming to an end. For real, we need to honor the Lord God Almighty and obey all the instructions that have been brought to us through His servants, the mightiest prophets of the Lord. At this hour, when we see our cripples now getting up and walking away, and on the other side, the unrepentant nations also being judged by the dreadful earthquakes of God Almighty. Thank you so much indeed. That is Mama Amos writing from Kilimambogo main altar. Thank you so much indeed. As we get back to worship, beloved people, continue writing your text messages to me as well as your email. I will continue to sample them as we worship the Lord in your sunset worship program. My name is Robin, beloved people.
1: Who love thee. For the sake of the house of the Lord my God, I will pray for the peace of Jerusalem.

All coming to you live on Jesus is Lord Radio, broadcasting on 105.3 and 105.9 FM this wonderful evening. Beloved people, precious listeners, for sure, when we see our cripples now getting up and walking away, and beloved people, also the HIV/AIDS now being deleted from the bloodstream of people, we ought now to choose to serve the Lord and to be the servants of Christ Jesus, and to totally separate completely from the world, to choose to be different from the world, beloved people, precious listeners. As we continue in your Sunset Worship program, I've also received your message here. This is Widow Mama Tony. You are writing from Mount Zion Altar in Game West. You say, indeed, what a time in the church. In the past two Saturdays, we saw a biblical wonder when the Lord God Almighty revealed his servants, the mightiest prophets of the Lord, to this generation when they walked with 37 former cripples at the ministry headquarters. And you say, gone are the days when we used to run up and down searching for God, but all in vain, and when the two most glorious prophets of the Lord finally came to the church landscape, everything has changed, and all the diseases under the sun are now being healed, and now we can sing the songs of victory unto our Lord and blessed Savior. You say you take this humble opportunity to thank our Lord and blessed Savior Jesus Christ for going at the Calvary cross and dying for us, and also for sending unto us his servants, the mightiest, most dreadful prophets of the Lord. Thank you so much. That is Widow Mama Tony writing from Mount Zion Altar in Game West. Thank you so much indeed. I've also received your message here. This is Valorine Chepngeno. You are writing from Chebole Togomin, and you say you are following the Sunset Worship over there at home as you still meditate on what we witnessed this past Saturday at the ministry headquarters, when the mightiest prophets of the Lord walked with former cripples, and also those whom the status of HIV had been changed. And you say, you take this humble opportunity to thank the Lord so much for sending us his servants, the mightiest prophets of the Lord, who are now preparing the Church of Christ for the glorious coming of the Messiah. Thank you so much indeed. That is Valorine Chepngeno, writing from Chebole, Togomin. Thank you so much indeed. I've also received your message here. This is Susan. You are writing from Emmanuel Altar in Mau Summit region. And you say you really thank the Lord this evening for the grace over your life. And you have just arrived at home after a very powerful fellowship. And then later, you also reach out to the souls that are still in the darkness of the world. And you say, how awesome to live in the times when we see our cripples walking. And this past Saturday we saw at the ministry headquarters when the mightiest prophets of the Lord walked with 37 former cripples. For sure, as a generation, we have been loved by the Lord God Almighty. And you say, it is your prayer, therefore, that the Lord may help you to enter his glorious kingdom when he will come for the bride of Christ. Thank you so much. That is Susan, you're writing from Emmanuel Altar in Mau Summit region. Thank you so much indeed. As we get back to worship, beloved people, precious listeners, continue writing to me. I will continue to sample your text messages as you worship the Lord in your Sunset Worship program. My name is Robin, beloved people.

all, coming to you live on Jesus is Lord Radio, broadcasting on 105.3 and 105.9 FM. Beloved people, even as we slowly begin to wind down, I've also received a message here. This is Job Juma. You're writing from Nairobi Main Altar, and you say, "What a time and hour to worship Jesus Christ, our Lord and blessed Savior." And you say you're also tuned in and following the Sunset Worship program, which is really blessing your heart very much at home after a very long and busy day at your workplace, as you thank Jesus Christ for dying unto us, for us on the Calvary cross, and also for sending us his servants, the mightiest prophets of the Lord. Thank you so much. That is Job Juma, also sharing with us your worship moments this wonderful evening. Thank you so much indeed. I've also received a message here. This is Fanis Onam. You're writing from Ruaka. You say, "The Sunset Worship is ministering Jesus to your heart as you prepare for the early bird evangelism in the busy market in Kiambu town. And after a very powerful and busy day doing the bus evangelism and reaching out to 5 buses from Ruaka to town CBD with the good news of the glorious coming of the Messiah." And you say, "Majority of the commuters received Jesus right there in the bus as they were traveling." And you say, "The message you received this past Saturday still lingers in your mind. God asking the Church of Christ not to rely on the achievements of this world, like the titles, but rather to be true servants of Christ Jesus and become the servants, so that we may enter the glorious kingdom of God." You say you are eternally thankful unto the Lord God Almighty for sending his servants, the mightiest prophets of the Lord, who have come to prepare the Church of Christ for the glorious coming of the Messiah. Thank you so much from Ruaka. Thank you so much indeed. I've also received a message here from the City Mega Church. This is Hannah Msheru. You say, "The worship is nourishing your soul so much, and you really thank the Lord God Almighty Hashem very much for sending us his servants who have come to prepare the Church of Christ for the glorious coming of the Messiah, and also for sending his begotten Son to come and die for us, the sinners, and give us salvation." You say, "What we witnessed at the ministry headquarters this past Saturday, when the mightiest prophets of the Lord were walking with that 7 former cripples from the Nyanza nation, is such a very mighty and shocking wonder indeed. And for sure, we really need to thank the Lord and choose to be servants of Christ Jesus." Thank you so much.

and a very powerful Majirani revival while thanking God so much for the powerful days that we are living in. And you say, for sure what we saw at the ministry headquarters when the mightiest prophets of the Lord were walking with a fraction of those who are healed of HIV and AIDS, and also 37 former cripples, was such a big wonder to see and to behold. And also we saw the mightiest prophets of the Lord walking with the former blind people, blind for 39 years. It is indeed a big wonder and a shocking wonder indeed. And for sure, you say you choose to honor the Lord and you choose to submit completely unto the Lord God Almighty and be a servant of Christ Jesus. Thank you so much indeed. That is Hannington Amugune. You are writing from Gambogi Main Altar. Thank you so much indeed. On the other side of this short worship, I will be praying together with all of you who want to receive the Lord, beloved people, precious listeners, as we come to the end of your sunset worship program this evening.

0: And so, precious people, beloved listeners, if you want to receive the Lord at this moment, I just want to give you this opportunity that we may also pray together with you, even as we come to the end of this program, beloved people. And so, could you be there and you want to receive the Lord, please repeat this prayer after me. Say, mighty and precious Lord Jesus, Lord, I humble before your presence this wonderful night, in repentance and in total submission unto you. Father, I acknowledge that I am a sinner before you, and I repent of all the wickedness of my life, as I plead with you that you may please forgive me and help me to overcome every form of wickedness in my life. Today, my Lord and my blessed Savior, I choose to forsake every form of wickedness in my life, and I receive you into my heart, that you may be my Lord and my blessed Savior. Please write my name in the Lamb's Book of Life and send me your precious Holy Spirit to help me continue in holiness. In the mighty and most holy name of our Lord Jesus Christ, this evening I am born again. Amen. 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Blessed people, beloved listeners, if you have repeated that prayer, make sure that you don't go back to sin again, but you now live a holy life, a life that is separated from the worldly things. And could be you want to fellowship together with us, you can kindly write to us right in the studio on 0727 503030, and as well you can send us an email on jesusislord.fmradio@gmail.com. beloved people, it has been a humbling privilege to be a host anchor in this program, on your sunset worship program. My name is Robin, but keep it here on Jesus is Lord Radio for the up next programs that we have lined up for you this evening, beloved people.
1: Pónganse de pie.

And I heard a sound from heaven, like the roar of rushing waters, and like a loud peal of thunder. The sound I heard was like that of harpists playing their harps. And they sang a new song before the throne, and before the four living creatures and the elders. You are worthy to take the scroll and to open its seals, because you were slain, and with your blood you purchased men for God. From every tribe and language and people and nation, you have made them to be a kingdom of priests to serve our God, and they will reign on the earth. Then I looked, and I heard the voice of many angels, numbering thousands of thousands, and 10,000 times 10,000. They encircled the throne and the living creatures and the elders. In a loud voice they sang, "Worthy is the Lamb who was slain to receive power and wealth and wisdom and

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Oh, we bless you. Worship you, Jesus. Worship you, Jesus.

Oh yes, I'm desperate for you. Thank you so much, precious people, beloved listeners. This is Jesus is Lord Radio. We are broadcasting live from Nakuru here in Kenya on 105.3 and 105.9 FM, and also online on jesusislordradio.info. 26 minutes past 9 p.m. East African time. Blessed people, beloved listeners. And after that program, your sunset worship program right here on your favorite home radio station. Blessed people, beloved listeners, I now take this opportunity to welcome you to this session, precious people, beloved listeners. As we continue in our night programs right here on your favorite home radio station, blessed people. And therefore, wherever you are, welcome so much. My name is Victor, and I'm privileged to be your host this blessed hour, precious people.

What a very wonderful time in the history of the church. Blessed people, beloved listeners, such a critical moment in the life of the church when the announcement on the glorious coming of the Messiah is being made with tremendous power, with authority, with the signs and wonders and the visitation of Godhead himself. Precious people, beloved listeners, like what we saw on Saturday, precious people, beloved listeners, at the ministry headquarters, what we saw, beloved people, precious listeners, it was tremendous, it was massive, it was mighty indeed. Such an occurrence has never been recorded anywhere, blessed people, beloved listeners, that the mega, mightiest, the two most dreadful prophets of the Lord that have been sent to prepare the church for the glorious coming of the Messiah, precious people, could raise cripples from the dust and then summon a multitude, precious people, a multitude of cripples to appear before the Lord at the ministry headquarters and then walk with them. When the whole world is watching and following that spectacular wonder, beloved people, this is shocking indeed. But what a revival that the two mightiest prophets of the Lord have lit in the church landscape. A tremendous revival indeed, beloved people, that you see cripples are walking left, right, center, everywhere, blessed people, just at the decree of the eternal blood of Jesus Christ, by the two mightiest, most dreadful, and the most glorious prophets of the Lord. The other Sunday we saw, precious people, beloved listeners, when the mightiest prophets of the Lord came live on air to greet the church, to bless the church. And they said, I greet you, Church of Christ, in the mighty name of Jesus Christ. And then three total African cripples who are pulling themselves on the dust, on the sand, beloved people, on the soil, got up and walked away. You could see Lempiris Lemayan, blessed people, beloved listeners, from Samburu Nation there. He was a total African cripple for 14 years. You can imagine, that is quite a very, very long time. For 14 years, precious people, beloved listeners, pulling himself down on the dust and hopping like a frog. That is how he used to make his movement from one position to another. Beloved people, precious listeners. And then another cripple that got up and walked away, Noella Hadassah from over there, precious people, beloved listeners, in Uasin Gishu. And also here in Nakuru, Chepkoech. These were total cripples pulling themselves on the ground, blessed people. But at the greetings from the glorious messengers of Yahweh, from the mouthpiece of the Lord that is in the land and announcing that the Messiah is coming, blessed people, beloved listeners, just mere greetings, cripples got up and walked away. What a tremendous wonder that we have lived to see as a generation, beloved people. And that is why what the Lord has done, blessed people, beloved listeners, this has ensued an endless discussion, an endless conversation, because the Lord is revealing his glory in these latter days to the nations of the earth, that the nations may see the latter glory, blessed people, beloved listeners, that was promised in the book of Haggai chapter 2 verse 9, that the glory of the latter house will be greater than the glory of the former house. The Bible says, the book of Haggai chapter 2 verse 9, here the Bible says, precious people, beloved listeners, even as we begin this program, the Bible clearly says here that the glory of this present house will be greater than the glory of the former house, says the Lord Almighty. And in this place I will grant peace, declares the Lord Almighty. Precious people, we never understood this scripture. We never comprehend what is the meaning or what is the gravity embedded in this verse until when the Lord
sent to us his two mightiest, mightiest, most dreadful, and the most glorious prophets. Blessed people, beloved listeners, that now we see the tremendous glory indeed that the mega prophets of the Lord Jehovah Yahweh have revealed to this generation, including calling God the Ancient of Days, the God of Israel, to come down and visit them before the full glare of the nations. Blessed people, a wonder has happened in this dispensation. And look what Elijah has done, commanding heaven to open for whooping 32 times in this dispensation. Beloved people, precious listeners, surely if that won't change me and you, that now we need to put our focus to the King, to the glorious coming of the Messiah, and to the kingdom of God that is at hand. Beloved people, precious listeners, then forget it about heaven. If all these visitations, all these tremendous visitations, blessed people, the commanding of heaven to open and the rain of the Holy Spirit pour down, the many cripples that have gotten up and walked away are the tremendous decree of the eternal blood of Jesus Christ. The many blind eyes, beloved people, the many deaf ears that whose ears have popped open and now they are sensitive. They can now hear the gospel. They can now hear the announcement that the Messiah is coming. The blind can now read the word, can now read the Bible and get to understand the instructions of the Lord therein. Precious people, beloved listeners, the mute are now speaking, talking and singing unto the Lord. HIV and AIDS has been healed. Something that has, a disease that has caused a serious trouble to the whole world, blessed people. The specialist, scientist, doctor spending sleepless nights in laboratories trying to get cure for HIV and AIDS. But from almost four decades, blessed people, beloved listeners, for more than 40 years, none of their effort, precious people, beloved listeners, none of their effort has borne fruit. But at the fullness of time, when the Lord wanted now to fulfill the scriptures, and he remembered the covenant, he remembered his promise, the promise of the book of Malachi chapter 4 verse 5 to verse 6. Blessed people, beloved listeners, the promise that the Lord himself, he placed it in this verse when the Old Testament was coming to a closure. Beloved people, and he wanted the earth to know of something and to wait of a character who will come to finally prepare the glorious way for the glorious coming of the Messiah. And look how the Lord

When the Old Testament was coming to a closure, blessed people, beloved listeners, and then the Lord by design, he placed this scripture here deliberately in the book of Malachi chapter 4. Today I begin from verse 4. The Bible says, "Remember the law of my servant Moses, the decrees and laws I gave him at Horeb for all Israel. See, I will send you the prophet Elijah before that great and dreadful day of the Lord comes. He will turn the hearts of the fathers to their children and the hearts of the children to their fathers, or else I will come and strike the land with a curse." Blessed people. The Lord said, remember. But remember the laws of my servant Moses, the decrees and the laws I gave him at Horeb for all Israel. And then he said, see, I will send you the prophet Elijah before that great and the dreadful day of the Lord comes. Beloved people, precious listeners, in a veiled form, blessed people, the Lord clearly was pointing out to the ministration of the two mightiest, most dreadful, and the most glorious prophets of the Lord, beloved people. The ministration of the two emissaries of the Lord that fights for the glorious kingdom of heaven. Moses, who is very synonymous with the cloud of God, beloved people, precious listeners, and Elijah, the prophet of Mount Carmel, the prophet who commanded heaven to open, and heaven obeyed his words and opened, beloved people. And also he shut heaven over Israel that it may not rain for 3.5 years. But in this dispensation, precious people, look how gracious he has been and he is. Elijah, the greatest prophet of the Lord, the lead prophet on this mission to prepare the church for the glorious coming of the Messiah. Beloved listeners, that he has commanded heaven to open for a whooping 32 times. 32 times, blessed people. You count from 1 to 10. Again, you begin from 11 to 20, then 21 to 30, and then you add 3. You add 2. 32 times, precious people, beloved listeners. For sure, if the Lord wanted to reveal the end time messengers that finally gives the church the final clarion call to enter the kingdom of heaven, the Lord has achieved it in a tremendous way, precious people, beloved listeners. And he has openly revealed the stripes of the two witnesses, the stripes of the two prophets that he promised to send, precious people. At this moment when you see the cloud has come, you know very well in the Bible, the cloud is synonymous with only one, precious people, beloved listeners. Moses, the friend of God, the one that called the cloud in the wilderness on Mount Sinai, and the Lord God Jehovah Yahweh, he came indeed, blessed people, beloved listeners, shocking indeed.

0: In Elijah, the prophet of Mount Carmel, the Lord has revealed all of them, both of them, on this mission to prepare the church for the glorious coming of the Messiah. Precious people, beloved listeners, what we witnessed and what we saw on Saturday, it was tremendous indeed. And that is why I want to open my lines here as we continue to talk about this wonder, this tremendous glory that the Lord has revealed in the church age, in this dispensation, precious people, beloved listeners. Once again, my name is Victor, and I really welcome you very much wherever you are. Therefore, my lines here in the studio are 0777-445850 or 0777-445851. Precious people, beloved listeners, as we talk about the unconditional love that the Lord has unleashed and unveiled to this generation. Blessed people, beloved listeners, Jesus is Lord. Radio, praise the Lord.
1: Hallelujah, Victor.
0: Hallelujah, welcome so much. Please, who am I talking to?
1: You are speaking to Enoch Baraka, a student at the Kenya Medical Training College, calling from Athi River. And a serious moment we have entered into as the church, when what we witnessed last Saturday, when the Lord walked, when the mega prophets of the Lord walked with a total of 37 cripples that they have raised from the dust. And that was just a sample, a selected that was chosen, was taken to the ministry headquarters. And from that you can really see that how the Lord has really invested in this generation. Because when you just hear that is just a selected, a few that have been selected. And I just want to read from the scripture that you highlighted in the book of Malachi chapter number 4.
0: Yes.
1: That when we never knew, nobody could know that this is how the mega prophet Elijah will come with certain amount of power. But now, until when they came now and came to this generation and started ministering with the Lord Jehovah Yahweh himself. And we have really seen how the Lord is working with his mega prophets of the Lord.
0: Yes.
1: You know, you just talked about when Elijah just opened in this generation alone, 32 times heavens have opened in this generation. We have counted from 1 to 32 times. You know, you count 1 to 10, 1 to 10, 1 to 10, 11 to 20, 20 to 20, 20 to 30, and plus 2. Number of times that Elijah has opened heaven.
0: Yes.
1: But, you know, this event only happened once in Mount Carmel. And we really saw in the Bible explains very vividly that when that event happened in the Bible, it caused an eternal significance in that generation, whereby the worship of Baal stopped immediately.
0: Yes.
1: But you see now how much, you can really see how much the Lord has invested in this generation. He has raised the dead, he has opened blind eyes, he has raised our cripples. You know, we have never been this way before, Senior Victor.
0: Just call me Victor, indeed, but I agree with you that we have never been this way before. The Bible clearly promised that Elijah will come. But the Bible never promised or never prepared us on what we expect when finally Elijah has been afflicted in the church landscape. We thought that we could just read the Bible and then know that this is the prophet that opened heaven on Mount Carmel. But we didn't knew that when we didn't know that when finally he appears, we didn't know that when he comes, when he appears, or when he's afflicted in the church landscape, that he will repeat the Mount Carmel event, the Mount Carmel visitation. But what then a blessed generation to see the dreadful ministration of the prophet Elijah, and that he has opened heaven for a whopping 32 times. 32 times. And still, you hear the the Lord still speaking about opening heaven in many other countries. Elijah has finally given the pastors and the president of pastors from different nations, from the nations, a permission even to step forward and ask him to command heaven to open. He has given them a go ahead. But why has the Lord allowed this generation to see all this? If in the Bible, Elijah opened heaven once, and that became an indelible, unmistakable, undebatable historic occurrence. It became a landmark to clearly and openly reveal and unveil the stripes of Elijah, that he is the prophet who has power and authority to command heaven to open, and heaven must honor his voice. And again, he has the authority to command heaven not to open, to shut the heavens, and still heaven will honor, will obey, and people will die. But in this dispensation, while the church is still here, Elijah has chosen open heaven for and has opened heaven for open 32 times. I think it's not just about opening heaven, but the Lord is passing a clear message, a serious message to us as a generation, that we need to grasp that message and to understand it well, lest we found ourselves on the wrong side of the Lord for failing to understand our hour of visitation.
1: Victor, what you have just said is very true, because the Bible clearly states that in the nation of Israel, when they disobeyed God and stopped worshipping idols, Elijah closed heaven over that nation for 3 years. But we saw how they were devastated. The Bible explains on how they were devastated. But you know, in this generation, that he has chosen to open heaven. And you see, he has chosen to open heaven where they have taken a whole month to celebrate LGBTQ. Such a disgrace before the Lord. Even Sodom and Gomorrah never did such thing. He has chosen to open heaven in a generation where they have reduced the ordinance of the Lord publicly. But now you see, when Elijah decides to open heaven in such a generation, there must be a clear instruction the Lord is passing to this generation. Because everybody can really tell that it's not a game as usual. And he has not opened once the heavens, but 32 times. You know, opening heavens, and we can really see, he is not only opening heavens, but he's also ministering through earthquakes.

0: fourth generation, everything that it stands on matters pertaining entry into the kingdom of God.
1: Yes.
0: He has reached out in heaven for 32 times. We are counting, you know. We have reached even at a point where we can count the number of times Elijah has opened heaven. We have been seeing how the Elijah, the terrible prophet, has been being welcomed in different nations. Now, from this recent one of Colombia and different nations, you know, they refer him as the key. Yeah, the key. They refer to him as the key. And they even request for the open heaven. And God, out of his own will, it seems to open heaven over that nation, you know, over that nation, and even several nations. The Lord must be really communicating to this generation that these are his servants. Nobody can continue claiming ignorance that he has not witnessed this, he has not seen that these are the mega prophets of the Lord. Because nobody can just rise up in this generation and say that I'm going to, or we are praying to go to open heaven. And you know, it will be very, very, in a dry summer day, someone stepping forward and saying that I'm going to command heaven to open. And at a specific time, you know, from the recent prophecy that was fulfilled in Colombia about the open heaven, you know, the mega prophets of the Lord, Victor, the mega prophets of the Lord, spoke about that they were in the entry, they were the entry, the exit, at the door. And specifically, when the prophecy was being fulfilled, was at the exact position, the exact location. And the Lord must be really communicating a serious message, because this cannot be as usual, Victor.
1: Absolutely, it cannot, things cannot move on as usual. But now look what happened on Saturday, last Saturday, at the ministry headquarters. When those that were total African cripples, pulling themselves down on the dust, on the ground, on the soil of the earth, got up and walked away at the decree of the eternal blood of Jesus by the two mightiest prophets of the Lord. And you see, the 37 cripples that were presented before the Lord on Saturday, this comes only from one region. From Nyanza region, only, can you imagine, only from Nyanza region, 37, that even has break the Bible record. The Bible record has been broken in this generation. But again, you need to ask yourself this question, that why has the Lord allowed this generation to witness and to see all this? A generation that has provoked the Lord to anger. A generation that has celebrated sin openly. Has celebrated wickedness openly. A generation that has stepped out to worship the devil, to worship Satan, to worship Santa Muerte. No wonder you see the mega prophet of the Lord judging nations because of idolatry. But again, we ask ourselves that then, what is the message that the Lord is passing to us as a generation by seeing the miracles of the Bible back in these times? And truly, you tell me, is there anybody who will ever have any excuse before the Lord on that day that they did not heard the announcement, or they did not know that the messenger that prepares the way, prepares the church for the glorious coming of the Messiah, has been sent? The Bible asked this question in the book of Hebrews chapter 2, verse 3 and verse 4. But how shall we escape if we ignore such a great salvation? This salvation, which was first announced by the Lord, was confirmed to us by those who heard him. Verse 4, it says, God also testified to it by signs, wonders, and various miracles, and gifts of the Holy Spirit distributed according to his will. But look at this question, that how shall we escape if we ignore such a great salvation? These miracles, the Lord is using them to present salvation, a free gift of salvation to this generation.

0: But if we reject, if we don't take it, if we abuse it, then you can tell that there is no any other generation that will ever be judged the way this generation will be judged. There is no any other generation that has ever been judged, and the way this generation would be judged. For sure, if we can see all these miracles, that we can count cripples, you count all your fingers, and then you include the toes on your legs, and still is not enough. You repeat again up to 37, and this comes from only one region. You see this, and then you fail to take the grace of God. It will be unbearable. It will be unbelievable.
1: Victor, for sure, it will be unbearable and be unbelievable. I just want to start because nobody can really claim ignorance that he has not seen or he has not heard of this, because, you know, we are living in a generation whereby, you know, what you're just talking about is the last Saturday, this is actually the last Saturday service was trending number 2 globally, whereby nobody can claim that he did not have any access on these miracles. But you come to understand that, Senior Victor, that we are talking of just a small group of people, a small group of the healed of the Lord. The Lord has touched in one region called Nyanza, and only 37 they were presented before the Lord. And you come to understand that these are people, African people, who had lost hope. Some of them were taken away by cerebral palsy. Some of them, they were crippled by many, many other conditions. But they had no hope. Nobody could come and help them. You know, what they only had, or what people could do before the mega prophet of the Lord came, were just false preachers who came and took the little they had. From what the little they had, they could just come and prophesy false things and take away. But you see, when the mega prophet of the Lord stood, came forward into the church and raised such cripples, and you see happening in this generation, whereby they have raised our own cripples, and even we have lost count of the cripples that the Lord has raised from the dust. We have lost count of the total number of cripples that the Lord has raised from the dust. And you see this scripture that you have just read here from the book of Hebrews chapter number 2, from verse number 3, from Hebrews chapter number 2, that how can we ignore such, how shall we escape if we ignore such great salvation? You know, how shall we escape as a generation if we ignore such great salvation that the Lord has presented unto us through these people? You know, How will we ignore it? The Lord has just given us a glimpse of the other side of this mega prophets of the Lord, the ones that are raising our cripples. The Lord has just given us a glimpse, you know, when they stood forward and they spoke about the same tongue that stood forward and raised the same cripples. It went all the way to South Korea, Gwangju City, and just pronounced 8.8. And we saw the result. We saw what happened to South Korea. And you see, that is just a glimpse. And the Lord is really showing us as a generation that the Lord has presented to us in salvation. The Lord has really presented to us much love. If we are going to ignore this love, Victor, it's going to be unbearable with us, because we can really see how the nation of the people of Capernaum were judged. They saw these miracles, but they continued living a normal life. They continued living their own normal life until when the scriptures are written, their judgment is already passed. Now, there is already passed. For them, they shall not. For them, their judgment is already passed. How about us as the generation that we have seen these miracles, and it seems that we have continued in our own way of life? If you look at us who are in the church, as we were in the church after seeing these miracles, we look like we are just, we see them and we say, what next? We are waiting for the next miracle that the Lord will perform. We are waiting for the next faithfully. No, this is not a matter of waiting. We are waiting for the time the Lord will also open another heaven. We are waiting after another time when the Lord will also raise another people. Time is over for that, Victor. The Lord is really communicating to us.
2: Yes.
1: If we continue the counting, we live as though that we are now used to this miracle. Failing to take the serious instruction that they are under this miracle, it's going to be unbearable with us, because the Lord has really been showing us the other day. We really saw how the COVID-19 devastated this nation until all aeroplanes were shut.
2: Yes.
1: The church is still here on earth. No, the church is still here on earth. And one of the things, you know, you can really tell that the mega prophets of the Lord, when they speak to the Lord and when the Lord tells them to judge a nation for rebellion, for going and saying it is very unbearable. You know, one of the things I remember the mega prophets of the Lord have been telling us is the Lord will judge us on how much we were exposed to the miracles of the Lord, on how much we were exposed to the grace of the Lord. You can really tell me and you that the way we have been exposed the miracle of the Lord is very high. You know, you can read even in this nation of Kenya, you know, when you track in almost every village, you can say, oh, Apo kwa kina nani, in that home there was a cripple, and that cripple was raised. You know, the Lord has really given unto our food, unto our doorstep, these miracles. And if you cannot access, you can access them even in the internet. But you see, we have continued our lives as normal. We live as though that nothing has happened. We live as though we are still counting miracles. We have reached a point of we are counting the miracles of the Lord. You know, it is a very serious Victor. And the Lord is really communicating to us that we may take this salvation seriously. This is the hour for the Church of Christ, for me and you, to take these miracles seriously. And if we are not going to take them seriously, it is going to be unbearable with us, because the judgment in the lake of fire will be unbearable, especially for us who we have witnessed these miracles. Because very soon, the mega prophets of the Lord, even on that Saturday, when they came to us, they spoke to us, they said, very soon, the church age is coming to an end. And even after we have gotten the message of the church age is coming to an end, the Lord has added the miracles of the blood of Jesus. What else are we waiting for? What else are we waiting for? A time has come for me and you, who are here in this generation, to prepare, because we have seen the prophecies have been fulfilled. The prophecies, they have been fulfilled. We have been witnessing even the longest standing prophecy was fulfilled. The Israel and Israel war, and it's still on our news network. No, it is happening at the time when we are seeing that when the mega prophet of the Lord stood forth and talked about the COVID-19, it came and we saw it.
2: Yes.
1: What else are we waiting for? What else are we waiting for? The Lord has opened heaven for 32 times in this generation. And if this, they have even opened doors even for our farm produce, our farm. Nowadays we have the farm, we can harvest. You know, the great love that the Lord, the other side of love, the Lord, that the Lord has really just given and us. Because we know very well that these servants have power to open or shut heaven. It is very, very serious for someone to walk with 37 cripples in this generation, whereby the doctors have given up, the science that they are dependent on has given up. Nobody can really help them. These are African cripples. Nobody could have helped them. But you see, when the servants of the Lord come and raise them, and they just selected a few of the 37, or selected a few, then the Lord is on a serious mission. The Lord is really transmitting a serious message to this generation. And for us, we rather obey. We rather obey, because if we don't obey, in the tribulation, it will be unbearable. Victor.
0: I agree with you, we rather obey the message that is emanating from these miracles and these signs and wonders. Thank you indeed, thank you.
1: Thank you so much, Victor. For us as a generation, we rather just take these miracles very seriously and we go out and share with everybody, that everybody may get an opportunity to get this message. And here in Athi River, we have been, yesterday we had a powerful Anipad evangelism, and also today, just to reach out to the people of Nyambura State as they rush to their workplaces, that they may get this message of the coming of the Messiah as while the door is still open. Victor, I'm so much grateful unto God, Jehovah Yahweh, for sending his son to the cross and for sending his mega prophets of the Lord, who have restored the true worship and the true miracles into this generation. For now, we have hope. Victor, just want to give it back to you. My name is Enoch Baraka, student of the Kenya Medical Training College, calling from Athi River.
2: Thank you. Thank you indeed, Enoch Baraka. Mm-hmm.

0: My name is Victor, and Jesus is Lord. Radio, praise the Lord.
1: Amen. I, from Gidurai 44, Dan is my name, and I'm very much humbled tonight to be part of this program. I want to say that is a very tremendous time in the church. Victor, it's such a biblical moment in the house of the Lord. And what we witnessed this past Saturday was, I can say, Bible come to life, in the sense that we are that generation that has been allowed by God to relive the Bible. And why do I say that? For a number of reasons. One is that the fact that the Bible promised a latter revival.
2: Yes.
1: A latter revival that would consume the house of the Lord in the latter days. We see a prefiguration of that in the book of John chapter 2 during the wedding at the Cana in Galilee. And then we see the prophecy in the book of Haggai chapter 2 verse 8 and 9 that you have read. And then this last Saturday, Nyanza appears before the Lord. And when you listen to the conversation going on there, you hear them talk about a revival that began 2 decades ago and is still running. It is still strong. Victor, that's a biblical moment, because I strongly believe as a person,
2: yes,
1: that one of the biggest tests of the end revival is the test of time. Because this is the revival that brings the Messiah. This is the revival that brings the church age to a close. So the fact that this revival has been running for 22 years and running, and it has stood the test of time, still growing stronger and stronger, that is enough testament, that is a rubber stamp, that indeed this is the move of God.
2: Yes.
1: You'll agree with me that we've had churches in the past, churches that have sprout from here and sprout from there, but they have never stood the test of time. They had powerful names, the names of Revival, Revival Church, Holy Ghost Church. But a few years down the line, everything goes down the drain because of the apostasy of the day. And so Nyanza appearing before the mega prophet of Yahweh was a true testimony that indeed the latter revival has finally made landfall, especially keeping in mind the condition of the church just before this move of God. And the details are there in the public domain, Victor.
0: It is tremendous indeed, by Dan. But now we can read the Bible and understand the desire that the prophets of the Lord in the Old Testament had, and the longing in the hearts of the righteous men in the Old Testament. Because before the advent of Elijah, the greatest prophet of the Lord, the lead prophet on this mission, and before the advent of the 2 mega prophets of the Lord, you could see comedies happening in the church. The church had fallen below the bar, done by, to an extent, that she became numb to sin. She became numb and so used to the normal world systems that even she could not detect or perceive that, we are worshiping here, but the presence of God is not here with us. Because if we read the same Bible, and in the Bible we see Jesus, he raised cripples from the dust. And when his mission came to an end, he delegated that duty of spreading the gospel to the apostles. And when apostles moved from place to place, The Bible clearly says signs, miracles, and wonders accompanied them. At one point, you see Peter. You see Peter and John going in the temple at the ninth hour, the time for prayer. And then they met a cripple at the beautiful gate. And then they said, silver and gold we don't have, but what we have we give you. In the mighty name of Jesus, in the name of Jesus, get up and walk. And the cripple stood up and walked away. It is clear that the presence of God was walking with them. The Lord had established his anointing on them, the followers of Christ. But the church had fallen below the bar to an extent that she could not detect that we don't have the presence of God here. Because she could ask herself this question. She would have asked herself this question by that if we read the same Bible that Peter read, the same manuscript that Paul wrote and read, if we read the words of Jesus, and he never changes, he's the same yesterday, today, and forevermore, then why can't we see the power that Jesus operated with? Why are no cripples walking in our midst? Why are no blind eyes popped open in our midst? Does it mean that we don't have the presence of God here with us? Or what is the meaning of this? The church could not even ask herself that question until the dreadful prophet of the Lord appeared in the church landscape. And they came with a bitter message, the bitter gospel of repentance and restoring the church back to the true path of salvation that leads to the cross of Jesus. The path that unveils the authority of and the power of the blood and the cross of Jesus. That now we see the days of the Bible. The Bible has been rewritten in our times. I agree with you with that statement that you said, Dan Bai, that we see the Bible alive in our times, living the living word of God now in our times. But you wondered, Mbai, how comes the church could not detect that the presence of God is not here and is not with them on her daily worship program? How comes? But what is, if that is not surprising you, Mbai, what now mesmerizes you is that even now, when the glory of God is so tremendous like this, that in one gathering, 37 cripples can be presented before the Lord, and another statement added there that no, these are not all the cripples that the mega prophet of the Lord have raised from the dust at one command of the eternal blood of Jesus Christ, but these 37 cripples only comes from one region, from Nyanza. The other time we saw the mega prophet of the Lord walking with a multitude of cripples, 50 cripples, just selected. I said, if that doesn't stun you, that you see this, and still you see some people still going on with their former ways of worship. They don't recognize the presence of the Lord that has been restored in the house of the Lord, that they need to cross over and go where the presence of God is. Then you wonder, Dan Bai, what really can save these people? If they can see the glory of God like this, and then you don't run to where the glory of God is, you still go on to your churches, go back to your churches, where from year to year, year in, year out, you are calling the Lord. You are calling the Lord that please come and visit us. And even you come up with songs. You compose songs that please visit us the way you visited the children of Israel in the wilderness. Yet the Lord has visited, but you don't recognize that. You want him to come to your so-called the denomination. That also for us, we have our pastor, and he prays to God. He will call God to come. Then really, what will save such a generation? By. And that is why I read this scripture deliberately. The book of Hebrews. Allow me to repeat it again. Hebrews chapter 2. Verse 3, that how shall we escape if we ignore such a great salvation? This salvation, which was first announced by the Lord, was confirmed to us by those who heard him. That God also testified to it by signs, wonders, and various miracles and gifts of the Holy Spirit distributed according to his will. Done by. This is serious indeed.
1: And say it again, and you know, when you look at scripture, the Bible presents the Old Testament, presents the New Testament. It presents many, many events that have taken place throughout history. But looking at Bible keenly, the way events have been lined up, everything has been directed and positioned toward this particular time. That is why 1 Corinthians chapter 10, somewhere the Bible says, to whom the culmination of all things will happen. And so scripture has always pointed to this particular time in history, toward the end of age. That is why, as you have said, the prophets of old, the holy men of old, have always desired and yearned and longed and craved for this particular time in the history of the church, because they saw that in these latter days, there would be the glory of the Lord visit the house of the Lord. The Bible promised that the prophet Elijah would come. And so these prophets of old, these men of old, they really desired to be partakers of the glory and the anointing that comes with Elijah, because they realized that there is something unique about this latter visitation. And Victor, even if you just look at the Bible, the first time Elijah came, on that day when a wonder happened and the chariots of fire appeared, and then he was taken to heaven in a whirlwind, you hear Elisha cry out and say, my father, the chariots and horsemen of Israel. You see Elisha longing for the company of Elijah, longing to remain in the presence of Elijah. In fact, the Bible says, and he tore his robes, because he realized there is something about this man of God. There is something unique about this man of God. There is a particular unique anointing that the Lord has placed on him. And so it is indeed true, Victor, that humanity has been longing for this particular time.
0: Yes.
1: When the latter revival, the latter anointing would eventually enter into the house of the Lord. But for the longest time, the church has fallen. The church had fallen. The church has been in apostasy for many years. And Victor, I've heard you very well. Indeed, apostasy is very, very bad. Because you can imagine, the church was so fallen to the extent that she's not even able to know that she's fallen in the first place. She's not even able to depict that the presence of the Lord has departed from the house. we have read the Bible, and you have quoted that scripture in the book of Acts, where Peter and John, they were going to the temple to pray, and by the beautiful gate, they found this lame beggar that had been in that condition for a very long time. And so he depended on the charity of people. But because of the anointing of the Lord upon Peter and John, the Bible says, and Peter looked at him straight in the eyes and he said, "Silver and gold I do not have, but what I have, I will give you. In the name of Jesus, stand up and walk." So, Victor, yes, the church can only give what she has.
0: Yes.
1: The way Peter said, "I don't have gold or silver, but what I have, I'll give you." So there is no way the church could bring healing to the nations. There is no way the church could bring God to the nations, and yet she did not have God in the first place. You can only give that which you have.
0: Absolutely.
1: That is why I'm saying that when Nyanza appeared before the Lord this past Saturday, that was Bible come true. Because the Word of God is a very practical book. It is a practical book that displays a practical God. The Bible says in the book of Romans chapter 1 verse 20, it says, "For the invisible things of him, the creation of the world, are clearly demonstrated, being understood by things that are made, even his eternal power in Godhead." So, for the longest time, the Word of God in the church has been a mere theoretical play. But the verse I have quoted there, it says that our God is a practical God, and the Word of God is a practical book. But when you come into the church, because of the apostasy of the day, the Bible had become mere theory, where biblical accounts are given as stories which are passed on from one generation to another, but with nothing practical, no miracle, no visitation, no presence of God. And so, it is a very, very sad state of affairs, where biblical stories are simply given, but no visitation. You know, I remember, I think some years back, there was an outcry by some university students. They were saying that they were graduating from campus only to realize that they were half-baked. They were lacking the necessary skills that were required for the job market.
0: Yes.
1: Because they just realized that everything they had was theoretical and nothing practical. So it is very sad that that very situation replicated in the church, to
0: yes,
1: the extent that even some denominations publicly declared that they had given up and that miracles had ended with Christ Jesus our Lord. Can you imagine? Can you imagine? The church had fallen to that extent that she went before a secular media, a media that desperately needs the Lord, a media that really needs to see the demonstration of the power of God, a media that is operating in darkness. The church went before the media and made a public proclamation, a public announcement for the whole wide world to know that we have given up on this issue of miracles, and we don't know anything about miracles. We only read about miracles in the Bible, and in as far as we are concerned, miracles ended with the Lord Jesus Christ. So we have decided to forget it. We've decided to move on, so that even as people come to their churches, it's like they were saying, as people come to their churches, they should come expecting nothing. They should come expecting to receive nothing at all, nothing of divine value, nothing of divine nature, except probably stories and dancing and stuff like that. Just imagine, that is the extent to which the church had fallen. That is just how low the church had stooped. That is just how far apostasy had driven the church away from the Lord. But the church behaved as though she's serving a dead God, a God that is no God at all. A God that has only written things that, you know, cannot be replicated, cannot apply in our lives. You can imagine the great injustice that the apostasy in the church had dealt into the glorious kingdom of God. And so, Victor, when Nyanza appeared and the leader of the church in Nyanza, he said before the Lord that today we've only come with 37 cripples. Yes. Meaning, this is only a miniature representation of the works of God in our regions, in our particular region. This is only a miniature representation of the works of Elijah in our region. From a season of zero miracles, zero visitation, zero presence of God, to a season where the leader of the church stands before the prophets of Yahweh and he says, my lords, today we could only manage 37 of them, probably because of the limitation of numbers. Victor, that was a very, very big thing that happened at the headquarters this past Saturday. Yes. This is a completely new chapter in the house of the Lord. From a season of acting and comedy and singing songs about glory and doing imaginations and saying, no, we remember in the days of the Bible, this and that used to happen, and then, you know, it was good, and then now can we stand up and do some dancing? And then, you see, from that kind of season to a season where we are now talking about the physical manifest presence of God Almighty, the Shekinah of God. Victor, this is a completely new chapter in the church. We have entered into a very, very serious dispensation as the house of the Lord, the body of Christ.
0: Indeed, this is such a very serious chapter that we have entered in. We have entered in as the church of Christ. And the Lord is presenting his salvation to this generation. You can tell the desire in the heart of God. He doesn't want anybody to perish in the lake of fire. The happenings right now clearly bespeaks the desire in the heart of God, done by that the Lord, as he's presenting this great salvation to this generation, he's clearly lamenting to this generation that this generation may turn around and return back to him. See, as the Bible says in the book of Ezekiel, allow me to read this scripture again, the book of Ezekiel. Ezekiel chapter, allow me to read for, chapter 3, Ezekiel chapter 33. Allow me to read verse 18. Downward it says that when I say to a wicked man, you will surely die, and you do not warn him or speak out to dissuade him from his evil ways in order to save his life, that wicked man will die for his sin, and I will hold you accountable for his blood. And he says, that, but if you do warn the wicked man and he does not turn from his wicked, from his wickedness or from his evil ways, he will die for his sin, but you will have saved yourself. And he continued to say, in verse 20, that again, okay, up to that point, one thing I wanted to pick here is that the Lord is using these miracles to dissuade this generation to turn away from evil ways. From evil ways, like right now, what you can see in the streets of the big nations on the earth, celebrating homosexuality, the gay parades, lesbianism, evil things that are now making this generation to be more happy. The Lord is using these miracles to warn this generation that, hey, these are my warnings to you. You find in the scripture, in the book of John, the words of our Lord and our blessed Savior Jesus Christ. He said that if you hadn't seen this, then you would be innocent. But because your eyes have seen this, you stand guilty. If these miracles had not happened by, then this generation would have an excuse before the Lord. But because these miracles have happened now, this generation stands guilty and stands condemned. If these miracles won't help her or won't dissuade this generation to turn away from her wicked ways, done by. There is a serious message emanating from these miracles. It's not about celebrating. It's not about just talking and saying, hey, on Saturday we were shocked. The mega prophets of the Lord walked with 37 cripples. Those that were formerly cripples, African cripples, no.
2: How many of you are hungry for God?
0: Whenever we see that, we should go back to our we should go back to our knees and take our sackcloths and ask, Lord, my eyes have beheld your glory, but help me to understand the message that you are driving from this tremendous glory that you have unleashed to this generation. Done by, even as you wind down, please.
1: The fact that it has taken so many years for this visitation to eventually enter into the house of the Lord, it speaks of the fact that the visitation of God is not something to be taken for granted. And it is not even an easy thing for the Lord to visit. Because as you can imagine, from the days of Pentecost, that is the last time, the days of the apostles, that is the last time we read about miracles and wonders and all that, that the apostles did. And from that time, the church has gone through a lot. A lot has happened in the house of the Lord. But we have not read anywhere through the books of history of such a visitation as this. In fact, what is going on right now is, I don't know how many times, it's like the Lord has taken everything in the Bible and multiplied, I don't know how many times. It is extremely historic. So the fact that nations have waited for so long for a time such as this, and then finally the Lord has brought it to pass, we should never take it for granted. Victor, there are nations that have been founded on the foundation of Christianity.
3: Yes.
1: Nations like England, the United States. I mean, so much happened in those nations. Bibles were translated in those nations, but they never witnessed the visitation of God. So for us to, I mean, cities have been formed and they have been given Christian names. All these were longing for a time and a season when God would eventually remember humanity, but it never happened. That is why I'm saying, I don't think it's an easy thing for God to visit a generation. This is something that has been longed for so many years. So the fact that the Lord has remembered humanity at this hour, it is something that I can say again, should never be taken for granted. So, Victor, even as I make my concluding remarks, I want to say that whatever we witnessed this past Saturday was a public validation and authentication of the ministry and the ministration of the prophets of Yahweh. Whatever happened at the headquarters this past Saturday.
3: Yes.
1: Because this whole situation of apostasy in the house, hopelessness in the house, drought and severe spiritual famine in the house of the Lord, all that situation changed when the Lord released his mega prophets to come to the church. The Bible promised that they would come. Malachi chapter 4, verse 5 and 6, you've quoted there. Matthew chapter 17, verse 12, the Bible promises a messenger of restoration. But Victor, such a messenger can only be known by his works. Not necessarily words, because, you know, we live in a crazy world. We live in a crazy world where anyone can just wake up and say anything. No wonder the false prophets, the false apostles in the church. So such a messenger can only be known by his works, by his stripes. And that is exactly what the Lord has done. For many years, we've had so much theology. I mean, so much theology. Our heads were full of theology and theological sayings, like God says the Lord, like, you know, big words.
3: Yes.
1: Our minds have been, you know, so much clogged with theological sayings and the theological statements. But when this messenger came, he never came with theology. He only came with the power of God. He never came with big words. He never came with big titles in the theological field. He only came with the power of God. And it is that power that validated and authenticated his ministry in the eyes of the nation. Because for many years, the fathers of the nations, quote unquote, the spiritual leaders of the nation, quote unquote, of course, eventually we only realized that they were spiritual misleaders of the nation.
3: Yes.
1: They came with the theology and all that, but in that theology, they brought apostasy. They brought spiritual adultery and prostitution in the house of the Lord.
3: Yes.
1: But the messengers of Yahweh, without theology, they came with the power of God. So, Victor, even as I'm making my concluding remarks, when Yanza is gathered before the Lord, and among them are total cripples raised from the dust, HIV cases healed, something that has disturbed the nation, something that has disturbed the medical field for more than 40 years. There are people that have spent their entire career in the laboratory trying to find a cure. They have died without being successful. Probably even as we are having this conversation right now,
3: yes,
1: there is somebody in the laboratory at night trying to find a cure for this deadly virus.
0: Yes.
1: But it's been evasive for all these years. But without any physical contact, the mega prophets of Yahweh, by the power of the eternal blood of Jesus, have deleted HIV from the blood of patients, not one, but many of them. That was an open authentication, and that is an open authentication of the ministry of Elijah. But behold, this is the promised one. Behold, this is the one the nations have been longing for.
0: But only through that, done by, look at how the Lord has really confronted the wisdom of this generation. And he has totally rubbished it. And the Lord has established that only Christ Jesus is the answer to this aging generation. You can spend sleepless nights in laboratories trying to get a cure for what? An antidote for treating what? But it remains that unless the Lord Jesus intervenes, then there is no human effort that can ever bring a real-time solution to a generation that is ailing, with the cripples, with blind, HIV and AIDS patients dying left, right, and center. But look at how Jesus has won all the glory. That at one decree, even without physical contact, by the mega prophet of the Lord, Jehovah Yahweh, even without physical contact, just making a decree and saying it is well, then you hear that, after those words, after my email was replied to, then I went to the hospital. And it shocked the doctors when they tested me again, a well-known patient in their systems and in their files, that now they are. The results came out HIV negative. For sure, Jesus has confronted the wisdom of this generation in a very, very tremendous way. And a clear message to us that only Jesus is the answer to this aging generation. Done by.
1: This generation is completely confounded. And God has taken the wisdom of men. And you know what God has done? He has done a very simple thing. He has taken the wisdom of men and then cast it into the garbage. He has taken all the achievements of men and the pride of men. He has done a simple thing. If all that was written on paper, the Lord has taken the piece of paper and then just cast it into the dustbin. Because, Victor, as I conclude, somebody was HIV positive, and scientists have spent more than 40 years in the laboratory trying to find a cure. And a lot of things have happened there. A lot of developments and procedures have taken place in that particular field. A lot of investments have been done there, you know, just trying to find a cure. But nothing has been forthcoming. Now, somebody just appears on the face of the earth from who knows where, and then he just passes the virus. So you can imagine a HIV patient that has been healed is standing before a professor. And then he's explaining to the professor that this is what happened to me. I went to the meeting of the prophet of the Lord, or I wrote a message to the prophet of Yahweh. And then, in fact, an email, not even a phone call.
0: Yes.
1: I did an email. And then I said, my Lord and my Father, I'm HIV positive. Please, just speak speak a word over me. And the mega prophets of Yahweh responded with three words. They said, it is well. And then I went to test, and then it was gone. And then I went for DNA PCR, it was gone. So this former patient is standing before a medical practitioner. You can imagine the amazement and the things that will go through the mind of that person. What are you saying? Are you saying that a simple decree took away the virus? You are not injected? You are not given pills? You are not taken to the theater for a procedure? You are not given, like, you are not taken for blood transfusion. They took out all your blood, and then, I mean, you did not go through all that, which we really know does not add any value. So you can imagine how God has taken the wisdom of man and cast it into the garbage. That which man has attempted and tried to do and endeavored to do for all these years, the Lord has simply done it with a simple decree without making a physical contact with these people. It is an amazing time in the church. I have seen people receiving, being called Nobel laureates for giving a good speech. People have become Nobel laureates for doing an invention here and an invention there. But if we were just to be fair, because the world is corrupt, the world is wicked, but we were to be fair, I think Jesus Christ of Nazareth is the greatest Nobel laureate. He is the one that deserves all the Nobel Prizes because of the way he has come and helped a generation. So really, this is help from God. I think God is telling us, as the nations of the earth, that which is impossible with man is possible with the Lord. But Victor, when you look at all these wonders, all these miracles and everything that is taking place, am I not right to say that all this is taking place because there is a holy man of God walking on the earth? And is it true that the Lord is saying there is a holy man of God

0: righteousness. They preached holiness. They preached repentance. And God was with them. The demonstration of the power of God followed them wherever they went. Is it true, Victor, that the Lord is also calling us to walk obediently before Him? Isn't the Lord calling us to operate with fidelity before Him? Because this is a majorly disobedient generation. A generation that knows everything.
1: Yes.
0: The moment you have an undergraduate or postgraduate degree in this field or that field, all of a sudden you now become wiser than God. This is the only generation that has even attempted to pick a fight with the Creator. Isn't the Lord rebuking this generation and telling us that we need to return to the holiness of God and humility and righteousness and holiness and walk obediently before Him the way these mega prophets of Yahweh are walking obediently in the eyes of this generation? You can imagine walking with God 20 and 2 years and counting, never changing the message, never lowering the standard, remaining the same and going higher and higher and higher and higher. I think the writing is on the wall that for us that have been allowed to be participators in such a marvelous demonstration, a superlative demonstration of the power and authority of the eternal blood of Jesus, it is imperative upon that we may now embrace the holiness of God, the righteousness of God, and the obedience that the Lord expects from us. Victor, even as I conclude, it is true that God is not doing a movie, that God is on a very serious business trying to save a generation from the eternal lake of fire. It is my cry as a person that the Lord may really help me, especially I that has been a participator in this latter revival of the Lord. The scripture you have read that says, how shall we escape if we ignore such a great salvation? Indeed, it is true, Victor. How shall we escape? After God has done all these wonders, after God has gone out of His way, after God, it seems the Lord has done everything He ever wanted to do. So right now, He just keeps adding and adding and adding and adding. How shall we escape if we ignore such a great salvation? If we go back to sin, if we continue in immorality, we continue in the false gospel of prosperity, if we just continue living life as usual, enjoying the revival, but making no effort to prepare for the glorious kingdom of God, how shall we escape if we ignore such a wonderful salvation? Tonight it is my cry that the Lord may just help me, really, really, together with my family and the church, that when it's all been said and done, that we may not be put to shame on that day. We are grateful that the Lord has remembered us as a generation, but at the same time, it's a very fearful time, because this is a make or break season, a make or break moment in the church, a moment that nobody would want to err, nobody would ever want to miss. From Deuteronomy 44, that is my name, and I give it back to you in the studio.
1: Thank you indeed, Dan Mbai from Githurai 44. Thank you so much.

0: You know, this next song is one of my favorite songs. As you can tell, a lot of the songs that we are doing are prayer songs. And I think we're just living in a day and age that we just want to just grab a hold onto something that we can sing in our car, raise our voices, and turn our mobile phones off, and don't tell anybody where we're going, and we make a fool of ourselves. At least I do. And cry out to God. And this is...
1: Oh yes, it is all about Jesus. I've received your email writing from Kehanja region. This is Mutari Moses. You say that you are okay. Thank you so much. Thank you so much. Writing from Kehanja region. Thank you. That is Mutari Moses. Roy Wanjala from Kandui, you say the worship is blessing you even as you are tuned in to the ongoing program. And you say you really bless the Lord and our Savior, our Lord Jesus Christ, for going to the cross and dying for us, and at the fullness of time unleashed his two mega prophets in the church landscape who have ignited such a humongous revival in the history of the Bible. You say, indeed, the King is coming and no one knows the day or the hour. We need to prepare for the urgent, glorious coming of the Messiah. Thank you so much.

0: Thank you indeed. You can also write to me as we continue on 0727503030. This is my SMS line in the studio. Or you can email me. My email address is jesusislord.fmradio@gmail.com. But as I continue to take your calls, Jesus is Lord Radio, praise the Lord.
1: Amen, Victor.
0: Welcome so much, please. You are live on air. Who am I talking to kindly?
1: Daniel from Bukwa, Uganda.
0: Welcome so much, Daniel. What a tremendous moment in the life of the church. I don't know whether you see, whether you saw what we what happened on Saturday, when the glorious messengers of Yahweh, the two mightiest prophets of the Lord, walked with a whooping 37 cripples, only from one region, only from Nyanza. What a spectacular moment to see the miracles of the Bible back in our times, Daniel.
1: It was indeed very powerful and very historic in the calendar of the nation of Kenya and the entire earth of this creation. That indeed, Victor, what the Lord did was very much shocking, to the extent to see the top-notch leaders the pastors of Nyanza coming forward with the cripples, all the questions under the sun, and the heal of HIV/AIDS to present before the Lord, before the God of the two mightiest and most glorified prophet, and to come that, oh man of God, oh mightiest prophet of the Lord, these are the miracles that we have just assembled them, and
0: yes,
1: not all. These are just a part of the miracles that the Lord has done in the parts of Nyanza, that now we have come to say thank you and to celebrate,
0: yes,
1: before your God, before the nations, to show the nation that indeed God is visiting the land, Victor. It was very humongous.
0: Very humongous indeed. And let any nation not to be deceived that this is the visitation of Kenya. No. When Jesus raised a cripple, that appertains to the whole body of Christ. It appertains to the whole earth, the whole body of Christ. That miracle, that wonder, that visitation, the Lord has specifically brought it to help this generation, everybody, regardless of your nation, your race, your language, your color, not at all. That the Lord has brought it in order to summon the attention of everybody to the fact that the Messiah is coming, and these miracles are announcing the glorious coming of the Messiah.
1: Indeed, very serious. Everything when you see what the Lord is doing, trying to show the mankind that He created, the Lord, our God Jesus Christ, is indeed awakening a mankind. He's awakening a mankind, telling a mankind that no, time is over. Time for jokes in the church, nonsense, word in the church is over. Because you know too well that God does not do anything without revealing to His prophet. And we know God is not confused. Our Lord Jesus Christ is not confused. For Him, His calendar is always there and is always planned very well. We can all understand that at this hour, Victor, He has sent His forerunners that He promised, that they were promised in the book of Deuteronomy, Isaiah. We see them in Malachi 4, we see them in Malachi 3 there, that He promises that I will send Elijah, the dreadful prophet, to come and restore, first of all, everything before that glorious coming of the Messiah. And you realize that In the book of Acts 3:21, let me read from 21, the Bible says, he must remain in heaven until the time comes for God to restore everything, as he promised long ago through his holy prophets. Meaning they were promising the Bible. Paul is now telling the church, he's now telling the church that no, they were, these angels that you are waiting, they are always ready, have been preserved until the appointed time. And he says in Acts 3:22, for Moses said, these are the words of Moses, the Lord your God will raise up for you a prophet like me from among your own people. You must listen to everything he tells you. Praise the living God. So you realize that they have been preserved for long ago. They have been preserved for a long time ago. Centuries, years went. And when the Lord God the Father saw that my time has drawn near for rapturing the church, then they come with the message of eternity. They come with the vision and the vision. And they come at the vision of the church, the mission and the vision of the church. And we know too well when they came, they said, prepare, there is a mission, prepare the way. And the vision, they have seen the coming of the Messiah. I've seen the coming of the Messiah. Who could say this? Who could say this, Victor? For a long time, we knew that the church had fallen. The church had fallen. We waited, we were in the churches. We were in the churches whereby we waited. The people waited for the Lord. None, the priests had fallen.
2: Yes.
1: No priest was awakened in the church. They kept where they hold now, and now they left the mission of repairing the ships of Christ. And now they turned now to the world, whereby they kept promising things of the world. No, you know, pay a fee, sir. I've seen you climbing a plane, flying to America, USA. So you see, dear, we did everything in the church. But when the Lord showed that, no, my time has come, and the priests are no longer sounding, the sound of the coming of the Messiah, they have left my agenda of the Messiah, the agenda of the owner of the church. Then now the Lord said, no, enough is enough. And when that time appointed, remember, he kept silent for more than 2,000 years, he kept silent without speaking to anybody. Without speaking to any prophet, until when now he sent his own prophet.

0: make a mighty prophet a victor to this generation.
1: It is serious now and very critical when the Lord is summoning the attention of the entire globe to the fact that this is the hour to prepare for the glorious coming of the Messiah. Thank you indeed. Thank you very much also for calling all the way from Uganda.
0: A very true figure that time is over. Time is over and we have seen everything. We have seen the HIV AIDS. For a long time, we never knew, even in the calendar, in the history of the physicians, HIV AIDS has no cure. That's one thing. Even when you go to the doctor and find a doctor in medics, they know it's been a top-notch leading hospital. Even here in Uganda, when you go to Mulago Hospital, that's one of the top-notch hospital in Uganda, where patients are being referred there. When you go to Mulago Hospital, they will tell you that no, HIV/AIDS has no cure. Has no cure. According to mankind, according to where the wisdom of mankind has written, there is no cure of HIV/AIDS. Nothing can cure HIV/AIDS. But you see that when the two mightiest prophets came on the land, just their mere presence. When you see some people like those of Peter or Jan, when you see them, the way they were testifying, many of them said that some.

0: the blood of from the blood of a believer.
1: Yes.
0: From the blood of a human being. Mm. Something that has really, when you go even right now to America, there's no cure. Even India, the leading countries, even South Korea, China, where in Japan, where those sophisticated countries, what they will tell you, they will tell you there is no cure for HIV AIDS. Even what rings to the mind of human, there is no cure for HIV AIDS. But look at now. When

0: The prophet that shook the nation. The prophetic tongue that gave the prophets of Ukraine and Russia. The prophet that gave the Iran, Israel, my prophetic tongue. Come, just coming forward on Sunday, just creeding. Then from nowhere, you see Noella just getting up and walking boldly, Victor. Who are these really?
1: What a moment in the life of the church, and what a way in which the glorious messengers of Yahweh are announcing the glorious coming of the Messiah, with the signs, miracles, wonders, and the visitations of God. Let us prepare, because the Messiah is coming. Thank you, indeed. Thank you.
0: That's very serious. Very, indeed, God does not joke. Where the Lord has really written, he's not joking with the mankind. He's not joking with the man. To send the prophets of this caliber is not a joke before the Lord. We have seen already, these are the forerunners. They are the one who destroyed Sodom and Gomorrah. You remember in the book of Genesis 19, the two angels now arrive at Sodom and Gomorrah at midnight. You see, these are the two angels, Elijah and Moses, the best prophet. The same angels, we see them now leading the congregation and the children of Israel from Egypt, the two, one angel ahead, then the angel now is the most leading them. We see them. We see them, the same angels that are now happening now in the garden of God, whereby the two cherubims now guarding, when Adam and Eve now veiled from the garden of God, then we see now God the Father now sending the two cherubims now to guard it with the flaming swords, that no one, no wicked person, nothing can temper now to end that land. And you see now that again come back to this generation. Why the Lord preserved them? You realize that the reason God preserved these two angels, it is because they knew that there is a generation. There is a generation whereby they will not believe that HIV can be delivered by the blood of Jesus. He knew that the angels are very dangerous and very terrible. That's why you see, he preserved them for more than 6,000 years. And now when we start, when now the years that Jesus Christ has overspoken, when it conquered now immediately, then now we see the voice, we see that sending them back with the mission. With the mission of the coming of the Messiah. With the mission of the coming of the Messiah. And we see them, we see that the miracles now are corresponding. That now, even though when you don't even now believe the miracles of the HIV or the cripples, when you don't even, then believe now the message. And when you don't now believe the message, then now believe now the prophets of the earthquakes. And you see, God is doing all things to make a mankind believe. God is justful, eh? God is always omniscient. He's justful. He's a justful God. He's a full of mercies. He's making this human being to understand, to see that no, for you are just a mere person. For us, you are just a mere person. You can do anything. And now you're not doing these miracles to say that no, if you. And believe this.
1: Yes.
0: Then you can see it is only angering people, angering the Christians to prepare for the glorious coming of them, every coming of them. And then you see the message that they came with the message.
1: Yes.
0: Then I've seen the coming of the Messiah. Prepare, be holy and righteous. God charges him. God is not good all the time. God is not good. The other side in outer world, we are being told God is good all the time. But here the message came, they don't sympathize. They don't debate, they don't joke, they don't do what. They come with the authority of the Lord God himself. That no, God is not good all the time. Then you see him bringing now, you can see bring the examples that God judged Sodom and Gomorrah. And when we go to the Bible, even when you open there, indeed, really God judged Sodom and Gomorrah.

0: Babylon. Even those of Daniel, those of the second way, they were taken to Babylon. Why? Because God is not good all the time. And this generation now must understand very well, Victor, that Lord God the Father is not good all the time. And for him, he first awakens, he first warns. And he used the prophets, always used the prophet. And God is not confused. He does not use anybody. He doesn't. He is the Lord of order. And now he has sent his messengers that they may warn them. And they come with the same. Either you like it or not, either you want to live them or not. They come with the, they must stand on the side of the Lord. And when you see, when they went out to Bogota, Colombia recently, you saw that when they reached there, immediately when they stood there, they said, no, repent Bogota, repent Colombia, repent of idolatry, repent of sexual sin and immorality. He first came, he not even greeted them. The greeting was, repent what? Colombia, I've seen the coming of the Messiah. And you saw even in the healing service, when they stood forward, he told them, and the Lord commanded me, when the Lord commanded me to warn the nation of Colombia. And when they not saw that they would not repent, then you realize that God the Father now commanded him to strike the earth.
1: Yes.
0: And you see, until the history. Until today now, people are buried, everything. After them warning them seriously. It's not even 2 weeks, even the month. 3 weeks, 2 weeks, coming 3. That's when now you see their words.

0: Victor, you can see that.
1: It is serious indeed. Thank you. Thank you very much. The warning of the Lord to this generation through the dreadful ministration of the mega prophets of the Lord, that is an alarm enough that we need to take the message and we need to prepare for the kingdom of God. Thank you. Thank you very much. Calling from you.

As we continue, precious people, beloved listeners, have received here your message. This is writing. This is Andrew Tola writing from Tana River. You say that you are keenly following the serious conversation live on radio, and your observations on the accountability reports from the Mulembe and Nyanza Nations, which were presented before the Lord at the ministry headquarters, have brought this serious global discourse into sharp focus. You say, the essence of the mighty miracles and wonders witnessed in those regions through the eternal blood of Jesus points to several profound messages. The Lord is awakening the nations of the earth, reminding humanity that time is running out and that people must prepare in haste for the coming King. And you say, the precise fulfillment of biblical prophecies is announcing to the church that just as the prophecies concerning the past were fulfilled, the great prophecy concerning the coming Messiah will also be fulfilled with absolute accuracy. And the Lord is calling this generation out of confusion, away from merely following motivational speakers, and urging people to listen to the voice accompanied by mighty signs and tremendous wonders. And you say the Lord is purging deception from Christian worship practices and restoring truth, holiness, and genuine reverence to God. You say, indeed, these developments call upon the church and the nations to examine themselves, return to the truth of God's word, and prepare for the coming of the Messiah. Thank you so much.

Ian Simiren from Nakuru, Maine, Altai say, you really thank the Lord so much for the tremendous unconditional love that he has unleashed to us as a generation. You say it is powerful what we saw on Saturday, 37 cripples that the mega prophet of the Lord raised from the dust at the command of the eternal blood of Jesus Christ. You say we need to prepare now, because all these are announcing to us that the Messiah is coming, and this is the moment that we need to go back to the Lord. Thank you so much. Thank you indeed. That is Ian Simiren from Nakuru, Maine. Thank you.

0: Jesus is Lord Radio. Praise the Lord.
1: Praise the Lord, Victor.
0: Praise the Lord.
1: My name is Oliver Olindo from Trans Nzoia here in Kitale, a slave of Christ by the grace. What a very, very powerful time we have come in as a church and also as the bride of Christ to witness the mighty doings of the Lord. The Bible clearly spelled and talked about this, and we are a witness of what the Bible spoke about, and it was prophesied long time ago. It is indeed shocking and also mind-boggling to see what is happening, and at the same time, the voice of the Lord coming through to urge us to prepare for the imminent return of the Messiah, Victor. Very, very dreadful times indeed.
0: Indeed, the Bible did promise that Elijah will come. Scripted scripture in the Bible as the Old Testament was coming to a closure. But what is now dumbfounding is to see the ministration of Elijah on the face of the earth and in the church landscape. He has come to call nations and the church to return back to holiness. But look at the tremendous wonders, look at the miracles, look at the visitation that Elijah has done and brought in the house of the Lord.
1: Very, very true, Victor. It is one thing to read in the Bible about Elijah and how the Bible promised that Elijah will come. But it's a different, totally different thing to happen to live within that particular space when God has eventually dispatched Elijah and is in the four winds of the earth. It is a very, very shocking phenomenon to see the ministration of Elijah, because what we are seeing unfolding in our seeing, in our hearing, in our perceiving is beyond human comprehension. Because basing on what we saw these two past weekends, especially the last one, when the team from Nyanza came to appear before the Lord and present their gratitude because God has visited that region in a very, very, very powerful manner. What we saw, Victor, was totally new and something of biblical proportion. You see the Bible coming back into play and the days promised of in the Bible coming right in our eyes, because it was a big thing to see the mightiest prophet of the Lord walking with just a sample, handpicked, a few that were picked, just a few of them, 37 in numbers, those who were formerly crippled, walking on their tools in normal bait like any other normal human being under the sun. It was spectacular, Victor. It was very, very powerful and also shocking at the same time, because when the Lord performs such a wonder and bring those miracles to us, it has to be very, very clear to us that it is not a movie or a cinema. This one is a pure demonstration of the power of the blood of Jesus. And also, the Lord is using that ground also to reveal to us the enormity of the power and authority he has bestowed upon his two mega mightiest prophets, the messengers whom the Lord is using to perform these wonders. And you see, Senior Victor, the Lord expects that as we look at this with our carnal mind, with our carnal eyes, and look at them, we are supposed to see the power and the glory of God. Because the miracle in itself and the works put together, it ministers salvation to our hearts and also reminding us that this world is not our home. So watching such a thing, and then also this phenomenal thing of HIV/AIDS being healed, such a big miracle of our time, such a big one, it was almost unbelievable to see them standing there and testifying, yes, we were HIV positive, now we are negative. When you hear such a big amount of miracle happening, Victor, it tells you that surely time is over.
0: Yes.
1: And the Lord is pointing our hearts to the coming of the Messiah. That look, this world is not our home. Is really cautioning our hearts to begin focusing on another better home up there in heaven that Christ Jesus our Lord and Savior went to prepare, and now it's ready. That's why you see everything is on, everything is now geared towards the coming of the Messiah, Victor.
0: Absolutely, all these are geared toward the glorious coming of the Messiah. But what a way to reveal the mega prophets of the Lord in the landscape. What a way the Lord has revealed the mightiest prophets of the Lord in this generation and in this dispensation. Because you see, for quite a very long time, people came with big name tags claiming that they can do something. But at the end, you don't see any result from them. You know, when you go to a people and you say that I've been anointed and I'm so and so with big names, you are a bishop, you are a prophet, you say you are an apostle, you are an evangelist. You know, even that statement will make people somehow happy when they see that, oh, you have come, you are an apostle. Okay, in this village, we have many cripples. Please, now just begin to do work. Let us see what you can do. Probably you have come to help us. But at the end of the day, you don't see anything from them. They only end up by collecting money because they don't have an anointing. Don't have anointing at all. No, without anointing, pastors are just collecting money or whatever the name tag without the anointing. But look at this, Oliver, that in one region, in Nyanza alone, the glorious messengers of the Lord Jehovah Yahweh have really performed really work there. Have done really work there that on a day like Saturday, they say that we have only brought a few of the cripples that you raised from the dust at the decree of the eternal blood of Jesus. And we want to know those few cripples, how many are they? You hear that they are 37. But only these are just a few of the cripples that you raised from the dust at the decree. And all of them, you hear, mega prophet of the Lord never had any physical contact with them. Then what an anointing is this? Oliver, what a tremendous anointing is this that the Lord has basically introduced his glorious prophets in this generation, Oliver.
1: Victor, what you are describing is very, very pertinent, and I call it a very weighty matter because of the gravity the Lord is putting all this into our understanding. And you see there are a lot of power and energy God is using to drive this point home. I will pull you back a bit, Victor. Before all this began, we did have a church that could substantially speak to people and address the heart of men in relation to the demands of God, and more so, the demands of the hour. We used to go to a place, call it a house of worship, go do their things, come home, just the same way we went there. Basically, the church didn't have power. Because the kingdom of God isn't a matter of talk of showbiz or the things you see running in the so-called Christian television.
0: Yes.
1: Haphazardly without power. The kingdom of God is about power. And when we talk of power, then it means out of that power, eventually the church will get direction. Actually, it is the power that backs the church. And when the Lord finally dispatched the two mega prophets from heaven and sent them to us, then right away you saw power taking effect. And power means now direction. And so we can sit here and stand even say, we are talking of the tremendous miracles of God. We used to have a valanche of the so-called apostles, so-called servants of God, bishops. It was funny. It was a drama in its name. It was a situation that really offended the Holy Spirit. But when the two mega prophets came, and all this was cleared by the power and authority the Lord sent them with, and vicar, the level of anointing, I totally agree that it is the anointing that makes the difference.
0: Yes.
1: It is the anointing that fashions a new page. And where we are and where we stand as at now, we can truly say we are a people that have been visited. Because honestly speaking, for somebody to appear and say, the Lord has sent them, and then you say, it's okay, if God has sent you, now we have cripples here. Now begin work. And then they fail to raise even a single cripple.
0: Yes.
1: Then you can completely deduce that God has not spoken to this person. But for the two mega prophets, only a decree by the authority of the blood of Jesus. And then you see how tight they are with the Lord, how close they work with God. And then you see the powerful miracles explode. We are simply talking of a region, Nyanza alone. And then just a handful were picked. Not just the whole thing, but because Nyanza has been visited in a mighty way. We cannot even count the numbers. But now just a few of them to suit that rotation, 37. Can you imagine such a thing in this generation at such a time, Victor?
0: Yes.
1: Honestly speaking, we are a people who have been visited. And number two, the purpose of this miracle, as I said, and as everyone says, it has become an established protocol that the purpose of these miracles is to redirect our hearts, our focus, to the eternal kingdom of God that is beckoning man to prepare and enter heaven. The purpose is that we may turn around and take salvation seriously and find ourselves in heaven. The purpose is to bring repentance and, most importantly,
0: yes,
1: to honor the ones God is using to perform all this, to bring all this to our disposal, to bring this all to us. It is our duty. Now, it goes and said, Victor, even a CBC2 kid will tell you that the purpose God is working like this is that we may honor his messengers and highly esteem them because God has loved them. Please, Victor, very, very dreadful times, Victor.
0: Very dreadful times indeed. I agree with you that we need to honor then the messengers of Yahweh who are doing all these miracles in our midst, that the Lord is using to clearly identify, to clearly

0: The Lord has clearly vindicated his mega prophets in a clean and clear terms to this generation, that nobody can ever claim ignorance or say that, no, for me, I didn't see, or I didn't hear anything. I didn't hear the announcement, or I didn't know which among them all is the true prophet of God. These miracles, the Lord has used them to single-handedly separate his mega prophet from all the other preachers that are operating on the earth now, Oliver.
1: I can't really know how to love.
2: Very, very true, Victor. On this one, there is no confusion again. There is no playing cat and mouse thing on this. Why do I say so? The distinction God has put and the tight boundary has drawn and elevated his mega prophets becomes very clear. But these are they that the Bible spoke about. Number two, Victor, the Bible has gone into a complete cycle, and the days spoken of are now back into play. That one is a very, very serious thing. And for us as the Church of Christ, we have to take this, cherish this in our hearts, and obey these prophets, and obey the prophets that God is administering to us through them. And Victor also, it becomes very imperative and very compelling to us that, look, we have to do all we can. We have to go out of our way and make sure that we don't miss out on this most important visitation. We will honor what the Lord has honored. We will revere what Jehovah has exalted and really elevated. This is love. We even lack one to demonstrate this. And you see, what we are talking about, 37, is a small section. We haven't even talked of the HIV AIDS ills, the many blind eyes that have been opened, Shalinche Kui, leprosy cleansed. We even talked of the lunatics that have been healed. What a mighty time we found ourselves in, Victor. What a dreadful place to be in. May the Lord really have mercy and compassion on us.
0: Yes.
2: That we should not miss on this. That we should grasp this with all our hearts. That we should cherish this in our hearts. We should walk by this, live by this, and seek him wholeheartedly. That on that particular day, we may not miss out on the entering heaven, Victor. That on that particular day, we may make it to heaven, Victor.
0: Absolutely. The Messiah is coming. The underlying message in all this is that the Messiah is coming, and we need to prepare for the coming of the King. When the Lord has loved us by helping even this generation, by taking a personal initiative to reveal to us who are the messengers that are sent on this mission to call me and you and the nations to prepare for the coming of the Messiah, that is unconditional love. That is amazing grace indeed. Thank you very much, Oliver. Thank you.
2: Very, very important, Victor. Correctly put, to say, as you said it, very, very important, the purpose. The bottom line of all this is that he, the Messiah, is on the way coming. I really want to thank the Lord very, very much for finding it fit to send to us the two mega mightiest prophets. And you can see the level of laboring for the church. Late at night, very early, laboring for us, that we may make it to the glorious kingdom of God. And that's why it is important, even as we celebrate, I still repent so much, because seeing this demands also repentance and brokenness before the Lord. That the Lord may have mercy upon me, my family, and the church of Christ on this side, that when that day comes, we may make it heaven. Thank you very, very much, my Lord and my Father, for loving the church, for laboring for the church, for travailing for us. We are forever grateful

0: to your son, the Jehovah God, for sending it to us. As you take it, Victor, this has been Oliver Onido, a slave of Christ from the Transurban Ordained Kitale, back to our studio. Thank you very much.
1: Thank you indeed, Oliver from Tanzoya Main Altar in Kitale. Thank you.

As we continue, blessed people, beloved listeners, coming to you live from Nakuru here in Kenya on 105.3 and 105.9 FM. This is Jesus is Lord Radio. And I've received here your message. This is Alfreda Kemunto. You say you are writing from Dubai. You say the heavens have openly revealed who are walking in our midst. You say we saw tremendous works of the cross on Saturday, former crippled walking, and we heard the testimony of HIV/AIDS healed. You say as a person you choose to follow

KC University. You say that you are tuned in. Okay, thank you so much. This is Anne Nyambura from Nairobi, Main Altar. You say that you are following the ongoing program as you prepare for tomorrow's powerful early bird evangelism that you will have at Maziwa bus stop with a megaphone, reaching out to the lost world with the message of the coming of the Messiah. You say it is so shocking what we are witnessing now. And you say the Lord is using these signs and wonders to warn this generation to repent and prepare in holiness and righteousness for the coming of the Messiah. You say, indeed, nobody in this generation will have any excuse for failing to enter. And for you, you say you really choose to repent so much and to thank the Lord Jesus so much for dying on the cross that we may be saved. Thank you. That is Anne Nyambura from Nairobi, Main Altar. Thank you. Keep on writing to me here, even as we continue on 0727 503030.

have received here your message. This is Kiprotich Derek from Baraton in Nandi region. You say that you really thank the Lord so much for what he is doing in this generation using his two mega mightiest, most dreadful prophets. You say we are living at such a critical defining moment as a church in this generation when God is making a serious, deliberate call to all people everywhere to recognize, to honor, and to obey his two mightiest prophets who have stormed the church with massive biblical miracles like what we saw at the ministry headquarters last Saturday when the holiest, most revered prophets of the Lord walked with just a sample of 37 former cripples from the Nyanza Nation. You say this is so serious as it has never happened elsewhere.

You say, except only where Elijah is ministering and it is summoning us to repentance and urgent preparedness for the glorious return of the Messiah. You say, may the Lord God Almighty help you to prepare well in holiness after receiving such an amount of grace. Thank you, Kiprotich Derek from Baraton in Nandi. Thank you indeed. Victor Macharia from the University of Nairobi, you say, what a wonderful moment in the history of the church to witness the miracles of biblical proportion unfolding in our generation in a mighty and shocking way. You say these miracles have come with a purpose to catalyze and strengthen our faith in Jesus, that when we see what Jesus has done, we should know that nothing is impossible with him. And you say, and indeed only he is sovereign, and thus we should remove all idols from our lives and submit to Jesus through genuine repentance and walking in absolute holiness as we prepare for the eternal kingdom of God, the kingdom of power. You say you really thank the Lord Jesus for pouring his precious blood, bearing our sins and shame at the cross of Calvary, that we may get redemption, and also for sending to us the Holy Spirit to help us navigate through the church age. And at this critical hour, he has sent to us the two mightiest prophets who have come with heavenly instructions to prepare us for the rapture of the church. Thank you, Victor Macharia from the University of Nairobi. Thank

Philip Mutiso from Huruma Alta in Nairobi. I've also received here your message. You say that you are following the ongoing program. As you ponder on the message we received from the mega prophets of the Lord, and the Lord laid it clear that we are called to be servants of Jesus. You say you really thank the Spirit of the Lord for awakening us, that we may prepare right for the glorious coming of the Messiah. Thank you. Thank you indeed. Thank you. That is Philip Mutiso. Thank you so much.

0: Amen, amen, Victor. Praise the Lord.
1: Praise the Lord.
0: Amen, amen, Victor. What a very powerful time, a very blessed moment indeed. But again, on the flip side, a very shocking time that we are living in as a church. Victor, you're speaking to Trufena from the Buruburu main altar here in Nairobi. I'm also calling also to participate in this very powerful program. That the mega prophet of Yahweh have indeed brought the heavenly visitation to us as a generation, as a people. Because witnessing what is happening at this hour, especially when we all know what was happening in the church before the advent of his servant, the mega prophet of Yahweh, and now for us to witness such a tremendous visitation in the house of God. Truly, this is a very shocking time we are in, Victor.
1: It is shocking, Trufena, very shocking, because I'll say again, as I said with the other caller, that if you are going to come to a people and its leaders, and then you say that the Lord has sent you, and you say you are known as Reverend so-and-so, Pastor so-and-so, Bishop so-and-so, Apostle so-and-so, or Evangelist so-and-so, you know, people, they know that somebody with such a name tag must be carrying the anointing. And then they will tell you, oh, welcome so much. For us, we are stranded here. And so, please, just begin to do your work, because we are stranded here with our cripples, with our blind, with our deaf. Hospitals have been defeated, and they have abandoned us. And then, people wait, begin to wait with great anticipation, because, you know, they know that this is the servant of the Lord has been sent. Now, help us, come to us. But at the end of the day, you don't deliver. At the end of the day, cripples remain to be cripples. The blind remain to be in the world of darkness. The deaf remain to be in the world of silence. Then people will wonder, truly, you said that you have been sent. Now, please, show us your work. Show us what you can do. Help us. But at the end, you don't have anything to deliver. You know, even you will make people to mock God. That is why right now, you see, the genesis of the fall in the house of the Lord, it began with pastors with big name tags, but without the anointing of the Lord. No wonder the house of the Lord, the church of Christ, became a laughingstock among the idol worshippers, among the atheists. But then, just look what happened on Saturday. The two mightiest prophets of the Lord walking with 37 cripples. That alone, even without any translation, it tells you that for sure this is a land that has been visited by the Lord himself, Trufena.
0: I agree with you.

0: That was a phenomenal rally that we held for the last two weekends. I saw with my own eyes when the servants of the Lord, the two mega prophets of God, Yahweh, they set forward, and you see the grand march, the triumphant march with the totally crippled that have been raised from the dead. And then you hear the story behind even the healing, that most of them, in fact, quite a good number of them, they never had an encounter, a one-on-one encounter with the mega prophets of the Lord as they encountered their healing. Most of them, you hear their stories, they are saying, you know, they just send a message. Some of them, the mega prophet of the Lord, when they came live on air, and then they blessed the church. They just came live on air and greeted the church. And they were raised. Some of them were during the lockdown, during the COVID-19 lockdown, and they were in our houses. And the mega prophet of the Lord conducted a healing service. Some of them, we just walked into, we gathered in stadiums, in our locations, in our counties. And then the mega prophets of the Lord, they come live, and you hear the Lord say that at 1 p.m., you continue your services, but at 1 p.m., I'll come and decree the healing. And then out of that, courtesy of the decree that is made, and then you see the totally crippled. Some of them had no hope. You look at people like Beatrice and Francis. You know, you look at the condition of their legs. You could not imagine that at one point they will ever walk on their feet. And you see, they walk into the hospital, like the Ramogi Oginga Odinga Referral Hospital. And then the doctors there, they give a verdict that this condition cannot be treated. This condition will have to live with it forever, as long as you're here on earth. And then one comes, the Lord brings one from heaven, and is bringing one in the midst of, you know, the mess that had hit the church. Everything was, you know, in a very great mess. You look at the pastors, as you said, Victor. You know, we the so-called apostles,
1: yes.
0: the so-called pastors, you know, the way they treated the children of God. Some of them even had to sell their title, you know, their land, and issued the title deeds to the so-called pastors. But they never received help. And then the Lord sent one from heaven to bring a clear distinction between, no, this one is from heaven, and the rest who have been conducting, the so-called apostles, have been conducting lies in the house of the Lord. And the Lord now comes to totally abolish the idolatry and the false prophecies in the house of God, and brings one from heaven with such massive power, Victor. That can really tell a generation, but the Lord has really deposited the treasury of heaven on this earth.
1: Yes.
0: Because looking at the, even the HIV and AIDS healed people that were there, there is nowhere, you walk in a library, there is nowhere, people go in the library, they buy books of, oh no, how I can become rich, you know, how my family can, you know, feel good. But I've never met any book anywhere that says how to heal a cripple, how a cripple can get up on his feet.
1: Yes.
0: You only encounter this in the holiest ministry of Elijah, in the ministration of God himself, when the Lord now sends one from heaven and comes and performs such monumental visitation that were recorded in the Bible. We've never seen anywhere where in any of the churches here that a pastor prayed for someone who was HIV, you know, and then he turned negative. No, until the Lord now brings his servant and they perform such a wonder. No wonder it has brought a very serious conversation, even in the medical field, because we were used to a condition and, you know, used in the place where nothing was happening and it was, everything was going on well. And we were thinking that the miracle had ended, you know, with Jesus, with his ministry on earth. But yet here on the other side, the Lord now grants us great favor from heaven and sends now Elijah, the dreadful prophet of God. And it's even coupled with the greater visitations of the Bible that were never experienced anywhere here in the Gentile church until the Lord now brings his servant. And so, Victor, this is a really quite shocking, because we see the Lord is commanding obedience from us.
1: Yes.
0: And directing the entire generation to one. Because, Victor, the healing of Christine Metiang, the first cripple to walk in the Gentile church, was a very sufficient miracle to change the entire earth. But you see, the Lord has continued to astound this generation with wonder upon wonder. And you see the many cripples that have been pulled out. You know, that is Saturday was very shocking. To walk with 50 totally cripples that have been pulled out of the dust. Victor, this is a tremendous time that we are living in, for sure.
1: A tremendous time indeed. But the message therein, you know, failure to tap the message as a generation, as a people, then that visitation will not be of any help. Like what we saw on Saturday, failure to tap that the message that is embedded therein. Whenever on what we saw, the two mightiest prophets of the Lord walking with 37 cripples, can you imagine? And this is just this past Saturday. The other Saturday, when the Mulembe nation was before the Lord, the two mightiest, most glorious prophets of the Lord walked with a whooping 50. Can you imagine that? 50, those that were total African cripples, pulling themselves on the dust, kwa mchanga. But the message therein, true Fena, no wonder I read this scripture and I want to repeat it again. The book of Hebrews chapter 2, verse 3. The Bible clearly says that how shall you escape if we ignore such a great salvation? This salvation, which was first announced by the Lord, was confirmed to us by those who heard him. And you know, you see, it was not announced with empty words, because verse 4 says that God also testified to it by signs, wonders, and various miracles and gifts of the Holy Spirit distributed according to his will. How then shall we escape if we don't perceive the clear message that the Lord is passing to us, that please, he is beckoning this generation to use this visitation and enter the kingdom of heaven, true Fena?
0: Very, very true, Victor. These visitations have not come to entertain us, because if that was the reason, then they would have appeared long time ago when you were languishing in our churches. But for the Lord now to have brought this visitation at this hour, it was in the prerogative of the Lord himself that he may awaken this generation and to help us understand that this is the church age where the Lord is operating, and this is the generation that ought to witness the coming of the Messiah and to partake of the glorious coming of the Messiah, the rapture itself. And so I want to agree with you 100% sure, Victor, that these visitations have come to help us. But if these visitations have been brought at this hour, then we need to help ourselves understand and to really redirect our focus, because now it lies within our imperative response. And the Lord is asking this generation to respond to this calling, that the Lord has brought this visitation. But we may look at these visitations at this hour, and then we look at our lives and now make a direct change so that we may respond to his calling as a people, as a generation. Because the Lord is helping us understand that these visitations have come to change us, have come to help us know that we need now to repent and to turn away from every kind of sin that can deter us from seeing the glory of God Yahweh. Because, Victor, you know, when the major prophets of the Lord came, you just see at their onset, the message they have been trumpeting all the way is repentance. It has never changed.
1: Yes.
0: If just for a mention, Victor, you look at the visitation of the Lord when the Lord comes in this country, Kenya, and then when they head to Kakamega, and you see the visitation of the open heaven, that's what I mentioned. You look at how the Lord confronts the idolatry of this nation, and you hear the servants of the Lord saying that I have brought God to you. Essentially, the Lord bringing the visitations of God to help us understand that, yes, indeed, we have been operating in our churches, but there was an era that happened inside the altar where the pastors now changed the word of God. They changed the ministration of the word of God. But now for them to have come at this hour, we need to recognize that the Lord has sent us help, real help from heaven. Because we are all heading to hell. We never knew the instructions of Yahweh. We never knew. We had never seen even how a cripple walk. We had never seen any blind person see. We had never experienced a deaf ear open in our sea. But for the Lord to have done this again and again in a repetition, you know, it found a very serious warning. But it's a good warning, because the Lord is helping us to understand at this hour. But it's so dreadful, that from the scripture that you've read, that if we really ignore such a great salvation that has been accompanied by the miracles, the signs. Look at the way the Lord revealed his servant in Central Park. You look at the Lord revealed his servant in Helsinki, Finland. You look at how the Lord even spoke about the planetary event, it came to happen. The Lord spoke about the wars between Israel and Iran. It is happening at this time. And so when we see all this is sounding a very serious warning and giving also a direction to us as a church. But when we see all this happening at this time, then we really need to understand that the Lord has a serious warning that is sounding to us as a generation, Victor.
1: Absolutely, there is a serious warning that the Lord is sounding to us. Thank you indeed, Trufena.
0: Victor, I really want to take this opportunity to appreciate the Lord God Almighty very much, because out of mercy and grace, when nobody knew the rightful way to follow, the Lord sent his servants, the two mega prophets of God, them that have come to pick us from mud. They have come to pick us from very deplorable conditions. And they have picked us and put us directly in his glory. You look at the glory that has now engulfed the entire church. You look at the cripples, you see the glory of God himself. So for me, I continue to repent as I ask the Lord to help me really, to align myself with this visitation, that at the end of it all, I may obtain maximum entry into the glorious kingdom of God. I want to appreciate the Lord very much with humble heart. I really thank the Lord very much for helping us as a generation and as a people. And then I will take it back to you over there in the studio. This has been Trufena from the Buruburu main altar here in Nairobi. Please, Victor.
1: Thank you so much, Trufena from Nairobi in Buruburu. Thank you.

Holy, holy, holy, he is the Lord. 26 minutes to 1 a.m. East African time. Precious people, beloved listeners. Even as we, I want to pray together with all that wants to receive the Lord. But I've received here your text message. This is William writing from Mount Tabor Altar in Pokot Central. You say what the Lord is doing in this generation through his two mightiest, most dreadful, and the most glorious prophets, you say, is evident that indeed the Messiah is coming. And for you as a person, you say you choose to repent tonight for what your sinful eyes have seen. You say has no room, there is no room for ignorance about Christ's return. And you say, may the Lord have mercy upon you. Thank you. Thank you so much. That is William from Mount Tabor Altar in Pokot.

At this juncture, blessed people, beloved listeners, I want to pray with all that wants to receive the Lord this night, precious people, beloved listeners, as we contemplate on what we saw on Saturday, how the Lord is beckoning this generation and is presenting that which he knows very well, that when it is presented to man, to the heart of man, then man cannot refuse salvation. Blessed people, beloved listeners, the miracles. If you are there, you want to give your life to Jesus, then please repeat this prayer after me. Say, precious Lord Jesus Christ, Lord, I repent all sins that I've done in my life. And I ask you to forgive me. Lord, today I choose to turn away from the life of sin. And to walk in the light of Christ. I plead with you to write my name in the Lamb's Book of Life. And to fill me with your precious Holy Spirit. In the mighty name of Jesus Christ. Today I am born again. Amen. Mpendwa msikilizaji, tunapofika tamati mwa kipindi hiki, basi ungependa kumpokea Bwana, rudia ombi hili nyuma yangu. Sema, Bwana Yesu mkuu, mimi ninatubu dhambi na makosa yote ambayo nimetenda.

Thank you so much, precious people, beloved listeners. Up to that point in time, we come to the end of this program, precious people, beloved listeners. But if you have received the Lord this blessed night, please make sure you endeavor to walk in holiness and in righteousness, because the Messiah is coming. 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Asante sana, na Bwana Yesu awabariki. Thank you so much, precious people, beloved listeners. My name is Victor. It has been a great privilege indeed for me to be your host. Stay tuned, keep it right here. Jesus is Lord.

Let the earth be glad. Let the distant shores rejoice. Clouds and thick darkness surround him. Righteousness and justice are the foundation of his throne. Fire goes before him and consumes his foes on every side. His lightning lights up the world. The earth sees and trembles. The mountains melt like wax before the Lord. Before the Lord of all the earth, the heavens proclaim his righteousness, and all peoples will see his glory. Oh, we want to see your

Precious people, beloved listeners, it's now 26 minutes past 1 a.m. East African time, and you're listening to Jesus is Lord Radio, coming to you on 105.3 and 105.9 FM. We are broadcasting live from Nakuru here in Kenya, and also globally on jesusisloradio.info. What a very powerful time in the life of the church, precious people, beloved listeners, when we continue seeing the visitation of God the Father himself in this generation, blessed people. A visitation that beckons a generation back to God and announces the coming of the Messiah, and the time is over, and therefore there is a moment in the life of the child that has been presented to us that we need to be very, very careful and be very, very serious, because these visitations, blessed people, they announce that time is indeed over and the Messiah is coming, precious people. Very, very serious time, precious people, beloved listeners. Just considering how the Bible spoke about these days, blessed people, the day that we have since lived to see the ministration of the terrible prophet of the Lord God, Yahweh Elijah, coming back in the landscape of the church, precious people. And the Bible says in the book of Malachi, chapter 4, verse 5, even as we begin, the Bible recorded the prophecy of Malachi in the book of Malachi, chapter 4, verse 5. And the Bible says, behold, I will send you Elijah, the prophet, before the great and terrible day of the Lord comes. And the Bible says, he shall turn and reconcile the hearts of the estranged fathers to the ungodly children, and the hearts of the rebellious children to the pity of their fathers, a reconciliation produced by repentance of the ungodly, lest I come and smite the land with a curse and a ban of utter destruction, blessed people. Very, very shocking. And these are the days that was spoken about by the prophet Malachi, when Elijah will once again appear in the landscape of the church and to minister upon the face of the earth, blessed people, and to bring the visitation of God the Father in a bid to restore the broken relationship that was there between God and a generation, precious people, and also to bring the restoration of the visitation of God back to the church of Christ, blessed listeners. Therefore, tonight, wherever you are tuned in, wherever you are following from, I want to welcome you very much, precious people, beloved listeners, in this very, very monumental hour in the life of the church, looking at the visitations of God that are happening in our midst, precious people, beloved listeners. My name is Kevin. I want to welcome you very much, wherever you are tuned in, all across the time zones of the earth. Welcome very much indeed. Also in Kenya here, all across the nation, all across the towns and the county that you are tuning in this morning, I want to welcome you very much, precious people, beloved listeners, even as we begin to look at the very serious, monumental visitations of God the Father himself that are happening in our midst, in this time, in this dispensation, beckoning us as a generation, therefore, to prepare for the coming of the Messiah, because the Lord God Almighty has remembered his covenant and fulfilled his word in the book of Malachi, chapter 4, verse 5, when he promised that Elijah would come, and will come to prepare the church for the coming of the Messiah by the restoration and reconciliation of a generation back to God, precious people, beloved listeners.

Precious people, beloved listeners, it's now very, very clear upon the face of the earth that Elijah has finally appeared in the landscape of the church, and he is ministering in his divine mandate, blessed people, given unto him by God the Father, precious people, to prepare this generation for the coming of the Messiah. And beloved people, precious listeners, very, very serious moment in the life of the church and in this age. You see, Elijah, he has confronted over millions of false prophets across the whole world, and he has stepped forward in 31 times now, precious people, and stood against all multitude of all the false prophets of our age, and commanded heaven to open to bring down the rain of the latter revival, the rain of the Holy Spirit, precious people, beloved listeners. In very shocking days, we have seen God the Father identifying him and introducing him in a very shocking way, in a very stunning way, beloved people. Tonight, we continue to review the very serious visitations of God the Father that have taken place 31 times now, when Elijah has stepped forward and commanded heaven to open to bring down the rain of the Holy Spirit at the shock and the stun of the entire nations of the earth, announcing that time is over, beloved people, and this is the moment to prepare for the coming of the Messiah, and to make sure that our salvation is now at best, to produce the best of our salvation, precious people, because this is the visitation of God the Father himself that reigns on us, beloved people, releasing the Holy Spirit visitation, precious people, beloved listeners. And therefore, the Bible promised that this most tremendous prophet of the rain would come. And as we have seen the book of Malachi chapter 4 verse 5, the last verses of the Old Testament recorded the prophecy given by Malachi the heir that Elijah the prophet will return to the earth before the coming of the great and dreadful day of the Lord, to turn the hearts of the fathers to the children and the hearts of the children to their fathers, beloved listeners. And what a very, very serious time in the life of the church. We have lived to see the return of this astounding and astonishing prophet, whom every nation receives at the airport by saying, "Please, please, we welcome you in our country, that you may command heaven to open and bring us the rain of the Holy Spirit," precious people, beloved listeners. And when you look at in the Bible, in the book of 1 Kings chapter 17, the first appearance of Elijah was a heavily anticipated and eagerly awaited event, precious people, beloved listeners. And even in this age of today, it was mostly spoken about, this dispensation, when the prophets of old and the righteous men of old longed to see this dispensation of the ministration of the end time prophet Elijah, blessed people, precious listeners. And he comes to turn the hearts of the fathers to the children and the hearts of the children back to their fathers before the end times. And therefore, you realize the purpose and the importance of the return of Elijah and the very serious visitation of open heavens that we have since witnessed for ourselves 32 times, very distinct and very clear in both the Church of Christ and the nation of Israel, blessed people, because it announces the centrality of the return of this prophet of the rain, which is the precursor of the coming of Christ, precious people, and the onset of the messianic era. And this means, precious people, that the return of this most terrible prophet of the rain, of the Yamoussoukro rain and Boa Vista rain, precious people, his return in itself is the greatest, most awaited sign that indeed the Messiah is coming, and that the eternal, super glorious kingdom of God Almighty has drawn very near, beloved people. And when he, the prophet of the rain, comes, he appears, he is expected, therefore, to literally announce the glorious coming of the Messiah. And therefore, precious people, beloved listeners, you realize the reason as to why the visitation of God the Father happens at such a time is to announce to us as a generation that the Messiah is coming. And this is the time, therefore, to prepare for the coming of the Messiah. Beloved people, I welcome you wherever you are tuned in, wherever you are listening to us from this night, this morning. My name is Kevin. Thank you very much for choosing to listen to Jesus is Lord Radio and joining us on this program as we feature the very, very serious visitations of God the Father himself that has since taken place in this generation, precious people. And we are going also to feature the tremendous revival of the healing anointing of God that has struck this generation after the visitation of God the Father and the ministration that identifies him
and introduces Elijah in the most serious and monumental way, beloved people, upon the face of the earth and the landscape of the church, beloved listeners.

Beloved people, precious listeners, just allow me to take you back to when it began in the year 2005, when the tremendous, mightiest, most terrible prophet of the Lord God Yahweh had just arrived in the landscape of the church, and the very serious monumental visitation of God the Father that began taking place to the shock of many and to the realization that indeed God the Father is about to do something big and the coming of the Messiah is almost at the door, precious people, beloved listeners, just right at the door when Messiah will come to rapture the church. And therefore now 32 times the terrible, mightiest prophet Elijah has since stepped forward since 2005, the terrible prophet of the Lord God Yahweh Elijah has since stepped forward and commanded heaven to open, beloved people, precious listeners, and we saw the latter outpour of the Holy Spirit, the latter rain, beloved people, precious listeners. And therefore, just allow me to take you back to the year 2005, when the tremendous, mightiest, most terrible prophet of the Lord God Yahweh, he just arrived back in the year 2004 and began to call a generation to repent and to turn away from sin, blessed people, because the Messiah is coming. And true to the announcement of the coming of the Messiah, God the Father came out very boldly to identify with him and to identify with the message that came with Elijah upon this generation, that we needed to repent and to return away from sin, blessed people, because you can tell the state of the church before the advent of Elijah was very deplorable. The state of the church, there was no visitation and there was massive drought, beloved people, spiritual drought and spiritual depravity, blessed listeners. But this was a paradigm shifter. The visitation of Kakamega in the year 2005 was a paradigm shifter, blessed people, and a turning point in the worship experience, in the history of the church, blessed people. And this visitation has since changed the entire tapestry of the church until today, blessed people, because in the year 2005, this is where it all began. And right now, precious people, to this date, we are counting 32 times when Elijah has since opened heaven all across the world, all across the nations of the earth where he went to. And you see him being received by senior pastors and the leaders of the nations, blessed people. And they're asking him, please come and open heaven also in these nations, that also they may see and partake of the visitation of the latter revival, blessed people. The visitation that announces and introduces Elijah, the terrible prophet of the Lord God Yahweh of the end times, precious people. And therefore, as we begin this program tonight, this morning, just allow me to take you back, just to remind you of where it all began, precious people, where it all began when the visitation of God the Father first touched down at Buhungu Stadium in Kakamega, blessed people, precious listeners.

What a mighty day today. What a mighty day in heaven and on earth. This is a mighty day. A mighty day in heaven and on earth. Listen to me very clearly. Today, you will never forget this day again. You will never forget this day for all the days of your life. You will never ever forget this day for all the days of your life. You will never be the same again. You will never ever be the same again. Has come. You will never ever be the same again. Listen to me, heaven. Never ever the same again. All the nations of the earth, they will know that there is a meeting here and time revival. The final revival. The final revival. The most important revival. I am opening a door that can never be closed by no man. A door that no man can close. And time revival. No man can stop it. That is what the Lord says to you today. We are going to restore the altar of the Lord. The altar of the living God. We are going to repent today. I have spoken to Jehovah God. Yesterday you were showing me this field at night. So much rain coming over the field. Spiritual rain. Spiritual rain. It is pouring beginning from here. And it's going to anoint the whole land. Somebody remember the last rain. The Most High God. Lord, I have spoken with my prophetic tongue today. Spoken love anointing. Heaven, listen to me. The earth, please listen to me. Listen to the words of my mouth. I have spoken the release of the four white horses here.

0: Opening the window in heaven. The window in heaven is open today. You saw the rainbow that was behind me here. And you saw the heavy pall that I called down from heaven. In the name of our Lord and Savior Jesus, the one that sent me here.
1: Very serious, precious people, beloved listeners. That is where it all began, when you talk about the very monumental visitations of God the Father. And this was the year, back in the year 2005, at Buhungu Stadium in Kakamega. Precious people, beloved listeners,
2: the way of the Lord, time is over, the Messiah is coming.
3: Messiah, you watch.

That was back in the year 2005, precious people, beloved listeners, at Buhungu Stadium in Kakamega, when the tremendous, mightiest prophet of the Lord God, Yahweh Elijah, he just arrived in the landscape of the church and had found the church in a very deplorable state, precious people. The church was totally fallen. There was no visitation. There was spiritual depravity in the church. And sin had so much over inundated the church at that time before the terrible prophet of the Lord God, Yahweh Elijah, arrived in the landscape of the church, precious people. And you hear him stand at Buhungu Stadium and call the pastors and the Church of Christ to repentance, blessed people, and saying that we must repent. At that time, beloved people, the altar of the Lord was broken. The altar was totally broken. There was no visitation. There was no any vision. There was no communication from God to the Church of Christ. There was a deafening silence between heaven and the church, beloved people, and people took to the pulpits to do all manner of theatrics and drama. And those are the days when you could wake up in the morning and read your newspapers, and at the headlines you find the pastors caught up in sexual scandals all across the nation. You hear the gospel of prosperity that was so much loved by preachers in the pulpit, the gospel of prosperity that does not have power to deliver. And there was no healing in the church. Yet we went to the church in those days. We used to go to the church and calling upon God to come and visit beloved people, but there was no visitation. There was no healing in the church. And that is why when the tremendous, mightiest, most terrible prophet of the Lord God, Yahweh Elijah, arrived in the landscape of the church in 2004, then in 2005, look at the hurry that God had in identifying him and to introduce him to the Church of Christ, blessed people, and in the landscape of the church. In 2005, he therefore stands at Buhungu Stadium in Kakamega, and he says very consequential word that we now understand. Having seen the visitation of God the Father 32 times now, we now understand the significant words spoken by Elijah on that very fateful day in Kakamega at Buhungu Stadium, beloved people. He says that God the Father intended to visit blessed people. He said that God the Father intends to visit his own people. And he says he's opening a door that no man can shut. The door towards this end time revival that no man can ever stop it, blessed people. The unstoppable revival that we so much now enjoy, blessed people. This is where it all began, when the terrible prophet of the Lord God, Yahweh Elijah, stepped forward and commanded heaven to open in Kakamega in 2005 in Buhungu Stadium, blessed people. And he says, right after entering into the ground of the meeting, he says, he's opening a door that no one can shut, beloved people, precious listeners. He says he's opening a door that nobody can shut. The door to the end time revival that no man can stop it, blessed people, precious listeners. And he says we are going to repent here today. It was a moment of repentance when the terrible prophet of the Lord God, Yahweh Elijah, appeared and began to call the Church of Christ to repentance, and the leadership of the church, the pastors, the practitioners in the pulpit, to go before the Lord in repentance, because the church had fallen. There was no visitation. We were languishing in spiritual depravity, monumental depravity, spiritual malnourishment, blessed people, where there was no message being preached in the pulpit. There was no visitation. There was no worship in the house of the Lord. The house had suffered desolation, precious people, and there was nothing happening in the Church of Christ before the advent of Elijah, before he finally appeared to restore the broken altar and to reconcile a generation back to God. There was no visitation at all. We all know the state of the church before the advent of Elijah, beloved people. Sexual immorality was in the church. Sexual scandals had eaten into the pulpit, blessed people. And false apostles, false prophets who had come purporting to be speaking on behalf of God, a
And yet they were not sent, they did not behold any anointing from God, blessed people. And they came with a message of prosperity. With a message of prosperity that tells you, sow a seed here and you will reap here. That for you to gain your miracle or your prophetic word, you should give 10,000 shillings. For you to receive your prophetic word. That was the gospel that was being preached in the pulpit, in the church. And even today you still see these false prophets across the land here, preaching this same gospel of sowing a seed here and receiving a prophetic word at 10,000 shillings, blessed people. And they will organize for healing services and stage false miracles, blessed people. And to extort money from the church of Christ, from the sheep of Christ, blessed people. That was the state of the church, fallen, deplorable, pitiful, before the advent of Elijah in the year 2004. And then in the year 2005, the terrible prophet of the Lord God, Yahweh Elijah, appears in the landscape of the church. And he appears bearing a message of repentance, that the church of Christ needed to go back to God in repentance, and the pastors going back to God in repentance, blessed people. Very, very monumental time of restoration and reconciliation therefore began in the year 2004. And in the year 2005, now God the Father comes out boldly and openly in broad daylight to introduce and to announce the arrival of the terrible, mightiest prophet of the Lord God, Yahweh Elijah, the prophet of the end times, blessed people. And he stands at Buhungu Stadium in the year 2005, and he says he's opening a door that no man can shut, the door to the end time revival that no man can stop it, blessed people. And he called the senior pastors there in Buhungu Stadium to repent before the Lord of this wicked apostasy that had eaten into the church of Christ and taken the presence of God out of the church. The falsehood in the church, the fallen nature of the church that had taken God away from the church. The presence of God was not in the church, blessed people. And therefore, the terrible prophet of the Lord God, Yahweh Elijah, appears and calls the pastors to repent.

presence of God is not in the church. And there was massive overwhelming evidence to that statement, because there was no visitation at all in the church. There was no word, there was no message, there was no one preparing the church for the coming of the Messiah. The church itself, the sheep of Christ, and the leaders, the pastors alike, had fallen away, precious people, from the true faith of God, from the true salvation of our Lord Jesus Christ, and they taken into the apostasy and the corruption of the word of God. The corruption in the word of God, diluting the visions of God, diluting the message of God, blessed people, and misinterpreting the Bible for their own selfish gain, blessed people. That was the state of the church. That is what we did before the advent of Elijah, before he appeared. It was a pitiful, detestable situation in the church. And that led many to leave the church and go out to survive, left on their own devices, blessed people. The church that was supposed to give light, to shine the light of Christ, became so desolated, blessed people, with the presence of God, that it lost its original, authentic identity and gained the identity of the world, with the message of prosperity, of, oh, sow a seed here and come take your prophetic word at 10,000. That was the message we were being preached to by the pastors, by the so-called prophets who had come purporting to be speaking for God. Blessed people, it was very common to hear a pastor, an apostle, or someone coming in the name of God, an evangelist, or even a prophet coming, claiming to be a prophet, and tells you that he has come to pray for you that you may gain a visa to go to America. Blessed people, the church had so much diluted the message of God. The church that was supposed to focus a generation towards the kingdom of God began to focus the church of Christ, the sheep of Christ, toward the things of the world here. And therefore prosperity entered into the church. Corruption entered into the pulpit. People began to open churches so that they may survive as a means of living, blessed people, eking out living from the church, blessed people. That was the state of the church. That was the deplorable, detestable state of the church before the advent of Elijah. No wonder you now understand the message and the words spoken by Elijah back in the year 2005 at Buhungu Stadium in Kakamega. And he says he's now opening a door that no man can shut, a door to the end time revival that no man can stop it. Blessed people, this revival is built on the foundation of the presence of God himself coming down and fulfilling his covenant to his own people, when he said in the book of Malachi chapter 4 verse 5, that before the great and dreadful day of the Lord, I will send you my prophet Elijah, he who comes to turn the hearts of the children to their fathers, and the hearts of the fathers to their children, lest I come to strike the nation, the land, with a curse. That is the basic foundation that was built, that this revival was built. That's why you hear him say, this end time revival, the end time revival of the dreadful revered prophet Elijah, no man can stop it. And therefore he called the senior pastors there and the church of Christ to repent and to bring repentance before the Lord because of the fallen state of the church and the sin that has so much over inundated the church, blessed people. And he says God the Father has showed him so much rain coming over the field. That is in 2005, speaking at Buhungu Stadium in Kakamega. The terrible prophet of the Lord God Yahweh say, the Lord has showed him so much rain coming over the field, the spiritual rain that comes to bat out the end time revival, that you see cripples walking, that you see just the previous weekends, the terrible prophet of the Lord God Yahweh Elijah marching with 37 cripples, blessed people. This is the foundation that this revival was built on. The foundation of returning back to God and restoration of a people back to the presence of God, blessed people, and bringing down the visitation of God the Father back in the house of God, restoring hope and restoring the value

And therefore, you see, the Lord God the Father says, God the Father has showed him so much rain coming over the field, spiritual rain, that bursts out the latter end time revival to anoint the whole land, precious people. To anoint the whole land. In that visitation of 2005 in Buhungu Stadium in Kakamega, you realize it was the anointing of the entire land, precious people, for this end time revival. And even before the translator could finish translating the words of the terrible prophet of the Lord God Yahweh Elijah, heavens opened and released the tremendous downpour of the Holy Spirit, blessed people. And you hear the terrible prophet of the Lord God Yahweh Elijah say, the window in heaven is opened over the nation now. The visitation that was a paradigm shifter in the worship experience and with the story of Jesus in this land, in this revival, precious people. That was in Kakamega, the year 2005, beloved people, precious listeners. God the Father was in a haste, in a hurry to introduce him and to identify his, to announce his arrival and to identify with him, blessed people. Just from the beginning, when he had just arrived, God the Father announced him in a very tremendous way. God the Father introduced and announced his revival in the most tremendous way, blessed people, precious listeners, to the shock of many. And you hear how that visitation in the year 2005 in Buhungu Stadium in Kakamega, beloved people, you hear the senior most pastors there, the senior pastors and the church leadership that had gathered there to receive the instruction of the latter end time revival, blessed people. They returned to God in tears and they repented to God in tears, blessed people, precious listeners. And yet again the following day, the year 2006, just to remind you, precious people, beloved listeners, where it all began, now that we are counting 32 times, when Elijah has stepped forward and commanded heaven to open, and indeed heaven opened and releasing down this rain of the Holy Spirit.

0: The tremendous arrival of the dreadful and most revered prophet Elijah in this generation today, blessed people, precious listeners, was so much chaotic and very dramatic. God the Father identifying with him openly and publicly at the glare of many and to the shock of the entire landscape of the church, precious people. The Lord God Yahweh was in a hurry to introduce and to announce his arrival because, precious people, beloved listeners, the arrival of this most tremendous, most terrible, astounding prophet of the reign gives the signal to the church of Christ that indeed we have now entered into a very defining hour in the life of the church and a very tremendous moment for the church of Christ, blessed people. The key centrality of the return of this prophet of the reign is the precursor of the return of Christ and the onset of the messianic era, precious people, beloved listeners. Therefore, you realize the importance and the purpose of his return that is very distinct and very clear in both the church of Christ today and even the nation of Israel after, blessed people, precious listeners, after this church age. This means, blessed people, that the return of this most terrible prophet of the Kakamega reign, his return in itself is the greatest, most awaited sign that indeed the Messiah is coming and that the eternal, super glorious kingdom of God Almighty has drawn very near. Blessed people. And therefore we expect, and it was expected, beloved people, after the Bible speaking about his return, it was expected that when he comes, the prophet of the Kakamega reign appears, he is expected to literally announce the glorious coming of the Messiah. And that is why you hear, after the very dreadful downpour of the Holy Spirit rain in Kakamega, he announces that the time to prepare is now because the Messiah is coming. And time is over for the church. Blessed people, precious listeners. And again, in the year 2006, just the following year, after God the Father identifying him and introducing him in Kakamega, the year 2005, the year 2006, beloved people, the year 2006, beloved people, in Njoro here in Nakuru, it was a monumental time in the life of the church yet again, when God the Father again introduced Elijah, the most terrible prophet of the end time, to the landscape of the church and announced his arrival and identified with his ministration when he appears and calls, literally announcing the glorious coming of the Messiah and calls a generation to repent and to return to God away from the world. Blessed people, precious listeners. In Njoro, the year is 2006. Yet again, just to confirm his calling upon the terrible prophet of the Lord God Yahweh Elijah, God the Father came out very strongly and openly to identify and to introduce the terrible prophet of the reign, Elijah, in the most shocking way, precious people, beloved listeners. This is what happened back in 2006 in Njoro in Nakuru, precious people, beloved listeners.
1: And look at what Kenya is going through now. The maker of rain,
2: na yule mumbaji wa mvua,
1: he withheld the dew.
2: Akashikilia umande.
1: He said, I want to cause them to come back to me. You need me.
2: Akasema nataka niwasababishe wanihitaji wanirudie.
1: There is the rain coming on Njoro.
2: Kuna mvua inakuja juu ya Njoro.
1: Make sure you partake of that rain.
2: Hakikisha utashiriki hiyo mvua.
1: There is a mighty rain.
2: mvua.
1: Let

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God, then I shall help. I shall help out. Right now you are in the mighty presence of the Holy Spirit. The physical presence of Jehovah God. The rain is coming on you. Father, in the name of Jesus, bring that rain here today. Let it pour here, my God. Let it be known, my Lord,

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There is no other God before you, my Lord. And there is no other God after you, my God. We thank you for Joro today, my Lord.

Very serious, precious people, beloved listeners. That was how it was back in the year 2006 in Joro, when the terrible prophet of the Lord God, Yahweh Elijah, stepped forward and commanded rain to come down, blessed people. He commanded heaven to release the rain over the land, precious people, beloved listeners. And from that very serious visitation, monumental visitation of Njoro in the year 2006, beloved people, you realize the purpose and the importance of the return of Elijah that has been so distinct and very clear in this generation in the Church of Christ, beloved people. Because you hear him stand before the council of God in Njoro back in the year 2006, at a time when Kenya was facing the worst drought in the history of Kenya. When there was the worst drought ravaging the nation in the history of Kenya. When Kenya was crying for rain, blessed people. And there was carcasses of livestock scattered all across the country because of drought. There was famine, there was no food. And you hear the terrible prophet of the Lord God, Yahweh Elijah, step forward at Njoro in the year 2006 and speaks to God the Father aloud, beloved people. And just allow me to take you back to the book of 1 Kings chapter 18, verse 36. The Bible says, at the time of sacrifice, the prophet Elijah stepped forward and he prayed. He said, O Lord God of Abraham, Isaac, and Israel, let it be known today that you are God in Israel, and that I am your servant, and have done all these things at your command. And verse 37, he says, answer me, O Lord, answer me, so these people will know that you, O Lord, are God, and you are turning their hearts back to you again. And this is a very, very same context which replays itself in the year 2006 in Njoro, beloved people, when the tremendous, dreadful prophet of the Lord God, Yahweh Elijah, stepped forward and he says that the Lord God, Yahweh, is bringing rain over the nation of Kenya to heal the land of Kenya. And he says the maker of rain had withheld the dew so that the nation may return to him and may know the path to follow. Let it rain. Beloved people, essentially Elijah introduced this generation to God back in the year 2006, when this generation was wallowing in the paths of apostasy and totally forsaking the ways of God. God the Father had left the church. The presence of God was not in the church, blessed people. But you see, in the year 2006, the terrible prophet of the Lord God, Yahweh Elijah, he introduces this generation to God again. And at a time when Kenya was crying for rain, beloved people, at a time when the maker of rain had withheld the dew so that the nation of Kenya may return to him, so that Kenya may know which path to follow. And he says, let it be known that you are God, and that you are turning their hearts back to you. The very, very same words that he used in the book of 1 Kings chapter 18, when he was opening heaven on Mount Carmel, blessed people. The Bible is essentially repeating itself in this generation today. And he says, let therefore Kenya know that you are God, the maker of rain. Blessed people, this was the very, very paradigm shift visitation of God in the landscape of the church. Very, very shocking, precious people, beloved listeners. The year is 2006 in Njoro in Nakuru, when Elijah steps forward and stands before the holy council of God, and he commands heaven to open and to bring down the latter outpour of the Holy Spirit. You realize the purpose and the importance of this visitation, blessed people, is to heal the land and to restore a generation back to God.
and is all about the turning of hearts, that we may turn our hearts back to God. Blessed people, precious listeners, blessed people, beloved listeners, very tremendous time and very, very dreadful time that we have just entered into as the Church of Christ. Very, very serious time that we have just entered into as the Church of Christ, blessed people, and the visitation of God the Father himself in the year 2006 in Joro was a very, very serious eye-opener, blessed people. The reason for the ministration of the terrible prophet of the Lord God, Yahweh Elijah, was just put bare and revealed to the Church of Christ, that he came to turn our hearts back to God and to bring the visitation of God back into the church, blessed people. And he said that the visitation of God is to introduce God over a generation, and that a generation may know where to go and the path to follow, blessed people, introducing a people, a nation of Kenya, to the God of Israel, he who is the maker of rain, blessed listeners. And in 2008, blessed people, yet again, it was a very, very serious time and a dispensation upon the Church of Christ, when the terrible prophet of the Lord God, Yahweh Elijah, he just arrived in the landscape of the church, blessed listeners. And in the year 2008, yet again in Eldama Ravine, was a very monumental, stunning visitation of God the Father himself, coming down and pouring his latter glory. And these were the foundational years, the formative years of the visitation of God, that birthed out the tremendous revival that we see now, many, many cripples standing up and walking away. And just very recently, in these past few weekends, you saw how the revival of the end time glory, blessed people, has broken out all across the nation because of this monumental visitation that have come to restore the presence of God back in midst a generation like this of ours. When the terrible prophet of the Lord God Yahweh, just the other weekend, marching and walking with 37 former cripples, blessed people, you can tell this revival is very, very serious. This end-time revival is very massive. And you hear him say in Kakamega back in the year 2005, that is opening a door over the nation that nobody can shut. The door to the end-time revival that cannot be stopped by any man, blessed people. This is the revival of God the Father himself, built upon the anointing and the authority of God the Father upon the terrible prophet of the Lord God Yahweh Elijah, beloved listeners. Therefore you understand and you get to realize the tremendous hour that is just unfolding in the landscape of the church, and the message therein announcing that time is over. And it is about time that we return our hearts back to God, because the Messiah is coming. This visitation announces to us and speaks volumes to a generation, beloved people, at a time when a generation is so much adulterated with the things of this world, with the corruptions of this world, with the idolatry of this world. Elijah has appeared to return the presence of God the Father back in the church, and to return a generation back to God with the turning of hearts, blessed people.

0: And precious people, even as we begin this morning, this program here on Jesus is Lord Radio 105.3 and 105.9 FM, I want to remind you of the very, very first times, the very, very first beginnings, when God the Father finally began to bring His presence down, courtesy of the advent of the terrible prophet of the Lord God Yahweh Elijah, beloved people. And back in the year 2008, in Eldama Ravine again, God the Father identified and introduced Elijah in the most shocking, in the most dreadful and most stunning way, beloved people, upon these nations of the earth and upon the landscape of the church. Very tremendous eye-opener moments that God the Father has since sent one with the authority of God the Father Himself to prepare the child for the coming of the Messiah. This is what happened back in the year 2008 in Eldama Ravine, precious people, beloved listeners.
1: Mighty tremendous. Puissant. In fact, I have seen the next meeting we are going to.
2: Et en fait, j'ai vu la prochaine réunion que nous aurons.
1: It is tremendous.
2: Elle était puissante.
1: And at one word,
2: à une parole,
1: heaven opened.
2: Les cieux se sont ouverts.
1: Let us not miss this season.
2: Ne ratons.
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0: This is the rain I've been talking about from Canada.
1: Hii ndio mvua nimekuwa nikinena kuhusu tangia Canada.
0: I said on that day he will bring down rain in that field.
1: Nilisema katika hiyo siku ataleta mvua itanyesha katika uwanja huo.
0: And I even announced it already 2 or 3 weeks before.
1: Na hata nikaitangaza katika radio yapata wiki mbili au tatu zilizopita.
0: The rain of the Holy Spirit.
1: Mvua ya Roho Mtakatifu.
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1: How it

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1: That the land may walk into a

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He said, look, there is a small cloud beginning this time. He must repeat the Bible. So we know we are walking right. It must be the Bible. Hallelujah. How I wish the nations of the earth.

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That was back in the year 2008 in El Dama Ravine, blessed people, when Elijah stepped forward and commanded heaven to open, and indeed heavens obeyed and released down the latter outpour of the Holy Spirit, the rain of the Holy Spirit, blessed people. And it all began, this visitation of El Dama Ravine is very, very serious and very significant to the history of this revival, the revival of God the Father himself, and the visitation that have since happened in the landscape of the church. Because this revival, or rather this visitation of El Dama Ravine back in the year 2008, began with a prophecy given by the tremendous, mightiest, most dreadful prophet Elijah back in the year 2008 in September 17th. And while in Toronto, Canada, precious people, beloved listeners, back in the year 2008, when the terrible prophet of the Lord God Yahweh was in Toronto, Canada, they gave the prophecy about the visitation that was going to take place in El Dama Ravine, blessed people. And this is the words they spoke all the way from Toronto, Canada, prophecy, blessed people.

0: Les cieux sont ouverts.
1: In fact, I've seen the next meeting we are going to.
0: Et en fait, j'ai vu la prochaine réunion que nous aurons.
1: It is tremendous.
0: Elle était puissante.
1: And at one word,
0: à une parole,
1: heaven opened.
0: Les cieux se sont ouverts.
1: We are living in the dispensation of open heavens.
0: Nous vivons dans la dispensation de les cieux ouverts.
1: Let us not miss this season.
0: Ne ratons pas cette saison.
2: That was the prophecy by the terrible prophet of the Lord God Yahweh Elijah on September 17th, the year 2008, while speaking from Toronto, Canada. That was the prophecy saying that I have seen in the next meeting is going to. That at one word, heaven opened. And he speaks about the significance of the hour that we have just entered into as the Church of Christ. And that no one should miss this moment, because we are living in the dispensation of open heavens, blessed people. And ever since then, the heavens have been opened over the church and over the nations of the earth because of the presence of the terrible prophet of the Lord God Yahweh Elijah. Blessed listeners, while speaking from Toronto, Canada, he speaks of our next meeting where he is heading to back in the year 2008 in September 17th. He says there's a meeting that is going to next. And that meeting at one word, heaven opened, bringing down the rain of the latter glory. And he gives the significance of the hour that we have just entered into as the Church of Christ. And he says that we are living in the dispensation of open heavens, and that no one should miss this moment, because this is the time when the church is being prepared. When God the Father himself has come down to prepare the church for the coming of the Messiah and for the rapture of the church, blessed people.

0: Blessed people, precious listeners, again, the same September 17, the year 2008, the terrible prophet of the Lord God, Yahweh Elijah, had this to say about the visitation of God that was going to take place in Eldama Ravine, precious people, speaking from all the way from Toronto, Canada.
1: This is a mighty wake-up call.
2: Et c'est pour ça que c'est un appel au réveil.
1: He's saying, look.
2: Il dit, regarde.
1: The heavens are open.
2: Les cieux sont ouverts.
1: The Kenyans know this a little bit more deeper than you guys do.
2: Les Kenyans le connaissent un peu plus que vous.
1: The heavens are open.
2: Les cieux se sont ouverts.
1: Mighty, tremendous.
2: Puissant.
1: In fact, I've seen the next meeting we are going to.
2: Et en fait, j'ai vu la prochaine réunion que nous aurons.
1: And it's tremendous.
2: Elle était puissante.
1: And at one word,
2: à une parole,
1: heaven opened.
2: Les cieux se sont ouverts.
1: We are living in the dispensation of open heavens.
2: Nous vivons la dispensation de les cieux ouverts.
1: Let us not miss this season.
2: Ne ratons pas cette saison.
0: Beloved people, precious listeners, we are living in the dispensation of open heavens. And that no one should miss this season. Those are the serious words of the terrible prophet Elijah while giving the prophecy of the visitation of God the Father, the visitation of open heaven that was going to take place in the next meeting. And whilst he's speaking from Toronto, Canada, while in Toronto, Canada, beloved people, the terrible prophet of the Lord God, Yahweh Elijah, speaks about the visitation of open heaven, that at one word, heaven opened and brought down rain, blessed people.
3: Unmoving waters of this
0: very, very serious times and very critical moment that we have just entered into, beloved people. And when it came on October 18, the year 2008, when the terrible prophet of the Lord God, Yahweh, finally stood forward in Eldama Ravine, that was just the meeting that was following from the Toronto, Canada mission, blessed people. And in Eldama Ravine on October 18, the year 2008, the terrible prophet of the Lord God, Yahweh Elijah, stands and steps forward and makes the prayer that opened heaven in Eldama Ravine, precious people. This was the prayer that opened heaven in Eldama Ravine in October 18, the year 2008, blessed people, precious listeners.

lot of tears.

0: That was the prayer, precious people, beloved listeners, in the year 2008, when the terrible prophet of the Lord God, Yahweh Elijah, stepped forward and made that prayer. And shortly after that prayer, precious people, beloved listeners, because the prophecy he spoke about, he said, at one word, blessed people, heaven opened and bringing down the visitation of God the Father, and there was a massive, massive downpour, precious people, beloved listeners. This is the meeting of October 18, the year 2008, in El Dama Ravine, precious listeners. And I suffer in my body and very shortly after the prayer, after that prayer that opened heaven in El Dama Ravine, precious people, the fulfillment was very, very serious and very amazing and very dreadful, beloved people. Shortly after, when Elijah stepped forward and made that prayer that opened heaven, calling God to bring down rain in El Dama Ravine back in the year 2008 on October 18th, then this was the fulfillment of the prayer of the word of Elijah, calling God to come and bring the visitation of God and bring down rain, blessed people.
1: Because of this rain, don't live because of this rain.
2: Usiondoke kwa sababu ya mvua hii.
1: Don't live because of this rain.
2: Usiondoke kwa sababu ya mvua hiyo.
1: This is the rain I've been talking about from Canada.
2: Hii ndio mvua nimekuwa nikinena kuhusu tangia Canada.
1: I said on that day you will bring down rain in that field.
2: Nilisema katika hiyo siku ataleta mvua itanyesha katika uwanja huo.
1: The rain of the Holy Spirit.
2: Mvua ya Roho Mtakatifu.
1: The

Let us clap for the Holy Spirit.

0: And shockingly enough, precious people, beloved listeners, are the word of Elijah. As the word of Elijah, just the way he had spoken about the visitation all the way from Toronto, Canada.
1: To help myself.
0: Indeed, when he finally came to Eldama Ravine and he set forward before the Lord God Almighty and made a prayer.
1: I've been down and out.
0: And true to his word, blessed people, there was a massive, massive downpour of the visitation of God the Father Himself. When heaven opened and bringing down the rain of the latter glory, precious people, the rain of the Holy Spirit. Very, very significant time in the life of the church and in the history of the end time revival that has now consumed the entire nation, blessed people, and the nations of the earth. Blessed people, precious listeners, it began this very strongly. It began this very, very aggressively, precious people. God the Father confronting a generation in this manner. God the Father confronting the Church of Christ in this way, blessed people, to announce the arrival of the terrible prophet of the Lord God, Yahweh Elijah, and to announce a change in the dispensation. The paradigm shift by the visitation of God the Father Himself now coming down at the command of the terrible prophet of the Lord God Yahweh. He who was promised to come in the book of Malachi chapter 4 verse 5 that He will come to restore and to reconcile a generation back to God. Blessed people, the arrival of Elijah was this chaotic and very dramatic when God the Father came openly and publicly to identify with Him. In broad daylight, when he stood before the council of God and spoke to God loudly, aloud, precious people, like one speaking to a friend, and he calls God to come down to open heaven and to bring down rain in a particular place at a particular time, blessed people, and even coming in advance and warning about the visitation of God coming to take place, blessed people. The visitation that announces the hour and the time that we have just entered into. You hear him say that we are now living in the dispensation of open heavens. And in Kakamega in the year 2005, you hear him say that I am opening a door that no one can shut. The door to the end-time revival. This end-time revival that no man can stop it, blessed people. You can tell that this is a revival that was built on the foundation of the presence of God and the authority of God apportioned to his tremendous, dreadful prophet Elijah. Just to remind you of the visitations of God, blessed people, precious listeners. And yet again in the year 2011, in September 8th, the terrible prophet of the Lord God Yahweh Elijah comes and gives a prophecy of the visitation of God that was going to take place in Kisii, blessed people. And this was the words that Elijah spoke, giving the prophecy of the visitation of open heavens in Kisii, blessed people, precious listeners.
2: The Lord has spoken to me about the meeting that's coming up in Kisii. And he took me to Kisii. Then I saw a tremendous visitation of the Lord. And in that visitation, heaven opened over Gusii Stadium. And there was a massive outpour from heaven. So there is going to be a massive outpour from the throne of God Almighty in heaven. When the Lord brings me to the stadium in Gusii, the Gusii Stadium in Kisii, the Lord is going to open heaven over this land. There is going to be an open heaven. I have seen heaven open, the floodgates of heaven, and I've seen a massive outpour of God's glory over Kisii.

0: Beloved people, precious listeners, that was this prophecy of the year 2011, September 8th, when the terrible prophet of the Lord God, Yahweh Elijah, spoke about the visitation of God that was coming over Kisi-Gusii Stadium, blessed people. And he says that God has already showed him the massive outpour of open heaven over Gusii Stadium, blessed listeners. The visitations of God that have happened in this nation is very amazing and overwhelming, precious people. That speaks of the dispensation that we live in today and the importance and the significance of the time that the church has entered into. Putting it very bare, precious people, that the one who was promised in the Bible to come, Elijah, the terrible prophet of the end time, he who never tasted death, he who was taken to heaven by the chariots of fire, and the promise in the book of Malachi chapter 4 verse 5 that he will come again back in this generation, in this very appointed time, blessed people, and bring the massive, massive anointing of God and the visitation of God upon a generation, restoring and reconciling a people back to God, blessed people. And yet again, in September 9th, 2011, just a day after, he speaks again about the prophecy of the visitation of the Kisi rain at Gusii Stadium, beloved people. And this is what he had to say in September 9th, 2011, about the visitation of open heaven in Kisi.
1: The Lord has spoken with me about the meeting that's coming up in Kisi. The Lord said that when he brings me to the stadium, he will now decree open heaven there, and rain will come from heaven. The heavens will open and rain will come from heaven. The rain of the Holy Spirit. These are the days we live in. These are the days of his servant. These are the glorious days of his right hand.

That was the prophecy of 19th of September, the year 2011, precious people, beloved listeners, when the terrible, dreadful, most revered prophet Elijah, he spoke about the monumental visitation of open heaven that was coming over Kisii. Blessed people, you hear him say in that prophecy that at his presence and him coming to Gusii Stadium in Kisii, he will decree open heaven, that God will decree open heaven there in Kisii, and there will be rain, and the rain will come from heaven. And this rain is the rain of the Holy Spirit, not just any other rain, beloved people. He speaks about the rain of the latter visitation, the rain that comes to bring the presence of God the Father himself down upon a people, the rain of the Holy Spirit. And he says the significance of the hour that we have just entered into as the Church of Christ is that we are living in the times of open heaven, the dispensation of the latter glory, the days of the glory of God, the days of his right hand. Blessed people, precious listeners, those were the dreadful words in the prophecy of 19, the year 2011, as he was speaking about the monumental visitation of open heaven that was coming to take place in Kisii once he sets foot in Gusii Stadium, beloved people. And precious people, beloved listeners, now speaking at Kisii, at Gusii Stadium, beloved people, when he arrived in Gusii Stadium, finally, God the Father bringing him to the meeting in Gusii Stadium in Kisii, the year 2011, precious listeners, the terrible prophet of the Lord God Yahweh, the most revered and most dreadful prophet Elijah, therefore stands before global cameras and before the nations of the earth at Gusii Stadium, and publicly in broad daylight, and he speaks about the visitation of open heaven. And listen, he speaks about the authority and the close tight up relationship that he has with God the Father upon this mission to prepare the way for the coming of the Messiah and to ultimately therefore establish the kingdom of God in this postmodern generation, beloved people. And when he just arrived at Gusii Stadium in Kisii back in the year 2011, this is what he said. Listen in and get to hear this, blessed people, even as we continue.

0: The Lord said,
1: Bwana alisema,
0: in a dream,
1: katika ndoto,
0: he said, as you go to Kisi,
1: akasema utakapoenda Kisi,
0: I now give you power,
1: sasa nakupatia mamlaka,
0: to open or shut heaven over
1: ya
0: those people.
1: Kufungua ama ya kufunga bingu juu ya hao watu.
0: In a dream,
1: katika ndoto,
0: and I told the Lord,
1: na nikamwambia Bwana,
0: I choose open.
1: Nachagua kufungua.
0: Let us clap to the Lord.

0: Beloved people, precious listener, that was when Elijah arrived in the meeting. And before he opened heaven in Kisii, he says very consequential words that you just heard there in that soundbite, blessed people. And he says God has given him power to either open or to shut heaven. And that gives you the identity of the terrible prophet of the Lord in this postmodern generation. When you read the book of Revelation chapter 11 verse 6, beloved people, the Bible says, these men have power to shut up the sky so that it will not rain during the time they are prophesying. And they have power to turn the waters into blood and to strike the earth with every kind of plague as often as they want. You can realize the latitude that God has given to the terrible prophet Elijah on this mission to prepare the way for the coming of the Messiah. The super authority and the power that Elijah comes with in this postmodern generation, when the Bible spoke that he will come back in the book of Malachi chapter 4 verse 5, saying that Elijah will return, then God the Father has supercharged him with tremendous authority and power. Blessed people, precious listeners. And you hear him say that in a dream, God by voice speaking to him, that will amaze you. The proximity that the terrible prophet of the Lord God Yahweh Elijah enjoys with God the Father on this mission to attain the glory of God in this postmodern generation and to prepare the church for the coming of the Messiah. He says God by voice communicated and told him that he has given him power to either shut or open heaven. And he says, in order to in this dispensation of open heaven, you hear him say during the visitation in Eldama Ravine, and also while standing in 2005 at Buhungu Stadium in Kakamega, he says that we are now in the dispensation of open heavens. And right here you understand the dispensation that we just entered into when he says that therefore he chose to open heaven, blessed people. And ever since, the heavens have opened over the nation of Kenya and even beyond in every nation that he goes to. And you hear him being received by presidents of pastors' associations and the leaders of the land, of the nations, beloved people. And they tell him, we welcome you, please, please, that you may also open heaven, blessed people. You realize, ever since the terrible prophet of the Lord God Yahweh Elijah landed in the landscape of the church, it marked the beginning of a serious dispensation upon the Church of Christ, upon the nation of Kenya, and even the nations of the earth. When he says, therefore, he chose to open heaven over this dispensation, over this generation, at such a time when he's making the announcement of the coming of the Messiah, to affirm the authority of God and to prove the anointing of God upon him, so that we, you and I, beloved people, may be easy for us to identify him with his divine apportioned authority to him, blessed people.
1: With your healing waters.
0: Very, very serious, beloved people, precious listeners. And what a time to see, therefore, Elijah returning back in this monumental way and embarking on his divine mission to prepare the way for the coming of the Messiah and to call a generation back to repentance, just like he did in the book of 1 Kings 17 verse 1 when he first appeared, and in the book of 1 Kings chapter 18 when he stepped forward and stood before the council of God and brought the visitation upon the Mount Carmel. Blessed people, these are the visitations that are still replicating itself and repeating itself in this postmodern generation. And the terrible prophet of the Lord God Yahweh Elijah in Kisii in the year 2011, he speaks about this dispensation and he defines it as this, blessed people. Listen in and get to hear this definition, blessed people, of the dispensation that we live in today.

0: Halleluja!
1: Halleluja!
0: Now the heavens are open.
1: Sasa mbingu ziko wazi.
0: And I told the Lord.
1: Na nikamwambia